0: Are people around me safe when I vape? Science does not support that belief. Exhaled vape emissions linger in the air, affecting indoor air quality and bystanders in the same space through secondhand exposure. 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And vaping around a pregnant person can lead to serious health impacts on fetal and childhood development. Enough with the puff. 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
3: There's some things I want to highlight that we may not be cognizant of, and I know that some of y'all are going to take issue with what I say, but I'm going to be factual and I'm going to be objective about it because they are still hard at work to make sure that...

fantastic. This is a fantastic day. I'd like to see people thrive and strive, especially as black men. We got to do what we have to do, get it done. And whatever it is to get it done, we hit home runs, man. Sometimes as black men, I recognize that when that ball is thrown at us, man, we got one swing. Sometimes that one swing is all that matters. And we do hit home runs. So congratulations to my people. You're on the grapevine. I'm your host, Manan Sabir. You're on the award-winning The Truth 101.7. And we're about to pick some grapes. I got to pick a few grapes. There's a lot of grapes I want to pick today because I'm a little taken aback by the memorial that got taken down at 4:30 in the morning this week. Was it? I think it was this morning. It's 4:30 in the morning, not 7 a.m., like Madison, Wisconsin told the family, 4:30 in the dark. Corey Ruiz, 38 years old, tased, taken to the ground, shot 3 times. That's right. Including one in his face. And it was in Madison, in broad daylight. Everybody saw it. So today we're just not going to cover that. We're going to go deeper. We're connecting the dots from Corey Ruiz to Dr. Claude Anderson. I've been quoting him a lot because I think he's a credible face in the black community, and that we have to listen to him because he's been telling the truth for a long period of time. He says, usually there's only two things that keep a group in control for centuries. That's the economy and the military. The economy and the military that protects it. Look at Iran, look at Sudan, Gaza, South Africa, Venezuela, Cuba right now. Same machine still expanding their territory. No matter the cost. They're still expanding their territory. It's up to them. They got to do it. They have to do it. Then we'll go straight to the money. The National Urban League's 50th anniversary report just dropped. That's right. The National Urban League's 50th anniversary report just dropped. You won't believe it. I mean, you may believe it. You could believe it. It just dropped. And 567,000 black men lost their jobs. That's over 500,000 black men lost their jobs. I'm going to say that one more time. Over 500,000 black men lost their jobs between 2024 and 2025 on into this year. 500,000 plus. And we're going to break that down because we're not going to just report the pain, though. And I don't want to just report the pain. I think we get on these platforms, whatever platform it is, and we search for the pain, and then we, boom, we give it to you.

And then, but there's some feel good. There's some feel good moments, and it's a lot of them. It's a woman in Metcalf Park. I don't know her, but I probably, you know, have ran across her. Her name is Kelly Smith. She turned her own front yard into a food pantry. That's right. She turned her own front yard into a food pantry for her whole entire block. I'm pretty sure people are traveling a couple blocks just to get to that. So we're probably close there because we're going to run out of time. Just even highlighting her. And I really wish if somebody knows Kelly Smith right now, if you know Kelly Smith, who the young lady who turned her food pantry, her front porch, her front yard into a food pantry, please tell her to call me. 833-212-1017. 833-212-1017. Tell her to give us a call. Give us a shout out. And hopefully we can get her on so we can interview her ad hoc and ask her about her food pantry. So if you know Kelly Smith, tell her to drop us a line. 833-212-1017. And if you are doing something, and remember this, if you're doing something in the community and that no one knows about, please call in. Don't be afraid to give us a shout. Do not be afraid to give us a shout because we give you the news, but we want to understand and know what you're doing in the community in order for other folks to understand that you're doing your job, that you're doing it. So right now I'm going to get to the brutality that we are facing right here in America in Madison, Wisconsin. So this headline, it struck me because I know that there are a number of people that witnessed, and we know the whole entire country witnessed Corey Reeves being shot by an officer. So we're going to strip away the police statement for a second and look at the sequence Ben Crump's own legal team laid out from the bystander video. Corey Reeves taken tased. He was taken down to the ground. One officer's knees on his back. He was tased. Knees on his back. He's laying down. And then a gun comes out. He's shot multiple times, close range. One to his own face. So that is not a struggle that ended in a tragic split-second decision. That's a man that had already stopped. He was already controlled. And he was a threat to no one. He was a threat to not one person. He was still absorbing, when he was down, still absorbing gunfire. That's the definition of brutality, Milwaukee. Force that keeps escalating long after the danger has already been stopped, already been neutralized. Ben Crump called it an incident. He didn't call it an incident. He called it execution. So after you actually walk through that sequence step by step, it's hard to argue with that word. So this is not new to us here in Milwaukee. This is not new to us in Wisconsin at all. We already know what Dr. Claude Anderson had already said, and I want you guys to keep this in mind. There are two levels of control that a community must abide by in order for the governing power to win. And as economic governance and a military governance. Remember that. So Milwaukee, none of this is new. This is not new to this country. This is not new to this state. This is dang sure not new to any of these two cities, Madison or Milwaukee. So almost 60 years ago, an 18-year-old named Clifford McKissick was shot in the neck by a Milwaukee officer.

This is not new. This is all the same. It has been happening. It has happened and it will continue to happen until we do something, until we learn that we have to control the economics of this country, until we learn how to control the military, right? That's us. Or we have our hand in it. Look at Diallo, Grant, Rice, Scott, Gardner, Taylor, Floyd, Nichols. And the number beneath all of this, in 2025 alone, police killed Black Americans at a 6.9 per 100,000 person rate versus a 2.9 for white Americans. The same brutality, different decade, different face, the same math. It's for real. So, Milwaukee, let me ask you a question. When does restraining a suspect cross the line into brutality for you? Is it a tase? Is it a knee? The shot after he's down? I want to know, like, where is crossing the line into brutality start for people out in our nation land, the Truth Nation land? Where does it start for you? Because for those of us who've been detained by the cops, that is one of the hardest jams you can get yourself out of, if you can get yourself out of it. So I want you to call in and let me know. Let me know where you would draw the line. Let me know where the line crosses also. 833-212-1017. This is a part of our mental health. This definitely is a part of our mental health. Now, here's what I really want to talk to you about today, and what the city did to Corey Ruiz's memorial at 4:30 in the morning. Before the sun even came up, that's where we're spending a little bit of time. Because for a city to say that they were going to give the family who's still grieving this execution, they're still grieving their family member. The city was going to give them time to take down the memorial at 7:30 and also send people to help. But then reverse the fortune and reverse the compassion also and tamp down on them with, you know, whatever military forces they have and erase the memorial. Now, that's foul. So we're going to talk a little bit more about this, a little bit more about Corey Ruiz's memorial and see what we can come up with. When we come back in 3 minutes on the award-winning The Truth 101.7.

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0: back to the Grapevine. I'm your host, Manon Sabir. And yes, we're back. Glad you are here. The memorial comes down. We're picking some grapes. The memorial comes down in Madison, Wisconsin. That memorial for Corey Ruiz, who the gentleman who was shot in Madison three times by the officer of the law. The memorial came down. My question is, does protesting actually work? Does protesting actually work? To everybody, if you think that, I want to know for me, even my own sake, does protesting work? Do you feel like things get done with protesting? That's the question that's sitting in the room before I even tell you. That's the question that I want to know before we even tell you, go into depth, before we even show you this video of what happened this morning. I want to know by the time I'm done, does protesting actually work? Whether or not it does something in communities. From what, and I'm going to quote Dr. Claude Anderson again. He said protesting doesn't work. It doesn't force anybody's hand. So I want to know from people if protesting works. The memorial at the shooting on Williamson Street in Madison grew into a full camp. Tents, barricades, food service for the people, keeping vigil there, like all of that. Like everything. People camping out. It's just a whole city right in the middle of Madison. And we got a video. It's a little video. I think we can show it a little bit. What we got?
1: Madison, this is drone footage from our NBC partner station, WMTV, showing crews removing tents and memorials from a barricaded intersection early this morning. The encampment is surrounding the memorial site where Corey Ruiz was shot and killed nearly 2 weeks ago. Police and riot gear surrounded the area during the cleanup earlier this morning. Authorities have arrested at least 10 people. And right now, our Mike Biermeister is on the ground near the site to show us what it looks like this afternoon. Mike, what can you tell us?
2: Well, Andrea, as you can see, Baldwin and Williamson is now reopened. As you can see, the protest encampment here has now been removed. And what we're seeing here is a lot of tense shouting here at the protesters who still remain, shouting at police officers that are here on scene. There's about 50 or so protesters. But if you look over here, I'm going to direct you to see all of the officers on the other side here that are standing by just in case this escalates to something more. But this is what it looked like earlier this morning when law enforcement as well as Madison City crews

0: came in to remove the encampment, which has been at the intersection of Williamson and Baldwin Streets for nearly 2 weeks, where Madison police shot and killed Corey Ruiz following a struggle in the streets. I actually just walked through where the protesters still remain. Their message loud and clear to police and everyone that's here right now.
1: Don't shoot. We want to go up. Black Lives Matter. Don't shoot. We want to go up. We are intimidated by the cops. We are scared of the cops. We will protect us and keep us safe.
2: That's what they do every single day.
0: Yeah, and Madison's mayor just released a video statement moments ago where she says the city took the nearly 2 weeks to try and peacefully resolve this occupation before bringing in law enforcement as well as city crews this morning. We do know there have been a couple of arrests as well as citations, but we'll be out here live in Madison. Mike Biermeister, TMJ4.
3: Yes. So city crews come in. You have to take a look at where Madison sits, because it sits in basically in the middle of bottom part of Wisconsin. And where it sits, you have ATF, DEA, you have a lot of folks operating out of that area in Madison, what I think it's called Jefferson County maybe. And when you look at it, they got the power straight up. They have the power. They do definitely have the power. So when you have an encampment that's pushing against the city's plans, what are they going to do? What are the people going to do? The only way you can make that happen, make the memorial continue and prove a point, is to negotiate and be rational with the people that have the power. That's straight up, plain and simple. So city crews came in. I think they had a bulldozer. They had stuff inside the bulldozer, whatever weapons, whatever they had. And boom, they went in and did what they had to do and got people out. And yeah, and no doubt that as a business owner, previous business owner, I recognize that if something is blocking your business and your business is being hurt, what do you have to do? What are you going to do? If it's hurting your bottom line, you're going to call the government to tell them to move in so you can make your money. So maybe the businesses were being hurt, or maybe that was an excuse. Hey, we'll never know, because I think the mayor, she had called for peace, but then she brought a little bit of war. So here's a part that should genuinely bother you, though. And Milwaukee, no matter where you land on whether the encampment itself needs to go, a witness said the timeline the city gave the people wasn't the timeline they actually used. Her words, these are her words. She said they told these people 7 a.m. and it was 4:30 a.m. They told them they'd give them time to pack up. There was no time. And see, that took weeks to even confirm basic facts about how Ruiz died. They moved with urgency, though. They moved with complete urgency, like ready to go. Ready to go. It was just crazy. Because for them, how they were talking in the first place, they said that this was an active homicide investigation. And if it was an active homicide investigation, you have to have services that correspond with the active homicide investigation, which is don't cause any more trauma or drama in the community in which there's active homicide investigation. Think about the optics. If we think about the optics, Milwaukee, a memorial for a man tased and shot in the face. It's dismantled before dawn with police standing by with their weapons while the actual investigation into his death is still unresolved. This is untimely. So whatever you believe about barric-

0: rates and business impact. The timing tells the story. They do that all the time. And protesters have been unmistakably clear. They have definitely said that they're not done. I want to know what are they going to do next. So they said they're not going to stop. I don't know how organized they are. It is Madison, so there is real life. You know, there are some organizations down there that are do-gooding and that are really organized. So this is not over. Milwaukee, no matter what, how many tables, tents got loaded into the truck this week, they're not done. But I got to ask a hard question. I really want you to sit with this. And this is my hard question. And before you get defensive, is protesting really working? Is protest really working for our people right now? Freedom Inc., which is it led the organized push down in Madison, the city still came back at 4:30 and cleared it out the way. Law enforcement standing by, other enforcement agencies standing by, other enforcement. They built encampments. Like they got a whole city in the middle of an intersection, a busy intersection. But then these people wait until 4:30 and erase it in an hour. Gone. All of it gone. It's cleared out. Is protest the way to do it? Dr. King said a protest exists to create a crisis so that real negotiation becomes unavoidable. Dr. King said protest exists to create a crisis so that real negotiation becomes unavoidable. So here's my question for you. Did Corey Ruiz Memorial ever create that kind of crisis? Or did it create an inconvenience? Did it create a crisis or did it create an inconvenience? Because these folks had an early alarm clock, man. They went out and they cleared the entire thing out. Y'all, we have to think about that. If protest alone isn't creating an unavoidable crisis anymore, what's the next tool? Economic pressure? Boycotts of businesses? Remember, Dr. King was boycott. They did the whole waste to sanitation boycott. And that was a problem. That was a problem. We have to, we can't keep pretending and beat around protests as if it's working. Is it really working? We'll see, y'all. I want you guys to answer the question. I'm gonna come to the chat in a minute, cause Kat, you're on fire in the chat, man. Now I'm gonna take this all the way up to Milwaukee, cause what's happened to that memorial isn't just about one this early morning in Madison. It's about who actually controls the entire board that we're all playing on. I'm gonna talk about Claude Anderson when we get back. We'll be back on the award-winning The Truth 101.7.
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0: right.
1: Yes, we're going to be all right. Are we going to be all right? We're going to be all right, Milwaukee. Welcome back to The Grapevine. I'm your host, Manon Sabir. We're picking some more grapes. And I wonder if we're going to be all right. Do protests work? Do protests work? We're talking about the gentleman, Corey Ruiz, that was murdered by a cop in Madison, Wisconsin. The encampment got taken down after 2 weeks. And do protests work? The encampment was taken down. And the mayor said, get back to business as usual, basically. Mayor Rhodes, whatever, Satya, Mayor Satya in Madison, Wisconsin. Do protests actually work? Hit me up in the chat. I'm going to hit the chat real quick because that's what we do. Cats is on fire. How many ambulances had to go around the Corey encampment when minutes mattered? Why did it turn into a free-for-all so nonprofits could put up tables selling their game and businesses? Protests and strikes work if they are tight and organized. One speaker, an intelligent sound voice screaming like a banshee gets on one's nerves. It worked in the 60s for Milwaukee nationally. Now, no leaders now. Sip said, it's 2026, protests don't work. I'm pretty sure, I'm pretty sure that in the 60s, they probably said the same exact thing. But now have we been over protest? Have we been over, like, we sat in, we kneeled, we boycotted, we shut down bridges, put our bodies in directly in front of police dogs, fire hoses, National Guards, troops, put our bodies right in rocks way. Like, what do protests work? But here's the uncomfortable question, honestly. After the cameras leave, what do black people actually get? Did marching change America? Or did America learn how to wait until we got tired? Because George Floyd, the murder of George Floyd sparked one of the largest protests in American history. Corporations posted black squares. People were taking a knee. All kinds of people, from Colin Kaepernick to, you had politicians then later on taking knees and, during all that. There's a famous picture of politicians at the National Memorial taking a knee. Streets was renamed, but 6 years later, people had DEI departments, building out entire DEI departments just to address

to address this. Now, and on one hand, we say that if you look at that evidence, protests did work. And I'm not either or. I'm just trying to find out whether or not protests work. But 6 years later, after all of that, are black people safer? Are police more accountable? Did the money move? I mean, we know some people stole some money. Some people stole a little bit of, not a little bit of money. How about a lot of money? They stole, did the power move? Today, we're putting a little protest on trial. We're putting our protest on trial. Does protesting work for black people? Or has marching become a pressure, like a pressure release valve on a pressure cooker? You know how your grandmother would take a pressure cooker and she would put them greens in the pressure cooker, and then all of a sudden, you know, when the greens are done, the pressure releases, boom. And you get in those greens, taste the smoked turkey, it's good. It's good. Has marching become a pressure release valve that lets America calm us down without changing the system? Will the system change? That's what we need. That's exactly what we need. We need system change. So think about it. You could protest and have different outcomes. A protest can, you know, you can talk about public attention. It can have the outcome of change public opinion or new legislation. People can, for protests, it can help people push people to change budgets or institutional practices at universities. Remember, a lot of protests happen at universities. A lot of protests happen at universities. Kent State, there we go. A lot of protests. It can change electoral power. Some economic consequences can change. So, you know, we can't say that there's evidence that it doesn't. We can't say that protests don't work carte blanche and generally. But there are long-term improvements in black people's lives in relationship to protests working. Now, a protest can succeed on television and still fail in the neighborhood. A protest can succeed on television from your living room when you get home from work, when you finish that 9-to-5 and you got to go around the protest, you got to drive around the protest and hit that home. Think about it. You're sitting at home and you're looking at that protest, and did it change your neighborhood? That's what you're asking. You need to ask yourself that. If that protest actually changed your neighborhood. So here's my other question. When black people protest, what should count as victory? What should count as victory? Awareness and arrest? Are we actually looking in terms of protest? Are we looking for an arrest? Who should be arrested? The person who killed the person who was shot or murdered, the offender? Should we count as victory? Should we count as victory a new law or measurable improvements? There we go. Measurable improvements. 5 years later, 5-6 years later, should we count that as improvements? Because look at, there were full budgets for DEI departments, for diversity, equity, and inclusion the departments. Full-fledged budgets. People were shifting budgets left and right. They were moving that money, baby. People had pay raises, all kinds of stuff. But then, did it really change the culture?

0: of the company, of the companies, because if you look at the companies now, and this person that's in the office right now, he shook up the game, he shook up the world, and he cut all that funding, and he allowed those companies to show their true colors. He allowed them those companies to show their true colors. So, I think the receipts are real. In protesting, the receipts are real. 1965, a peaceful demonstration, Selma, Alabama. President Lyndon Johnson, he signed the Voting Rights Act. You know, like after Bloody Sunday. After Bloody Sunday, he signed the Voting Rights Act. And the violence was televised nationally. It was on television. It wasn't pay-per-view like we got right now. It wasn't on Kick and, you know, Roku and all these other places. No, it was televised. People was watching it from their homes. So, you know, the marchers didn't really raise the awareness. It was the blood on the bridge. It was the blood on the bridge that helped at least force the federal government to protect voting rights. But I think there was even more forces at stake in relationship to the Voting Rights Act of 1965. We're not going to get into that. But he did sign it August 6th of 1965. He signed it, and it went through. But that's what they were fighting for. There were mass protests in the 50s and 60s that helped produce the Civil Rights Act of 1964 and the Voting Rights Act of 1965. But you have to remember, they did bus boycotts, sit-ins. There were voting registration campaigns, lawsuits. This was organized strategy. This was an organized strategy. This was organized. And I think we think right now that protesting is, you know, someone with a bullhorn. And you're kind of right. You know, screaming like a banshee gets on one's nerves. Not everybody is screaming like a banshee on a bullhorn. But if you are talking about something, then you have to have a strategy behind it. And that's the question that I want. There's a question I want to ask. Does protest work? Does protest work? The march actually was the microphone. The organization, economic pressure, and political strategy actually carried the message into the law then. But what are we doing? Is our message in our organization carrying and switching the law? There are many, many questions in all of this, but the one major question that we have to ask is, do protests work? When we come back, we're going to continue on. We're going to continue on and talk about whether or not protests work. And we got some more news to catch up with. We'll be back in 3 minutes on The Truth 101.7.
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Yes. Welcome back. Welcome back to the Grapevine. We're picking some more grapes. And we're talking about everything. I'm on my soapbox. This is Taco Tuesday. We're picking some grapes on the Grapevine. And you're on the award-winning The Truth 101.7. And if you got anything to say about this topic, let me know. Hit me up on the chat or call in 833-212-1017. The phone lines are open, 833-212-1017. I'm going to repeat that, 833-212-1017. My question is, do you think protests work? And my second question, I want to let that sit there. I let it sit there a little bit. My second question is, does Corey Ruiz, in God bless his soul, get treated differently by this system if Black America controlled more of the actual economic machine in this country? Do the people, the persons that were murdered by the system, get treated differently if Black America controlled more of the economic machine in this country? Really? I want to know. Dr. Claude Anderson, if you know who he is, Black World, White Wealth, think about it. I think that's the book. We can probably put it up later. There are only two things that have kept any group in control of a society generation after generation for hundreds of years. That's control of the economic machine. That's control of the economic machine and control of the military that protects it. No, not one without the other. A group that controls the economy pays for the military that guards it. And that machine, once built, it does not sit still. It expands. It expands constantly. It's ever expanding. It's generation after generation. Now look at the world right now and tell me that Dr. Claude Anderson wasn't on to something. Isn't on to something. He's still around. Iran. The U.S. is openly at war with Iran. Our gas prices are getting high.

higher and higher. Then they go down. Then they go back up. Market manipulation. They said Steve Witkoff and Jared Kushner made close to, I think it was $200 to $300 billion or something crazy off the market manipulation. They have manipulated the market. They squeezed the short, squeezed the market. I think they said close to over 9 times. Over 9 times. That's a lot. Those two individuals themselves did it themselves. So U.S. openly striking a country over 100 times in a week, fighting over oil choke points and trying to move the entire whole global economy. Sudan, the world's largest displacement crisis. Genocide after genocide going on right now. Going on right now. From our own U.S. State Department, they've said this. Over 12 million people driven from their homes, and it's barely covered. Gaza, a humanitarian catastrophe. The world's watching in real time. Venezuela, Cuba, decades of sanctions and economic pressure. Economies completely zombied, squeezed. The regime after regime after regime have been targeted because an independent economy that doesn't have the answer to the machine is treated as a threat, not as a neighbor. That is control. And Milwaukee, I need you here closely. I need you to hear this. South Africa right now, in 2026, is dealing with real documented, what you call xenophobic violence. Black South Africans attacking black African immigrants from Nigeria, Zimbabwe, Mozambique, burning their shops, killing people, driving them out by the thousands. You guys think this is unplanned? This is all planned. All planned to turn people against each other. Not only are we doing it here, but we're also doing it there. So, if we think about it, here's my direct link to Corey Ruiz. Claude Anderson has been warning us about this pattern for years, that when people don't control their own actual system, their own economic base, then scarcity turns people against each other. That's what happens when you have scarcity. Teen takeovers happen. Black on black violence happen. Hunger happens. Individualism happens. And the people underneath it keep fighting over the scraps instead of the source. They keep continuing to fight over the scraps instead of the source. Look, Corey Ruiz, man shot, tased in his own city. They clear his memorial out. But that's just not one bad officer. That's what an entire machine looks like. An entire machine that can control the economics and then the military, the functioning of the military. They can treat a single black life as an error, like an escape button on your computer screen, on your computer keyboard. Press escape, done, or delete. That's your button, or backspace. That's a button. Or even just a space bar. Tap the space bar. Or those ellipses when you have another thought in your text thread, in your text message. Doot, doot, doot. And then you place another thought. Just whatever is in that space, erased. That's what happens. A body on the ground, memorial in the dark, and a machine that never once stopped expanding. When we are able to control the economic

0: machine, then we will be able to win. We will be able to win. So, really, here's the question. I'm going to pose it again. Milwaukee, do you think Corey Ruiz gets treated differently by this system? Or let's, if we take Corey Ruiz's name out, you know, not to disrespect him, but if you take Corey Ruiz out, you put you in. Does Manon Sabir or, you know, Joe Williams or whoever you are, do you get treated by this? Do you get treated differently by this system? If this system is controlled, if the black people, black America, have more control of the economic machine in this country? I mean, I'm not talking hypothetically. I'm talking about really, structurally, you know, from policies, all that. All of it's insulated. Do we get treated differently by this system if black America actually controlled more of the economic machine in this country? I need y'all to let me know what you think. Let me know. Does this resonate with you? Like, do we get treated differently? 833-212-1017. And that, let me see on the chat real quick. I'm gonna see what they say. Let's see. Cass said, no leaders now, just talking heads who have that God complex, want to brand themselves. Ah, Shaky says, the protests start strong, but what's the end game? Protest then what? Yeah, protest then what? Where are we going with the protest? Cat said, 2.7 billion surplus in Madison while MPS school zero. Oh, okay. Cat, you on fire, man. Organized civil disobedience. Those are effective. Cass says ACLU gouged Milwaukee for millions, 2018, 2025. Not a dime went to the black man. Black man profiled, stop frisk, no charges. ACLU made millions off their backs. Thanks, David Crowley. Oh, I mean, I need some more research on that. I don't know what some of that time I was gone. So, yeah, let me know what else you find. You know, I want to understand what you're bringing up, but we want to understand the truth. I want to understand the truth behind that. And if you could bring it up, let me know. Milwaukee, we'll be back to pick some more grapes. We're on the truth. I'm talking to Truth Nation. Y'all call in, hit me up on the chat. Let me know what you think about some of these topics. We got a question to be answered, but we have more questions to be answered on the second half of the Grapevine while we're picking some more grapes. You're on the truth, the award-winning The Truth.
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13: There's some things I want to highlight that we may not be cognizant of, and I know that some of y'all are going to take issue with what I say, but I'm going to be factual and I'm going to be objective about it because they are still hard at work to make sure that we die fast.

Yes, welcome back, welcome back. I'm your host, Manon Sabir, the Grapevine. We're picking some more grapes on the award-winning The Truth 101.7. Yes, and we're talking black. We're talking black. We're talking black. Black, black, black, black, black. And I want to tell y'all something. I recognize that there's a lot of people that are trying to make a living, man. That are trying to make a living. They're trying to make a living. They're trying to do it, especially in this economy. Trying to make a living. They're looking towards the future, but the future is kind of looking bleak, especially for black Americans, black women and black men. There are some numbers that came out that I'm not excited about. And I know you shouldn't be excited about either. The amount of people that are without a job, the gig worker jobs are staggering. Everybody's working a gig worker job. I was just talking to a brother today, and he said he probably got about 3-4 jobs. He said he got janitorial service. He's a mechanic. You know, he's trying to do it all. But the National Urban League just released its 50th annual report, and they just asked one question right in the title: is the American dream dead? Did y'all really, honestly, did we really believe in the American dream? I mean, I think we were coaxed into thinking, especially after the 1965 period with the voting rights, and also in the 70s with desegregation on into the 80s, that the American dream was peaking up. It was trending upwards. And we were constantly being told that all we have to do is go to school, walk across the stage, get a good job, work for this company.

work for Ford, GM, American Motors, Alice Chalmers, Pfister, Vogel, work for those companies, IBM, work for those companies. We were told that. We were told, okay, you know, a lot of us were told, don't go to trade school. A lot of us were told, don't go to trade school. Now trade schools are filling up. So is the American dream dead? I mean, I want to understand what, and let's get into it. Let's just get into it. Black unemployment climbed 7.8%, up from a historic low of 4.7%. That's just in 3 years. So it climbed 7.8% in just 3 years. Since November 2025, 567,000 black men and somewhere between 250,000 and 300,000 black women have lost their jobs. Black women, let me ask y'all a question. Did you guys actually, and y'all can answer, did y'all lose y'all jobs or were y'all quitting? Because I know there's a great debate between that. There's a lot of women that have quit their jobs because they were stressed out and they wanted to move around. A lot of black women quit their jobs because they were stressed out. They were tired of not seeing their kids. So how are y'all supporting yourselves? I just want to understand, where are the women who have, you know, quit their jobs? And talk to me about if you lost yours and what are you doing now to supplant whatever was in that, whatever job you did. What are you doing now? Black men, answer the same question. What are y'all doing now to do something different outside of the job that you had? I think a lot of us are now realizing, especially like during this rest movement, this rest is recovery movement, that, and also the sober living movement. There's a lot of people who sobered up. A lot of people who sobered up and looked at their life and were like, man, I'm tired of working, going to the bar and coming home to my family, and that's just my only life. A lot of folks were like, I'm going to go to work, I'm gonna sober up, I'm gonna go to the gym, and I'm gonna figure out what's going on with my life and create a better prosperity for me. So what's the highest for us? This is the highest black unemployment outside of an actual recession in recent memory. It erased an estimated $87 billion in the black household income. $87 billion in the black household income. So the gap is bloody. The gap is bloody. I'm going to go to the chat real quick because the chat's been going off. Cat said third hearing something about Attorney Goyke. Case getting dismissed about this lawsuit. The money on me next trial, James. Cat said, so hard, can't catch up, catch a break, no benefits. That is why it is a dream, not real. MPS machine, no trade class, assembling the MATC, ready or not. Iron classes, high dropout, chemistry portion. People can't pass the chemistry. Khan Academy, that's all I got to say. And he said, nice talk to you. Got to go to work, see y'all. He said, get a job, get a check. Or she, I don't know who Cat is. Get a job, get a check. Possibly. Get a job, get a check. I mean, yes, you can do that. But if the jobs are drying up, or if you have a job in DEI, if you have a job in diversity, equity, and inclusion, a lot of those departments either have been renamed and people can't see through the glass ceiling because it's been covered up with dirt, and or those departments have been cut altogether in relationship to DOGE. DOGE had a lot to do with a lot of those departments being cut. So you had a lot of people who were making money from diversity, equity, inclusion, from the government campuses and corporations and private companies down to school buildings and universities. Those have been cut. So the gap is really bloody. It's really wide. The median black

household holds just 15 cents of wealth for every dollar of a white household. Black home ownership sits at 44% compared to 73% for white Americans. That's a gap that's wider today than the actual FHA Act, that's the Fair Housing Act of 1968. That's a huge gap. So the political power is under threat. Our political power is under threat, especially following a Supreme Court ruling striking down Louisiana's congressional map. Look at, it had 191 black-held state legislative seats nationwide are now considered at risk. Mark Morial from the Urban League president, he said, those trying to kill the American dream, this is his quote, he said, those trying to kill the American dream, their priorities are waging expensive wars, building fiscal plans that benefit billionaires, cutting investments in housing, healthcare, food security. And here's the bright spot, especially for black women, is small business ownership actually fought against the black woman's unemployment rate. So out of that 300,000 black women not having a job, 13% actually started small businesses. So even while they're losing jobs at a really high rate, black women start building their own tables. They were building their tables, wiping the tables clean, and making it happen. There's so many women right now that are starting brand new businesses. But that's still a lower percentage than the amount of people that actually lost their job. So what are the rest of the people doing, and how are we getting it done? We need to have answers. Ladies, I know you're doing things that are almost superwoman-like. Some of you have two.

0: in that space, if you're in that space, we know you're burning out. We know you're burning the midnight candle. Let us know what are you doing to capitalize on this, in this gap. What are you doing in this gap right now to capitalize for yourself and for your kids? If you have children, you know, if you don't, it's all good. But what are you doing to capitalize? So Milwaukee, I've personally felt this in, yeah, I know you've personally felt this in your own household or your own job search this year. But that 13% rise in Black women starting business, is that resilience or necessity? Is that resilience or necessity? Are you being resilient or are you operating under necessity? And there's a difference. There's a huge difference because a lot of people now have recognized that if they're not operating under necessity, they're going to lose everything. They will lose absolutely everything. So let me know, Milwaukee, and we'll come back in 3 minutes on the award-winning The Truth 101.7.
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Yes. Man, that's a fire. Ooh, that's really good. That's really good. I like that. I like that album. Hey, y'all. Welcome back. Welcome back. We're picking some more grapes. We're picking some more grapes today. And I'm excited because I'm excited. There's a few things I'm really excited about. And a friend of mine went on Facebook Lives, you know, a while ago, and she was sad. She was sad because she wanted to. She was at the Discovery World or someplace like that, and there was a kid who was, you know, running around or whatever, and she has a son who is autistic, and the son, when he's three, but he looks like he's, I don't know, he looks like he's six, and she, whenever he runs, you know, especially for kids that age, they just run. They don't know where they're going, but he's also nonverbal. And he decided to run away from his mom. And when he ran into a kid. And the kid happened to be about, I don't know, 6 years old, probably even seven. And he ran into the kid, and I guess, you know, they both fell down. The mom of the kid that he ran into, he wound up. The mom of the kid that he ran into then kind of said something derogatory to this three-year-old and to my friend of mine. And, you know, it didn't set her off, but it also made her sad. And as parents of kids with special needs, there's a few things that we look at. There's a few things that we look at when we're looking after our kids. And one of the things that we look at when we're looking after our kids is whether or not they're conducting themselves in the proper manner according to what we taught them. And the second thing is when they're playing, are other kids treating them the way that that child interacts and first meets that particular kid? So there was this interaction that my friend had with the parent, and it didn't go sideways, but it got her thinking. It got her thinking about what can we do, especially for kids that have autism and or other special needs, to help them galvanize around a community that is their own, a community in a specific space that is their own. I mean, we have a number of buildings and businesses, but then are we, with some of those businesses, they're inclusive, but some of those buildings are also, and businesses also allow other kids that don't have special needs in. But she's asking the community, you know, can we build a place that will allow the special needs community to have a specific place just for special needs.

0: needs individuals to play basketball, whatever it is they need to do in this spot. So I there's a video that I want to play, and you guys may even find that this is a really good feel good moment. And before I talk about this video, I want, you know, this is really near and dear to my heart. But a young man out of Goose Creek, South Carolina, young man by the name of Leonard, he walks to work about 3 to 4 miles every single morning, rain or shine, to his job in FedEx. A black man who drives that same route noticed him day after day after day after day. Man to be drenched in rain, to be drenched in sweat, 8:30 in the morning. And some told this guy who was driving by, he had to do something about it. So he pulled over, popped his trunk, and gifted this young kid, Leonard, a brand new electric scooter, plus a spare charged battery so it never will die on him ever again. And literally stood there and taught him how to ride it. Then and right there. Like, and I got to be honest with you, like, in Milwaukee, a lot of people online, including the man who gave the gift, believe Leonard may be on the autism spectrum. And if you look at it, you can realize that is one of the, you know, how his interaction is quite possibly that. So I want to play this video. Yeah, so I want to play this video, and man, tell me what you think. This is a feel-good moment.
1: Every morning, walking up and down this script, and I wanted to do something for you. Step out the way. I know you probably, like I said, I know you probably baffled right now, like what this nigga want to work. But where you be going at, bro? Where you be going to work?
2: Work from home.
1: Where you work at?
2: FedEx.
1: Work at FedEx? And check this out. Like I said, I always see you every morning, bro, and it's been on my heart for a minute to bless you with something. It's been about, you've been walking up and down this script for maybe about a year or so since I've been seeing you, right? What's your name?
2: Leonard.
1: Leonard, where you from?
2: North Charleston.
1: From North Charleston? Well, yeah, that's what I want to do for you. I want to give you this, man. I want to give you this. Right. It's brand new. It's ready to go. And that's yours, bro. Hold up. I got a battery for you. Where you live at?
2: Green.
1: Huh?
2: Goose Creek.
1: In Goose Creek? It's the battery. You put this battery in your box. Put the battery in your box. It's already charged up, ready to go. I charged it for you. It go about 20 miles per hour. Yo. Let me get a thank you or something, man. You have a blessed one, all right? Well, damn.
3: Bruh.
1: You know how to do it?
0: Hold on. He's about to run across the street and show this boy
1: how long you been working at FedEx?
0: How to ride the scooter.
1: What you do over there?
2: Switch.
1: Put that inside your bag.
0: Yeah. So he... Watch this, you guys. This is the...

0: do.
1: This the amazing
0: you're
1: part.
0: Get a head start. This the bricks right here. This the bricks. You know what I'm saying? You're gonna get a head start. And once you push it a little bit, you push down on that and it's gonna take off. Not on that one, this one. This one right here.
1: Watch this. He takes off, he's gone.
0: Let up and then push it.
1: I'm telling y'all, who in the world does this? This is absolutely amazing. I mean, if you look at it, this is the antithesis to all of the stuff that goes on. This is the antithesis to what people perceive the crowd, the audience, the what people perceive as a person who isn't good. This man gave this boy, seen him walking to work every day, and bought him a real life electric scooter. Those scooters aren't inexpensive. They are, for some people, if you are working, that's a grip. Bought him a scooter with a rechargeable battery and let him have it. That right there is an act not only of God, of compassion, of empathy. That is quite simply one of the best and greatest ways to give your heart to someone else. So when you see acts like this, it wipes out all the other things that people have done in this world, like stuff like that. You can ride high on that. That's a feel-good story. I got another one before we get out of here, too. We'll be back on the Truth Radio.
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0: in the hood since we all good anyway. That's why you always hear another dollar another day. I see the day as a new beginning, movement of the people, movement of the women.
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1: 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Y'all come on out. August 22nd, we're going to be there. And I'm going to give y'all another feel-good story. I got to do it. We've been talking about triumphs and trials and all that good stuff, but we need some good feel-good stories too. We're going to talk about Kelly Smith, and, you know, I think she's doing what we need to do. We had a big segment earlier last month about food apartheid, how our neighborhoods are being divested in by companies who are taking their businesses out of our neighborhood, taking grocery stores out of our neighborhood. We're losing neighborhoods, especially on the north side of Milwaukee. And somebody took matters into their own hands. A sister by the name of Kelly Smith, right here in Milwaukee in the Metcalf Park area, she took her own front yard and she just started feeding neighbors.

0: she just started feeding neighbors. So Kelly Smith, she lives on somewhere on North 37th in the Metcalf Park area. And to anybody driving by, what she's built looks like a simple yard sale. Folding tables against the fence. You know, one's got food, the other got books, personal hygiene kits, clothes, and all of it for free. So when cars slow down, she doesn't wait for them to ask. She just shouts, it's free. That is so smart. While nonprofits on the north side were working through official channels, partnering with the city to build network, community, fridges, Kelly was building her own thing. She was building her own thing. She was not just doing, she wasn't just listening. She wasn't just ruminating on the idea. She did it. No press release, no funding applications, just two tables and a fence and some food and whatever. So what started as just an idea turned into a free food pantry. And before all this, you know, she probably was just picking up groceries for family members. That's what it said. She was, for whoever got sick, just a generous person. Just somebody who wanted to do the Lord's work. That is what she wanted to do. And that is what she did. Not, you know, a lot of times we get into like this analysis paralysis. Oh, this, you know, the people are going to catch us. The government's going to get us and all this other good stuff. Nah, she just set up some tables and put together up some food and some clothes and hygiene stuff and said it was free. That's it. That is it. I mean, I can't. This can't get any easier. This is. I feel good. We got a clip of this story, and I want y'all to watch this. This is fantastic. Probably one of the best ideas in the world right now.
1: We don't have a grocery store anymore. The seniors next door will walk to pick and save, and once they left, the husband don't drive anymore, so it's like, you only have family can come and do so much. People come up and they say, what are you selling? I said, I don't sell anything. So I'm trying to work on me a community pantry sign. Hi, ladies. It's free. I would love to be able to have dry ice with coolers. I got a few gas donations, so that helps. So people come and they're like, well, you don't want anything? And I'm like, it's free. And they said, well, no donation at all? I said, well, if you insist, I could put it in my armrest and put it for gas money. So that's what I've been doing lately with the small little donations like that. Today, these donations came from the Islamic Dollop Center. So I go there 5 days a week. We got some nice ribs and some lunch meat. Got lots of carrots and mixed vegetables and string beans and all that good stuff. Some people are kind of self-conscious about having to come to a pantry. So I leave the non-perishable items out at night so people can feel comfortable to come and get things, you know. We don't want anyone to feel like that if they are in need, they have to be ashamed. So we just leave it for their discretion to come and get it whenever they want to.
0: Wow. Wow. Absolutely amazing. And all she wanted was a sign. Man, this has got to be the best, not even just best feel-good story. This is probably one of the best stories in this year. For someone who comes from a place where in her neighborhood that it's Milwaukee County, look at Milwaukee County having the second highest food insecurity rate in the entire state of Wisconsin. In the entire state of Wisconsin. 14.9%. That's 138,000 neighbors. It's not even evenly spread. She saw what was lost. She saw the Pick and Save closing, the Walgreens closing, the CVS is closing.

0: None of that is a coincidence. And all of that in an area where we're catching food apartheid by the thousands. We're in food apartheid areas. This is a food apartheid emergency right now. And she set up two folding tables. And when she set those folding tables up and put her products on the tables, all she wanted was a sign. So I need somebody to tune in. Mario Dickens, can you track this lady down and scoop her up a sign? All she want is a sign. That's all she want. Mario Dickens, somebody tag Mario Dickens real quick or give him a shout and allow him to tune in so we can set them up. I don't even know where this lady's address is. But for a person to be in a place where the disinvestment is bloody and it is a crime against a neighborhood to leave a neighborhood reeling in pain after the exit of grocery stores that people relied on. After the exit of grocery stores that people relied on, this lady Kelly decided to do what? She decided to place herself in the line of fire, set up two folding tables, put some food out, and offer it for free as a food pantry. Then she uses other food pantries to set it up. This is, we can make, I always say, Black people, not only are we canaries in the coal mine, but we can make something out of nothing. We are some of the most well-rounded and in very genius level people in the world. To come from one place to this place, not have anything and build something out of nothing is amazing. Is absolutely amazing. So shout out to Kelly Smith. I don't know where you are, what your address is, but we need to find out what you need, and hopefully we can get more people to dig in to your idea. When we come back, we're going to continue on this very, very wonderful journey of feel-good stories and economic improvement here in Milwaukee. When we come back on The Truth.
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remember this song. This had to been 83, 84. Am I wrong? I was six. Yes, Capitol Court was going down, baby. We need to pull up an old photo of Capitol Court. Probably had like Turbo breakdancing out there like this. Ah, man, listen. Remember Turbo back in the day? Y'all ain't gonna remember. You don't remember Turbo. You do not remember Turbo. Yeah, yeah. I mean, you could break. That's Meech in the booth trying to break. Zach like, nah, what is he doing? What is breakdancing? He doing the boogaloo. Oh my gosh, this is crazy. We're going off down here, man. Man, he doing the electric slide boogaloo up in the air, jumping. Oh, don't go through the wall now. Hang on. He gonna do the spider wall like this and start making brooms float in the air. Hey, welcome back. This is The Grapevine. I'm your host, Manon Sabir. We're picking some more grapes. I'm talking feel good right now. Talking feel good. So before we get out of here, we need to talk about something. We do definitely need to talk about something. And I'm Milwaukee. Listen, I'm talking to you right now, not the audience, not Milwaukee as an audience. But, and let's put the phone down, all that good stuff. Because what I'm about to tell you might explain half of what you've been calling just stress your whole life. We're going to talk about stress. We need to talk about this. You ever notice how your elders say you got to eat right or it'll get to your nerves? Grandma wasn't playing. I know my grandma wasn't playing. Science just caught all the way up to her. There's a new field called metabolic psychiatry. And, you know me, I got to bring y'all a little science. And it's proven what our own kitchens have been saying for generations. What's on your plate is directly wired to what's happening in your brain, what's happening in your dome piece. Here's the wild part. Researchers found that in conditions like bipolar disorder, I have an aunt that is struggling with it. And schizophrenia, the brain sometimes can't use sugar for fuel. And we know this. Well, in those sciences, like the cells are actually starving even when they can't eat. So doctors are testing a diet that flips the entire system. Heavy fat, no carbs, just called keto. And it's giving some people's brains a completely different fuel source. In Milwaukee, I'm talking like real results. People coming off of antipsychotic medication with their doctor, watching their mood, their mental sharpness, both coming back online in a month. Now, before we have y'all raid the refrigerator and quit your meds tomorrow, don't do that. Do not quit any of that. Don't raid the refrigerator and don't quit your meds. None of this is like actual settled, like bottom line science. This is not a replacement for your doctor. And I will not have Black Milwaukee going off on medication off of my say-so. So talk to your doctor first, always, because this is just a conversation. Now, here's the part that's really going to get you. You know how your hair starts going gray. Everybody just says, oh, it's just stress. It's just aging. But a real Colombian.

Columbia University researcher, a guy by the name of Martin Picard, he proved beyond a shadow of a doubt that stress-caused gray hair can come back. It can come back. So he found actual strands with the gray section and a natural section matched the timeline to a person's most successful moments. And when the stress is lifted, the color came back. The color came back. So you can reverse graying. If you are gray out there, you are getting gray hair like me, you can reverse gray hair. Yes, your body keeps receipts of that graying. So you don't have to be, you don't have to continue to go to Walgreens and get your hair dyed up. You can actually do some things from a natural perspective to make sure that your hair is nice and healthy and not gray, and it's black or whatever color your natural hair color is. And get this, the guy's research says chronic stress can eat up 60% of your body's daily energy. Chronic stress. So those of you that are dealing with not just chronic stress, but in response to chronic stress, you're dealing with, you name it. You're burnt out, basically. You're burnt out. And in relationship to chronic stress, that's more than if you look at it, 60%, that's more than half your gas tank burned before you even get out the door. So before you even deal with your job, before you deal with your kids, before you deal with the entire city, you're tired. You are tired. And no wonder why we're tired. Think about it. Think about what's going on in this world. Think about what we just talked about. We talked about black women losing jobs, in 2025, lost 300,000 jobs. Black men lost over 500,000 jobs. That can cause chronic stress. A lot of stress. Maybe even some gray hair. So our bodies are running on fumes. And whenever my body is running on fumes, I think for me, I'm always looking at different ways to give my body energy. And one of my favorite ways to give my body energy is moringa, moringa leaves, moringa powder, looking at and putting it in my water, putting chia seeds in my water, lately I've been using oil of oregano and just different types of herbs that will allow me to have a beautiful existence throughout the day. Like today I woke up and I was tired. I was beat tired, but I was able to redeem some of my energy and get some of my energy back by taking some. And this is, if you ever want really high level energy, if you want high level energy, get you some oil of oregano and some and maybe like some cayenne pepper or some lemon. Take the oil of oregano, put it under your tongue, take it back. It'll permeate your entire system. But then take some honey, some water, and some cayenne pepper, stir it around, and not a lot of cayenne pepper, just a little bit. And lemon, put it in the water, stir it around, drink it. Man, the energy, your energy level is like a hit straight to your metabolic system. So please take care of yourself. Don't allow stress to be unmatched. Please match the stress with being able to take care of yourself.

0: through either herbal medication or also eating right, exercising, meditation, taking a break, walking the woods, whatever you have to do, please allow yourself those possibilities, those tools. Milwaukee, we covered a lot. We covered a lot today. Whew. We covered a memorial getting torn down in Madison. Before sunrise, we traced that straight back to a machine that's controlled both by money and force, protecting it for hundreds of years, expanding all across the world. We looked at economies. We looked at militaries. Shout out to Corey Ruiz's family. Shout out to Kelly Smith. We looked at Dr. Claude Anderson and the answers he told us a long time ago. But no matter how this world is looking, there's always good. And we found that in the case of that gentleman who gave little Lennard, young Lennard, a electric scooter on his way to work. So go do something good. Go put down something you've been carrying for too long. Let the stress go. And that's the show. Guess who's coming up next? Jazz. Tap in with Jazz is coming up next on the award-winning The Truth Radio. And I'll see y'all tomorrow.
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16: There's some things I want to highlight that we may not be cognizant of, and I know that some of y'all are going to take issue with what I say, but I'm going to be factual and I'm going to be objective about it because they are still hard at work to make sure that we die fast, we live difficult lives, we make less money, we have less access to healthcare. Ladies and gentlemen, that's not just some random occurrence. And they're criminalizing some of our just unnecessary, loud, boisterous, and disrespectful behaviors. You know, I remember an era where Black folks didn't necessarily need to be heard. Us being in public and being seen was quite enough because we are giving them more fuel for the fire, especially now that we have, I'd like to think, more political power than we've had in years past. And just as we're starting to gain more political power, that's when they start to take away our districts. And guess what? You didn't see it coming.
14: What's the word, Milwaukee? It's your favorite producer, Meech. Don't just check in. Tap in. With Jazz Tyler.
17: 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This platform is for you, the voices of the city. 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
18: Just want to really congratulate Meech on this very important venture that y'all on right now. I think it's real dope.

Good morning. Welcome to the program. Today is Tuesday, August 4th, 2026, exactly 1 week from today. Wisconsin will have its much-discussed primary election. I hope you decide to exercise your right, be a civic participant in this election, and then come Wednesday, August 12th, we're going to complain about everything. So I'm very much so looking forward to that. A lot of issues have been discussed in the Democratic primary election, including which direction the Democratic Party should go in. The Republican Party is essentially fixed, and they will have their nominee. And if you are more of an optimistic person, you believe that us having a new governor, which is certainly guaranteed because Tony Evers is not running again, if this brings an opportunity for a new direction or positive change, a lot of people have made it known their sentiments and feelings on the issues of the day, and it's a whole host of them. It could be AI data centers, or it could be the high cost of rent and housing, the overall economy, gas prices. It could be the war, so it could be international issues, national issues, local issues. Everybody has a gripe with what is going on, and maybe, just maybe, you believe that with a new governor, some of these problems that we are often discussing will be remedied. I appreciate your optimism. I really do. We need people like you to maintain a positive outlook and to maintain some hope and hopefulness, because other than you people, everybody's going to be all sad and angry and getting all violent and whatnot. But if you are the kind of person that is not as optimistic and you're tired of waiting, you are tired of waiting for anti-crime policies to take root, you are tired of waiting for Democrats and Republicans to work together and put together thoughtful policy that serves the best interests of Wisconsin or Milwaukee, if you just can't wait any longer for us to fix or fully fund public education, if you are so tired of your taxes going up, the assessments of your home going up, which isn't necessarily equated to the value of your home, it is how the municipality wants to tax your home. So if the municipality says your house is now assessed at $500,000, even though you can only sell it for $250,000, you're going to be paying taxes on a $500,000 home. And some people are very angry about that because perhaps their wages have not gone up commensurate with taxes. I'll do you one better. And I push very hard against this. The increased sales tax that we are seeing in Milwaukee, and I think most people have either forgotten about it or it's just washed over in the overall conversation about higher prices and tariffs and whatever. But people are really starting to feel that 2.2% increase in our

city of Milwaukee and county of Milwaukee combined sales taxes. That is, and it adds up, and maybe you don't notice it right away, but for every $100 you spend, $8 essentially is going to sales taxes. That's an additional $2 per hundred. And if you actually looked at how much money you spend, which be careful when you do, because you're going to hurt yourself. Whenever I just go through my little statements and I just look at this money that I have spent, I sprain my eyeballs because I can't believe. And a lot of times I forget. You know, when you use your card all willy nilly, try not to use your card all willy nilly. Oh, you got to stop at the gas station. You want to get a soda pop, or you got to buy something really quick, or you just give a couple of dollars to the vending machine, whatever the case it is, and you're going through your statements. And I swear somebody has gotten a hold of my account, because I don't remember spending $19 at the Chinese restaurant, even though that sounds like something I absolutely would do. You ever look at your bank statement and think it's lying to you? Like, I don't remember spending money on that. But if you look at the amount of money that you spend in a month or a year, holy smokes. A lot of times people will spend more money in a calendar year than they actually made. I don't know what the math is on that. But an additional $2.20 for every $100 you spend, that was the sales tax increase. And that's an unfair tax, if you ask me, because everybody has to pay that. Now, we do have a handful of few things that are tax exempt in the state of Wisconsin. Not many. Certain food items are tax exempt, but even that is inconsistent. And so if you're just tired of the increased taxes and you're tired of the increased crime, you know, in the city of Milwaukee, we always fear the summer for the crime upticks, but we love the summer because of the activities that it brings. And it seems in the last couple few summers, those activities that we love, being outside, going to the different festivals and the street festivals, and the violence that always arrives at the same time as the warm weather, it seems like there's been this weird clash of the titans. So some of the outdoor events that we enjoy have been met with these upticks in violence. And the only thing I've ever asked of you, and I don't ask much of you because I don't want to be disappointed, I asked you one thing, and I talk about it all year long, and I hope somewhere, somehow, these things that I ask you take root. I said, don't mess up Bastille Days. Don't do it. Fight wherever else you want. If you want to fight on Water Street, I mean, I would rather you not, but if you must, if there's an ass that you see on Brady Street that you want to kick, again, not condoning it, but by all means, kick it. Kick that ass. Just don't kick the ass or get your ass kicked at Bastille Days. Can I just have one festival? You guys can have the rest. And what happened? You know, it made me, for a moment, think about moving out of this damn city. Maybe even moving out of the state, because I am one that is very frustrated. All of this talk and all of this rhetoric and all of these campaign promises, and today we are going to talk about a number of campaign promises because I want you to be aware of them. And what we're going to do over time is we're going to track these campaign promises, because this is the time to do it, because this is when people who are campaigning for public office, they're going to promise you the world on a silver platter, and we're going to hold them to that. And it's going to guide our discussions into the future, because if you are voting for someone because of what they are promising, let's just make sure that they are making good on those promises. But for those of you that are sick and tired and sick and fed and up, you might want to relocate. So we have a YouTube question for you today. I'm just curious, as you know, we here have inquisitive temperaments. Have you recently considered relocating? Thought about moving maybe out of your current city, maybe to another county? Have you thought about moving to another state because you're just tired and

0: of different measures that they look at to determine that Wisconsin, Milwaukee in particular, not a very good place to raise a black child. But it's interesting because on the flip side, it's one of the best places to raise a white child. You would think that if you want more votes, because, you know, the person who has the most votes wins. That's how elections go. If you get one more vote than somebody else, yay. If you get one less vote than somebody else, boo. Wouldn't that conversation be worth attacking if you were trying to get votes? This is one of the worst places to raise a black child. And some of you are not waiting for that to be remedied. You are just going to move to another place where statistically damn near anywhere else you go in the country. And I'm going to give you all the details on the other side. It will be a better place to raise your African-American child and to see more success for your black family. So the question is, are you moving on? Is it time for you to move on? Are you looking around? Are you looking at other places and other states? I even have a list of states that when people get fed up with Wisconsin, the states they are most likely to move to. And I think it very well may shock you. So we're going to go through some details of where Wisconsinites are going when they're fed up and they're tired and they're sick and they're sick and they're tired of the high taxes and low performing schools. If you're a black African American person and you want to have more opportunities for success, where do you go? And also, why aren't these candidates talking about something that should be a problem for everybody? Wisconsin shouldn't be one of the worst places in the country to raise a black child. At the same time, it's one of the best to raise a white child. So we're going to get into that today. And also, we're going to talk about some policy-related things as well. And of course, you all are more than welcome to participate. There's a whole bunch of ways in which you can do that. You can text us at 833-212-1017, 833-212-1017. You can also call that number. Sometimes I answer. Sometimes Xavier answers. Sometimes nobody answers. You can go to YouTube.com or open up your YouTube app from your smartphone or other mobile device. You can search 1017 The Truth and hit subscribe. And then you'll just be thrust with great force into the YouTube chat. There's a lot of thrusting in the YouTube chat. There's many thrusts, very powerful thrusts. Conversational thrusts only, not the kind of thrusting that Al does. That's a different kind of thrusting. But we do some of that too. You know what I mean? Share your thoughts, feelings, and opinions. Have you considered moving out? Have you considered relocating? Do you want to get the hell out of here because this is not the best place for you and the taxes are too high and the wages are too low and the crime is just unbearable? We would love to get your sentiments. 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Don't go anywhere. I will be right back.
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0: And my money carry.
1: LaRon wants to know, what are the variables that determine Milwaukee is a bad place to raise a black child? Are the parents' education levels and involvement in their children's education included? No, that's subjective stuff. We measure like the performance of the schools, incomes, job availability, that kind of stuff. We measure social factors. We measure amenities in neighborhoods. Do you have hospitals and healthcare in your neighborhood? Hell, do you have grocery stores in your neighborhood? Do you have access to like healthy lifestyle activities, bike trails, that kind of stuff? Now, there's different organizations that measure different variables, as you put it, LT, but it's a combination of factors. So just think personally for yourself, what do you want to see in your neighborhood or your community? And when you, if you've recently moved, what amenities and what factors were you looking for? Were you looking for good public transportation? Were you looking for thriving nightlife? Were you looking for restaurants and entertainment? Were you looking for sports teams in which you can go and be a super fan? I think some of it is subjective, but there are some pretty objective measures. And number one is usually education. How are the systems of education? Now, we can move the blame all over the place, which is probably a smart thing to do, because if we move the blame on why educational outcomes in Milwaukee are particularly low, then you never fix anything because you're just kicking the blame around like a football. Is it the curriculum itself? Is it a cultural incompetency of the teachers and the administrators? Are they too heavily focused on discipline? Are the class sizes too big? Maybe it is a funding issue. Maybe we are being too disrespectful to alternatives to the Milwaukee public school system. There's a whole bunch of different factors, but I'm going to get into a couple few of the details. This one comes from a study done by the Annie E. Casey Foundation. The best and worst states to raise a child in 2026. The article begins by saying children's well-being declined across much of the United States between 2019 and 2024, according to a new report that found nearly 3 in 5 states are now performing worse than they were before the COVID-19 pandemic. The latest Kids Count data book from the Annie E. Casey Foundation ranks states on a range of measures affecting children, from education and health outcomes to economic security and family circumstances. While some states made gains, the report found that overall child well-being nationally slipped during the 5-year period between 2019 and 2024. The report ranked New Hampshire as the best state for child well-being in 2026, while Mississippi placed last. Research shows that kids who are healthy, safe, fed, educated, and surrounded by strong family relationships have a much better chance to thrive and contribute as independent adults, said Leslie Bosare, vice president of external affairs at the Annie E. Casey Foundation. We know that today's children are tomorrow's workforce, so the strength of the economy in the future is tied to the

well-being of kids today. The report assessed states using 16 indicators. That's a lot. Across four categories: economic well-being, education, health, family, and community. New Hampshire topped the rankings with a score of 838 out of 1,000. It was followed by Massachusetts, Utah, Vermont, and Minnesota. Five of the top 10 states were located in the Northeast, continuing a long-standing trend of stronger child well-being outcomes in that region. Connecticut, New Jersey, and Vermont. That's where Bernie Sanders is from. Maybe his democratic socialism is helping the children in Vermont. Kidding, it probably isn't. Placed among the nation's highest ranked states, the Midwest also performed well overall, with Minnesota, Nebraska, which is not in the Midwest. Nebraska doesn't even count. I bet most of you can't even name a city in Nebraska. I don't know why they call it the Midwest. The Midwest is just like a general category. Personally, I think the Midwest is only Iowa, Minnesota, and Wisconsin. Michigan just, no. Michigan doesn't feel Midwestern to me because it touches Canada. So, no. Indiana's not the Midwest because that's the South. Ohio is too far to the right. Illinois is not the Midwest because Chicago. So it's just us, Minnesota, and Iowa. And I really would like to kick Iowa out of the Midwest, but I feel like they just need to stay because I can't just have the Midwest being two states. But I firmly disagree with Nebraska being included in the Midwest. The Midwest also performed well overall, with Minnesota, Wisconsin, Nebraska, and Iowa finishing in the top 10. The highest ranked states for child well-being are, I'm going to start at number 10, Iowa. Number 9, Nebraska. Number 8, Wisconsin. Number 7, Connecticut. Number 6, New Jersey. Number 5, Minnesota. Number 4, Vermont. Number 3, Utah. Number 2, Massachusetts. And number 1, New Hampshire. So this was a study done by the Annie E. Casey Foundation where they looked at 16 different metrics and they scored these states on child well-being out of a score of 1,000, with the highest state being New Hampshire, scoring 838. Wisconsin also scored high, and you have to wonder what is missing that if you were to ask most African Americans about the well-being of children here, because don't we spend an awful lot of time discussing what to do with the kids, how to educate the kids, what kind of programs we need for the kids, what do we need to build for the kids, how do we stop the kids from fighting and doing all of the terrible things, how do we stop the kids from doing the takeover? I don't know if that means that we're providing good, solid, safe environments for children in the Milwaukee area to grow up in and to thrive in and to be educated in, because ultimately we are creating, and we, this is us now, our responsibility, because kids don't have a lot of say-so of what goes on in the world. We are supposed to be creating a world in which they can realize their full potential, because they are going to be the workforce in the future. And if you plan to, I don't know, live, you're going to want to make sure that you are doing everything that you can as a voter, as an informed citizen, as a community member, to provide the best outcomes for children. Because as we get older into our sunset years, and some of us are already there, we're going to want a solid workforce that is working, paying taxes, and contributing to Social Security and Medicare. So this is, some of this is our responsibility, even though we want to just dismiss kids as somebody else's problem. Eventually, they're going to be everybody's problem, especially if they find their way through that pipeline to prison. That, again, is everybody's problem. So this was the Annie E. Casey Foundation's details on the best places to raise a state. I got another one here from Wallet Hub. So Wallet Hub, they're like a real estate company, and they provide recommendations and information via their website and other places. If you're going to move, here's where you should go. Here's the amenities that these different places have. It says, when evaluating the best states to raise children, objective quality of life metrics such as public school performance. So that's going to rank very high, ladies and gentlemen, no matter what, because if you're a young family or you want to start a family,

0: You really do want to look at the quality of the education before you consider moving to a place, because more often than not, the taxes you are going to pay for the house that you buy is going to fund that school. And if you want your children to have the best shot at life, you at least want them coming out of high school, you know, knowing how to read is very helpful. It helps so much knowing how to read food labels, warning labels. It's just, it's a helpful, traffic signs. It helps so much knowing how to read. Math, too, is another good one. It's very helpful. And also, don't you want your kids to know how to sign their name? Can you imagine not knowing how to write and read in cursive? I just don't understand how. Data from comprehensive independent analyses, including the Wallet Hub Best States to Raise a Family and Child Well-Being Assessments by the Annie E. Casey Foundation, consistently point to specific regions where children thrive. So in this list, Wisconsin is number 4 out of 50 states. Massachusetts, Minnesota, North Dakota, Wisconsin, New Hampshire, and New Jersey. And so I'm giving you this information because we are routinely told that Wisconsin is one of the worst places to raise a black child. But in several different studies, credible studies, Wisconsin ranks the highest for white children. The fact that this is not being brought up and discussed in the gubernatorial campaign should tell us everything that we need to know. The issues and problems of black people, if they're not going to be solved at the local level, then there's not going to be much of an agenda at the state level to address any of these issues. So I'm going to take a break. I'm going to come back. I'm going to talk about the states that you all are considering moving to. And there's a tremendous amount of information on when someone relocates, where they came from, and then where they are going to. And some of the states that Wisconsinites are moving to, I was shocked by a couple of them, but I bet when I read the list, some of you probably have considered moving to these places, because if you're a black African-American person, statistically, your child is going to get a better education and have a better shot of a successful and prosperous future in any of these states except for Wisconsin, even though Wisconsin ranks either 8th or 4th out of all 50 states as the best place to raise a white Caucasian child who's got blonde hair and the bluest of eyes. The truth with Sherwin Hughes on 101.7 FM. We'll be right back.
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1: Hey, hey, hey, they had a couple flights, I'm overseas, I'm rolling in.

when combining the best available data sources, including U.S. Census Bureau's American Community Survey, the ACS, IRS county to county migration tax return data. Because when you file your taxes, they ask you, have you worked in any other state? And then people will say on their taxes, yes, I worked in Wisconsin. Now I'm working in another state. Ask if you paid taxes in another state. So that's some of the data that we use to determine people's migration patterns. And some of the places that people move to when they leave Wisconsin, I don't understand. IRS county-to-county migration tax return data, moving company data. There's data from United Van Lines and U-Haul. That makes a hell of a lot of sense, because if you're renting a U-Haul to move all of your Wisconsin stuff out of Wisconsin, don't you got to tell the U-Haul people where the hell you're taking the U-Haul truck? So U-Haul actually logs the data. And also United Van Lines as well. They have information on when people are using their trucks and their services and where they are relocating from and to. Let me just go ahead and say this. Moving is terrible. I hate it. I'm not going to help you move either. Why are you moving anyway? Why did you pick where you picked? And why didn't you do a better job of picking a place where you can stay there longer? It is not my fault or my problem that you need to move. Furniture has evaded technology in a very unusual way, because you would think that it would be lighter and collapsible and you don't have... Turn your end! No, raise your... No. The other way. Okay, we're going to rotate it. There's nothing worse than that. And then you get tired and you're sweating. I hate moving. I haven't moved... Oh, my God. What year is this? I haven't moved. I just haven't. I haven't moved in 22 years. Now, I have known people that have moved. Hey, Sherwin, what are you doing Saturday? Always a pitfall question. Always got to make up something. Well, I was thinking about going to Alberta. If not, I was probably going to take a trip to New Mexico, and I'm going to be gone for an amount of time to where I'm not going to be available for you. Oh, that's too bad. I was wondering if you were going to help us move. And here's what makes it even worse. You'll pay a moving company how much money? Whatever the rate is. But then if I help you move, you giving me beer and pizza, I'll fight you. Thank you guys for helping us move. Let's order a pizza. What am I, in third grade? You're not going to pay me for my time? My knees and my elbows are all scratched up. I've broken several ribs moving your dresser. I've helped move people that didn't even take stuff out of their dressers. And we were moving large pieces of bedroom furniture with stuff still in. Shout out to people that help everybody move, because I'm not. Don't call me. When combining the best available data sources, including the U.S. Census Bureau's American Community Survey, IRS county-to-county migration tax return data, moving company data from United Van Lines and the U-Haul, and demographic trends, the picture is remarkably consistent. States Wisconsinites commonly move to, at number 10, Michigan. And the reason stated, family ties and regional mobility. The number 9 state that Wisconsinites relocate to is Tennessee. Not shocked by that. Lower taxes and easier retirement. There is no tax on your pensions and there is no state income tax in Tennessee. However, they're known to have some pretty

pretty high sales taxes, but I'd imagine all of these things balance out. Number 8 is not a shock to me because many of my white friends after high school scattered. They went to colleges and universities. A lot of them did not come back. A favorite of my whites, and they're my whites. They're mine. I grew up with them. I claim ownership of them. A lot of them moved to Colorado. And one of the reasons Wisconsinites cite as to wanting to move to Colorado is the outdoor lifestyle and the technology. Number 7, bit baffling, but not entirely shocked, is California, because California offers specialized careers and great universities. Number 6, North Carolina. The banking industry is huge. Charlotte is one of the banking capitals of the United States, if not the world. Lots of industry, lots of jobs in finance and financial services in Charlotte. People also cite, these are Wisconsinites now. When you ask them why they moved to the specific states they moved to, technology and a lower cost of living. Number 5 is, now I'm not sure about this one because it's just too damn hot, and they're going to run out of water soon. Arizona. Sorry, I lied to you, Martin. I just didn't want to go to Arizona. People are citing retirement lifestyle and the weather. If it's 75 or 80 degrees on Christmas, I don't want it. It's wrong. I have been in warm weather climate places for holidays, and it just doesn't feel right. Seeing Christmas lights on a palm tree is sacrilege. Christmas lights need to be on a pine tree or an evergreen tree with a light dusting of snow. Otherwise, I don't like it. Number 4, not shocked by this, Florida. Retirement, climate, no income tax is what Wisconsinites say. Number 3 is a shock to no one. Why this has been a favorite, especially of the blacks. Why do black people love Texas so much? Why? Texas is unnecessarily big and has terrible infrastructure, and it's a red state that has very little public and social investment. But y'all seem to love Texas. When Wisconsinites move to Texas, they state jobs, lower taxes, and business growth. And I didn't know this. I guess Texas is particularly supportive of entrepreneurs. Number 2, just to the west of us, Minnesota. Wisconsinites cite the Twin Cities economy, healthcare, and technology. This one that's number 1, I'm a little upset about this, and I almost don't want to read it to you. I don't know what's wrong with some people that you would choose this state. This is the number 1 state that Wisconsinites. It's like moving to this state is like going backwards. But this is the number 1 state that Wisconsinites move to when they've had enough of Wisconsin. Let me recap the others first, because this number 1 is not going to make any sense. Number 10 is Michigan. Number 9, Tennessee. Number 8, Colorado. Number 7, California. Number 6, North Carolina. Number 5 is Arizona. Number 4 is Florida. Number 3, Texas. Number 2, Minnesota. Number 1, Illinois. What? Why would you, as a Wisconsinite, move to the land of thick pizza? Wisconsinite site. Chicago jobs and the economy, family, better educational opportunities, and then they say proximity. So maybe they don't want to move far away from Wisconsin because they still have family ties and other social ties in Wisconsin. But I was really shocked by that because the cost of living in Illinois is absolutely insane, not to mention their property taxes are high. The real estate is insanely expensive. You have people that are from Chicago that buy condos in Milwaukee so they can come here and experience the Milwaukee summers, and it's dramatically cheaper. Imagine buying a condo, because some of the condos that we have on the river in the city of Milwaukee that come with boat slips, $300,000, $400,000 in Chicago, because they also have housing and real estate developments along the Chicago River, just the same as we do here along the Milwaukee River, the KK and the Menominee Rivers. But those are $2 and $3 million condos. So sometimes they're 90% less expensive here in Milwaukee. But I never thought that Illinois would be

0: top destination for Wisconsinites to move to. 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
3: Hey, what's up?
4: Just got my hair done. I make them brand new. Going out tonight, feeling sexy in my mood. Yeah. Pink blush on my face, brown lip liner, lip gloss too.
5: Now he wanna lick my bum, but clock my raw to talk, talk, talk. Got him going crazy for that poo, na na na na. I get what I want, I got that ooh shalaka laka. He do what I say for that ooh ma da da da.
6: I had to play it. I'm sorry. It's really catchy. I'm
7: sorry. Negro, please.
6: No, don't Negro please me. What's the name of the song? I have no business playing that. It's called Pink Blush, in case you were wondering.
7: Negro, please.
6: And the artist, her name is Dolly Babe. Let's go check the YouTube chat. I know y'all have plenty to say about these relocations people are choosing when they leave Wisconsin. Oh, let me check the YouTube poll. Question is, have you recently considered relocating? More than half of you at 55% have in fact considered relocating. If you all don't mind me asking, and I don't care if you mind or not, what are your reasons for wanting to relocate or why you are considering it? Is it taxes? Is it crime? Is it, I don't know, housing shortages here? What are the reasons that job opportunities, the economy? Are you looking for higher wages? Are you specialized in a particular industry? And does another state or another region offer you more opportunities where you happen to be specialized? I am very, very curious. Manic says California is a Garden of Eden, a paradise to live in or see. But believe it or not, you won't find it so hot if you ain't got that do-re-mi. Yeah, California is very expensive. Maybe I could go to California and I can get discovered and I'll be an actor. And I'll be in a very funny sitcom. Or maybe, just maybe, I'll get a starring Hollywood role. I could be a Hollywood actor. I could win an Oscar.
7: Negro, please.
6: Hey! Very talented. Very talented. Linda says, I strongly suggest that study deeply flawed, unethical, and therefore not a credible report when all aspects of the education system included but not limited to non-white students, POS. We sometimes forget that in the state of Wisconsin, which is surprisingly large, and incredibly boring, and mostly empty and desolate, black people are only 4% of the state's population. That's all of us. That's our elderly. That's our middle-aged folk. That's our youth. That's our confined population as well. That's everybody. We're 4%. But we're only like 1.9 or 2% of the voters. So we are a minuscule number. But here's the thing. In close elections, maximize voter turnout amongst the African-American community, even though we're roughly 2% of the voters, can make the difference in an election. So I want people to have maybe a different perspective. Instead of just thinking that black issues are being excluded because of race, that might have something to do with it. But how much money are you going to spend and how much time and effort are you going to exert over 2% of the voters? When you can potentially bring in 2%, 3%, or 4% of new voters that have never voted before, if you have certain issues and policy platforms, you might bring new people into the fold of voting in elections as opposed to catering to the African-American community. And our issues essentially have not changed. They've all been the exact same. And it just seems like in a post-racial society, people are looking past putting together policy ideas and platforms specifically for the African-American community. And there's no guarantee that we're going to vote in a high number. And in this election, please don't be.

0: fool. I know a lot of folks are excited about at least one of the candidates that is running for governor, and that's David Crowley. Our participation is going to be so low. It's going to be so miserably disappointing. And I can already tell because I'm watching the early vote numbers. And while I know a lot of you would prefer to vote on Election Day, whenever there is a really high turnout election, early vote numbers are always a little bit higher. As of yesterday, and we've had early voting going on since for like a week. I think it started somewhere around July 30th. 3,000 people have voted citywide at six different sites. That's insanely low. In order for a particular candidate to be successful, that number needs to be at least 10 times what it actually is. So, I get it. As a practical matter, now, as a personal matter, of course I want those that are running for public office to include the issues of the African-American community. Because we're a part of the state of Wisconsin as well. And plus, what would Wisconsin be without us? Well, it might be a little quieter. It might tip a little better, that's for sure. No, let me not say that. They would miss us so very much, our 4% of the Wisconsin population. If there was no more blacks here, I guess they could all go out on Water Street and not have any problems, I guess.
1: They still do that.
0: Water Street looks like the great replacement theory. So keeping in mind when I was going to Water Street, when I was in college in the 1990s, the black people were an extreme minority. It was all white folks.
1: Yeah, I'd probably say they started coming about 4 years ago.
0: Well, they started barricading the streets probably in the 2010s. So when they tore the freeway down, 145, and then Fond du Lac Avenue turns right into McKinley, so you can go right from the north side of the city of Milwaukee and then, boom, be in the middle of downtown. There's more ease of access to downtown from black communities than there was, say, 20-something years ago. And I think that probably had something to do with it. But no, they would miss us if we weren't here. And maybe that's a part of the plot. And I don't want to delve into conspiracy theories because somebody is liable to believe them. Mitt Romney had an immigration plan. And now, obviously, Mitt Romney, when he was running for president in 2012, he didn't win. But his immigration plan was, it was simple, but it was also very offensive. And I wonder if his suggested immigration plan was one that has been picked up by other candidates for public office. He said he wanted to make life so miserable for migrants that they would self-deport. Give them nothing, offer them nothing, close their pathway to citizenship, make sure they can't get any kind of public benefit whatsoever. He just had a whole host of things that he was going to do where they would have to consider, well, maybe I'm better off in my home country because America's not doing anything for me. But he literally said, we're going to make life for them so miserable that they're going to relocate. You have to wonder, because when black people leave the traditional black neighborhoods, they get gentrified and get beautified almost overnight. Brewers Hill is a perfect example. So maybe, just maybe, subconsciously or subliminally, we're just not going to invest in the African-American community. Not invest at the same per capita amount that we would invest somewhere else. Brady Street's an example. Brady Street used to be a heroin-infested, junky dump. It was disgusting. In fact, Brady Street was so violent that they stopped doing the Brady Street Festival for like 20 years. They just stopped it. And we're familiar with that. Like if we have a festival and there's a violent incident, they'll shut it down. But Brady Street, from like the early 1980s until the early 2000s, they couldn't do a Brady Street Festival because of how dilapidated the neighborhood was and all of the crime and all of the drugs, et cetera, et cetera. But then the city was like, oh, we see some opportunity here. Let's create a business improvement district. Let's offer some subsidies. Let's offer grants to businesses that want to come and relocate to Brady Street. Let's clean up and beautify some of the housing. Let's offer people these things called facade grants, where if you do some exterior beautification things to your house, the city will reimburse you for it. And lo and behold, Brady Street became a go-to destination, but it did not used to be that way. River West as well. River West was the hood. Still kind of is. It is. Every now and again, a Jimmy John's driver will get shot in River West. Now, don't let it fool you, but it's also a very unusual bohemian hip.

0: hippie artist kind of community. If you are a lady, whatever that means nowadays, okay, and you don't want to shave your body hair and you see that bathing is optional, River West is a very comfortable place for you to live. And listen, I'm not judging anybody, but there are some people that just, oh, I don't like all that water and soap. It's so intrusive.
1: And that's the truth.
0: Water is triggering. Then you move to River West and nobody will notice the difference. Or there's another unique specimen that I see, and I don't want to offend anybody. I really don't. I don't set out when I wake up in the morning time. I don't wake up and say, ooh, who am I going to offend today? What I have realized is it doesn't matter what I say. Somebody is going to get offended, so I might as well speak the 101.7 truth. If you're one of those people, and I know we talk about hair a lot, and hair is very important. Hair is not important to me because I ain't got none. But for some of you, hair is your expression of who you are. It's heritage. It's history. It's culture. Hair means so very much. Side note on that, if hair means so much, why do some of y'all wear other people's hair? Neither here nor there. It's fine. But then there's some people that like to grow the dreadlocks. Pretty common amongst the African-American blacks. But if you're a white person with dreads, River West is the neighborhood for you. There's something about, and I hope I'm not offending any of the whites out there with dreads, but also if you wear your hair the way you like to wear your hair, what I say be damn. You keep doing you, boo-boo. In fact, if you like it, I love it. When somebody says, if you like it, I love it, we actually don't love it at all.
2: You should see my date on Friday.
0: You have a date on Friday with a girl that has dreadlocks, Xavier?
2: A couple.
0: Yeah, a couple. A couple of women with dreadlocks? That's filthy.
2: No, a couple dreadlocks in the head.
0: She only has a couple, huh?
2: Yes.
0: Well, here, tell you what. Here's some sound advice. Are you just getting to know her, or have you known her for a while?
2: Oh, I know her.
0: Okay. Well, I was going to say, if you were just getting to know her and if you didn't trust her and you wanted to invite her over to your apartment and you weren't sure about her, she might be a thief, all you'd have to do is hide your valuables under the soap. She'll never find it.
2: Oh, no. She washes.
0: Okay. That's rare.
2: She's one of those Madison hippies.
0: Oh, they're even worse. They're even more filthy. They always have dirty feet. They never wear shoes. I got to take a commercial break. So when we come back, we're going to talk about politics a little bit, but from a different perspective, because I hear a lot of you have a tremendous amount of respect for Mayor Zohran Mamdani. Well, let's take a look. Let's see what he's done. And maybe we want that here. Maybe. We'll talk about that on the other side. The Truth with Sherwin Hughes. We'll be right back.
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8: And here's Heather with the weather.
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Welcome to hour two of The Truth with Sherwin Hughes. And you can go and bring your friends. I bet you we hit it off, baby. I'm going to take a look at Zohran Mamdani's policies because he ran on a great society kind of platform, democratic socialism, even though it is more a social democracy kind of program. And a lot of people are saying, oh, that's great. We need some of the thing. I'm over here like Bailey Coleman, just laughing out of nowhere. We need to do some of the stuff that they're doing in New York. And a lot of people have, you know, posted on social media, even folks have called here. And they say, oh, Sherwin, I like what Mamdani is doing in New York. And I have to very quickly introduce reality back to those folks. New York is not Milwaukee. Two boroughs in New York. And New York City is nine boroughs. It is overwhelmingly large. It is the largest city in the United States. But two boroughs, so just the Bronx and Brooklyn. I think Brooklyn is like 1.8 million people, and the Bronx is damn near 3 million people. So two boroughs in New York has as much population as the entire state of Wisconsin. It is different politically. The diversity is different. The industry is different. The wealth is different. The real estate is different. The taxes, the tax structure is different. Their state government is different. It's very, very hard to compare. So we see something happening in another state, and we think, oh, we can have that here. Like, Xavier is very excited because one of these communists, I suppose, is in the lead in a Michigan U.S. Senate race. And you're very happy about that. Xavier started the day off by saying in my ear, this is an exciting day for the movement. We'll see. We'll see. There's a... an old Middle Eastern adage, and it's essentially themed, we'll see. Oh no, there's a war. A son might get drafted. Oh, what a shame. The son breaks his leg and he is not getting drafted. Oh, that's a good thing. We'll see. We'll see. Oh no, there's a terrible plague. A terrible pandemic going on and everybody is going to get sick. Oh, but luckily, my son is out of town. He's not going to get sick. That's a wonderful thing. We'll see. We'll see. All these democratic socialists are breezing through their primaries. This is such a wonderful and incredible thing. It's a new movement, a new moment in American politics. And again, I'll say, we'll see. We'll see. Lessons could be learned from the Tea Party in 2010, which was an extreme faction of Republicans. And they, of course, produced some electoral wins. They also produced some pretty monumental losses and allowed Barack Obama to keep his Democratic majority in the U.S. Senate. There, of course, was Bernie fever in 2016, where everybody thought that he was the second coming. That didn't exactly work out. Then there was the Bernie phenomenon in the year 2020, and he was doing very, very well in that Democratic primary until African-Americans started voting in those Southern primaries, and then it didn't turn out so well for Bernie Sanders. So whenever political extremes become popular because the political climate is just so, and right now it's very anti-incumbent, it's very anti two-party system. People are incredibly frustrated, and they believe that the proper answer to Trumpism is to go as far to the left as you possibly can. And it makes a lot of sense. It does. It makes sense on paper if and only if a candidate who is running on that platform can produce results instead of just selling voters dreams. And voters are very, very easily manipulated, especially when it comes to money, jobs, wages, and the economy. And if you say, hey, what's going on right now? It doesn't work. Donald Trump is ruining the economy. Here, come over here and try us. We're going to make the economy real good for you. We're going to raise your wages and make all of your insurance free. And we're even going to stop the climate from changing. We're going to do all the things. All you got to do is give me your vote.

And if you're desperate and destitute, why not? Give it a shot. Be optimistic. There are other factors involved. As I scan the social media universe, and if anybody is matter of fact about Francesca Hong, like I posted something where it showed the candidates that she has endorsed. Now, she's running as a Democrat, but I don't believe that she actually is one because I don't think she's a dues-paying member of the state Democratic Party. Or if she is, she only did so to fortify her run for governor to give her credibility. But I looked at how many Democratic candidates. She's elected as a Democrat in the state assembly. But I looked at how many Democrats she's actually endorsed. She's never endorsed another Democratic candidate, not even Kamala Harris. I find that troubling. But then you're running as a Democrat. So she's endorsed 7 candidates. All of them have been nonpartisan. So 0 Republicans, which is good. She hasn't endorsed any Republicans, but she also hasn't endorsed any Democrats. And there are some races where we all know that we are better off if the Democrat gets elected. Now, here's the other thing. Endorsements don't mean a whole hell of a lot. At least I don't think that they do. To some candidates, that's how they build credibility for their campaigns. If a lot of other people can vouch for them, it's like having a lot of solid references on your resume. And references count. When you put your resume together, you need to have a couple of professional references and maybe some personal references. Note to keep in mind, if you're going to list somebody as a reference on your resume, please tell that person that you're going to use their name on your resume. Can you imagine how many people have used me as a reference? And for the most part, I'll lie for you. I would rather you get the job than remain unemployed or remain at a job that you're not happy with. So if you want to use me as a reference on your resume, I will oblige you, but you got to let me know. Hi, is this Sherwin Hughes? Yeah, who this? Because that's sometimes how I answer the phone. Hi, Julie Rasputin has listed you as a professional reference. Can you tell me some things about it? I said, well, who? I don't know who. And what am I supposed to say? I don't know nobody named Julie Rasputin. So I'm going to say she robbed me. She broke into my house and then she got me pregnant and left. That's what I'm going to say. If you use me as a reference and you don't tell me, but if you say, hey, Sherwin, a little heads up, bro. Okay, what is it? What is it? Hey, I put you down as a reference. And if you get a call, just, you know, be expecting a call because I really want this job. That's all it takes. I'm like, got you. Hang up the phone with them. I don't know, maybe a couple hours later, a couple days later, I get a telephone call. Hi, is this Sherwin Hughes? Yeah, who this? This is Bobby Johnson from the XYZ employment staffing firm. Did Jamuka Jawakatima, they listed you as a professional reference. What can you tell me about Jamuka Jawakatima? They're the best person I've ever met. They're about as close to God as anybody could ever be. They've got outstanding moral character, and they've got a work ethic unlike anything that I've ever seen. I'll tell you what, I'm an employer myself, and if you guys don't hire them, I'm going to hire Jamuka myself because I can't live without them because they make the world a better place. They pick up garbage when they see it on the ground. They drive the speed limit. They never recklessly drive. They're married to one person. They don't cheat. They have wonderful children that are very well-behaved. They go to church every single Sunday. In fact, he keeps a spare Bible in his back pocket because he loves Jesus. I'll lie for you if you just give me the heads up. Arguments that critics have used against Zohran Mamdani's governing philosophy. It's important to distinguish because we're going to be objective here because I'm very fair. I'm a fair person. I don't have a lot of bias. It's important to distinguish between 1, actual broken promises or policy failures, and 2, criticisms or concerns about the feasibility of his agenda. And with democratic socialism, because I want you to be more familiar with it because I don't know if a lot of people really know. And this stems from a telephone call that I received. I don't know, somebody called during my show. And they said, well, sure, when democratic socialism has democratic in it, so it's the same thing. And that's when I realized I had to do a better job of demystifying the nuance because, you know, words matter.

I'm going to give him some credit. Mamdani has only been a mayor for a relatively short period of time. There's not yet a long record of completed policies to evaluate. Many of his signature proposals are still being evaluated, implemented, or awaiting state approval, or have been modified due to fiscal and political constraints. So where is my other article? Here we go. Got a couple of them here. All right, where do we begin? He promised a lot of stuff, including the grocery stores. You guys familiar with the people's grocery stores because food prices are too high? And of course, he ran on a platform of wanting more people to have access to less expensive food and produce, et cetera, et cetera. More information regarding how New York Mayor Zohran, am I saying it right? Zohran Mamdani's city-owned grocery stores will operate has been revealed. Mamdani, age 34, has revealed that identification will be required at city-owned grocery stores.

0: And quote, a core basket of everyday groceries will be 30% cheaper than regular grocery stores. Here's the problem. I would imagine that the people that need food more than anybody else are probably the unhoused population or very transient people. They don't have an ID. It's also the same complaint that a lot of us had with voter ID, because if someone does not have identification, but they could be a military veteran and living on the streets and homeless and they don't have any ID, voter ID limits the number of people that can participate. So we very much so were against it. Also, I was against voter ID because why do people have to prove who they are to vote for who is going to represent them? Not to mention there's a whole bunch of other ways to prove your citizenship and your validity as a voter. I was just very much against voter ID because at first voter ID, to get an identification, it wasn't free. So that's like a poll tax. You had to go to the DMV, bring paperwork. Some people don't have birth certificates. If you were born in the Jim Crow South or any time in that era, hospitals weren't giving you a birth certificate. But if you need a birth certificate in order to get an identification, then you are not going to be able to get an ID, and therefore you can be disenfranchised. So ID serves as a barrier. Now, I don't think this is a fair comparison, but somebody told me to get into the Francesca Hong rally in South Milwaukee, you needed an ID there too. Wait a minute, Franny Pants. Why you need an ID to get into a public rally? You're a candidate running for public office. Of course, Xavier is going to now save her. What do you think, Xavier?
1: Well, it was a private event that you signed up for. So the ID was for, you know, if you were on the email list, but it's pretty easy for you to get on it. All you needed was a library card, anything, which you're just saying that you are the person that signed up to attend the rally because it technically was a private rally.
0: So it was a privilege, and that's things that you need to show identification for usually are privileged. You would think that somebody that's running for public office would want everybody to come, but I get it. She probably didn't want, like, Trumpers, but that still doesn't prevent a Trumper from getting in the rally, and they want to prevent hecklers from getting in.
1: Yeah, anyone can sign up.
0: But identification oftentimes presents a barrier because to move freely through American society, I shouldn't be required to have to identify myself. A reporter asked the mayor, how are you going to keep people from taking advantage of that deal, basically? And is there going to be a limit on the number of items that someone can take that are discounted at that level from that essential basket? The mayor said, quote, so our request for proposals makes it very clear that this is a program for New Yorkers to be able to put food on the table, not a program to be able to make a quick buck through reselling. Interim president and CEO of the Economic Development Corporation, Jenny Pock, weighed in during the press conference. Quote, we are looking to make sure that we target New Yorkers, whether it be a sort of a library card-esque thing. That means you got to have an ID to get the cheaper grocery store. And a lot of the other grocery retailers in the New York area are pushing back because they're going to lose business. Because if you can go to these city-owned cooperative grocery stores where things are 30% cheaper, then people are likely not going to shop and spend money at some of the other grocery stores that exist in the five boroughs. So I'm going to take a break, come back. We're going to go through a few more of, I got to make sure I say his name right because I don't want to mess his name up. Zoran Mamdani. Talk about some of his policies in New York, which a lot of you are fans of. But as of right now, they're not working. The Truth with Sherwin Hughes. We'll be right back.
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0: Ramdani campaigned as a Democratic Socialist of America aligned Democratic Socialist on core affordability pledges. An immediate rent freeze for rent-stabilized units. 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Universal free child care. City-owned grocery stores. Expanded housing vouchers and funding via higher taxes on high earners slash corporations. Some progress occurred. Notably, a rent freeze delivered via his appointees on the Rent Guidelines Board of 2026 and partial slash pilot child care advances with, of course, state help. However, multiple high profile items stalled, were scaled back dramatically, reversed, or required fiscal gimmicks slash bailouts due to inherited deficits. So I'm just going to provide an example that we have of when someone runs on a Democratic Socialist platform and they get elected on a lot of campaign promises. When a little bit of time passes, what happens to those proposals? And because we want to look at other parts of the country and think it's relatable to Wisconsin or relatable to Milwaukee, then fair enough, I'll humor you. So let's take a look at where someone actually won a general election on a Democratic Socialist platform. And then after some time has passed, where are those policies? Because if we believe that we can have a Ramdani here in Milwaukee or in Wisconsin, let's see if the policies that they run on actually come to fruition. Because some of the stuff sounds like a really good idea, but a lot of things are a really good idea. Me wanting to take a bike ride from here to Seattle, Washington, that's a really good idea, but I'm not going to do it because my legs will get very tired. I have nice legs, by the way. I'm wearing shorts today.
1: Silver Fox Summer.
0: My legs are shapely, but not, hold on, not in a womanly way. I have man-shapely legs. Hey, before we get to the Democratic Socialist stuff, can I say something real quick?
1: Yes.
0: It's not really related to anything that we're talking about.

0: about, but I got real mad when I saw something. I don't even know how to bring this up. Somebody's going to get angry. But that's fine. Get angry. Men, if you have a wife, and maybe your wife is responsible for most of the cleaning, because, I mean, men can clean, but here's the problem. If we don't clean the way the woman wants us to clean, she thinks that we are weaponizing our incompetence, so we just don't clean at all. And so the women will do a lot of the cleaning because we're just not doing it right. But whatever, to each their own. Some women complain that when men use the bathroom, that we tend to miss or to splash or to splatter a little bit when we're going number one. I'm sure some of you are familiar, okay? I'm not saying it happens all the time. I'm not saying it happens often with a grown man. It should happen never. But sometimes women will complain, hey, you're splashing and splattering all over the place, and it's gross and it's disgusting. And I can see how a woman who takes her domestic duties very seriously would be very angry that the man in the house, her husband, whomever, is missing. Or maybe she's got a little boy, and you know, little boys don't have the best aim. Aim comes with maturity and with time, okay? I'm 51 years old, and I can hit a bullseye 92 yards, okay? I can write my name in the snow, but that comes with time and practice. So there are some women that require the man of the house to sit down to pee. And this was a thread that was posted on social media where a man was defending sitting down and peeing because his wife told him to, because when you sit down, then the likelihood of splash and splatter is greatly reduced. And the number of men that chimed in and said, I sit down to pee as well. All men should sit down to pee. You hen. Never. Listen to me. I'll pee all over the goddamn bathroom. On the mirror, on the wall. I'll pee on the ceiling before I sit down to pee. To feminize men in such a way to where now men are now telling other men, well, you should sit down to pee as well, because then when your wife cleans your bathroom, there's no little pee-pee dribble. Let it dribble!
1: Your manhood is that...
0: Yep. Oh, you look like you would sit down to pee, Xavier. You would.
1: No, I don't.
0: Don't you me. You had to think about it.
1: I could think about a situation where I would sit down and pee, and that I have. I don't know if it's appropriate to talk about...
0: Oh, yeah. Oh, it is appropriate now.
1: You know, say if you got a little morning, you know, your morning woody, you know, sometimes it's hard to aim. You know, sometimes it's better to just aim it down.
0: You push it down. You don't sit down.
1: When I'm up, I'm up.
0: First of all, if I sat down with morning all over wood, I would be touching the water. So I can't, I don't know about you. Maybe you can sit down with a stiffy. I can't. I'll be all up in the water with mine.
1: Yeah, you just got to aim it down, you know. Sometimes a little splash is fine. You just clean it up after.
0: You sit down and pee.
1: If my morning woody is too high.
0: It goes down in a little while. You just push it.
1: No, sometimes you wake up and you got to go.
0: And so sitting down. But then you got to tuck it.
1: Yeah, you got to push it down. I mean, it's that or I pee all over the walls. I'm not trying to do that.
0: Wipe it up.
1: Nah.
0: Okay, well, I don't know. My aim is good because... It's 18 freaking inches of toilet bowl. If you miss, then you're a little somebody slow. Talking about, oh, men need to sit down and pee. I heard of it many, many years ago from, and actually, do I want to tell y'all where I worked? No, because I don't want you guys to, well, actually screw him. So he was a manager when I worked in the Department of Administration, when I worked in city government. And he said, oh, yeah, I sit down and pee. I never respected him as my manager after that. He was like, oh, Sherwin, are those reports due? I'm like, I get to him when I get to him, Mr. Sit Down.
1: All the time?
0: Mr. Sit Down. I never respect to do it anymore after that.
1: I'm talking about he pees sitting down all the time. Oh, yes. Well, that's different.
0: All the time. He was a sit down. Like, no, it's. And like when men talk about it, like their voices even get a little bit more feminine. Like dudes could be, yeah, man, I was watching.

0: The game, yeah, man, it scored 37 points.
1: I sit down to pee, though. No, my wife said it's better if I sit down like her. We can both sit down and pee, and because the toilet is meant for sitting.
0: And then I guess that eliminates the whole the debate between, oh, put the toilet seat back down. You put it down. You're the one that needs the toilet seat. Put it down.
1: No, the toilet seat.
0: First of all, the lid should be closed all the time. So I'm a firm proponent of that. But if you don't check to see if the toilet seat is down and you fall in the toilet, and I've heard that splash late at night, and it's always funny because it's always followed by a scream. Like, why are you not looking where you're sitting, ma'am? I can't believe it. And some of these men, I got to check the YouTube chat because I bet some of these men are in the YouTube chat like, oh my God, sure, when I sit down, I'm sitting down right now. I'm sitting down while I'm listening to your show. I've got my phone in my hand and I'm sitting down going tinkle. Men that sit down to pee don't pee, they tinkle. Hey, Bob, where you going?
1: I got to go tinkle. I'll be right back.
0: And they prance off to the bathroom. They start skipping.
2: I thought you were talking about the caller.
0: What caller? He sits down to pee?
2: The caller, Bob. I don't know.
0: Bob, at least in that regard, is a real man. Bob will pee on the side of a building and get caught by the police. I can see if Bob was squatting and got caught by the police going number one, then I'd have a whole bunch of stuff to talk about. But no, Bob was probably trying to write his name on the side of the building. All right, I'm going to take a break, come back. I'm going to talk about failed Democratic socialist policies. I bet Democratic socialists would probably require men to pee. Men, you don't need to be a man anymore because the fact that you're a man means you're toxic and you're masculine and that's terrible. You're a violent man because you were born a man. Every man must sit down to pee.
2: The DSA must be everything you hate.
0: I could see them like requiring certain hairstyles. So you got to have a man bun to be an official member. Like to be a high-ranking member, your hair as a man has to bun.
2: Well, Zoran doesn't have that.
0: And then you also have to be a sit-down peer, okay? And then what else do you have to do? Probably wear a dress at least 1 to 2 days a month. But that's fine. That's fine. If that's what you want to do, I bet wearing a dress is very freeing. It is. 1 year for Halloween, I was in seventh grade. I'll never forget it. My group of friends were all going to dress like women. That we were going to come to school for that Halloween. This was in seventh grade. I'll never forget this. And we were all going to dress like women. So when I was in seventh grade, I was almost identical to my mother's size. And so I told my mother, I was like, hey, for Halloween, me and all my friends were all going to wear women's clothes and we're going to go to school. She was just like, you sure? I was like, yeah, all my friends are doing it. It's going to be really, really funny. Okay. I got up that next morning and I was perfectly content to do it because I thought it was going to be funny. And all my other friends were white, of course. They're all going to be dressed up like women. And so we even talked to each other the night before. Hey, you guys still going to go through with it? Yeah, we're going to go through with it. We're all going to be dressed like women. All right, we'll meet in the cafeteria before first period starts. All right. So I wake up that morning. And my mother had curated an outfit for me with her clothes. It was like an off-the-shoulder sweater. Remember, this is the 80s. It was like an off-the-shoulder sweater, a jean skirt, and some nylons. And she had it laid out. And I was like, hell no, never. No way. I couldn't do it. And so I got to school that next morning, and I literally saw all of my friends. And not only were they dressed in their mother's clothes, dressed like women, some of them put makeup on. I was like, I know what y'all are destined for. I couldn't do it. When I saw my mom had laid that outfit out like she had a daughter, I can't do it. I love being a man too much, and I don't apologize for it. I'd rather be a man. Being a woman is way too dangerous. It's too complicated. It doesn't pay enough. You have to be afraid. You have to, as a woman, even if you're like, oh, I'm strong and I'm independent, and shout out to women that are strong and independent, you still need to have a healthy fear of 50% of the population. And not that men are even going to do anything to you, but you never know. So I just wouldn't. It just doesn't feel fair, you know? And then not to mention the monthly visitor. How is that'll ruin your vacation?
2: Depending on.

0: what kind of birth control you have. Sometimes women don't have periods.
1: Bro, that stuff gives them cancer. It is terrible for their bodies. And even if you're on a certain, if, assuming that she can tolerate a certain type of birth control, there's always terrible, terrible side effects. No, it's bad. But even if you're on certain kinds of birth control, they still get their monthlies. Like how, like imagine you got a big day coming up and then here comes Aunt Flo. Like how does that not, but then what's even worse though is when you're expecting it and you don't get it. That's, now you got to panic. Okay. Rant over. No, it isn't. I'm just going to pause it to take a commercial break. 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

0: Lady B says, why is he so out of control this early in the show? I'm not out of control at all. You haven't seen nothing yet. If you think this is out of control, I'm just stating the things that I notice in the world around me. Most, my opinion, good talk radio content is just observing the things in the observable world. Sometimes we talk about culture. Sometimes we talk about politics. But the best content and, quite honestly, the best conversations is just what you see. Just what you experience when you go to different places. Let's say you go to a restaurant or you go to an entertainment district. Just talking through your personal experience can make very fascinating conversation. And I saw something posted on social media, and the number of men that I come to find out are also participating in sitting down to pee was astonishing to me. And the fact that they were shaming men that stand up to pee.
1: Where was this article at?
0: It wasn't an article. It was just a posting on my Facebook feed. My Facebook feed is weird.
1: Oh, Facebook. Yeah. So it could be something totally fake then.
0: It's not fake because I've heard it before. So 20-something years ago, one of my managers, when I worked for city government, he said that he sat down to pee. And then when he told us, we looked at him like he was nuts. He was like, why are you guys looking at me like that? Like, I thought, no, so the splash doesn't go everywhere. I'm like, bro, learn how to aim. You're in your 40s, bro.
1: So he doesn't use urinals?
0: Ain't no urinal in nobody's house.
1: Oh, yeah. I'm talking about at work and stuff. You know.
0: Oh, I don't know. He might choose. Well, I sit down anyway, so I don't need a urinal.
1: Actually, you know, I don't even use a urinal. I go into the stall.
0: No, I don't care about that. When I got to go pee, I go handle my business. Whatever is open. If I'm going to the bathroom in public, I'm not going to be picky. If there's a urinal open, I'm going. Especially like a sporting event. I'm not at the toilet.
1: Oh, I hate that. I hate that. Summerfest, all those people just looking at your business?
0: Nobody looking at your business, dude.
1: Yeah, they
0: no, they're not.
1: I've caught

0: I'm focused on the task at hand, and if somebody is going to look, what am I gonna do?
1: I can't help the feel if someone's looking at me. I'm just like, I guess I'll just go to the stall.
0: Here's my thing. Let them watch. Let them watch. Go ahead. Get a good look. You'll never see nothing like it again. Get a good look. Take a picture. No. Don't take a picture. I don't care about nothing like that. And plus, there's a way that you can tuck, because the sides of the urinal are kind of, it's concave. So you can tuck if you need to tuck.
1: Not the ones that I'm talking about.
0: But I'm not noticing any other men. And if they turn their heads or I don't care. I'm not looking left or right. I'm focused. I'm either looking directly in front of me or I look up. I don't look left or right because I don't care what other men have going on. I'm there to pee. It's not a social experiment.
1: So you can pee at the urinals when the guy's right next to you?
0: Yes.
1: I need a gap.
0: Okay, well, to each their own. I'm not bothered by such trivial things. If I got to use a bathroom, I got to use a bathroom. If a stall is open, I go in the stall. If it's a urinal that's open and there's a line, I'm going to go wherever I can relieve myself the fastest. Maybe I got to pee outside. I don't care about peeing outside. I'll pee outside anyway.
1: That's my favorite thing to do.
0: My own house.
1: Yeah, that's one of my favorite things to do. The breeze is so nice.
0: You just like being naked, having a tallywhacker out in the breeze. That's what that is.
1: Yeah. It's nice.
0: Anything else you want to share with the class?
1: Not right now. It'll come up, you know.
0: Sure it will. Check our YouTube poll. Have you recently considered relocating? 61% of you have said yes. 39% of you has said no. That is now getting to be a healthy majority of people that have considered relocating out of Wisconsin or Milwaukee or whatever. Curly, you're offended easily. And don't let me get to talking about relationships. Then she's like, why is he talking about relationships? Because relationships are the foundation and the building block of community. But enough about that. Oh, God. You got to watch this guy because he likes to use profanity. Hey, don't cuss. Don't use any profanity or we're going to have to bleep you. Okay, so whatever you're going to say, don't use any naughty words.
2: Matt, hello?
0: Yeah.
2: No, I don't use that profanity even in the evening.
0: Yeah, yes, you do.
2: No, I don't. I just called to say Al uses that type of language, and Al told me I better vote, so I'm going to vote in the primary. No, but I'm not voting for nobody just because they're black. And that's a fact. But I'm a vote in the primary, and if the person I don't get vote for doesn't get the nomination to move forward, then I will not be voting in the primary. And that's my choice.
0: You won't be voting in the general, you mean?
2: The general is what I mean.
0: So who are you gonna vote for in the primary? But you said you're not gonna vote for the Negro.
2: I'm going to vote for the Negro.
0: I thought you didn't vote for people just because they're black.
2: I ain't voting for him because he's black. I'm voting for him because I want him to win.
0: Okay.
2: I don't want her to win. I want him to win. But can he win? Can he beat her? Is the question.
0: Well, no in a week.
2: Well, let me ask you. Can he beat her? Answer the question, please.
0: I don't know. I can't give you a...
2: What do you think?
0: Yeah.
2: What do you think?
0: Yes. Is it possible for David Crowley to convince just enough of the undecided voters to vote for him over her? There is a way in which that is conceivable, yes. Will it happen? That's the part we don't know.
2: Well, let's make it happen.
0: All right, how you want to make it happen, Mac? What do you suggest?
2: You got the power. You got the power.
0: No, nobody listens to me. No, they don't. They don't listen to me.
2: Oh, more people listen to this program than any other program on that station.
0: But that does not mean that people take my words to heart. Here, watch this, man. Watch this. Okay, if you think people listen to me, watch this. Hey, everybody, stop shooting people and stop running red lights. Okay, I said it. You think people going to listen to me?
2: Okay, those people don't listen to you. They don't listen to you. So what I'm saying is you got a lot of power, man.
0: Why don't you do this, Mac? You know, there's people that you got friends, you got family, you got people you're connected to. Why don't you make sure that every single person that you know that you can contact, make sure that they're all voting and they're all registered. That's what

0: you do?
1: I guarantee you I will do that, and I guarantee you they will do that.
0: There it is. Boom.
1: I will talk to you tonight when I'm feeling better. Have a good one.
0: You was drunk last night. You drunk right now? He hung up. He was so drunk last night. If you listen to my Hughes Views 414 podcast from last night, Mac was cutting up. He was regretting that he couldn't do any cocaine because you can't trust it. He said, it's not like I can do blow. Can't trust it anymore. He got very angry with me. Got ornery. He couldn't do any cocaine. To each their own.
2: Tell him to do some Adderall.
0: And maybe the Democratic Socialists will make cocaine cheaper. I don't know what cocaine prices are nowadays, but it's probably costly. Campaign promises that have been delayed, scaled back, or modified by Zoran Mamdani. Free buses remain incomplete. Campaign promise was free bus service citywide. The reality, implementation has been delayed because New York cannot fund the program alone and requires state cooperation and significant ongoing funding. Next campaign promise made by Mamdani, for those of you that believe that his brand of democratic socialism would be of value here, he promised universal child care, and it's been significantly narrowed. Critics know the rollout has been slower and more limited than originally envisioned because of budget constraints and implementation challenges. Instead of having free universal child care citywide as a pilot program where only 2,000 children can participate. Housing assistance expansion has been reduced. A proposed expansion of rental assistance programs was dramatically scaled back as the administration confronted multi-billion dollar budget deficits. Budget cuts affecting previously supported programs facing large fiscal gaps, the administration proposed to cut some programs that had previously been priorities, prompting criticism that the campaign rhetoric conflicted with government realities. Here's something that needs to be noted. Democratic socialists need tax revenue. They need people to have money and to make money. In fact, they need a certain number of wealthy people because the wealth that people have will be a source of revenue for public investments. But you need capitalism to generate wealth because nothing else generates wealth like capitalism. So how are you going to be, this is just being objective here. How are you going to be anti-capitalist but need capitalism to generate the wealth that you are going to tax, and the taxes that you generate from the wealth that comes from capitalism will be invested in your child care and fully funding public education and your free buses and your reduced housing costs, et cetera, et cetera. This is just stuff to think about. I'm gonna take a break, come back. How about we do this? Ladies, why don't you do this? Why don't you stand up to pee? Exactly. It'll be a disaster. Nature made it so that men can, we stand up because we can be alert of predators coming. We're alert, we're standing. So we can pee and also be the security for the village. Women have to sit down and be vulnerable.
3: Hey, can you just, hey, I gotta pee. I gotta sit down. Okay. Make sure you're watching out. Make sure you're making it nobody can see me. And let me know if a lion comes up because I gotta sit down.
0: It's biological differences like that. And I'm not saying that men are better, but I would rather like be able to pee and be on the lookout. I can watch over the terrain to make sure you are safe. Xavier was still, even back in the old days, he'd probably be sitting down peeing, being
2: well,
0: a caveman.
2: Well, there's no toilets. I wouldn't need to.
0: No, I used to. Unga bunga, unga unga. Back in the caveman days, Xavier would be a real light-skinned caveman. Unga bunga bunga. I sit down and pee-pee. Unga bunga. The truth with Sherwin Hughes will be right back.
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0: Curtis Jackimick. I served in the United States Air Force and I deployed 3 times. So in 2017, I was serving as an Air Force First Sergeant. Our motto in that role is my job is people, everyone is my business. But unfortunately in that year, I would lose my own brother, Lance Corporal Adam Jackimick, to suicide. The majority of veteran suicides are from guns. 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

Do I really want to read that? She says she squats every day to pee at work. You hover over the toilet. Women's bathrooms are 10 times more disgusting than men's bathrooms. And whoever told that lie in the YouTube chat, you are misguided. I can't even say on the air how disgusting women's bathrooms are. Toilet paper all over the place. It's just an absolute, it's a fiasco. I don't know what it is, especially in a nightclub. A women's bathroom in a nightclub compared to the men's is night and day. I don't know what it is about women and their bathrooms that they are just absolutely filthy. The other one is, I look at somebody's car. Why do you have your entire life in your automobile? Do you live out of your car? Why do you have 3 outfit changes, 4 McDonald's bags, a ton of empty water bottles, empty McDonald's cups, the whole back seat of shoes, the whole back? Why do you live that way? If somebody has to clean off the passenger seat of their vehicle in order for you to sit down in their car, that's a problem. And they'll say, okay, yeah, no, my car is over here, here. Okay, I'll drive, no problem. And then you get to their vehicle, and you see, and you're still locked out because they're not even unlocking the door because they got to clean off debris from the passenger seat. You don't even know if there's a passenger seat in this vehicle because there's so much stuff and there's so much debris. And I'm thinking to myself, I don't even want to sit in your vehicle. Why do you have so much stuff in your vehicle? Like, are you a traveling salesperson? Like, where's your house? And if all this stuff is in the actual vehicle itself, what's in the trunk? That's why you put stuff in the trunk. The trunk is a part of a vehicle that is for storage of things. I just can't understand it. And I will judge somebody based on what they have in their car. Ladies, do you really need 17 purses in your vehicle? Like, why do you have so many purses? I'm genuinely curious. Why do you have so many purses? Why do you have so many shoes? Why are you eating so much in your car? I don't eat in my car. I don't. Because a French fry will go missing forever. And I'll pull over. If I drop a fry, and if it falls in that, it's the no man's land where no hand fits. It's right between your center console and the seat.

0: many things will collect down there. Change will collect.
1: They have a catching device for that.
0: Or just don't eat in your car.
1: No, just for the random things that fall in there.
0: I don't, my car, there's nothing in it. There's no, I don't have, there's nothing on the seat. There's no shoes. There's no purses. There's no extra t-shirts. There's no jeans. I don't have a suit, a tuxedo. I don't have, my car is for me to drive and maybe occasionally for other people to ride with me. But I don't have all of that stuff in my car. And if you've got a lot of stuff in your car, there's something, something's a little off with you. Life is not going, it's not going your way if you have a messy car. Because, and another one is, if you know you're going to have company, since we're griping today, why would your house be disgusting when you know that I'm coming over? That means you don't care. You have no pride. Now, I try my damnedest to keep a reasonably clean house. Like, I might have, like, you know, clothes might be on the floor if I'm in between laundry. And also, if I got to come home real quick and I got to change, I got to go to another meeting, or if I got a lot of stuff I have to do, then things may suffer a little bit. But I'll do a little quick pickup. I'll pick my clothes up, put them down the, I have a dirty clothes, a chute that goes in my basement. I'll throw the clothes down the chute. I'll organize my shoes. So the house always looks reasonably presentable. I like to keep my kitchen clean because the dirty kitchen is gross. But then there are some people that, oh, yeah, we're all going to get together at my house and everybody's going to come over on Friday. If you're inviting people to your house and it's disgusting, what's wrong? Why would you do that? Because now I don't like you anymore. We can't be friends anymore. Clean a bathroom at least, please. Because you have to. You're inviting people over? What, like, what's the excuse? Sometimes it's a single mother thing, and I'm not beating up on single mothers, but if you got 14 kids, it's hard to keep the house clean when you have so many kids, and sometimes you just give up. But if you're childless or your children are with the other parent for the weekend and your place is filthy and you're inviting people over, like, I just can't understand that. Why are you inviting me to see this? I'm going to judge you. The Truth with Sherwin Hughes will be back for hour three.
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Welcome to Hour 3 of The Truth with Sherwin Hughes. We began the program talking about relocating out of Milwaukee or out of Wisconsin because maybe the taxes are too high and maybe you are just sick and tired and sick of these politicians promising that they're going to fix public education and you want your child or your grandchild or whatever child you are taking care of to have a better chance of getting a good education. Could be the economy. Maybe it's moving too slow. It's not offering enough here in Wisconsin. Maybe it could be the housing and real estate shortage that is driving you to relocate to other places. I also listed the top states that people are choosing to move to when they, in fact, move out of Wisconsin. Illinois topped the list. Other appearances on that list were Minnesota, Texas, Tennessee, and Florida. We also talked about some of the failures of democratic socialism because some of the policies are, in fact, very difficult to implement, and no executive can implement democratic socialist policies on their own. You need to have help from a legislature, that can be favorable to some of your proposals. And we were just going through a couple of the things that Zoran Mamdani promised in New York, because there are some folks that believe that his ideas and his proposals could be the answer to what ails us here in Milwaukee. One of those proposals was universal child care. It has now been scaled to limited pilots rather than immediate comprehensive

0: three coverage. And if I'm not mistaken, Francesca Hong is promising something similar in her run for governor. Early partnerships with the New York State Governor Catherine Hochul secured funding for a, quote, two-care pilot. Initially, 2,000 seats for two-year-olds in select districts in New York, and later on expanding, and 3K improvements, far short of campaign visions of free child care from 6 weeks / infancy across the board or rapid full universally. Full rollout remains a multi-year and state-dependent broader, and under five coverage is not secured. Ambitious universal free programs face capacity, quality, workforce, and ongoing funding hurdles that pilots only partially address. So they went from having universal free childcare from infants up until whatever age to only having a very select program with only 2,000 seats available. City-owned grocery stores, one per borough, selling at wholesale-like prices. That, of course, was a campaign promise of Democratic Socialist Zohran Mamdani. Viral campaign ideas saw no openings in the first many months. Instead, modest planning, $70 million have been allocated for scouting and building these grocery stores, and proposals with one site drawing scrutiny for consuming a large share of the grocery store market, facing lawsuits from businesses and other groups over unfair competition and market disruption. Government-run retail of this type historically risks inefficiency, shortages, or high taxpayer costs without solving the underlying supply / price drivers of increased costs for our food. The housing voucher expansion that Zohran Mamdani promised New Yorkers, it's been reversed or it's been heavily diluted. Explicit campaign pledge to expand eligibility and drop Mayor Adams era litigation blocking council backed expansion of affordable housing was abandoned amid the budget hole. The administration continued legal efforts against the broader expansion, cost concerns in the billions it would cost over years. Budget deals created a narrower, new, limited program instead of the promised scale of reduced housing costs across New York City. Homeless advocates called it a complete betrayal of a core commitment to the most vulnerable. So I'm just going through the list of promises that Zohran Mamdani made that are not coming to fruition. But this is to be expected. I'm providing this information for those that think that all of such programs could be implemented here in the state of Wisconsin if, and it's a big if, Franny Pants gets elected governor. I promise you if she gets elected governor, I will stop calling her Franny Pants because that's actually disrespectful. It is. I will call her Governor Franny Pants. See, I'm a respectful guy. I would not just call her Franny Pants if she was the governor. Governor Franny Pants. And I'm sure if she got elected governor, we could probably have her back on the show. I'm sure she'd want to come and visit and talk to you all. And I would say, hey, everybody, stay tuned because we're going to have Governor Franny Pants on the show. She might get mad at that, but what do you want me to do?
1: Will you call that? Call her that to her face?
0: Franny Pants?
1: Yes.
0: She's in my phone as Franny Pants.
1: So when you talk to her, you say, hey, Franny Pants.
0: I think that she would get a kick out of it.
1: I think so, too. Especially her one-piece suits that she wears.
0: I don't know what to make of those. She looks like she's ready to go do some construction in those.
1: Sometimes people have to have, like, their costume or uniform.
0: Either way, running for office is not a fashion statement. You know what I mean? I've seen all sorts of weird fashion on this campaign trail. The New York City Housing Authority / public housing funding fell short of campaign levels in the budget. Library funding faced cuts, prompting accusations of broken support pledges. Some education class sizes mandates faced delay talk for cost reasons. Homeless encampment approaches were adjusted after winter storms. Rent freezes itself, delivered for 1 million units, is very limited or regulated stock to 40% of rentals. Landlord lawsuits, distress claims over maintenance incentives, and does

0: does not address supply shortages or non-stabilized renting units. Classic critiques of price controls, reducing investment slash upkeep over time. These patterns, ambitious universal free promises, meeting power limits, cost overruns or underfunding, scaled pilots instead of systemic change, incentive distortions, housing, investment, business location, and dependence on higher levels of government or accounting shifts recur in critiques of democratic socialist policies. They do not prove every incremental progressive policy fails, but they demonstrate why comprehensive social democratic expansions often prove politically and economically constrained in practice. Federalist systems like the U.S., particularly without broad consensus on things like taxes, growth, or institutional control, outcomes continue to evolve. Early polls show mixed approval amid some wins, but the gap between campaign poetry and governing constraints is evident. So that is what you all can expect from some of the really fantastic ideas and promises that are offered by democratic socialists. You know what I should do? I don't do this often enough. I don't check our text line. And chances are none of y'all have texted, because if I don't read them, then you all probably don't send the text. Yeah, there's none. Maybe we should start including text messages again. 833-212-1017 if you'd like to send a text. Or what most people are doing is they're participating in the YouTube chat, which a lot of times is just people in the YouTube chat talking amongst themselves, you know, talking about where they're going for lunch, who has the best chicken wings, who has the sexiest legs, who will or will not be invited to my exclusive Halloween costume party. Al Walters says, oh boy, we got another sit down Pete offender. He says, if you must know, and I bet he says it with his hand on his hip. There are other countries where men sit down to pee. That is because when you're using the toilet, water and the urine splashes everywhere. No one likes to clean up splash. What? So just say you're a sit-downer. I think y'all need to identify yourselves. If you're a sit-down to pee man, you need to wear a badge so we can identify you. So we can cast you out of regular genteel society. Wear like a pink hat.
1: This kind of triggered you, huh?
0: I don't like it. I don't like that women can have the influence on how men relieve themselves biologically. That's insane. Like, what if we told a bunch of women instead? Like, we can't tell women anything. We can't. Because it's toxic. No, you can't.
1: I tell women to do things all the time.
0: In the bedroom is different. That's totally different than
1: in and out.
0: Put a collar on them in a bedroom.
1: Oh, yeah.
0: But in real life, you can't walk around with a woman on a leash. People would frown.
1: Yeah, you can. You haven't seen that? Walking around with a woman on a leash?
0: No. Not unless it's like here at the Third Street Market Hall. There's no men walking around with a collared woman.
1: Well, I can change that.
0: No, you wouldn't.
1: Are you kidding me?
0: I don't want to know about.
1: Women love to be collared and walked around.
0: Dude, you're going to get yourself in a lot of trouble. Our radio station, our demographic is women. What is it, age 25 to 34? They're not going to want to hear about you collaring them.
1: Well, only willing participants.
0: Yeah, you got to get consent for that.
1: Yes.
0: But even if a woman said, yeah, Sherwin, throw this leash on me. Let's go for it.
1: Yeah, go like, for a walk. Take her for a walk.
0: She started jumping up and down. You want to go for a walk? Yeah. I wouldn't do it in public.
1: Really?
0: Yes. Sherwin Hughes walking around with a leashed woman?
1: Yeah.
0: No, people would take pictures and they would say very bad things about
1: She's consenting, though.
0: Yeah, but that's still, it's tacky. To have a leashed. We shouldn't even be talking about this. I feel like this is very anti-feminist.
1: No, it's pro-feminist. Because some feminists like to be collared and walked around. Sometimes they like to release some of their power. You know, some women are executives and they lord over women.

0: Come on, lady. Send me a picture.
1: Yeah, just tell her to send a text. I mean, send a picture to the text line. You know, you said we need to start using it. Start sending your women if you're auditioning for Sherwin. Just start sending your photos to the text line.
0: We can't say they're auditioning for me.
1: Oh, okay.
0: That's not. I'm just curious because I can kind of tell.
1: You're curious what you look like.
0: From her her little picture, little profile picture on YouTube. What if I click it? Will it make the picture?
1: Yeah, you can go to it. Click go to profile. I mean, go to channel and you can, you know, see.
0: It doesn't let me.
1: I'll do it. 1 second.
0: My only options are I can report her or block her. But it's just like a little tiny, like a little side profile of her face. Lady B, we gotta make sure, you know, that.
1: Well, I just clicked on her page and it's literally just only her eye. So you're not missing anything. So, yeah, Lady B, you know, we want to see what you look like.
0: Hold on. I ain't no we. This is Martin. This is me. Yeah. You get your own. Get Linda.
1: Well, I don't. I'm curious what she looks like. You know, it's for you, but I just want to see.
0: You need to mind your business.
1: What do you mean? You're asking me, oh, let me see a picture of the girl you talking to.
0: Because I want
1: to
0: know what your style and what your taste is in women.
1: I have a lot of different styles and tastes.
0: Because the ones you showed me,
1: what?
0: No.
1: Which one?
0: You need to answer this phone call.
1: Buddy. OnlyFans ones were really hot, weren't they?
0: Nah.
1: You didn't like those girls?
0: I don't like, because she was like, had implants.
1: Well, that was the only one had implants.
0: I don't do all that. Dude, you're going to get me in trouble talking about this stuff, especially, why don't we do this? Take a break, come back. We'll take a phone call on the other side. I want to introduce a topic to you all because some of you may think that integration was a tremendous failure because once we integrated, it put us closer to white supremacy and racism. And maybe that is why the disparities seem to be so entrenched. Have you all considered maybe we should have our own black colony, our own black city where everything is controlled by black people and there's no impact or influence from whiteness and white supremacy and institutional and structural racism? Do you think that'd be a good idea? I want you to think about that. Should we separate? Would it just be a novel idea? Because if we're trying new things, especially if we're trying new things politically and socially, like democratic socialism, maybe black people should start. We'll buy a bunch of land. We'll put some infrastructure on it. We'll have only black-owned businesses. It'll be like a black Wall Street all over again. But we will build it. Our own schools where we can educate our children to the levels that satisfy us as a community. We'll have our own hospitals. We'll have our own research facilities. We'll have our own libraries. What if we could just put together, and it would start as a small little pilot. We'd buy a bunch of land somewhere. We'd get all the necessary permits and approval, and we'd have our own law enforcement, right? If we would have our own law enforcement, then maybe we wouldn't have some of the disparities in policing and some of the police brutality. I want you to think about that. And also, if we came up with this idea, I'm sure that there are people that would absolutely help us. They would help us remove ourselves from society and start our own colony. So I want you to give this some thought. Everything would be owned and controlled by us. The government's owned and controlled by us. The businesses, the boards, the business improvement districts, all of that. The construction of houses and rental houses, we would control all of it. All of the infrastructure, all of the child care, all of the schools, all the higher education would be owned, run, and controlled by black people in a way that addresses our specific cultural needs. I want you to give that some thought. I'm going to take a break, come back. I'm going to grab a telephone call. And then I want to introduce to you a place that actually has such an idea. And maybe this is what we've been missing. Maybe instead of trying to reform a system that seems to be really stubborn and slow, maybe we just buy some land and just create our own city, our own black utopia. The Truth with Sherwin Hughes on 101.7 FM. We'll be right back.
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0: 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You can call or you can text. And you can text pictures, too. Lady B said she is going to dress as a chocolate bar to my Halloween party. But first, Lady B, you actually have to get invited. This is going to be a very, very exclusive party. Very exclusive. Nothing but A-listers. And top prize is $1,000, not $500. You better bring your best. I have not quite decided who I'm going to invite. It's going to be very limited. It's going to be very exclusive. No photographs, ladies and gentlemen. I'm serious. No pictures. I want people to have a real good time and not have to worry about some of their activities being exposed. No pictures. No.
1: Activities being exposed.
0: I just want people to have a good time. I don't like when somebody is out in public and they're dancing like nobody is watching. There's always some fool who's recording. We ain't got to do all that. Let people be free. Let them just enjoy themselves instead of being a part of somebody's Instagram reel. Don't do that to people. Get somebody's permission. Even though I know if you're in public, there's no expectation of privacy, I just think it's tacky. Because if I'm not asking to be recorded, don't put me in your record. I'm out here thotting it up. I'm having a real good time. I may not want everybody to see what I'm doing, but here you are walking around with a damn camera. Don't do that. Let's talk to someone who knows all about privacy. Hello, Al. How are you today?
2: I'm doing fine. I think Lady B, if I'm not mistaken, she's a beautiful woman. So I think you would be very pleased. And I think she got a fat kuka.
0: Hey, Al, so, you know her? Have you seen her before?
2: I don't know. I've seen her before, but she's a beautiful woman. And I bet you that moose knuckle was fat. So you would
3: what
2: be
3: do you
2: pleased.
3: Mean by that?
2: But okay. Moving forward, I don't think it would be wise for black people to have their own right now. Because number one, we don't have the love and care we should have. Number two, we have too many Uncle Ruckus. And number three, black people like to compete with each other. So I think that would be horrible right now. Let's not forget about the religious folks. Because, you know, some of the religious folks, some of those are competing spirits. And don't let that woman have a whole lot of breath, a whole lot of body, and her husband, who probably ain't touching, want to buy her a pizza, getting eyes with somebody else. I think that'll be horrible. Right now, I think integration would be good because, number one, some people want to live in peace and harmony. Number two, they're going to ask about where their vote is. Number three, they're going to be about change. And black people can have change right now. They just have to recognize the power of their vote and their mindset. And y'all got to start demanding stuff about your politicians and your black politicians who's taking up space. If they're not giving you what they want, if they're not giving you what you want, you tell your black politician, get your black ass out. You're taking up too much space, and you find somebody else to get in that position. The reason why we're in this place is because nobody recognizes our power, and black people don't recognize their power, their vote, their mindset, and their logic. So that's why they're doing it, because if black people recognize all that, it will be hell on earth. So if black people won't change,

0: They got to do part. Take pride in yourself, take pride in your community, and start demanding. And if they don't do what they got to do, get your stuff and get the F out, and you don't care where they go. But that's all I would have to say. I know in Dow Bayou, Mississippi, they do all that, but remember, those are Bible thumpers. And dealing with a lot of Bible thumpers, you're going to deal with a lot of hypocrites. Because I'm going to be the ones you dipping off and taking behind the church house when you're ready to get them yams or you're getting ready to bust that nut. And then when that child come here looking for a father, everybody being quiet with their face in that Bible because somebody didn't pull out. But they did use their hips when they put it in. Have a great day, everybody. Bye-bye.
1: Swallowed up. Have you ever been swallowed up?
2: If our biggest threat, enemy, and impediment to process is structural and institutional racism in a society where white people get the benefit of the doubt, doesn't it make sense for us to create a new space, place, city, town, colony that is free from all of that? What is that place called in California? Oh, my goodness. It's Slab City. It's basically, because of where it exists, it's in between jurisdictions, and there's no law enforcement. Anybody that moves there, you're subject to the jurisdiction of the rules that people that live in Slab City come up with. And it's for off-the-grid people, people that don't want to be in the rat race of society anymore. You move to Slab City, you take your motor home, your RV, whatever it is, and you find yourself a plot of land and you can live. Now, there is some crime and there is some murder, but, you know, neither here nor there. But it's people that got tired of living in this traditional American system. They formed their own little place. It's called Slab City. There's a lot of stuff written about it. There's a lot of documentaries written on it. Now, it's not run very well. But I think because black people have so much history of being very organized, and I believe that we also are the curators of early civilization, so it's in us to be very civilized. And I think what turns us against one another is there are these standards that are set by an outside group that does not have African Americans' interests in mind. And sometimes we assimilate, and those that assimilate represent the standards of whiteness, which is sometimes antithetical to African-American progress. It's really, really complicated, but it doesn't have to be. So what if we just formed our own colony? Would anybody have a problem with that? Is it at least worth trying? Because there's a group of Caucasians that are doing exactly that. And so I'm going to take a break. When I come back, I'm going to talk about inside this exclusive whites-only town. It's right outside the Ozark Mountains in Arkansas. And I don't want any of you to call it racist, because if white people decide that they want to find some little area somewhere that's not inhabited and they want to have their own and they want to be amongst one another and practice whatever rituals or religions or whatever community that they want to build without the influence of other people, I think that that's perfectly fine that they do that. But I know how some African Americans are. We may be in love with the idea of us starting our own place, space, city, town, municipality, or colony. But if white people do it, we probably call it racist. Not only would we call it racist, I guarantee there's a black person that would die to move in. They would, Xavier, why would you want to move there?
3: No. I know of a thing that you're talking about, and I know of some black people that tried to move there.
2: It's about respect. If white people want to go and isolate themselves and form their own town, I don't want to have anything to do with it. I respect them enough to say, oh, no, this is yours. You guys can have it. I don't need to do anything with this. I don't need to visit or anything.
3: You never heard of that town in Tennessee that they were trying to build?
2: They have them actually all over the place. Coeur d'Alene, Idaho is one of them. There's this place that I'm going to talk about on the other side of the break that's in Arkansas. I think it's perfectly fine. Not hurting nobody. I think, if anything, black folks might get jealous that we don't have such a town. So we'll talk about that on the other side. The Truth with Sherwin Hughes. I'll be right back.
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12: 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Can't wait to see everybody at Truth Family Fest. Maybe I'll take signups for my Halloween party at Truth Family Fest. Hope Lady B is going to be there. Dressed to impress me. I'm the only one you should be dressed to impress. Xavier, you took some heat in the YouTube comments because you're hypocritical, they think, because you were asking for a picture of another woman, but you won't even get on the camera.
13: Well, they're auditioning for you, for lack of a better term. I don't need to send pictures to someone that I'm not applying to go to their party.
12: Casey Grayjack says, real men pee in the sink.
13: If you have to.
12: Guilty.
13: I have.
12: Of course. Sometimes. What are you going to do? You can't always wait for the ideal facilities.

0: Sometimes, you know what I mean? Not in like a home sink.
1: I've peed everywhere. You name it.
0: No, I don't want to name it. I don't want to name it because I believe you. Man, I really want to ask this question, but I don't think it's appropriate for daytime radio.
1: Yes, you can.
0: You know what? It's a very, I don't want to say it. It's you're going to have to read between the lines a little bit here. It's a very specific type of shower.
1: Oh, yes.
0: You've done that before?
1: Oh, giving someone a nice shower? Yeah, I've given someone a nice little shower to help them out, get clean.
0: No. You know what kind I'm talking about?
1: Oh, yes. Why? You never given anyone a shower?
0: Whoa! I know you lying. You ain't no way you're being serious, dude. That's
1: why do you say that?
0: Is Zach in there?
1: No, he's not. They have a little meeting going on.
0: Oh, I think we have the same meeting tonight, right? Don't we have a staff meeting tonight?
1: Yeah, I don't know.
0: You're supposed to know this stuff, man. You've done that before?
1: Yeah, you know, you help someone get a nice shower, get cleaned up. You never give anyone a nice shower to help them clean up a little bit?
0: We're not talking about the same thing here. I'm talking about a shower with water.
1: Yes.
0: And soap.
1: Yep.
0: Oh, that's, yeah, of course I've showered with somebody. You do that to conserve water.
1: Yeah. And, you know.
0: And what? And yeah. What?
1: And, you know, you just help them get clean, you scrub them off, help them get in their hair, and their, sometimes they like to swish it around in their
0: mouth. Get the phone, dude. Good God, I'm going to get canceled. And here I am thinking that Al was going to be the one to cancel me. I'm about to over here cancel myself. This guy's, what's wrong with you? Okay, where are we at here? I was going to, where is it? Did I lose my damn story? Hold on. Here it is. I'm flabbergasted. Inside America's whites-only town, where new arrivals are vetted to help preserve European identity. Tucked away in the Ozarks of Arkansas is a small community of around 40 residents. Homestead developments like this are not unusual in rural America, but what sets this one apart is who is allowed to live there. Applications are open exclusively to white candidates who are full European ancestry. They must reject homosexuality and embrace what founder Eric Orwall describes as traditional European values. Let's talk to D. You're on 101.7 The Truth. How are you?
2: I'm well. Were you speaking of a bidet or a G shower?
0: Do we really want to talk about this, D? And no, it's not a bidet.
2: So then it's the second one.
0: Yes. Have you ever done that before?
2: Heck no. No.
0: Good.
2: Never even thought about it.
0: Good.
2: What about you, Sherwin?
0: What about me?
2: Because I don't think that Zach knew what you were expecting. I mean, he knew what you were speaking of because he said he did it. I don't think so.
0: You don't think that my producer has done that kind of shower before? You must not know him.
2: Oh, because he said that he, you know, used soap and all that.
0: You should have seen his face while he was saying it. He's talking about the same kind of shower me and you talking about, the one that starts with a G. That's disgusting. We don't do that around here.
2: We sure do not. Have a good day.
0: All right. Bye-bye, D. D can come to the Halloween party. I like her style.
1: Oh, you like the way she sounds?
0: I like that.
1: Oh, send in a photo.
0: Stop asking these women for pictures. Somebody's going to think that we're creepy. I don't need to see the pictures of all these women. I liked her vibe. Her vibe, she was just kind of fun, kind of upbeat. That's the kind of people I want in my very exclusive Halloween party. Maybe I should post more details about my very exclusive upscale Halloween party where no photographs are going to be allowed on the Hughes Views 414 YouTube page. Go ahead and subscribe to that if you want to stay updated on things. And also, in the evenings, I do a broadcast where we recap some of the things on this program and also might discuss news that may have broke after I get off of the air. I suppose I'll do a broadcast tonight. I think I might have...

0: We got that staff meeting tonight, though. And if it runs over, then I might be late jumping on my YouTube. Oh, make sure on August 11th you're tuned into the Hughes Views 414 YouTube channel, because myself and Dr. Ken Harris are going to be doing a broadcast covering the election. That is going to be 1 week from today. We're going to go live at 7 p.m. on August 11th. We're going to bring you some details and some election results and just our very colorful commentary about a most watched Democratic primary election in Wisconsin. Homestead developments like this are not unusual in rural America, but what sets this one apart is who is allowed to live there. Applications are open exclusively to white candidates who are full European ancestry. They must reject homosexuality and embrace what founder Eric Orwell describes as traditional European values. I don't have a problem with this at all, ladies and gentlemen. I really don't. I don't mind it. If there are white people that want to go and separate in a part of rural America where they're not bothering nobody, they're not harming anybody, I say they should be able to do it. And also think that if African Americans want to have their own place and space that is free from the impact and influence of structural and institutional racism, I think that we should be able to do the same thing. And it's not even to disrespect white people. It's just there's some black people that would rather live in seclusion and in a kind of segregation, because believe it or not, there is a cohort of African Americans that think that integration is very bad, that it's been harmful, that when we are closer to what our natural enemy has been since our inception in this country, it allows them access to us and our future that can diminish our opportunities. Orwell leads Return to the Land, a private white separatist membership association with over 1,000 members. Only a handful of families, however, are selected to live on the 165-acre Arkansas settlement near the town of Ravenden, where idyllic social media videos show goats and chickens roaming the grounds, children playing, and members building wooden homes and churches. But behind the tranquil homestead lies a community whose leaders promote hard right ideology online, while its children are homeschooled and taught that even historical atrocities such as the Holocaust and slavery have two sides to the story. At a time when much of the Western world celebrates diversity and multiculturalism, Orwell has emerged as one of the most outspoken advocates for racial separation. Orwell doesn't believe that this movement is racist. Speaking to the DailyMail.com, he repeatedly insisted that Return to the Land is about, quote, preserving European identity rather than promoting white supremacy. And again, if this is what they want to do, that has no impact on us. They're in Arkansas, somewhere near the Ozark Mountains. What impact does that have on us here in the city of Milwaukee? And maybe, just maybe, it could provide a blueprint if we ever wanted to do something similar. Right? Take a break, come back. I guess this is my last break of the program. Wow, where did this show go? What did we even discuss today?
1: Zoran Mandani sitting down peeing and taking the proper showers.
0: I don't know if everybody was picking up what you were putting down, talking about those specific kinds of showers, but that's not for me. But
1: it's,
0: if
1: a
0: you want to
1: shower,
0: do it,
1: you know, you just get in, get clean.
0: Stop describing it. We know what kind of shower it is. It's the kind of shower that requires you to be very hydrated.
1: Correct.
0: But you also said that you would walk a woman on a leash.
1: That's nice.
0: Not in public. You got to do
1: some
0: it.
1: Some women like that.
0: If a woman asked you to bark like a dog in private, would you do it?
1: Yeah, I probably have done it involuntarily.
0: All right.
1: Or voluntarily, I should say.
0: What else have you done?
1: So many things.
0: You've told us that you sat down to pee before.
1: Yeah, well, you know, there's a reason why I sat down to pee, you know. You know, you wake up in the morning, you got the wood going on.
0: No, don't explain it. You've done it before. All right.
1: Yes.
0: You bark like a dog before.
1: Well, I haven't, but I would.
0: Let me hear how it would sound if you were to bark like a dog. If somebody told you.

0: you to bark like a dog. Okay.
1: You know, when you're going in, I guess I could do that this weekend when I'm you know, something. I won't get too graphic, but yeah.
0: Is this the one with the one dreadlock?
1: She has a couple dreadlocks, yes. Okay.
0: But not a full head of dreads.
1: Oh, no, no, no.
0: You got a picture of her?
1: Yes.
0: Show Nitty. Don't even show me. Show Nitty a picture of what she looks like.
1: Oh, jeez. I got to go through my thing. I can't, you know.
0: Oh, you got a lot of pictures.
1: Yes.
0: Okay.
1: That's why I tell people don't scroll when I show them a picture on my phone. Yep. I said don't scroll. Remember I handed you the phone for Francesca Hong to take that photo? I just, you know, I just did the Instagram thing because I didn't want you to possibly actually scroll.
0: Nah, good.
1: Over.
0: I don't
1: want
0: to see what's in your phone.
1: Yeah, you don't want to see
0: that kind
1: disgusting.
0: Of stuff. That's disgusting. I already know what you into. You into freak stuff.
1: Normal stuff.
0: See, this is why you shouldn't be voting for Democratic Socialists, y'all, because they do freak stuff.
1: No, no, no.
0: Yeah, huh? I'm going to take a commercial break. Al gave some really insightful commentary on what he thinks that Francesca is into personally. He did it on, he said it on the Hughes Views 414 podcast last night. So if you go and watch last night's program, what do we call last night's show? Last night's show was called, because I want you to hear what Al said about, it's called Non-Inclusive. So that was the title of yesterday's Hughes Views 414 podcast. And Al, upon looking at Francesca Hong, he made some assessments about what her personal life is like. I just found it very insightful. So let's take a break, come back, continue our conversation. The Truth with Sherwin Hughes. We'll be back shortly.
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0: 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Oh, speaking of bloody revolution in Madison, Wisconsin, the autonomous zone has been broken up, and rightfully so. Bunch of people camping out in the middle of the street pretending it's a protest. Oh, stop it. It's a cosplay for a George Floyd protest. They were trying to mimic what they were doing in Seattle and Portland. Please stop. If you look at the racial disparities between black people and white people in Madison, stop pretending y'all care about black people. You're doing it as a reason to sow anarchy, and I see through it. Oh, I have one here for you. This comes from Madison365.com, since we're talking about Madison. You ready for this? Nitty, anything you want to say? I was going to give you an opportunity if you wanted to.
17: Bill out of 248 in 6 years. That's all I got to say.
0: No, that's not the subject we was talking about. That's not.
17: I have sat down in the morning to urinate.
0: I didn't want you to say that, Nitty.
17: I've sat down in the morning to urinate, fresh out the bed. Yeah, it's not like every encounter I'm sitting, but. I'm 43 now, Sherwin. I think I'm 42, but I feel like I think I'm 43. Yeah, bro. I start my day with a sitting sugar honey iced tea.
0: Papa Squatch. That's
1: Papa Squatch, it might change your life.
0: No, it won't. My life is great exactly how it is. Forward thinking and conscientious Middleton High School student Lou Blank has spent a lot of time dedicating himself to research on racial disparities in Madison and throughout the state. His investigations have unearthed plenty of disappointing disparities, but what he most recently found made him sick to his stomach. Of the 56 black neighborhoods in the state of Wisconsin, 31 or 55% of black neighborhoods in Wisconsin are jails. Furthermore, almost every single black neighborhood in the entire state of Wisconsin is either a jail or low-income housing. Blank recently laid out his findings in a series of maps that reinforce the dismal state of African-American men in Wisconsin. The impetus for all this research came to Blank at the beginning of the year when he started checking out the racial dot map that places one dot per person on a map colored by race. Blank started to compare the images on the racial dot map to images on Google Maps and other online resources. Quote, as I researched, I began to find these isolated black neighborhoods in the middle of nowhere on these maps in almost every state, Blank tells Madison365.com. I started matching them to Google Maps imagery. I checked the addresses. I double-checked. I even triple-checked. Blank has a passion for social and racial justice since he first started attending Young, Gifted, and Black protests at the beginning of last year, specifically after the death of Tony Robinson. He said, that got me motivated to do research and start looking at the racial dot map specifically, he says. His first venture was examining the shocking racial gaps in Madison, which Blank wrote about in February, that explained the racial disparities in Madison through a geographic, and economic lens.

0: That first research led him to his second piece of Black neighborhoods and jails. There was this piece of information that in the original one about Green Bay, that was the first jail I found, and that shocked me, he remembers. I saw this one isolated Black neighborhood in a field of white residences. That was the first one. That seemed weird to Blank, as he soon found Black neighborhoods in even smaller Wisconsin cities. There are ones in Boscobel, Chippewa Falls, Deerfield, New Lisbon, Oregon, Plymouth, and Waupun. He inspected further. All of them were jails. Blank did more research and found out that this was an epidemic everywhere. 31 of the 56 majority Black neighborhoods in Wisconsin are, in fact, jails. And I found out that the places that weren't jails weren't great places to be either. They were homeless shelters, Section 8 housing, food deserts, etc. Of the Black neighborhoods in Wisconsin that aren't jails, Blank found that 21 or 38% are apartment complexes, Section 8 housing, and in most cases, both. Two are homeless shelters, and one is a Job Corps center. The only one left is Milwaukee's general residential Black neighborhood, which overall is doing very poorly. Quote, the neighborhoods varied in size. The process was about finding an unbroken area. He said he did look at a few definitions of, quote, neighborhood, Blank says. There was also a disclaimer in there that says the jails in Milwaukee were listed separately because specifically the metropolitan area of Milwaukee is 77% white. The fact that these jails were almost entirely Black really highlights the racial disparities. So that goes back to something I said earlier. What if we created our own Black neighborhood, our own Black space that wasn't a jail, that wasn't a food desert, that wasn't Section 8 housing? Like, this is really, really disturbing. Now, this story is old, but it's still impactful nonetheless, that of the 56 identified majority Black neighborhoods in the state of Wisconsin, 31 of them are jails. An additional set of neighborhoods that are not jails are either apartment complexes that are mostly Section 8 housing. So if you have this group of folks that are in the Ozarks in Arkansas that are creating their own white colony where you have to be approved to live there because they want to be free from multiculturalism, and maybe that hurts our feelings a little bit that there are people that don't want to live around us. If some people want to do that, they're not harming or hurting anybody, then why shouldn't they? But this is very disheartening that a majority of Black neighborhoods in the state of Wisconsin are, in fact, jails. Thank you for listening. It's been an absolute pleasure. The Lunch Break with Maybe Shannon and Ray Nitti is up next.
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2: When a warrior faces adversity, he fights through it. He finds a way. Freedom isn't free. 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

0: Brownsville week. I hope you guys had an amazing evening. It's Taco Tuesdays. Make sure you pop out. Summer 85 got them tacos. Welcome to Tapped In. We got some special guests in the building. One of my favorite people in this city, in this world, Alder Woman Cox and Kaylay. Hey, Kaylay. How you feeling?
1: I'm all right.
0: You all right? Little Malele. So, first and foremost, I have to say I was at Brownsville Fest this past Sunday and it was off the chain. Like every aspect of it, from the gospel stage to the main stage to the youth stage, the food was incredible. The artists that performed were incredible. To see people I haven't seen in so long, it was truly good. And Liz, let me tell you, Beth got down on that gumbo. I was like, okay, Beth, I see you at the peach cobbler. But yes, Brownsville Fest, it was amazing. I know that there's a host of events throughout this entire week. Can we tap into that a little bit?
2: Yeah. During Brownsville Week, we have 25 different events throughout the whole week that goes through August 8th. Later today, we'll have the Taco Tuesdays at Summer of 85. Tomorrow, we have the Brownsville Business Breakfast at the America's Black Holocaust Museum from 8:30 to 10. And then we have Rooted in Natural, which I'll leave that to Kaylay to speak to that. I'm from 12 to 4 at Alamo. Then we have Line Dancing with Lady J. Janae, 4 to 6 p.m. on Garfield Avenue between MLK and Val Phillips. And if it rains, it'll be inside the Thrive On building. Thursday, we have stuff like, you know, Kool-Aid and Canvas for the young kids at MLK Library at 12 o'clock. So if you got kids, please bring them through so that they can paint. And we have National Night Out at Carver Park. And then we have the Brownsville Trolley Ride. So people who want to see what Brownsville really looks like now and get a little bit of the history while seeing some of the great new developments and hearing more about those, the first trolley ride is at 3:30. The second one is at 5 o'clock. I encourage people to get there early because the trolley fills up. But it will be outside of America's Black Holocaust Museum. And it's just more and more stuff on Friday. And then on Saturday, we end, of course, with Together We Dream, the Brownsville Art Walk, which is a capstone gallery of all the artists that are on display.
0: Yes.
2: At the different restaurants and shops in Brownsville throughout the week. And then there's also High Hearts, a mono series at 6:30, which will be at Alamo. And that's our last event of the time. I also want to say a special shout out for Pancakes and Poetry.
0: Yeah.
2: Because it'll be hosted by Mario the Poet at 9:30 a.m. And we take over King Drive in front of Rise and Grind Cafe at 2727 North Dr. MLK. That's between Center and Hadley. The reason I want to give a special shout out is because it will be the last day that Rise and Grind will be open.
0: Yeah.
2: So not only will you get some free breakfast, be around good people, and hear some really great poetry and spoken word, but it is like a celebration of the 10 years that they've been servicing the community. And let's you know, send them out with a bang.
0: Yeah, shout out to Bobbini. Mm-hmm. And the Pancakes and Poetry is just super dope anyway.

0: It's always super dope vibes. I remember a few weeks ago you mentioned that your cousin was doing an exhibit, The Welcome Home, and I got a chance to see that, and it was so dope inside of the Black Holocaust Museum. And we have Miss Kayla has her first. This is your first event?
1: Yes.
0: The Rooted. Yes, come on. Now let's talk about it. So you're doing a hair / fashion show, right?
1: It's more like a hair walk.
0: Hair walk.
1: Hair
0: okay.
1: Walk, hair expo.
0: Break it down for me. So this is your first event.
1: Yeah.
0: How did you come up with this event, and what do you like most about planning this event?
1: Well, you know, I've always done my own natural hair. And, you know, my mama got her silk press. My father's bald. So, you know,
0: I came with the jungle.
1: Right, you know, I work with what I can. And I also feel like there is a lot to say about people who don't know how to take care of their hair, people who don't have that connection, like I, and I know a few other young people do. And I want people to, you know, find that connection within themselves when it comes to their natural hair. And I do think that there's something to say about how it relates to the mental health in the Black community, especially in Milwaukee.
0: Yes. So what can we expect from this event?
1: Oh, it's going to be fire. But I really just want y'all to join us for a celebration of beauty, culture, and self-care at our event, because tomorrow, August 5th at A La Mode from 12 to 4, everybody's going to learn that caring about your hair isn't just about style. It's about confidence, connection, protecting your peace and mental wellness. And, you know, everybody's going to be there to enjoy expert stylists with the live demonstrations, food, wellness conversations, local vendors, a free raffle giveaway, and a Black hair show with all ages.
0: Yes.
1: So.
2: And who's DJing?
1: Homer Blow.
0: Come on now. Malele, I'm looking at Kayla like, Malele number two. How does it feel to work side by side with her and allow her to create her own events now that she's older inside of Brownsville?
2: You know, this was a project that she wanted to do, and it would have happened even if we didn't have Brownsville Week. I'm just blessed and happy to be able to provide the platform to lay the foundation to support. What she was already going to do anyway. I think you said Malele number two, but I always say, you know, for all of us, once we have kids, you want them to be better. And I can honestly say that she has surpassed, you know, where I was at her age. And so I think that it is indeed an honor to sit and watch. And I can't wait till tomorrow to see how it goes, because she has for year supported me in all of these events and been a little helper and all of that kind of thing. So seeing her do something that's close to her heart for particularly geared towards other young people is such an important issue. I'm really proud to see her whole process and how she's making it happen. And I'm glad that it could be a part of Brownsville Week.
0: So you get to run your mama around. All these years of running around, helping out with Brownsville, you get to run. You get to tell her what to do now.
1: A little bit.
0: I want it done this way. I want it done that way. So to all the youth out there, tomorrow, Wednesday, August 5th, Kayla's event, Rooted in Natural at A La Mode, 1942 North Dr. Martin Luther King Drive. An indoor-outdoor community experience of learning, confidence, and healing through natural hair, food, music, live hair demonstration, and more. Please make sure that you guys pop out. It's for all ages. It is a free event. But most importantly, we have to make sure that we are supporting our youth, especially for an event like this, because it does matter. Our hair has everything to do with confidence, mental health, all of the above. I think that what you're doing is amazing. And I would love to see, you know, more of it. Do you plan to do this often, or is this just like a one time?
1: You know, I'm just starting out. I'm trying to figure it out.
0: So do you take an interest in doing events, like planning events, or is it just?
1: This is, I don't want to say that this is my first time, because, you know, I've grown up watching her. Even though she's my mom, she's still like my mentor.
0: Yeah.
1: So, you know, she leads by example. But, you know, with my school, I have followed under, I'm the president of our Black Student Union at my school, and we have planned events like the Black Excellence Conference with MPS. So, you

0: know, this isn't really my first time with this rodeo, and honestly, I hope to do many more.
1: What do you expect? What type of impact do you want to have on people your age when it comes to these type of events?
0: I want to show them that they can do it. Mm-hmm. That even though sometimes people may think that these spaces and places aren't for them,
1: yeah,
0: and that there may be people preventing them on their journey, there's nothing that is stopping them from being great, from getting out here and doing all the things that they want to do to help others and for the benefit of others.
1: Absolutely. So what does natural hair, what does your hair mean to you? Well, how does it define you?
0: I think it shows my heritage, my culture, my roots, my ancestry, and I love my hair.
1: Yes.
0: I really do love my hair.
1: Yes. You be doing your mama hair too?
0: Sometimes. Yeah. I be doing her twist. Yeah.
2: The twist.
1: Oh, yeah, yeah. The twist be real cute. So you just growing up doing everything, Kaylay. there's also a fashion show coming up Thursday as well, right?
2: Yeah, yep. And we do have Kennedy in the building. We should get her in here to
1: speak
2: on her
1: back.
2: Project.
1: She can. She most definitely can come back. So Kennedy is over the fashion show, right?
0: Mm-hmm.
1: Okay. Okay, perfect. So, again, tomorrow, Rooted in Natural from 12 to 1 p.m. at Alamode, 1942 North, Dr. Martin Luther King Drive. This is a free event.
0: Yeah.
1: And it's indoor and outdoor, right?
0: Yep.
1: Okay. And then we're going to bring Kennedy in after break so that we can discuss the fashion show as well. I'm interested in his line dance, and I ain't got no rhythm, but
2: it's fun. It's our second year doing it. It's fun.
1: I wanna try that out, and I most definitely wanna check out the Brownsville's Farmers Market.
2: Yeah,
1: I wanna go in and check that out too, and possibly the softball game. It's so much to choose from. We want to see y'all this week at all of these events to celebrate Bronzeville. I remember working in your office and seeing all the work you put in to not just this festival, but just Bronzeville, your district overall. So to see where it is now is so amazing. I'm excited for you guys. I really am. We have to go to break to pay some bills. When we come back, we are going to tap into the fashion show with Kennedy. Do not touch that dial. It's your girl, Jazz Tyler.

0: We are live and direct, and we have some special guests in the building. Autumn Woman Malele Coggs. Autumn Woman Malele A. Coggs is here. Kayla is here. And Kennedy is here. We're talking about Bronzeville Week. This past Sunday, Bronzeville Fest was amazing. There was so many different vendors, so many different performances. Shout out to the Howard Fuller students, all of the students who won, all of the youth. Kayla mentioned that she has an event tomorrow, Rooted in Natural, from 12 p.m. to 4 p.m. at Alamode, 1942 North, Dr. Martin Luther King Drive. This is a free event. This is a hair show. Can we talk about that again, Kayla, before we hop into the fashion show?
1: So the hair show

0: is generally a hair expo talking about the correlation between Black mental health and Black hair. And it's really just an event about open conversations with a panel discussion, food, live hair demonstrations with expert stylists, and a free giveaway.
1: Yes, come on now. I know y'all like free stuff. And Kennedy, you have a fashion show on Thursday.
2: Yes, I have a fashion show event happening during Brownsville Week at the America's Black Holocaust Museum. Doors open at 6:30 p.m. Showtime starts strictly at 7 p.m. We have a lot of local designers, local vendors who will be present. It's definitely going to be an event to remember.
1: Yeah. So is this something that you do often? Are you into fashion? What's your background?
2: Yes, I am into fashion. I have a business, Ken Vogue LLC, where I do go and do shows in Chicago.
1: Okay.
2: I've done shows in LA, and then I like to do my own production shows here back at home in Milwaukee. Just taking that experience from all over and what I've learned and just applying it here to the city in the events that I throw with this upcoming Brownsville event, of course, which is super, super, super fun doing, just connecting with models and different designers and local vendors, of course, like I mentioned previously before. Not only, I do have another production coming up as well on August the 21st, as well as Sip and Strut events, my third personal production. So not new to this, kind of true to this thing.
1: Yeah.
2: Yes.
1: So what do you hope to get out of this event, like as far as the impact?
2: Absolutely. So kind of well, culture meets couture. Mm-hmm. So kind of just expressing ourselves in fashion and then just applying it to the culture and just intertwining both and just showing people like, hey, you know, you can show up, look good, feel good, because that's what fashion is all about.
1: Yes.
2: Yes.
1: What is you guys' favorite thing about Brownsville Week?
2: The history, just the history and how it just impacts now into our future. The history of Brownsville in itself, just learning about the different communities that take up the Brownsville area. I know yesterday we had Standing on the Giants, or I think that's, Standing on the Giants. And we talked about the Halyard Park neighborhood and the Harambe neighborhood and just surrounding areas. And I can recall as a little girl growing up going to Garfield Days with my mom and my cousins in the neighborhood. We used to go and play at the park. In the Harambe neighborhood, my great-great-grandmother, we own a house on 4th and Locust still, growing up in that neighborhood and playing in the neighborhood with the kids and just being a part of the community, I think is what just is most important about Brownsville.
1: Yes. What about you, Kayla? What's your favorite thing?
0: I would say pouring back into the community.
1: Yeah.
0: Like, this morning when we had the panel discussion at Brownsville Kitchen, I believe I really watched a lot of people speak about how much we appreciate the amount of thought and time and effort and, you know, ideas and creativity that go into the development in Brownsville and how we can pursue that in the future and how much we can pour into the next generation. And you know, I watched a lot of really good people speak on that today.
1: Yeah. So Alderwoman Coggs, again, I know before we went to break, I was mentioning just watching the journey of you building Brownsville district overall. Can you tap into the coordinates of where Brownsville is and all of the things that has happened, like the process throughout the years?
3: My predecessor, Mike McGee Jr., I have to give him all the credit for legislatively recreating Brownsville. We all know the Brownsville of old, the place for Black commerce that because of urban renewal, some people believe because of the highway, was destroyed.
1: Yeah.
3: When the highway came through, urban renewal was done. In 2005, he legislatively created the new Brownsville. I was elected in 2008. There had been a lot of community meetings and visioning sessions and all of that. But the general feeling in the community, at least that was told to me, was people felt like it wasn't real.
1: Yeah.
3: Because, I believe that people have to see, touch, and feel the change.
1: Yep.
3: And so although there had been much effort with meetings and legislation, people needed to see it. So I committed when I got elected in 2008 that I wasn't responsible for what happened before I got there.
1: Mm-hmm.
3: But while I'm here, I'm going to work diligently to make it a reality.
1: Yes.
3: And I've been able to do that over the past 18 years with an ability to collaborate with so many great stakeholders and people. And, you know, from being in the office, like, none of this would be possible.
1: Yeah.
3: None of the Brownsville you see when you go down

0: the best King Drive in the nation.
1: Yep, that's
0: all
1: right.
0: All the changes you see and development you see would be possible if it wasn't for so many other folks who poured in and used their gifts and talents and believed in the vision enough to be able to do it. But we had a battle over King Drive and North. The community was promised MLK supermarket,
1: yep,
0: a full service grocery store with fresh fruits and vegetables. And then somehow it shifted, and a Dollar Tree sign went up, and a countdown to Dollar Tree opening. Stuff on the shelves, workers in there, and everything. And I stood by the community and fought alongside community for what they deserved and what they were promised, and what it needed in a grocery store.
1: Yeah.
0: And you know, through our fight and protest and everything, ultimately Dollar Tree isn't there.
1: Yep.
0: Then the search went for a new grocery store, and I give props to President of the Council, Jose Perez, because he came to me and he said, "You looking for a grocery store still?"
1: Yeah.
0: I was like, "Yeah." He said, "Let me introduce you."
1: Yeah.
0: To Pete's Fruit Market, and that introduction led to what you now see as Pete's. But that combination of friends and stakeholders and neighbors, we were talking about how we can't just fight against what we don't want to see.
1: Yes.
0: We have to begin to uplift the good that we see and help others to see the possibility.
1: Yes.
0: That we saw. And we thought about how to do that. So we was like, well, we'll do a Brownsville day. We'll do a Brownsville weekend.
1: Yeah.
0: And that whole conversation ended with us doing, we say Brownsville week, but it's really 8 days.
1: Days, yep.
0: Saturday to Saturday, the first Saturday in August to the second Saturday in August. 8 days full of activities and events to get people to come to Brownsville to see and experience what we know, the beauty that we know of the arts, the culture, and the commerce. And for 5 years, we did it as a group called Friends of Brownsville, but it started getting so big, we eventually made it an official City of Milwaukee event. And so for the last 11 years, it's been an official City of Milwaukee event. And for this year, our sponsors, our City of Milwaukee Bader, Thrive On, Safe Summer Collective, Visit, Archwell, Athena Communications, Historic King Drive, Bid, and several others. But again, we wouldn't be able to do all this if it wasn't for, and make it free for the public, if it wasn't for the help and support of all of those sponsors.
1: Yes. So, and I don't want to make it heavy, but I do just want to, you know, say rest in peace to Akua, because Akua was a huge, huge part of Brownsville and working this in and out. And I know this year was different for you. And a lot of people who may or may not know, but for those who don't know, that's, you know, that's a lot. It's a lot for when someone is there to do everything and then they're not there and you still have to push forward. And you did it. You pushed forward through this year. You got through it. The events has been amazing thus far. I know the rest of the week is going to continue to be amazing as well. And then the team. I see y'all riding around on a golf course. I was like, yes, outside working. But
0: I do want to say something on Akua tip. Although she's not here with us in the physical, I do believe her spirit is riding with us. And the team, we talk about almost every day. We talk about her and the feeling of her being with us. Because, again, this is a cultural experience, too, right? And what I noticed, the day of the festival was gloomy. There were some challenges with the vendor setups and stuff and all of that. And it just felt like everything was not going the way that we would have wanted. And then we did the opening ceremony. And normally, Brother Teju does a libation for us. Mm-hmm. We always want the ancestors to come be with us as we celebrate. And unfortunately, he wasn't there at the time of the ceremony, but we went on and it just didn't feel right.
1: Yeah.
0: And you know, normally I get up there and do my welcome and I can't hear you. Let me hear you say anything. The whole, it just didn't feel right.
1: Yeah.
0: I didn't know why and I thought about it. And it was because we hadn't, in my mind, it was because we didn't pour libation. And I've never poured libation publicly.
1: Mm-hmm.
0: I've only done it at home. But I was like, I don't care. It needs to happen here today. And I called all the friends of Brownsville and all the team up on the stage because I also wanted to use it as a time for us to honor Akua, because she's one of the founders of Brownsville Week along with us. And you're right. She filled the gaps that we didn't even know she was filling.
1: Yeah.
0: And it showed with all the work that we thought just happens, but really it was

0: her. And we've had to pick up that slack. But in that moment where we were all able to, like, pay that tribute to her and bring the ancestors, including her, to there, it's crazy. It was gloomy, right?
1: The sun came up.
0: The sun came
1: up. And it was hot.
0: The clouds went away. And the energy just shifted.
1: Yes.
0: And that has continued throughout the week. You know, I'm always worried. Are people going to come?
1: Yeah.
0: Is it this going to happen? Is that going to happen? Each event, event after event, has been great. And I just encourage folks to look at the schedule. You can get a copy of the schedule by looking at our Bronze Week Facebook page or Instagram. You can also go to milwaukee.gov/Bronzeville and look at the events and pick something.
1: Yes.
0: And come and bring somebody with you. Lastly, I'm going to say this. Nkua's passing shows us mortality, right? We all think we're going to be young forever.
1: Yeah.
0: And we've been doing this for 16 years. I want this work to continue, and I realize we can't be the only ones doing it.
1: Yeah.
0: Our generation can't be the only ones doing it.
1: Yeah.
0: So we pay particular interest in making sure that some young people had the support and the platform to be able to do their own events.
1: Yes.
0: And we're going to keep doing that into the future and for the festivals, just so people know. Every year, youth vendors under 18 are free. So we really are trying to find ways for young people to get the experience so that someday, it ain't going to be me sitting here.
1: Yeah.
0: It's going to be somebody else sitting here, way younger, talking about what they're doing to help promote Bronzeville. This is just the beginning. And I appreciate both Kayla and Kennedy being willing to use their time, their talents, and their network to help promote the future of Bronzeville and all that it has to offer.
1: Yes.
0: And Kalea. She's doing the Lit with Lay on Friday. She's a young professional dancer, and she really has poured a lot into her event as well. But they're the three young people that we chose to highlight in a major way. It's other young people that have done great stuff during the week as well, but we poured a whole lot into these three because their proposals, their idea, what they wanted to do, is so fitting with what Bronzeville is about. That we definitely wanted to help give them that platform.
1: They came with it. So before we end, because I know y'all have a hard stop at 4:30, can you just shout out the dates and times and locations again?
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1: Kennedy?
3: Yes, and then we have the Bronzeville Fashion Show event taking place on August the 6th. It's upcoming Thursday. Doors open at 6:30 p.m. Showtime 7 p.m. at America's Black Holocaust Museum. That address is 401 West North Avenue, Milwaukee, Wisconsin, 53212.
1: And then we also have, Lit in Bronzeville. Mm-hmm. Shout out to Kalea, 5 to 8 p.m. at Salute Society, 2372 North MLK Drive. Autowoman Cox, thank you so much for all that you do, not just Bronzeville, but there's so much that you do for continuously being a pillar in the community, showing up for the youth, showing up for all of us, and we appreciate you. And I wish y'all success. I am going to try my hardest to make it, but I'm going to push some people y'all way. All right?
3: Thank you.
1: No problem. We got to go to break. Do not touch that dial. It's your girl, Jazz Tyler.
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Tyler. We are live and direct. Happy Tuesday, Milwaukee. It's Taco Tuesday. It is going down. I know that they're having an event for Brownsville Week this evening at Summer of 85, 7 to 9 p.m. Tuesday tacos and games, game night, music, bingo, trivia, chess, dominoes, all of the above. Shout out to Autowoman Cox, her daughter Kaylee and Kennedy. They just stopped by for a quick interview to update us on Brownsville Week and all of the things that they have going on. This year is the first year that Kaylee is doing the Rooted in Natural hair show at Alamo, 1942 North Dr. Martin Luther King Drive, from 12 p.m. to 4 p.m. This is an indoor and outdoor community experience of open learning, confidence, and healing through natural hair, food, music, live hair demonstrations, and more. And then Thursday, Kennedy has the Brownsville Fashion Show from 7 p.m. to 9 p.m. at America's Black Holocaust Museum, 401 West North Avenue, a platform for storytelling, entrepreneurship, and community pride, explored through fashion, hosted by Kennedy Harris. Friday night, Lit in Brownsville by Kaylee. Kalea. Kalea is the daughter of Bobbini, who is the owner of Rise and Grind. She is an industry choreographer. So she's done tours. She's worked with celebrities, all of the above. And she is doing something at Salute Society from 5 p.m. to 8 p.m. on Friday, 2372 North Dr. Martin Luther King Drive, a community movement experience designed to bring residents, families, artists, and wellness advocates together through movement, culture, and connection. There are at least three events per day this week. And again, I attended Brownsville Week this past Sunday, and it was amazing. But there's events for the youth, for little kids, the cool Kool-Aid and canvas. They can paint and sip. It's line dancing, the Brownsville Farmers Market, the trolley rides, all of the above. There's so many things to do this week. This is probably one of the biggest festivals that we have outside of the normal festivals we have, such as State Fair and Summerfest. And again, it's always important to pour back into our community. So when we have these events, it's not that we're doing it just to do it. We're doing it because it's actually creating revenue and putting revenue back into our community. The vendors, as she mentioned, if they're under 18, they can sign up for to be a vendor at the Brownsville during Brownsville Week, and it's free of charge, which means that whatever they sell is all profit. But whenever you go to these events, there's so many Black-owned businesses who have great products, great food, great clothing, all of the above. And again, we're able to circulate the dollar. We're able to keep that dollar right there in Brownsville, right there in our community, and show what exactly it looks like when we support each other. So if you get a chance this week, please make sure that you attend one of these events. Again, rest in peace to Akua. Akua was Autowoman Cox's best friend and legislative aide, and she was one of the founding members of Brownsville Week. I've watched both of these sisters put a lot of work into this, and I'm happy to see it thriving after 11 years. Still standing strong. So again, shout out to Autowoman Cox and Kaylee and Kennedy and everyone else who's a part of Brownsville Week. If you missed the interview yesterday, I got to bring this up, man. I did an amazing interview with legendary Homer Blow. Shout out to Homer and Bailey Coleman on the morning show. But it forced me to do some reflection yesterday, and I just wanted to say how grateful I am to have the people that I have in my life. And I don't know what that looks like for you all, but I want you to think about someone who changed your life and where you are now because of something someone did for you, and where you could have been had they not done that. And again, we had a very, very intense conversation. Homer was, you know, I just I'm thankful that he was able to open up and express some things that he had never shared, which helps us all learn more about who he is and why he is the way that he is. But the whole purpose of me mentioning that is because it's been sitting on my heart all day to just

0: you all, Truth Nation, to be grateful for the people that you have in your life, the people who mean well, the people who want to see you succeed, the people who won't do anything to sabotage what you have going on, no matter if they feel like you're making mistakes or not. Those are the people that you should allow to be a part of your life. I met Homer when I was a young lady and I was doing music and I was a child and I wasn't always the person that I am. And he seen something in me that I hadn't seen in myself. And the conversation that we had changed my entire thought process. It changed my outlook on life. It forced me to become someone that I didn't expect to be. You know, I was out here wilding. Y'all hear me say it all the time. I'm a retired crash out. So you heard it live yesterday. If you didn't get a chance to check out that interview, please go back and check it out. But when you have mentors and pillars of the community who give you advice and people who support you in what you do and want to see you win, you have to make sure that you utilize that. You have to make sure that you take that information and do something with it, especially because there's so many people who are gatekeepers of information. There's so many people who are standing in the way of the generation under them, and they won't allow them to be great because they don't want to move out the way. And I'm not saying that to say that it has to be that way, but it's enough for everyone. And the conversation is rare that you get a chance to sit across from someone who changed your life and have a conversation with them about it while you both have continuously succeeded in your own respective lanes. So yesterday was another transformation in my life in real time. 16 years ago, I sat across from Homer and he interviewed me, and that was the first interview I had ever done. And again, you know, just being able to work alongside your mentor and someone who helped shape you become who you are in your career and as a person, is something that's very honorable. And again, I want to send a huge shout out to Homer Blow. And if you have not checked out the interview yesterday, make sure you go to our YouTube, 101.7 The Truth. Like, click, subscribe. You can watch live. You can download the app. If you're on the go, you can turn on your radio and listen to it. But just tap in with us, man. We want to continue to utilize this platform so that we can be impactful as possible, man. We have so many great human beings in this city. So many people who has done so much, not just for the community, but just overall. And it'd be a disservice if we did not highlight them in the work that they do. So as long as you guys have me, I will promise, you know, with everything that I have inside of me to bring great people up here who has done the work, who continuously inspires and who motivates. And again, it's free. You know, I have a consulting business, so I get paid for my thoughts. And the way I give back now is I'm trying to give y'all the game for free. So when you see people come on this show, it's because I want them to share the information that they have given me, right? I don't gatekeep information. It's not a secret. I'm successful in the things that I do because of the relationships I have. So I want to share that with you all. Speaking of that, at the 5 o'clock hour, we have my good friend, Philly Flyboy. He will be in the building, man. We're going to sit down and have an amazing conversation with him as well. Catch up and see what he has going on. So make sure y'all stick around for that. But right now we got to go to break to pay some bills. Do not touch that dial. It's your girl, Jazz Tyler, 101.7 The Truth.
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Happy Tuesday, Milwaukee. Shout out to Autowoman Cox, Kaylee, and Kennedy for stopping through, promoting Bronzeville Week. Man, it's been an amazing week thus far. I had the opportunity to attend the festival this past Sunday, Bronzeville Cultural Arts and Festival. It was an amazing, amazing event. Again, shout out to all of my students at Dr. Howard Fuller Collegiate Academy. They won first, second, and third place on the youth stage. Shout out to Wavy D and MJ, Troy Tyler, some Deshaya G, some amazing performances, amazing vendors as well. And there's so many different events to choose from. Today, there's the Tuesday Tacos and Games at Summer 85 from 7 p.m. to 9 p.m. Game night, music, bingo, trivia, chess, dominoes, and twister. Tomorrow, there's the Bronzeville Business Breakfast at 8:30 to 10:30 at America's Black Holocaust Museum, followed by Kaylee's event. This is her first solo event, Rooted in Natural. It is an indoor and outdoor community experience of confidence and healing through natural hair, food and music, and live hair demonstrations. This will take place tomorrow from 12 p.m. to 4 p.m. at Alamode on 1942 North Dr. Martin Luther King Drive. Thursday, there are some events as well. You have the Kool-Aid and Canvas, which is pretty much the children's version of Paint and Sip. That's happening at the MLK Library at 12 o'clock. You also have the Trolley Rise, Kennedy's Fashion Show at the Holocaust Museum from 7 p.m. to 9 p.m. and a host of other events this weekend. The Pancakes and Poetry, the Bronzeville Farmers Market, the Bronzeville Ride, the Local Legends Softball Game with Ray Hill and G. Smith from G's Clippers. And then the Mono series. So again, there's so many different events to choose from this weekend. Before we went to break, I was just reiterating how important it was to make sure that we're pouring back into our people. So when we do our festivals, such as the Bronzeville Week, which is 8 days of events, not only is it happening in the heart of Bronzeville, but we are actually circulating the black dollar. This is the time of the year where we get to spend with our people, for us, by us,

0: And it's imperative that we understand how important that is, and that we continue to circulate that dollar so that we can see the effects that it not only it has on us, but on the community overall. So if you get a chance to, please make sure that you stop by some of these events, you know. And before she left, she mentioned that she is passing the torch, passing the baton, meaning that she's introducing more youth to Bronzeville and what it is that they do, so that a lot of these events can be youth led, which is dope. We've had the opportunity to do some things last year during Bronzeville Week. There's things happening this year. There'll always be things happening. But again, if you have the opportunity, please, please, please make sure that you tap out. Check it out this week. We got a special guest in the building. Yep. We sure did.
1: Am I live? I hear myself.
0: Live and direct.
1: Yeah, we did Rotimi last year. We did the acting directing class. Actually, Rotimi went crazy with that,
0: too. He did. Everybody did. So we did the actors workshop with you, Philly Flyboy, Rotimi, and Ruben Whitmore and Swift Sloan.
1: Yep.
0: And I was amazed to see how many amazing actors that we have, like, in the city of Milwaukee. Like, people who actually know how to...
1: I mean, it's a lot of acting. I'm saying it's a lot of actors in the city, you know what I'm saying? Good and bad, you know? So, I mean, we come from the city where you got to kind of finesse a little bit, and it turns into an acting career.
0: Right. Listen, if you do not know, we have legendary Stephen Philly Flyboy in the building. Welcome to 101.7 The Truth, Philly.
1: Man, it took me 37 minutes to walk from the front door to this joint. It was like the Goodfellas scene, walking through the kitchen area, yeah, to get to the table. I thought Meech was trying to rob me or something, because we kept going into different hallways and alleyways. I'm like, oh man, Meech got, I think I owe him a couple duckies.
0: He tried to sneak you off to the side. Uh-huh. Listen, everybody wants success, right? Everybody wants recognition. Everybody wants the finished product, but very few people fall in love with the process. Whether you are building a business, raising children, creating music, writing books, or simply just trying to become a better version of yourself, everything starts with one thing, and that's a vision. And today, we have someone who has an incredible sense of vision, someone who is a pillar in this community. When I met him, the first time I met Philly was on the set of Ray Nitty Bow, and it was Philly and Stan, and we were shooting at the Onyx.
1: Yeah, Stan had me at the door checking people in.
0: Like,
1: he flexed on me so nasty that day. Shouts to Stan. He flexed. I said, bro, I know this dude. He had it like I was coming in there to shoot something. And then he's like, yo, bro, check everybody in. I said, bro, why you got me checking people? He said, bro, you know everybody. I'm like, yeah, but bro, I shoot.
0: That's not what I'm here for.
1: That's not even what's going on. But I mean, you know, it's one of those on set. You just kind of, you got to get to it. It's always 15 jobs that everybody's got to do. And when you're doing independent, small, yeah, budget stuff, everybody got to do 10 jobs. So
0: they do. And look at you now, right? Started like that. Now look where you are. You've done so much. Let's take it back to the beginning. How did this come about? How were you introduced to film?
1: So it's been a progress for sure, because I've always been into art in some way, shape, or form, from literally all the way from drawing to photography, and then photography. We were really just doing photos to promote music, because mm-hmm, me and all my guys did music. Like, I used to rap, sing, write, produce. I had a studio. So, and I had my team. And, of course, we need promo. We need graphics and all, yeah, that stuff. And I already did, you know, graphics. Like, that was kind of a thing that I was into. And then photography. So it was, like, kind of second nature to just use it to promote the music and promote us.
0: Yeah.
1: So, of course, you know, I'm getting crazy with the graphics and the photos, and then people are seeing our stuff, and everybody starts saying, like, yo, who's making the graphics? Who's doing these photos, you know?
0: Yeah.
1: So I wasn't even promoting it like a service, because for me, it was like, yo, I'm just doing it for the team, you, yeah, know? And then all of a sudden, it started getting attention, and of course, just like anything, when you're doing music and marketing and everything, you're looking for different ways to kind of set yourself apart. Mm-hmm. And video was that thing. And this is, all right, like, you got to context, you know, I'm 43. This is when I'm, like, 19.
0: Yeah.
1: This is pre, like, cheap cameras, pre, like, easy access to filming stuff. So it was kind of like a mission for us to figure out how to do, like, yo, we got to get a video. Like,
0: yeah.

0: I don't know how we're going to do it, but we're going to figure it out.
1: Yeah.
0: And, like, that's one thing that kind of who makes me who I am. Like, I'm going to figure it out. Like, I'm going to make some shake. I'm going to get it done.
1: Yep.
0: So I basically just started, like, you know, hitting up everybody and anybody that I knew, and we ended up really low-key getting a news camera. We got a news camera for the first shoot.
1: How?
0: Because my guy's dad worked at the news channel. It was six, Channel 12.
1: Why y'all was shooting videos with a news camera?
0: Yeah, we had the Channel 6 joint out there looking like we were doing some late breaking news. Because I'm saying, I'm like, yo, hey, we got to get it. Like, hey, if there's a camera, because they can, like, if you work there, they have the camera department, you can rent the camera.
1: Got you.
0: So his son was one of my guys.
1: Yeah.
0: And he did music too. So he asked his pops if he could rent us a camera. Yeah. So that's how, you know what I'm saying? That we made a shake.
1: By any means.
0: Yeah. And I mean, and that kind of like, and that's really like how being from Milwaukee is though. Since we have limited resources, we're not a major metro. We're not New York. We're not LA. We're not things like that. Like people from here have to figure it out so much more than other major cities because the resources aren't here. But that's no excuse not to do it. It's just you got to get a little bit more creative with it. But that actually is a gift and a curse because starting out, it's a curse.
1: Yeah.
0: Because you're like, yo, I need to be in New York. I need to be in LA, whatever, da, da, da. Yep. But when you figure it out and you figure out how to move in a city like Milwaukee, you can literally move anywhere. And you're probably going to be out hustle anybody from New York, anybody from LA, anybody from Miami because they had stuff right there readily available.
1: Exactly.
0: Where people from Milwaukee, we got to get after it.
1: Yep.
0: So that hustle, that grind to get to where you need to be at, I know people complain about it. Oh, Milwaukee is not this, it's not that. I'm like, yo, like you got to kind of look at the positive of that. If it's really difficult to get to where you need to be, that journey to get there, you're going to learn so much that the second you crack the door open, you're going to be flying. And that's what happened to me.
1: Yep.
0: The second I got opportunity, it was like I was already running. I was like literally like a dog on a leash. Like they unhooked me and I was already pulling like, yo, I was gone.
1: Yep.
0: So that was really like, and I wouldn't have been able to work like that or think like that had I not been from Milwaukee and had to struggle to get to where I was at. So
1: absolutely.
0: I mean, I never looked at it as a bad thing. I just looked at it as, I'm that's kind of my thing though too. I'm like a puzzle guy. Like I want to figure out how to work the puzzle.
1: Yeah. Even if it's difficult, like it's, again, people say if you can make it from New York, you can make it anywhere. I always say if you from Milwaukee, you can make it anywhere. We got Philly Flyboy in the building. When we come back, we're going to tap into the work that you've done, the work that you're currently doing, and the impact that you've had on the culture, not just in Milwaukee, but throughout the entire world. It's your girl, Jazz Tyler. Do not touch that dial. 101.7 The Truth.
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12: There's some things I want to highlight that we may not be cognizant of, and I know that some of y'all are going to take issue with what I say, but I'm going to be factual and I'm going to be objective about it because they are still hard at work to make sure that we die fast, we live difficult lives, we make less money, we have less access to healthcare. Ladies and gentlemen, that's not just some random occurrence. And they're criminalizing some of our just unnecessary, loud, boisterous, and disrespectful behaviors. You know, I remember an era where Black folks didn't necessarily need to be heard. Us being in public and being seen was quite enough because we are giving them more fuel for the fire, especially now that we have, I'd like to think, more political power than we've had in years past. And just as we're starting to gain more political power, that's when they start to take away our districts. And guess what? You didn't see it coming.
10: What's the word, Milwaukee? It's your favorite producer, Meech. Don't just check in. Tap in. With Jazz Tyler.
13: 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This platform is for you, the voices of the city. 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
14: Just want to really congratulate Meech on this very important venture that y'all on right now. 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

0: I said you were like, yo, I didn't know if I wanted to do the radio, but it's crazy because I said right out the gate, just from me knowing you so for so long, like everybody rocks with you. You can talk in any room. Everybody like knows you in some way, shape, or form. So I'm like, I think the radio is perfect because you can actually talk to a lot of people on a lot of different levels because you have a very wide spectrum of the Milwaukee, just the scene from music to politics to the streets to the everything. So like you have a really well-rounded knowledge, you know.
1: And
0: but I'm saying, so I think this is amazing because you're a voice that needs to be heard too. And you know, so I think it's dope.
1: That's just dope. My opinion. Thank you. I want to go back, right? Before we, let's talk about accolades, things that you worked on, people. So obviously you work with the best of the best in the industry, from T.I. to Kendrick Lamar to Trey the Truth to everybody. Who is your favorite artist to work with of all time?
0: I have, you know, Trey's like my big brother. Like Trey was the reason why I got into the industry, really, because I was filming a lot. But just independent, local, and not to say anything's wrong with that, but just to get on a national level is when I met Trey. Mm-hmm. And I met Trey, like, randomly through an artist from Milwaukee.
1: Can you do a Trey impression?
0: Hey, what up? Hey, stop playing games with me. Billy, stop playing games. I got the illest Trey.
1: Shout out to Trey.
0: They did the Trey impersonation at Trey Day, and I had to stay back. I couldn't make it out this year, and they did a Trey impersonation. No one did it good. I'm like, yo, I should have been there. I'd have crushed it.
1: He would have killed it.
0: So when I met Trey, that's kind of what I was talking about. When like, you know, the rubber hit the road, I was already moving, doing so many videos for local in Chicago and all around, kind of, you know, whatever, and even out of town. Mm-hmm. And when I met Trey, Trey's like a workaholic.
1: Yeah.
0: And Trey took me under his wing, and it went from, like, 0 to 100. But I was ready for it, too.
1: Yeah.
0: And that's what I'm saying. Like, I was prepared. I was in training camp for years in Milwaukee just getting to it. So when I met Trey, and Trey just put me in literally, like, I mean, that's how I know T.I. That's how I shot Kendrick. That's how I shot J. Cole. That's how I shot Wiz Khalifa. That's how I shot, everybody. Yeah. That's how I met Mike Tyson. That's how I met Kevin Hart. That's how and filmed with all these people.
1: Yeah.
0: It's all through Trey.
1: Yeah.
0: You know what I'm saying? So it was the meeting Trey, finding somebody that's as loyal and that will put me in a position like that, you know, with Trey being who Trey is, but then my work ethic. So those things came together.
1: Yep.
0: And then it just went literally overnight. Like, and
1: so
0: then,
1: you are, to me, you are, you know, like a Trey of Milwaukee. And the reason why I say that is because a lot of people don't know that you have done the same thing for people here. Like, literally. You have connected everybody with everybody. The first time we met, I shot a video called You Ain't On. And I got a call, and he was like, hey, I like this video. I like this trap video.
0: The one where you're holding a dog with the mink coat on. I say, yo, this girl's fire. Yeah. I just hit you up. Like, yo.
1: I'm like, dang, this Philly. I'm like, oh, man, somebody watching for real, for real. But we did the pullover video. And I was thinking about how everybody used this, the front scene of the art museum.
0: Yep.
1: But you was like one of the first people. Like, this is 2011.
0: And we brought a white Ferrari out and a white G-Wagon.
1: Yes.
0: And that was, again, through a friend of a friend that knew the buddy with them cars, pulled a favor, and I said, yo, have him pull up for like 10 minutes.
1: Yes.
0: And then literally it went crazy.
1: Like, when that video dropped and you hear the from the helicopter, I was like, oh, this next level. Most definitely was no videographer in Milwaukee doing videos at that level. And then fast forward. So,
0: and now that, what year was that?
1: 2012.
0: Okay, 2012.
1: Yep, that was 2012. Yep. Shout out to Business Boy on the beat. Biz was on the beat.
0: Biz is on that beat?
1: Yeah. Yeah.
0: That's my guy. Yep. I didn't even know that.
1: Yeah,
0: that's
1: Biz
0: crazy.
1: Did the beat. Shout out to Cool. Shout out to Cal G.
0: Man, that's crazy.
1: That was an amazing song, but I had
0: If y'all don't know, Business Boy's from Milwaukee. He's been a producer forever here, and now he's like literally
1: Grammy.
0: This dude's got, every week he's posting gold and platinum records. Chris Brown and Friday and everybody. Dude's working with everybody.
1: Yes. So I had Homer up here yesterday. I was saying all of that to say I had Homer up here yesterday, and Homer obviously is someone who impacted my life. And you have as well. A lot of people don't know. You are the reason I met Trey. You connected when T-Pain and them wanted to do the Wisconsin Fest. You connected them with me. You connected Tip with me when he wanted to help with the Crystal Kaiser case.
0: Yep.
1: Anthony Patton.

0: Robbins Direct, and we got a special guest in the building. Philly Flyboy is here. Philly, what up?
1: Jazzy, radio voice having that. Girl. Oh, man, let me not swear. I'm going to be radio friendly.
0: I was here thinking like you've seen me in every
1: facet. Yo,

0: that is everybody, everything. You, this is what you do. Whenever it's something that needs to be done, it's like, I know the person to call. I know what to do. This is who Philly is. This is his character. These are the things and stories behind scenes that people never hear about, right? How much work has gone into you pushing other artists and connecting them with people in the industry and not getting online, boasting and bragging about it. You just do it, right? It's natural for you. So
1: I forgot about all that stuff I hooked you up with. Hey, you owe me a lunch or something. I forgot I plugged you in like that.
0: Listen, like, I get a call one day like, hey, I got T on the phone, like, for what? Not like that, but you know, like, what? Like, yeah, you want to help out with Crystal Kizer case, or they trying to bring the Wisconsin Festival here, or, you know, Trey's doing this here, and it's like, let's get busy.
1: Craziest part about the T-Pain thing, and T-Pain's my guy, and I filmed with him a bunch of times, but his security guard didn't know who I was, and I got kicked out of that concert when I was supposed to go up and present T-Pain Day. His security guard, he thought I was some random bozo for some reason, and threw me out of the dang venue. Dog threw me out the venue. I'm like, bro, I'm here for, I got T-Pain today. Like, bro, what's going on?
0: What is you doing? But no, I wanted to publicly say thank you, Philly, for real, and we do appreciate you, and I want to give you your flowers because you do it so effortlessly, right? You don't ask for anything in return. You do it because you really want people from the crib to make it. And a lot of people don't know that. Like, you don't have to. You put in so much work, you literally could just leave and not want to do anything with anybody. But you continuously to come back and you stay rooted in Milwaukee and Rotem me too. Yep. Connected with everybody.
1: Yeah.
0: Like,
1: oh, yeah, I did. Oh, yeah, brought Rotem.
0: Yeah. We did last year.
1: I think the biggest thing about it for me is, and that's why I do Philly Facts too, and it's kind of like an educational thing that I do, and sometimes it's long form, sometimes it's short form, but I always try to plug people in different situations because that's what happened to me. Trey did it to me.
0: Yeah.
1: You know what I'm saying? So it's like a lot of people just need that opportunity, and since we don't have a lot of that here, and I have access to a lot of things because I was given an opportunity, I feel like it's only right to kind of, you know, and it's not something that I need to brag about or talk about. That doesn't do much for me. I don't really care about that. I just want to kind of give back the favor that I was given, you know, when I got plugged in. I got put into the system, you know what I'm saying? I got put into the industry.
0: Yes.
1: So I'm like, that's all it is. And a lot of people don't know how to do that or which way to go about it. And since I've been blessed with that access, I feel like it's only right for me to extend that to other people.
0: So with that being said, how important is it for relationships? How important is it to have relationships with people?
1: I mean, you know, and you know this with me and you too, we've done so many different things together, and it's never been no static, no headache, no lying, no weird stuff, nothing. So it's not just about relationships, but it's the kind of relationship and the integrity that people, you know, you maintain throughout a relationship, you know, and no matter what's going on, that you sustain that level of integrity, because a lot of people look at things like, oh, I'm only going to mess with this person for this little play and that's it. When if you treat it correctly and do good business, that thing could grow into a 10-year relationship that could, because you know, the thing about it is you know, like they said, all, you know, when the tide rises, all ships rise, or whatever that is. You know, so I went to public school, so I might have said that wrong, but you know what I mean. You know what I'm saying? When one ship rises, all of them rise.
0: Yeah.
1: So if you understand that concept, and I've seen that in Atlanta, I've seen it in L.A., I've seen it in all these other markets. Mm-hmm. So I'm like, yo, like, if Jazzy's doing good, that's my homegirl. We've always been solid. That means I'm going to do good.
0: Yeah.
1: Not because, oh, she's going to plug me in or whatever, but if she's doing good, her opportunities and her resources become bigger.
0: Yeah.
1: Then if there is something that I need from her, she'll be able to help me out with that the same way I helped her out. So and it takes time, and people don't have patience anymore.
0: Yeah.
1: It's patience, integrity. You put those things together and just be a good person at the end of the day, and the networking, I have jobs that I get calls for right now that I'm from a person I met 6 years ago, one time. And I get a call 6 years later, they're in a new position, they want to do something crazy, and they come spend a whole bunch of money with me.
0: Yeah.
1: And we start working now all the time. So it's like, because I was who I was 6 years ago, treated everybody with respect and integrity, and did what I was supposed to do when I said I was going to do what I was going to do, now they're giving me a call back 6 years later. So don't underestimate the power of just being a good person, having good work, you know, obviously solid business, and just, you know, just being, having that integrity when you work with people.
0: Yes. You have, and I never see you complain.

0: whether we're on set or whatever it
1: gratitude, you just do the work. Gratitude.
0: Like, you'll be surprised how many people are, like, a-holes, for real, like, straight at. You literally never complain. When I watch you in action, all I see you is just get to work. You don't switch up. You just, you know, when people come around, like, it's different. It's very different. And I'm glad that a lot of people, we had Ray Shotted on here, and he was talking about, you know, some of the work that he's seen you do. So you're really a legend, Philly. Like, you're a pillar now. You unk.
1: No, I'm big unk. Hey, I'm big unk. Know that. I got the grays. Look at these grays coming in. I just said it on my video there. I said, ooh, boy. I got to keep it low.
0: Does it feel weird, like, looking back at everything you've done and seeing, like, how far we come? Like, yeah, we old now.
1: No, I love it. That's the point.
0: Yeah.
1: What, we're supposed to never grow up? You know what I'm saying? I'm loving being in the position I'm in, because at the end of the day, like, you're going to get older. Cool. Yeah. You can't fight it. You mm-hmm. know what I'm saying? And what's wrong with being 40 years old?
0: Yeah.
1: There's nothing wrong with that. You know what I'm saying? And you evolve as a person. And your pathway changes. Like, you know, mine's changing. I'm doing more movie stuff now, commercial stuff, documentary stuff. I'm changing in what I do, but I still do music video.
0: Yeah.
1: Because it's a passion of mine and I like it. But at the end of the day, it's just like anything. Like, any other job that you do, there's going to be a progression. There might be, you know, a change in your job. Mm-hmm. Everybody gets older. Everything changes. Life is life. Like, I'm not going to sit here and stress about something I can't control. I can't stop.
0: Absolutely.
1: Becoming unk. Okay, big unk.
0: Yeah, absolutely.
1: I am going to embrace the unkness. Okay.
0: We got Philly Flyboy in the building. When we come back, we're going to tap into some of your history, your work history, things you have worked on. Do not touch that. That was your girl, Jazz Tyler, 101.7 The Truth.
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2: Today's Tuesday?
1: Today is Taco Tuesday.
2: Come on.
1: Yes, it is. Philly.
2: Yes,
1: walk
2: ma'am.
1: Us through.
2: How are we doing? Talk to me. Let's get these questions going.
1: Walk us through your journey. So I know that you started with Trey.
2: Definitely didn't start with Trey.
1: Industry-wise.
2: When it went 100 miles per hour. Yeah, yeah.
1: True. So you've done departments with T.I. You've shot videos.
2: And departments, too.
1: Let's run down your accolades, right?
2: And departments, too.
1: And departments, too.
2: I just did another one with Tip and Terrence J. Oh, I don't even know. They switched the name of the movie. We just did a premiere of it at ABFF down in Miami. It's like American Black Filmmaking.
1: Operation Hope.
2: Yeah, no, that one, the Operation Hope, I was just a camera on that. There was somebody else directing. So a lot of times, 90% of the time, I'm shooting and directing. Sometimes I get hired just to film other people's stuff.
1: Okay.
2: So that movie, I literally just filmed. I didn't edit. I didn't direct. I didn't do anything. I was just literally running cam on that one.
1: Okay, so let me ask you this, because I know last year we did the Actors Workshop class. And a lot of people don't understand that directing and producing and, you know, the different things.
2: And I didn't either for the longest. I didn't know that a director didn't do what the producer does. And I didn't know that there was a lighting, like, crew and team and all that stuff. And you know, that information is more readily available now. But when I was coming up, I didn't understand the difference between those things. So I kind of was doing everything. So producing, obviously, if someone comes to you and says, hey, we want Lamborghini driving on the freeway on the home bridge with the city behind it, and we want a drone shot of it. Okay, so then the producer goes and finds the Lamborghini, sees what time of the day we can film it so we're not in traffic or whatever, or if we need a permit, you know, if you got money and you want to do it legit, not be running from the police. Yeah, and so the producer puts it all together, and then he or she basically talks to the director and says, okay, cool, we couldn't get the red Lamborghini like the artist wanted. They only have a yellow one. So then they make that decision. And so it's basically whatever the vision is of the director, the producer goes and gets it. But then the producer also manages the budget as well and then makes sure that the rest of the team is in place for everything that's needed. So you basically, the director would more than likely, like when a music video, you don't always have a producer, you know. This is like if you have a budget and sometimes you got to do everything as the director. You got to film it, you got to edit it, you got to produce it, you got to do everything.
1: Got you.
2: And that's like when someone's like, I'm a videographer, that basically when people say that to me, I'm like, oh yeah, they produce, they light it, they edit it, they do everything, right? Yeah. But like when you go into like sets, right, and you got a budget, everything's kind of like individual, right? Which I don't really like. I don't like that because I'm so used to doing so much stuff. I feel like I'm not doing enough if I'm just directing, even though I've done it a bunch of times. But I'm still looking for ways to kind of get more involved. But as a director, you're basically like, you know, you're not really dealing with any of the actual production side of things.
1: Yeah.
2: You know, your producer is. So you're not dealing with like camera. You're not dealing with any of that stuff. You're just literally there for creative and direction. So, and I know guys that are directors that don't even know how to turn cameras on. You know, they're that kind of director. Like, they just direct.
1: Yeah.
2: You know?

0: That wasn't a world I came from. So when I got around people like that, and I'm like, yo, the director doesn't know what cameras are, what lenses are, what any, doesn't know how to edit any of this stuff. I'm like, yo, this is crazy. Yeah. I know how to do everything.
1: Yeah.
0: And that's what I said. It was a good thing for me because I knew all these different roles.
1: Yeah.
0: So like, for instance, I just did with Tip and Terrence J. Tip was directing it and I was basically his creative consultant. So I basically directed a lot of it with Tip. And I was just directing, you know, we had a full crew, we had a producer, we had, you know, multiple people on set. And I mean, that was probably one of the bigger sets I've been on for like a feature film.
1: Yeah.
0: And I mean, it was nice because it was the first time I was able to just direct, just be creative,
1: yeah.
0: You know, and I was able to like, me and Terrence J got real, real close on set because, you know, he wanted to kind of do something a little different with this role and be a little bit more, you know, comedic, but also have some deep moments. And he was trying to just, you know, flex a little different. So me and him working together and talking together and him telling me what he was trying to do.
1: Yeah.
0: And then me making that happen for him and me finding, you know, and bouncing ideas off of each other. It was good because a lot of the times I don't have the opportunity to really dive deep into that portion of the directing side of things,
1: right,
0: where you get to know the actors and you get to, you know, really try to bring the best out of them and all that other stuff. Like, I direct and I deal with actors and stuff, but just having an amount of time to really connect with the actors.
1: Yeah.
0: When you're just directing, you can do that.
1: Yep.
0: When you're directing, producing, lighting, running cams, it's a little bit, you know, more difficult. And I just did it. So on the flip side of that, right before I did the movie with T.I. and Terrence, I did my own movie, shot with just one camera. Me and my guy Corey was running audio.
1: Shout out to Corey Piper.
0: Yeah, so Corey's like a little switchblade, a pocket knife, switchblade.
1: Yeah.
0: You know, I went to public school, but he's like a pocket knife. He can do everything. So he did audio on set, and I directed it, I produced it, I co-wrote it. The concept of the movie was based off of a situation that the lead actor was in, and I turned it into a story, and then we handed it over to a writer. So, you know, it was like I was everything on that set, lighting, and I'm editing it right now. And that's great. I love it. It feels like my baby. It's great. But the problem with it is, you know, when you're doing all that stuff, you know, like I said, there's those certain things that you can't always connect with the actors. Yeah. Now, in this situation, it was nice because I knew better, so I knew better.
1: Yeah.
0: I kept the cast real tight. It was three people in the whole movie, three main characters.
1: So it made it easier for you to be able to multitask.
0: Yep. So that's because I've seen that on other sets where the budget ain't right, the crew ain't right, and then they got 15, 20, 30 cast members, and it's like, yo, it's too much. It's that you can't get creative. You're just trying to, you know, shoot as fast as you can, get it in the bag, make sure no one starts tripping, and keep it moving. And that's not good. So when you're doing the indie stuff, keeping it tight, keeping it minimal, you can do these multi-producing, you know, producing, putting it all together, directing it on set, and then editing it, and then also working with your actors if you keep it tight. You know, that's kind of like the cheat code for the indie stuff. Like, keep it tight. One or two main characters, minimal amounts of locations.
1: Yeah.
0: No public spaces where you got to get permits and all this. Keep it, you know, stuff that you have access to.
1: So what is it about directing that just made you fall in love with it?
0: It's weird because my love is
1: music.
0: It's holding the camera.
1: Wow. Okay.
0: I can see that. I love holding the camera because I, you know, like I said, I do photography. I've always been into art. So composition, framing up scenes, you know, seeing it on camera, you know, putting together the lighting so I know how it looks and all that stuff. That's what, and then when I get what I want, you know, I see the shot, that's like, it feels like it's like watching your kid, you know, make his first basketball shot in the game. That's the feeling I get. And then my second love is editing.
1: Okay.
0: And that's something that I love, just to be locked in, leave me alone, you know, got seven Red Bulls on the table. Like, you know, I ain't showered in 3 days because I ain't left the space because real editors know when you catch the creative vibe, you cannot get up.
1: It's a wrap.
0: Because the second you get up, you're literally, it will be gone. So that's why I say that, because sometimes, if I'm on a movie edit, you know, and you're talking 12-hour days of editing.
1: Yeah.
0: And obviously you have to get up. But you really try to minimize anything else happening.
1: Yeah.
0: Because once you catch a creative vibe and you lock it in,

0: You know, don't miss that it's beat. Fragile though.
1: Yeah.
0: That creative vibe can go poof real quick. Yep. Hey, you don't care what's going on. You're trying not to get up from that desk because you know that once you do, it could take a day or two, a couple days sometimes to get back into that vibe.
1: You're the first person I heard say that they love to edit.
0: I love
1: it. It seemed like a lot of videographers or directors, it's like it takes a lot.
0: Yeah,
1: but see,
0: but that's the thing. Like a lot of the times, there is a huge, with most people, there is a huge discretion between what they like and what they don't like about the process, right? And for me, I really do truly enjoy every part of the process. There's really not a part of the process that I dislike besides writing treatments.
1: Yeah.
0: I don't like writing treatments at all. I hate it because I overthink it always.
1: And it don't come out how you want it to because you're going to think of new things during the process anyways.
0: It's not even like that for me. It's literally like, I have the idea.
1: Yeah.
0: Like I know exactly what it is. And then when I get into it, I'll hit a road bump. Like I'll say, oh, I want to film it at the Third Street Market, right?
1: Yeah.
0: And then I'll find out it's under construction.
1: Gotcha.
0: And then my whole idea, I'm like, I had the whole idea at the Third Street Market and it's closed for the next month because they're redoing the Wi-Fi in that joint. And I'm like, oh my. Like,
1: it's a wrap.
0: And then the reason why that crushes me is because I already see the whole video.
1: Yeah.
0: And that's the perfect location. I'm a huge locations guy. Yeah. Like I just did a video with Sammy. We went out to Twin Lakes, Colorado, which is like 4 hours outside of Denver.
1: Uh-huh.
0: You know what I'm saying? I got all these black folks with me in the middle of nowhere. They're like, yo, this is what we get for getting a white director, okay?
1: Hey, in the mountains.
0: Hey, literally. But Sammy, you know, Sam, I don't know if you know Sammy, but Sammy's kind of like an earth child. Like he's a tree hugging, like, you know, fresh air and water. Yeah, he's that guy. But so he was loving it, but it was funny because, you know, we're climbing and it's snowing and there's literally like bald eagles soaring over our heads and moose running around. It was crazy. But that location, I don't care if it took 4 hours to get there. I don't care if the artist doesn't want to go there. Like, we're going.
1: Yeah.
0: And the second they see the first shot, they're going to be like, oh, yeah, we're good. Like, I know why we came here now.
1: Yeah. And that's the visionary. That's why you have to be the visionary. We have Philly Flyboy in the building. We got to go to break to pay some bills. When we come back, we're going to talk about sacrifices, some of the things you have to go through in order to become who you are today. Do not touch that dial. It's your girl, Jazz Tyler, 101.7 The Truth.
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1: Yo, you cold at the commercials. You don't be messing up at all. I'm waiting for you to mess up. And you're like, yeah, today at Summer Jam Kids Festival.
0: I'm auditioning for the next movie.
1: Hey, you're
0: Philly.
1: Fired. You know lines. You can remember lines. I know that.
0: I promise you I can. I got
1: was
0: some
1: that B Justice that you were just playing?
0: Was that B Justice?
1: Was that B Justice?
0: Yep.
2: Yeah, and Troy Tyler. Yeah,
0: did his video.
1: I was shooting with B earlier today. He got because you know B be rapping about his real life, so he be flipping houses in Milwaukee.
0: Yeah, I seen him on the side of a house.
1: Yeah, I'm saying that's his rehab. He just bought that crib and he's throwing siding on it right now. So he was like, "Hey, bro, I got a song about like flipping houses, or like you know, he references it in a record, and he was like, I want to do this little shot over there.
0: Yeah.
1: So I was just over there. That was on it's like 42nd and Hampton over there. We were filming. All the neighbors are coming out like, yo, what the hell y'all doing over there?
0: I just seen that. He had some overalls on, shirt off.
1: He came with the all eyes on me.
0: I seen him. So, Philly, you have so many accolades. You've done so many amazing things around not just the country, but the world in general, and work with some of the best of the best. What are some of the sacrifices you had to go through that people are not familiar with?
1: I mean, being away from pretty much everything. Nothing. Everything's negotiable in my life. Thanksgivings, Christmases, whatever. You know, I would ultimately at the end of the day, you know, I try to balance it by like if I miss something important, when I come back, I try to spend that extra time with family and all that stuff. The problem is when you come back, now it's editing time and you got the client blowing you up. When is the edit coming back? So it's like, you know, it's that like you want to try to get to it. Mm-hmm. So it's just balancing, you know, but what's been really good for me is, you know, my immediate circle, everybody knows, like, yo, this is, you they know what it takes to kind of get in the industry and do what I do, and they get it. So no one really ever, I've never had a real issue with no one ever holding it against me, but I know what it does. I mean, people ain't gonna say it, but, you know, my family, my daughter, you know, things like that, like, you know, she stopped crying when me leaving. Pretty quickly because I was leaving all the time.
0: Yeah, so she got used to it.
1: Yeah, like, but at first, like, she still gets sad when I gotta go out of town, which is all the time still. But a lot of the times now she's a little bit older, so I bring her with me sometimes. Yeah. Like I was just in Atlanta with her, and now she likes it because she feels like she knows what I'm doing. And then I do acting with my daughter too, so I'll film her.
0: Oh, that's fire.
1: Yeah, we don't put it out. It's not like, you know, we're not putting it on YouTube or anything. But like I'll show her, and then I'll let her run the camera. And then she's really interested in, like, how it all works. And she likes to act. And I'll have her act like family members.
0: Yeah.
1: Because you got to understand, like, hey, yo, listen, my family is, like, we're Polish and we're weird as hell. Like, everybody got a crazy party. My mom is nuts, certified, like, in a good way.
0: Yeah.
1: You know what I'm saying? Like, my mom is, like, literally, that's why I get along with black people so well. Like, black aunties love me because they can't offend me. They gonna light me up. Hey, because my mom, my grandma, everybody, because I'm Polish. Yeah. Polish people are nuts. So I'm saying, so, like, all my family's got crazy personalities. So that's how my daughter, I'm like, yo, act like Uncle Ben.
0: Yeah.
1: And she'll go crazy, you know, act like grandma. Yeah. And she'll go crazy with it. And she nails it, too. She knows everybody.
0: Because everyone's
1: got big personalities in my family.
0: That's so dope. That's dope. So when you first started in Milwaukee, who were some of the artists that you were working with?
1: So I had like, you know, I had my own team, and it's funny that you say like bringing people together too, because like, you know, it was Southside versus Northside, and there was no Southside. There really was no Southside music scene. So I remember we got with Ray Rizzi,

0: And Rizzy came over by us on the south side, and then that pretty much got all of us to go to the north side. I remember we came into questions like 40 Puerto Ricans deep. Me and like the whole south side went into questions, and it was like, you know when the record scratched?
1: Yeah, it is that. Yeah.
0: If you know questions, you know it. Yeah. Yeah, exactly. It was that kind of action.
1: Yeah.
0: And then, but then Rizzy was on the mic like, yo, that's my people, da da da. So everybody chilled out. They thought we was in there about to, like, yeah, something about to go down. Yeah.
1: Like, where they coming from?
0: Why is there 40 Puerto Rican dudes walking in through the door right now?
1: Yeah.
0: So it was like one of those things where Rizzy kind of brought us to the north. We brought him to the south. I had Rizzy in all the little, you know, crazy clubs over on the south side. And then that's when I met New Styles, and that's when I started meeting with, like, you know, with everybody, you know. And the thing about it was like, you know, like when you see like the two dogs barking from the side of the fence and then the fence moving and they're like, oh, like that's what it was. Like north side versus south side because it's white versus black kind of, you know what I'm saying? And then when we came together, we were like, oh, everybody
1: it
0: cool.
1: Works.
0: Everybody cool.
1: Yeah.
0: And then, you know, I got all the Puerto Ricans, Dominicans with me too. And it's just that like ignorance of not understanding other people and just coming up with these ideas in your head that like, oh, black folks or white folks are like this or whatever. And then when we came together and it was like, it was like some kumbaya moments because, you know, we were on the north side all the time. We had all Rizzy and a bunch of other people coming over to the south side and it was all love and it was all rooted in music though.
1: Yeah.
0: And that's like the power of music, which is goes, you know, music is just universal. It doesn't have a color, which is dope. And I saw that in real time.
1: Yeah.
0: Where you know, when we started connecting both sides of the city, and that was really dope to me. I'd already been doing that because I play ball, so I hooped all over the city. Mm-hmm. So for me, I was always all over the place.
1: Yeah.
0: I'll go wherever the games were at. Like,
1: yeah.
0: If there was people outside playing, we would play. But then to bring that into the music space, and I see that now too, especially in Milwaukee, I love it because, you know, we've always been so segregated and whatever. So the fact that music and nightlife and just dancing and having a good time, like, you know, Mondo, like DJ Mondo, like, who's got everybody? When you see a Mondo party, it's white girls, black girls, Asian girls, it's everybody, and they're all having a good time, vibing. And I'm like, yeah, that's dope, because, again, it's music.
1: Yep.
0: It's having a good time, and it's music and the power of music. I mean, music changed my life, you know what I'm saying? So for me to see that in the city, though, specifically, and to have that experience where I was able to kind of conjoin South Side with North Side and be a part of that process on the music side of things is dope, and it's good to see that that's still happening.
1: I actually got I gotta find it. I got a song with Philly singing on a hook,
0: man. That's gotta be you know, that's the thing.
1: Diamonds. Remember?
0: Yeah. But I'm saying you were so geeked on, because I would just cut records. I would cut them for other people, though. I was just writing songs.
1: Yeah.
0: So, because when I would have downtime at the studio, I would write, I would make beats, I would sing hooks for other people, I would write different songs for other people, and I would send them, and people would be like, man, you should just stay on it. And I'm like, bro, I don't do music no more. I stopped doing music when I was like 18.
1: Man, that song was so, I was like, oh my gosh, didn't even know. Then you hit me with the graphics on.
0: Yeah.
1: I was like, come on, Philly, let's go.
0: Too geeked.
1: What is one thing about the culture from the old Milwaukee that you miss, that you don't see today?
0: I actually think I love the progression of Milwaukee. I think the new generation, you know, just all the, you know, all the different guys that are coming up from Big Frank and Selly and Chicken, and all these guys, like, they just figure out, like, the most, like, they just feel like Milwaukee.
1: Yeah.
0: These dudes just feel like Milwaukee, and they represent it very well. I just shot some stuff with Selly. I haven't shot with Frank, but me and him have talked a couple times. I always try to reach out to everybody and just kind of extend an open door kind of policy.
1: Mm-hmm.
0: Shot with Chicken, you know, all these guys. And they just, I don't know, there's like a Milwaukee essence that has not changed from my generation to the new generation. It's different.
1: Yeah.
0: For sure.
1: Yeah.
0: But there's like that thing where, like, you can just identify, like, yo, these dudes are from Milwaukee.
1: Yeah.
0: How they talk, how they, you know, because, like, I think one of the biggest characteristics of Milwaukee is we will roast you.
1: Yeah.
0: And then we will beat you up and rob you at the same time if you get out of line. You know what I'm saying? Like, we'll be the nicest person.

0: you've ever met, and then things could go the wrong way too. But that's like, as long as there's respect and it's all love, like it's all good. And then, but like, we'll roast you out the gate.
1: Yeah, like absolutely.
0: And Milwaukee dudes can take getting roasted too.
1: Yeah.
0: All it is like a challenge. Like, yo, I got you. But like, I do it out of town.
1: Yeah.
0: I introduce, when people introduce me to other people, I get to frying them right out the gate. Yeah. Like, I'm
1: where are you from?
0: Yo, people get offended.
1: Yeah.
0: And I'm like, oh, no, that's just how we say what's up. And they're like, dog, you just fried my shoes and told my whole outfit and said I look, you know, like, whatever. And I'm like, oh, yeah, no, that's not even no person. But like, it's crazy because like, I didn't realize that was a Milwaukee thing until I got out of Milwaukee.
1: Yeah.
0: And started moving around and I'm roasting. I roast Tip, Trey, I roast our major artists. Like, yo, I'm on set frying guys.
1: Yeah.
0: And people are like looking at me like, yo, this dude on? Like, he tripping.
1: I hit you crazy.
0: Yeah. And now people just know it's me.
1: Yeah.
0: But I'm saying, like, initial first impressions, like, yo, people don't, they don't not get the whole Milwaukee, like, yo, they don't get it. Yeah, and then you can't say ribbon because no one knows ribbon
1: what
0: outside.
1: It means.
0: Yeah, yeah, like, ribs, what are you, like, that, what are you talking, ribbon? You're ripping something? Like, what are you talking about? I'm like, yo, bro, just,
1: it's okay.
0: Yeah, dookies, bubbler, and ribbing cannot be said outside of Milwaukee.
1: No clue.
0: No one will know what's going on.
1: They have no clue whatsoever. We got Philly Flyboy in the building. When we come back, we are going to catch up and see what you got going on today, Philly. It's your girl, Jazz Tyler, 101.7 The Truth.
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0: We got my player partner, Philly Flyboy, in the building.
1: Got that Corey Piper and Sean Kingston on.
0: He going crazy.
1: Hey, come
0: on. Played the B Justice.
1: I'm saying, you know that joint was, I think it's at a couple million streams right now. That song did crazy. The story of that song is.

0: crazy.
1: Shout out to the whole team.
0: Hey, we thought Sean Kingston finessed us on that, and then it was the opposite of the finesse. But it was
1: a good thing.
0: We thought it was a finesse.
1: Yeah.
0: Because he took 2 years to give us that record back.
1: Whoa.
0: We paid him, and then he took 2 years, and it felt like he was kind of spinning us and finessing us and whatever. But Corey was getting all pumped up. Oh, man, what, you know what I'm saying?
1: Yeah.
0: But Sean always answered the phone.
1: Yeah.
0: And now little did a lot of people know, my first ever big exposure to the music industry, I was on tour with Sean Kingston, Justin Bieber, and Nicki Minaj way prior to this record.
1: That's crazy.
0: Sean didn't remember me, though.
1: Yeah.
0: And I didn't even bring it up around him. Like, when I came around him with the record, you know, and me and Corey were doing the record with him, I didn't even bring it up.
1: Yeah.
0: You know what I'm saying? And I don't think he remembered me, and I didn't bring it up.
1: Yeah.
0: I only did 2 tour dates with him, but that I was literally...
1: But you did it.
0: Yeah. But I'm saying, and Sean Kingston, I have video on the thing where he shot Philly Fly Boy, the best videographer in the world. Literally. So, long story short, it took 2 years to send this record back. Corey's getting mad. He's getting like, man, what's up, bro? He took my money, ain't doing nothing. And I'm like, yo, but he keeps answering the phone.
1: Yeah.
0: Someone who's ducking you and dodging you like they ain't gonna answer on the first ring every time we hit. And FaceTime.
1: Right.
0: Like, FaceTiming.
1: Yeah.
0: So no lie, out of nowhere, 2 years after Corey gave him the record, he sends the record over. Now, Corey sent him this demo that was real light. Because he didn't want to overly tell Sean Kingston what to do.
1: Yeah.
0: So he kind of gave him like, yo, this is kind of what I'm thinking, da, da, da. Sean sends over like this whole produced, he rewrote that. Sean wrote that whole hook. You hear the ad-libs on there, the mix down on there. Like, it's phenomenal. Yeah,
1: he took the time.
0: Yo, but he rewrote it, redid it, all that stuff. And he did it for the player pricing.
1: That's fire.
0: And I've always, I told Corey this too, cause, and this was something that he had to learn because he didn't have a lot of experience in the industry. I said, yo, bro, you got to understand, like, he gave, and now really, this is the craziest part, he only paid him $5,000 for that.
1: That's not bad.
0: No, that's for not Sean bad at Kingston. All. When you think about it, top 40 hit to Sean Kingston. Sean did it off the love. And I said, bro, it's Sean Kingston.
1: Yeah.
0: He liked your music. That's why he did it for the plug price, mm-hmm. right? But it's not going to be his priority. He's a busy dude. He's moving around. He's doing it. When he literally has absolutely nothing else to do, he'll probably sit down and do this. But you got to be patient, bro. He just plugged you in. And then Corey did. Corey chilled out. He got the record back. And then it just went ballistic. Like, it's a couple, 3-4 million views now. It's one of Corey's biggest records ever. Yeah. And Sean went crazy, rewrote the hook, and sent the most beautiful vocals. Like, everything was stemmed out. Everything was like super well recorded.
1: Professional.
0: Yeah, like crazy. And rewrote the whole hook. So, I mean, he did his thing. So Sean Kingston wrote it, put it together, ad libs, layers, layers on layers of vocals, like super fire.
1: Speaking of the process of working with artists, what's one thing you've learned working with artists that no one talks about?
0: I think the biggest thing is, you know, people meet a representative of the artist, mm-hmm. right? And then as you work with an artist, you start, you know, getting familiar with that artist. And I think the biggest thing, reason why a lot of artists mess with me mm-hmm. real tough is I know when, you know, how to handle the artist, right?
1: Right.
0: And it's picking up on cues and kind of trying to understand the artist too and knowing what they like and saying it. So if you hear, like, for instance, the label says, hey, we want them to be, you know, swimming in the ocean and this other stuff. And I know the artist is a girl and I know her. I'm like, yo, she ain't going in the water with her hair.
1: Yeah.
0: You know what I'm saying? She's not doing that. I already know because I know every time I film with her, she's real particular about how her hair looks.
1: Yeah.
0: She's real hair driven. Everything needs to be perfect. She's combing it all the time. She ain't doing no ocean shot. And I'll speak up for her.
1: Mm-hmm.
0: Like, nah, we ain't doing the ocean. We'll do it on the beach, but we ain't doing the ocean. And then she'll be, oh, yeah, no, we're dead. I don't want to do that. You know, thank you, Philly, for, like, kind of, like, not letting the label, like, run over. You know what I'm saying? And that's because I pay attention and I watch things and stuff like that. So there's human. There is a human in there.
1: Yeah.
0: You know what I'm saying? Even the meanest artist, the best artist, whatever it is.
1: Who's the artist you work with where things just got heated on set?
0: Wale.
1: Really?
0: Yeah, Wale.
1: I can see that.
0: Yeah, not in a bad way, but. It was a weird situation, and Wale kind of got thrown into the situation. It was a video with Trey for I'm On, and once we got like going mm-hmm. and he saw what it was, he was cool. But I think he came into it thinking like, yo, what am I even like? What's going on here?
1: Yeah.
0: We had him pull up on some random like, yo, got come you. Over. You know what I'm saying?
1: Yeah.
0: So like he got kind of spicy off the rip, and it was real awkward.

0: at first. Yeah. And then once it got going, it was good.
1: Okay.
0: And you, again, like, I always put myself in the artist's shoe, right?
1: Yeah.
0: So I ain't even trip. You know what I'm saying? Like, I ain't even trip. Right out the gate, I came out. I was like, all right, bro, hey, we going to do it like this. He's like, hey, my man, who have you ever shot for before?
1: Yeah.
0: That was the how. He didn't say hello. He asked me who I shot for.
1: Yeah.
0: So he little dogs me out the gate. Yeah. I never even met this dude. You know what I'm saying? So I'm like already like, what? Well, I'm like, all right, let's just keep it moving.
1: Yeah.
0: Because you got to understand, once you're around artists a lot, you start understanding why they say no to certain things or why you see them maybe in a bad mood or whatever like this, because people just harass these people. It's crazy. Like, there's a lot of people that show respect, but there are so many people that just disrespectfully harass these people and expect them to just do whatever they ask.
1: Yep.
0: And that gets, and there's moments where the artist breaks or they don't want to be around things and they don't want to go to stuff. And I've noticed that with a lot of different artists I've worked with. Sometimes they're ready to do whatever, shake everyone's hand, sign in every autograph. And other times it's like, nah, I'm not doing none of this.
1: Yeah.
0: And then that's when they get the bad press. For me, I'm like, yo, put myself in their shoes. I kind of see the scenario. And just reading the talent. Reading the talent is a huge bonus as a director.
1: Mm-hmm.
0: Reading the talent, kind of seeing, you know, body language and things like that. If they look awkward, they feel awkward, that's where you step in as a director and pull them out and find out what's going on so that you can get the best performance out of them. And if it could be something simple.
1: Yes.
0: It could be something very simple. So a low-key director attribute that everyone should do is pay attention to your talent, not just thinking that they're a robot that gets in front of the camera and is going to perform at 100% every time. Watching what's going on. They got comfortable shoes on. Like, they got water. Are they overheating? Is the sun blasting them? You know what I'm saying? Are they getting hot? Get someone to put an umbrella on them. Like, things like that. And you're going to get it does you a favor because it's going to give them the best performance that they can do, which makes your product look better, which makes them love the product that you shot for them.
1: And they'll keep coming back.
0: And that's it. So pay attention to your talent. Pay attention to body language and just verbal stuff and just really dialing that in. And that can help you as a director, like, tremendously.
1: If you could direct one person in history, living or deceased, that you haven't worked with, who would it be?
0: I'm a mob guy. I'm a big mafia guy.
1: Yeah.
0: So it would definitely be, you know, it would be the Pacinos. It would be, you know, the Ray Liottas. It would be the mob guys. You know, I watch Sopranos. This is a little Philly fact that not a lot of people know. I watch Sopranos while I edit.
1: Okay.
0: So I edit all the time.
1: Yeah.
0: I've watched Sopranos from beginning to end probably 400 times.
1: Wow.
0: Literally not exaggerating 400
1: times. Yeah.
0: So because I love Sopranos so much, and I like to have something else kind of on in the room, and I can't listen to a podcast because then I'll be listening to the podcast and I need to be focused on the edit.
1: Yeah,
0: I've watched Sopranos so many times that I don't need to fully listen to it or watch it, and I don't care if I miss 20 minutes of it by not paying attention because I've already seen it so many times.
1: Yeah.
0: So Sopranos is my editing.
1: It's a part of the process.
0: It's crazy.
1: That is crazy.
0: I bought the whole series on YouTube, so I just go onto my YouTube account and just fire it up. Literally. That's my Philly fact that a lot of people don't know. I have Sopranos on at all times.
1: So let's do a lightning round before you get out of
0: here. Let's get it.
1: What's your favorite movie?
0: Look at I'm on season 2, episode 10 right now.
1: Come on now.
0: From yesterday. I was editing yesterday. I swear, hey.
1: What's your favorite movie?
0: Oh, yeah. We just said it. Goodfellas. Goodfellas is my favorite movie, then Casino, then Godfather 1.
1: Who's your favorite director?
0: Favorite director? I would say, oh, man. I mean, it's got to be Scorsese.
1: Okay.
0: Yeah. I mean, these are like very obvious things, you know what I'm saying? But yeah, that would be Scorsese for sure.
1: Best advice you've ever received?
0: Best advice I've ever received is you're a man, no one gives a damn. Keep it moving. This doesn't apply to the females.
1: Yeah.
0: But as a man, it's a wrap. And the other good thing, the second best part of advice that I got from my grandfather was education costs money.
1: It sure do.
0: And he's not talking about going to college. Okay? Education costs money. So every time I blow 400 and some don't work out, like I buy something that I think is going to work for my camera or something and it breaks or whatever it is and I blow $400 on something, I think of my grandpa saying, you just paid $400 to learn that wasn't the right thing to do. Don't do it again. You just spent $400 on that education.
1: Yo, you got any shout outs, Philly?
0: I mean, you know, for me, I think, you know, everybody knows.

0: If you know me, you know who I mess with. You know, as far as like I deal with everybody in the city. What I would, instead of shouting individuals out, I think the biggest thing, and I've already shouted Trey out and Tip and Corey and B Justice and all these guys. One of the things I talked about was that I like to keep an open door policy for mm-hmm. other artists, producers, directors, anything kind of in the arts world in Milwaukee. So I'd like to just openly say that. Like, feel free to DM me, Philly Flyboy, on Instagram. Instagram yeah. is my favorite platform, so just DM me on there. If you got questions about stuff or just, you know, something that maybe you want to know a little bit more about and you think I might know that, you know? Yeah. And then just follow me, too, because I post a lot of the Philly Facts content. And I talk a lot about, you know, my experience in the industry, and I educate through that way, too. So
1: absolutely. Thank you so much, Philly, for all that you do. Thank you for pulling up on us. Be sure that you follow him on social media. When we come back, we're going to tap back into some who played an important role in your life. It's your girl, Jazz Tyler. 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
15: 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We are broadcasting live from the American Family Insurance Studio in the heart of downtown at the Avenue. I'm the legendary Homer Blow, along with my girl,
16: Bailey Coleman. Good morning, Homer.
15: How are you doing and feeling this morning?
16: I am feeling great. I feel rejuvenated. I got to tell you, Homer, I went home last night.
15: Uh-huh.
16: And I was knocked out.
15: Which is what people should do.
16: Right. No, I mean, like I had no energy for nothing by the time I got. I went right to bed. I got home at about, I want to say 5:45, close to 6 o'clock.
15: Mm-hmm.
16: Right. I usually work until 6 o'clock.
15: Mm-hmm.
16: But I tell you, when I got home yesterday, I was out like a light. Wasn't no,
15: mm-hmm.
16: You know, I came in the house, said hi to Kendall, and kept it pushing.
15: Okay.
16: He like, Mom, that was your day. You okay? Yeah, I'm good.
15: That part. And
16: out. And that was out. And I woke up at about, 4:30, I want to say.
15: Mm-hmm.
16: And no, it was about 4 because I get up at 4:30. I was like, I got 30 minutes left. What am I going to do?
15: Right. That part.
16: And I was like, let me go back to sleep. That wrong answer. Wrong answer, y'all.
15: Right. That part.
16: So how you doing and feeling?
15: I am blessed. I'm feeling great. It was definitely... a great time to be a guest on Tap In with Jazz Tyler.
16: Oh, right. Shout out to Jazz.
15: Yeah, so from 4 to 6. And, you know, giving people an insight.
16: Right.
15: You feel what I'm saying?
16: Gotcha.
15: And so that's, it was a very, very great interview.
16: Uh-huh.
15: Some people that, you know, may not have heard, you know, the story and all of the different ways and the different questions that she was asking me and the information that I was able to share with Truth Nation. So it was a great, great look. So Jazz Tyler, again, Tap In with Jazz, Monday through Friday from 4 p.m. to 7 p.m. Good looking. Thank you very much. She was-

0: She was humble because it was like 16 years ago I had interviewed her.
1: Oh, wow.
0: You know what I'm saying?
1: Wow. And yeah, so what about that kismet?
0: Yeah, you know what I mean? So to be able to, she was so humble in order to be able to interview me. And, you know, I'm just a humble person and
1: right.
0: Ordinary people, so to speak. You know what I mean? So, but it was.
1: Oh, you're John Legend it.
0: Yeah.
1: We're just ordinary people.
0: Be like, you're going to learn today. You're going to learn
1: yes.
0: today. So hashtag
1: yes.
0: that part, hashtag facts.
1: Yes.
0: So, yeah. So, that was great. And, you know, just coming off an extremely long week and weekend.
1: Yes.
0: Where, you know, I heard Ray Nitti and maybe Shannon talking about on the lunch break and Brother Z about how the UNCF walk run that was
1: right.
0: scheduled to take place,
1: it
0: but it got canceled.
1: Yeah, yeah.
0: But they had got down there at 7, so they Zach hadn't checked his email.
1: Oh, okay.
0: To see that they said it was canceled. So they got
1: right.
0: down there with nobody under tents or nothing, and you're like, what's going on?
1: Right,
0: and they
1: right.
0: figured it out.
1: Right.
0: You know what I mean?
1: Yeah.
0: So, but I had early mornings after working
1: uh-huh.
0: Friday
1: mm-hmm.
0: evening and night,
1: mm-hmm.
0: and then happened to be down at the Black Arts Fest MKE
1: right
0: at 8 in the morning.
1: Right.
0: Meaning
1: right.
0: that I left at 7 something in the morning.
1: Right.
0: Got up at 6 something in the morning.
1: Right.
0: You know what I'm saying?
1: Exactly.
0: So it felt like this week had starts.
1: You got to sleep in now. Because if you got up at 6.
0: Yeah, no.
1: It
0: went
1: to sleep in a little bit. No.
0: Oh, you're talking about, yeah, absolutely. So,
1: some of y'all said sleep in.
0: I was on the grounds until 11 something that night and
1: okay.
0: then had to be down at Bronzeville
1: yeah.
0: Arts and Culture Festival
1: right.
0: At 8 a.m.
1: Right, exactly.
0: So, you know, it was like the same process.
1: Yeah.
0: So, yeah. And then being up for a Monday morning show.
1: Right,
0: and,
1: right.
0: Yeah, so, yeah, I took advantage of, you know, just being able to kind of, like, rest after I got done yesterday.
1: Uh-huh.
0: Because the week picks back up again.
1: Right.
0: Where I'll have things that I'll be doing during the morning and afternoon hours and evening hours.
1: Mm-hmm. Mm-hmm.
0: So, yeah. But but it's what, when your life has been that for all of these years.
1: Right.
0: It's just part of the routine.
1: It is. And sometimes you feel like you're on tour.
0: That's what Cheryl calls it.
1: She's yeah. Right.
0: Yeah. We on tour.
1: Yeah.
0: Where we at now? Where we at now?
1: Yeah.
0: And especially when I had those days where I stopped by 4 or 5 events in one day.
1: Yeah. Oh, yeah.
0: Yeah, the guest appearances.
1: Yeah. Oh, yeah, sure. So. Back in the day, we used to pick up and go for, you know, just like you do, pick up and go from mm-hmm, one to the next.
0: Mm-hmm, mm-hmm.
1: If that's what you're accustomed to, then it just is what it is. That's what I used to say when I would send Kendall. You know, some people send their children down south,
0: mm-hmm.
1: you know, for the summer.
0: Yep, yep, yep.
1: And I would send him north,
0: mm-hmm.
1: northwest. And I'd send him Seattle. People would be like, where's Kendall? He on tour. He making his tour of the Pacific Northwest. He out
0: mm-hmm.
1: there kicking it.
0: Mm-hmm. Mm-hmm.
1: His summer
0: mm-hmm.
1: tour.
0: That part.
1: When he was younger, he could go on the winter run, too, but he...
0: Right.
1: You know, as he got older, he could only do the summer tour. So,
0: that part. But yeah, so you know, we do what we do.
1: Yes, absolutely.
0: Great morning to everybody on our YouTube page.
1: Hey, YouTube.
0: Great morning. We love you. We appreciate you.
1: Yes.
0: And remember, while you're there, hit that like and subscribe button.
1: Yes.
0: On the road to 9,000, but as Bailey says, 10,000.
1: Yeah, 10,000. We gotta get there. Come on, y'all.
0: And, of course, you can watch us on Facebook Live as well.
1: Yes.
0: You can like and follow when you get to Facebook.
1: Uh-huh.
0: And, again, it's all at 1017, The Truth.
1: Shout out to RN Kawanda, Anita Nicole, all mm-hmm. of y'all. We love y'all.
0: Jasmine Gooden.
1: Yes, yes, yes.
0: Shining Star.
1: There you go.
0: Lori Patterson.
1: Y'all be out here chatting it up, too.
0: Yeah.
1: Yes.
0: We're like, are you running, bro? Hey. You know, that's how it should be. You know what
1: that
0: I'm saying?
1: That is how it should be.
0: You know, you're talking about the morning, truth
1: yeah.
0: in the morning. You get what I'm saying?
1: Exactly.
0: Like, speak.
1: Yeah.
0: You'd be amazed at how many times. Like, I speak whenever I see people. Right?
1: Yes, absolutely.
0: And I
1: Me
0: know
1: too.
0: You can attest to this,
1: yeah.
0: Bailey. And it's amazing sometimes

0: amount of people that don't even bother to return.
1: Oh, my gosh. Y'all should know when we walk out of this building, Homer and I always in the show together, we walk out the building together.
0: Mm-hmm.
1: And everybody, we pass all these corporate types mm-hmm. in the hallway because there's this hallway that the general public can't get into.
0: Right,
1: that,
0: right.
1: The, you know, so we're walking down this hall, but all kinds of people that work in the building, that's where they come through, bro.
0: Mm-hmm.
1: All these corporate types, and Homer's like,
0: great morning.
1: Great morning. Great morning. Great morning. And people are just like, yeah, whatever. Okay. And they keep walking, you know, and they don't say anything. Mm. One day Homer said, I'm taking it back.
0: Right.
1: And all of a sudden people are like, oh, wait a minute. And y'all, I gotta say, most of these people we see every morning, same time, same situation,
0: absolutely.
1: Same space in the hallway.
0: And what?
1: And they don't say anything.
0: Right. And my thing is like, what does it take to just be courteous?
1: Right. And there are those that do.
0: Mm-hmm.
1: Right.
0: Few.
1: There's a few, but there's you know, mm-hmm. like the one brother we see all the time.
0: Yep.
1: He'd be like, hey, y'all.
0: Yeah, yeah, yeah. Brother, yeah. We get that. Uh-huh. And our sister that is uh-huh. on maintenance.
1: Yes.
0: You know.
1: Yes. She's always wonderful. Yeah. Yes.
0: But yeah, it's like.
1: She gonna be our plug. Something going on down here?
0: Yes, yes, yes.
1: She gonna be our plug. Y'all know what I'm talking about when I say that, right? Y'all know exactly what I'm talking about.
0: Yep.
1: That's that one person to come and whisper like.
0: Yeah.
1: They about to do whatever.
0: Hey.
1: Y'all want to, don't come in
0: don't
1: to work
0: come back for lunch.
1: Yeah, don't come back
0: like,
1: for
0: what?
1: Don't come in. Don't
0: yeah,
1: come
0: I ain't
1: in
0: gonna
1: tomorrow.
0: Question and be like,
1: okay.
0: Hey, you know what? Let me send this message.
1: Exactly.
0: Let me send this message. Hey.
1: Exactly.
0: I won't be in tomorrow.
1: Oh, exactly. Exactly.
0: Are you sick? Matter of fact, I am. But no, just, you know, being courteous because I really look at it like this, baby.
1: Mm.
0: You know, if you don't acknowledge people,
1: yes,
0: it's like they don't exist in your world.
1: Yeah.
0: You feel what I'm saying? So it's like.
1: Culturally,
0: mm-hmm.
1: we were taught, hey,
0: speak.
1: Don't ever walk in the room mm-hmm. and not acknowledge the people that are there.
0: Right.
1: That's common courtesy.
0: Yep.
1: Now, other people have not been taught that. That is not their.
0: Right.
1: But for us,
0: but
1: it's a cultural
0: it
1: thing.
0: It is. It really is.
1: And
0: it
1: if
0: really
1: y'all
0: is.
1: Don't, if y'all don't know,
0: mm-hmm.
1: you know, and you're not African American, I'm telling you now that in our culture, when you walk into a room, you're supposed to acknowledge everybody. That's
0: yeah.
1: there.
0: Whether you know them
1: or not.
0: And that's the thing with it. It's like you don't. It's not that you have to know the person just
1: right.
0: to speak to the person.
1: Right. You always you always hear it too. I know you didn't come in here and not speak.
0: Right. I ain't sleep
1: right.
0: with you last
1: exactly.
0: night. You know what I'm saying?
1: These
0: different things. Little things
1: exactly.
0: like that. Yeah, it's like,
1: exactly.
0: So
1: exactly.
0: Yeah, so it's it amazes me. I'm like, wow. I mean, what did it take to just say hi, even if you
1: right.
0: didn't say good morning? I know I say great morning, but
1: right.
0: you know, at least you just say good morning.
1: Yeah, exactly.
0: It. Two words.
1: And come in the room. And it's okay to do a group acknowledgement. Hey, everybody.
0: There it is.
1: Just make sure you look around.
0: Yep. Yep.
1: So nobody feels left out.
0: Mm-hmm. So, yeah. But it's.
1: Yeah, I know you didn't come in my house and not speak to me. Oh. Ooh, my nieces mm-hmm. and nephews. Oh. Get
0: yep.
1: caught up every time by my sister.
0: And
1: they go, oh, I'm sorry, Aunt Delia. Hi, how are you? How are things going? Yeah, now I have a conversation. Yeah,
0: that
1: now
0: part.
1: You obligated to a whole conversation.
0: There it is.
1: Just because you, when you walked in the door, didn't acknowledge everybody that was in the room.
0: Yep. Anita Nicole said, people get offended when you take your hello black, but they don't be saying hello.
1: Yeah.
0: Yeah, you can get offended.
1: Exactly. That's right.
0: You know
1: right.
0: what I'm saying?
1: That's
0: like,
1: right.
0: it's going to happen now.
1: Yep.
0: Nurse Arian Kawanda said, 10-5 rule. 10 feet away, acknowledge the person. 5 feet away, you speak. It doesn't cost you a thing to be courteous. 100-100.
1: Listen to that. I like that rule.
0: Mm-hmm. That's it.
1: Yeah, that's it. That's all. Acknowledge everybody.
0: Mm-hmm. Let's see. Will D9 said, good morning. As a kid, I didn't speak to someone when she said hi to me. Mama popped me in the black of my head. That was the last time I ever did that.
1: Yeah.
0: Speaking to someone is a lost art.
1: Yeah, it really yep. is, especially with all the texting right. and mm-hmm. all mm-hmm. the things going
0: yep.
1: on. Yeah.
0: And when
1: yeah.
0: I see even,

0: you know, when we see some of the youth, even the ones that we may say are questionable, I still say, great afternoon, brother, or yeah. great afternoon, sister,
1: yeah.
0: you know.
1: Yeah.
0: And some of them look at me like it's a foreign thing.
1: Right.
0: And some of them will return and be like, hey, hi, you know.
1: Right.
0: And that's it.
1: That's it.
0: So acknowledge. Because mm-hmm. other than that, if law enforcement said, did you see what this person had on? Uh-uh. Because you didn't, they didn't exist to you. If yeah. you don't speak or say something,
1: yeah.
0: the people don't exist.
1: Yeah, absolutely. You
0: know? We got to get ready to take care of some bills when we come back. Tierman Spencer,
1: mm-hmm.
0: Former city attorney,
1: uh-huh.
0: Has been convicted on one of the felony charges oh, wow. that he was facing.
1: Mm.
0: And I believe a misdemeanor charge was thrown out. But he still has other felonies that he'll be going to court soon on.
1: Oh, wow.
0: But we'll talk about that and more when we return. 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I am the legendary Home Blow along with my girl,
1: Bailey Coleman.
0: We'll be black.
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1: Welcome, Black. It's Truth in the Morning. Before we went to break, I alluded to the fact that we'd be talking about a former Milwaukee City Attorney was found guilty on a felony charge. And that is former Milwaukee City Attorney Tierman Spencer.
0: Bruh.
1: Was found guilty of misconduct in public office, but acquitted on a misdemeanor obstruction charge. Now, the charge he was found guilty on was a felony. The charges against Spencer were filed in 2024 after an investigation revealed that he directed Milwaukee City Attorney staff and resources to have himself or another avoid fees and repairs required by the Department of Neighborhood Services inspections that totaled thousands of dollars. Spencer's sentencing is scheduled for September 11, 2026. He will return to court on Monday, August 3rd, which was yesterday, for a hearing on four felony charges that were filed in 2025.
0: Wow.
1: So, yeah. So we don't even know what the outcome of that one is going to be.
0: More to come.
1: Yeah. So, you know, and, you know, in my opinion, it was a fall from grace. You know what I'm saying?
0: Oh, yeah.
1: We were excited to be able to have a Black city attorney.
0: Mm-hmm.
1: But there were several allegations that were levied against him.
0: Wow.
1: And, you know, I guess, and that's not including the felony charge that he was convicted of.
0: There were some women
1: that were accusing him of things.
0: Oh, wow.
1: Yeah.
0: You know, when it comes to that,

0: you're in a position like that, you have to be, you know,
1: uber careful.
0: Yeah.
1: Because one thing that I know is true because I've seen it play out for so many people. Power is a monster.
0: Yeah, it is. Yep.
1: Power is a monster. Mm-hmm. And again, for those of you who are Marvel fans and Thanos, you get what I'm saying?
0: Thanos, yes.
1: Yeah, it's like that power, it does something to a lot of people.
0: Oh, yeah.
1: And they wield it in different ways. Like, what?
0: Yeah.
1: All right, let's see what happened now.
0: Yep.
1: You know, and that's like what I was saying about
0: the more stones you get.
1: Right. So, yeah, you know, you're now more powerful. Now you got everything.
0: Yeah.
1: Oh.
0: Yeah.
1: So, again, kind of the same thing with the anonymous interview.
0: Right.
1: That we played on yesterday.
0: They're dropping dimes. They're at the crib right now listening, going, yeah, see.
1: Yeah, they're at home. Like, for real, for real. Because now they're under investigation.
0: They filing for unemployment, trying to figure out the landscape, what's going to happen next.
1: Yeah.
0: What other great job can they get?
1: But if they violated the policies, you know, that unemployment fight going to be hard.
0: It's going to be hard. It's going to be hard.
1: So, but yeah, but that power, you know, power, it is, it's a monster. And if you don't know how to contain it and control yourself, you'll just be wielding it everywhere. Like,
0: there always has to be the plausible deniability.
1: Yes. Yes.
0: You cannot, you know what? It's best to always have, if the situation is questionable,
1: mm-hmm.
0: whether with employees, whatever, just always, you know, err on the side of caution.
1: Yeah, because
0: when you're talking to employees, if you wouldn't say it to your mother, well, see, some of y'all don't know how to talk to your mama, but that's another story for another
1: that part,
0: day.
1: Bailey.
0: But if you would say it to your grandmother, let's put granny in there,
1: mm-hmm.
0: then you might not want to say that to your employee.
1: Yeah.
0: You know, that's all I'm saying.
1: That part. And speaking of the city.
0: Okay.
1: There's a
0: mm-hmm.
1: couple of things that we can deal with on that.
0: Yeah.
1: The Common Council rejects a vote on pursuit policy changes.
0: You know.
1: So, you know, a lot of people have been talking about the reckless driving.
0: Right.
1: And law enforcement chasing them.
0: Right.
1: And the fact that because of the chase, some people ended up losing their lives in some of these chases. Or just severely injured or whatnot.
0: Mm-hmm.
1: And so there was a big thing. And not that it's dead, because just because the Common Council voted, I don't think it's going to stop those who are adamant about law enforcement shouldn't chase.
0: Right.
1: I'm on the opposite side of that. I'm my stance is yes, they absolutely should be able to chase some of these reckless drivers, because some of the reckless drivers,
0: how else are we gonna get them off the street?
1: Right.
0: I mean, I look at this and I say, I come in every morning, right? Come in and inevitably at some point, somebody going to be swerving around me, driving crazy, driving erratic.
1: Right.
0: What are we going to do about that?
1: And
0: I mean, because eventually, for all of us, it could result, God forbid, but it could result in an accident. You know?
1: Mm-hmm. Yeah.
0: You know?
1: Yeah, we do have, courtesy of today's TMJ4, a video letting people know that they have voted to the no change to the police pursuit policy.
0: Okay.
1: The Chief Jeffrey Norman had already amended the policy to where they won't chase reckless drivers unless they are doing this or unless they are doing that.
0: Right.
1: Which I still

0: think it's crazy because, you know, they can still create havoc
1: right.
0: by driving reckless.
1: Right.
0: And it's not, law enforcement won't chase them.
1: Right.
0: You know, it has to meet certain criteria for them to chase them.
1: Right.
0: And I know a lot of people who have been hurt and some who have lost their lives where the person was not being chased by law enforcement
1: mm-hmm.
0: and the people were driving reckless
1: mm-hmm.
0: and now they've lost their life. And I've also had, we're going to play this clip, but I've also had the experience of saying, like, what if that person is the one that you're talking about, whoever killed my brother or my mother
1: right,
0: or
1: right.
0: somebody that you know, y'all need to turn yourself in.
1: Or shot somebody.
0: Yeah. And
1: like this that might, one lady.
0: This might be who they're chasing. And because they don't stop, somebody else may lose their life.
1: Yeah.
0: And I'm not discounting or discrediting the fact that families are going to go through grief
1: yeah.
0: or whatnot. But I've often said, if it's me,
1: mm-hmm.
0: if it's me, and I guess we'll play this clip when we come back from break. But if it's me,
1: mm-hmm.
0: you know, I've informed Cheryl, like, look, don't start no damn protest because law enforcement may have been chasing
1: right.
0: somebody if I ended up losing my life or
1: right.
0: being injured
1: right.
0: Because of these reckless drivers.
1: Uh-huh.
0: No, chase them.
1: Yeah.
0: Chase, capture them.
1: Mm-hmm.
0: You feel what I'm saying?
1: Mm-hmm.
0: Because, again, and that's even if I'm just, you know, if I'm driving and it was somebody else that they were trying to get for a homicide or a shooting
1: right.
0: or just reckless driving
1: right.
0: erratically and making people have to pull over to the side or jump onto the median because
1: right.
0: of this reckless driving.
1: Right.
0: If I get caught up in that police chase, no, don't go and get mad at law enforcement.
1: Right.
0: But that's just me.
1: Right.
0: That's how I feel about it.
1: Right.
0: Don't get mad at law enforcement
1: right.
0: because, again, they have to be stopped because if we can get them off the street, you feel what I'm saying? It may save a lot of other lives because if they're driving that reckless and carelessly, they're soon to run into somebody and they're going to be either injured for the rest of their life with a disability or they may lose their life because it's a lot of people that just don't give a damn.
1: Mm.
0: And I have a problem with that.
1: Woo.
0: So we're going to take care of these bills. We'll come back and show you this. And, of course, we'll talk about it. And Truth Nation, we want to know what's your truth. Some of you may have been impacted by it where law enforcement was chasing somebody and you may have lost your vehicle or injured yourself or some people that you know may have lost their life. But we need to talk about it, and I'm glad that they didn't change it.
1: Yeah.
0: We got to take care of some bills. We'll be black.
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7: Milwaukee's Common Council rejecting the Fire and Police Commission's recommendations today to significantly alter MPD's ability to chase reckless drivers. A majority of alderpersons deciding Friday not to take a vote on those proposed changes. Ben Jordan spoke with a mother fearing inaction will lead to more pursuit deaths, and an alderman who sides with the police chief.
8: There is now no path forward for the pursuit policy changes the Fire and Police Commission unanimously recommended a few months ago. The police chief flat out rejected them, and now the Common Council has decided not to force the changes.
9: Tiffany Stark showed up to Milwaukee's Common Council meeting Friday to advocate for her disabled daughter, who will never see her father again.
10: It's over. It's gone. Just because he drove down the street at the wrong place at the wrong time.
9: Araya's dad, Anthony Higgins, was hit by a driver fleeing police along Keefe Avenue in June 2024. Paralyzed from the neck down, Anthony died from those injuries 16 months later.
10: No one should die over an expired license plate.
9: Araya's heartbreak turned into hope back in April after learning about the Fire and Police Commission's recommendations. One would have banned chases for reckless driving seen after an attempted traffic stop. Another would have required officers to end pursuits that increase the risk to public safety. The effort came after MPD data shows 9 people died in chases last year. Since the FPC no longer has the power to set MPD policy due to Act 12, the last option would have been a 2/3 vote by the Common Council.
10: It's really frustrating because we have one issue of people dying that are innocent driving down the streets, and then we have a body of people here that aren't even listening.
9: Alderman Russell Stamper was among the majority who decided not to allow a vote.
11: It's a clear message right there that we support what's already in place.
9: Stamper says letting fleeing drivers go leads to no accountability.
11: Which one is worse? Non-pursuit is worse. That's my position.
10: It's not like we're asking for all the chases to stop. We're asking for the minor ones that are non-violent to stop.
8: The Fire and Police Commission's executive director declined my interview request in response to the Common Council's decision. Reporting in downtown Milwaukee, Ben Jordan, TMJ4 News.
12: Okay, so
13: that was good. Shout out to Ben Jordan.
12: Hashtag that part. Hashtag
13: that was a good report.
12: Yeah, today's TMJ4 is mm-hmm. where that clip came from.
13: Yeah.
12: So Bailey, what is your thoughts? And after hearing the clip and the reasons for the vote, what's your truth?
13: I believe I understand why they didn't vote on it. Mm-hmm. You know, you kind of, for lack of a better term, damned if you do or damned if you don't.
12: Right.
13: Right.
12: Mm-hmm.
13: And I understand, you know, a gentleman lost his life.
12: Mm-hmm. And we're not, I'm not discounting that.
13: I'm not discounting at all. But how many more people, you know, she said, well, what about the small stuff, the small things that they don't, you know, people that aren't, you know, I don't know if you're.

0: running from the police.
1: Right.
0: If it's something small you got going on, right?
1: Mm-hmm.
0: You may be wanted for many other things.
1: Right.
0: And so, because other than that, if you hit somebody, I would pull over.
1: There you go.
0: So, you know.
1: And that's, you know, that is one of the biggest things for me. Like, again, just pull over.
0: Right.
1: And what people are not doing enough, in my opinion, is being mad at the person that was running from the police.
0: Right.
1: You created the situation.
0: Mm-hmm.
1: When the lights come on and you hear them sometimes come over the speaker and say, pull over.
0: Yeah.
1: That's what you're supposed to do.
0: Yeah.
1: You know, not treat it like it's a damn video game.
0: You're supposed to listen. You know, if you are driving a car, if you see them cherries and berries popping off behind you, to pull right over.
1: Right.
0: Pull right over. That's what you're supposed to do. You are supposed to pull over immediately.
1: Right.
0: Nearest curb.
1: Now, if you got PTSD because somebody whipped past your vehicle and barely missed hitting you and your grandmother in the car.
0: Right.
1: You're going to be all on social media. They got to do something about this.
0: Right.
1: I was just driving. I was bringing my grandmother from her appointment, or we were going this. We were going rummaging, whatever it might have been.
0: Right.
1: And this fool just zipped past. And if I had no swerve quick to the left or to the right, he would have probably killed me and my grandmother.
0: Mm-hmm.
1: And what no police chase.
0: Right.
1: So I'm saying, like, we supposed to just let that kind of stuff just go unaddressed, but yet you want to address it on social media?
0: Like I said, it happens to me every morning when I'm driving in.
1: It's a racetrack out here. Mm-hmm.
0: You know what I mean?
1: And yeah, so I'm like, when are people going to get frustrated at the ones that are creating the chase?
0: Yes. Listen, driving, listen, everybody, driving is a privilege.
1: Say it again for the people in the black.
0: Driving is a privilege. It is not a right.
1: That's right.
0: That's why you have to go get a driver's license.
1: Mm-hmm.
0: You know? It's a privilege.
1: Right.
0: And that privilege can be taken away from you.
1: Mm-hmm. That part. DB was talking about the Thanos situation on the Truth Text line. But yeah, we want to hear from you, Troop Nation. Again, we know that this comes up every so often.
0: Uh-huh.
1: Of how you feeling about chasing and to chase or not to chase. But what's your truth? And also, why don't people get more upset at the people who are creating the chase?
0: I am mad at the chase.
1: Right. You get what I'm saying? You know, like, there wouldn't be a chase if people would just pull over.
0: Right.
1: And then you got people, I don't want to go back to jail. Well, you shouldn't have been driving if you know you shouldn't have been driving. It's that simple.
0: Yeah.
1: Now other people's lives got to be put in jeopardy because you don't want to go back to prison for doing something that you know you weren't allowed to do.
0: That part.
1: And that's our fault?
0: It is.
1: We got to deal
0: with
1: that?
0: Apparently it's our
1: yeah,
0: fault.
1: Yeah, it's like, I don't get it. I don't get it. So 833-212-1017. You know, what is the solution if we don't want law enforcement to chase them? Like, what is the solution? Are you going to get your damn kids? Are you going to get your teens? Are you going to get your toys or us adults?
0: The first thing you say is, get your kids.
1: And get your teens and get your toys or us adults. Because, again, they are the reason, in my opinion, that we have these bump outs. They are the reason, in my opinion, that we got speed bumps that we've never seen. You used to have to go through, to get a speed bump put on your block or something like that, you had to go through a whole process, Bailey.
0: Well,
1: they had to do a study and all of this.
0: But
1: with this reckless driving, some blocks got two speed bumps in one block.
0: Yeah, and they'd be like, you need speed bump?
1: We got one.
0: Hold on.
1: We got roundabouts in places that never had roundabouts.
0: Exactly.
1: Like, what?
0: Why?
1: Because those are considered traffic calming measures.
0: Exactly. Because you got these long roads and people think it's time to, you know, get out here and just make it pop. We could just speed down the road.

0: know, we'll get it.
1: Yeah. Anita Nicole on YouTube said most of them don't have a license, so there's nothing to take away. Therefore, they don't care.
0: That's true.
1: And this is what I'm saying.
0: These are facts.
1: Right.
0: Get your kids.
1: Get right. And your teens. And your Toys R Us adults. And if you wanted the damn Toys R Us adults that are doing it, yeah, it's your fault too.
0: You too.
1: You know what I'm saying? Because, again,
0: y'all do too much.
1: When the questions are asked in advance, when the town hall meetings are called in advance,
0: yes,
1: when different alder people and different alder districts end up saying, we're going to have a meeting with the community about the reckless driving, you have to pack it out.
0: Yep.
1: And when you come to the meeting,
0: yes,
1: do not be the ones that are saying this, because I've listened to so many meetings. And when the question is asked, well, what would you like to see us do? I don't know, but y'all need to do something.
0: I can't stand that. Because you are not being a part of the solution. But then when they do something.
1: Speed bumps. Speed humps.
0: Then you get mad.
1: Bump outs. Roundabouts.
0: Then you get mad.
1: Right.
0: That's what makes me mad.
1: Right. Because it's so stupid.
0: You didn't want to contribute.
1: Right.
0: But you're mad because they're trying to do something for us.
1: Because you said y'all got to do something.
0: So and we all said a speed bump is good. That's cool.
1: Right.
0: And you said no.
1: Right.
0: Well, you can't have it both ways.
1: That's that part. Still, and that's it.
0: That's like people complaining about who gets elected, but did they go vote?
1: Right.
0: Where was they at?
1: Man, look at them. They all going to do this.
0: August 11th.
1: Y'all. Yeah, okay. And early voting is going on right now.
0: Let's all fly to D.C.
1: I'm flying to D.C. to vote. I'm flying to D.C.
0: We don't want that to go over y'all's head. But
1: right.
0: Anyway.
1: You know, it's Washington, you know. Yeah. D.C. We're flying. Whew, stealth. But yeah. It's gavel time. Get your kids and yourself and sit down.
0: Get your children.
1: And if you know you are one of the people creating the issue, because I've seen some grown people.
0: They ain't up right now.
1: That were doing the same damn thing.
0: They sleep right now. They don't really get up till around 12.
1: I seen people with nice cars with valid license plates just driving reckless.
0: Okay.
1: Yeah, listen. I'm just saying, 833.
0: Out here. Just out in the 212-1017.
1: That's the Truth Talk text line. We want to talk about it. And we'll come up with a poll when we return. But yeah, like, you know, we can't have it both ways. And we can't really do what some of the community and the neighbors want to happen if you don't express that. And I, you know, those that are saying just stop the chases until somebody you love or care about gets hit by somebody that wasn't being chased, but just somebody driving reckless.
0: Yep.
1: Playing chicken, driving down the wrong side of the street and all of that. That happens here in the city a lot.
0: Mm-hmm.
1: We got to take care of some bills. 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I'm the legendary.
0: Along with my girl. Y'all people, I love y'all. Bailey Coleman. I love y'all.
1: Yeah.
0: This True Talk text line. Y'all out here in these streets.
1: Yeah. We'll be black.
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0: 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Of course, we are talking about the fact that recently, the Milwaukee Common Council rejected the vote to change to the police pursuit policy, which they already amended. They had amended that.
1: Right.
0: And so, but the Fire and Police Commission had recommended more, which would have limited the Milwaukee Police Department's ability to chase reckless drivers. And the Common Council's decision effectively ends any path forward for the proposed policy changes.
1: Mm-hmm.
0: And again, we want to know, so we put up a poll where we're putting up a poll where you can end up letting us know.
1: On our YouTube page.
0: Yeah, how do you feel about that? To chase or not to chase, and you can choose if you feel
1: that
0: like they should.
1: That's the question.
0: Right. Or you'd be like, no, not chase, you know. And they kind of get the pulse because the community is divided.
1: Yes.
0: It's divided. And if you have a comment, please give us a call on our Truth Talk text lines.
1: 833-212-1017. You can also text us there with some of you have.
0: Mm-hmm. So you got something on
1: your
0: Truth Talk text?
1: Child! Millicent. She said, they can't say anything because it's their family. The answer is removal from our community. And please don't ask where they go. We don't care. She always on the remove folk.
0: Mm-hmm.
1: Get rid of them. What's the names?
0: You know, listen, listen. Annihilation Island should be able to be a reality.
1: You know what?
0: I'm just saying, let's because be we won't have to keep worrying about the same reoccurring events.
1: You know, like, they ain't finna put them out.
0: Listen, I'm saying if it was my world, I would have a place called
1: ain't nobody
0: Annihilation
1: finna
0: Island.
1: Put them, they ain't finna get put out.
0: Don't worry about it. I'd get them.
1: You gonna run them down?
0: Yep.
1: All right, then.
0: Yep.
1: All right.
0: You know, be like, where are we going, downtown? Mm-mm. Nope. Nope. You got the special place.
1: Okay.
0: It's literally going to be a point of no return.
1: Stacy said, morning, perfect time to be a lawbreaker. Why? Because the laws and consequences are not harsh enough. No deterrence to halt the lawbreaking.
0: This is true. In a

0: lot of cases.
1: I mean, I feel like I feel like people think that they're going to get away with it, and they're going to be able to work their way out of it, you know, in court or whatever.
0: They do. A lot of the charges are dismissed.
1: Yeah.
0: And just read in.
1: There ought to be some mandatory situations.
0: Yeah, and that's my thing. Like it should. That's the only thing that I think is going to really start deterring people. That regardless of your attorneys and all of that kind of stuff, if you make this kind of violation, 5 years, period. Period. Now, the rest of the charges you're facing, you know what I'm saying? Mm-hmm. If you get found guilty on them, then that's just going to tack on to it. But if you know that for 5 years we ain't got to worry about you on the street, driving reckless, putting other people's lives in danger, property in danger, that's going to stop some of them, because they ain't going to be out here to do it again.
1: Right.
0: They ain't going to be out here to say, I'm going to be in another Stoney in a minute.
1: Right. But that's my baby.
0: Yeah, well, you should have grabbed your damn baby in advance. You had an opportunity.
1: You had an opportunity.
0: And you flaunted it.
1: You just went out here and was like, I'm doing what I want to do. He going to do what he want to do.
0: Yeah, because you're too busy fighting that after sets at 6 a.m. in the morning.
1: Ooh. What? That sounds like people with kids.
0: Yes.
1: Oh.
0: Just ridiculous.
1: Well, the people with kids are offended by your comments, sir.
0: You know what? In the words they ain't of the really ode.
1: Hold on. They ain't really up right now.
0: In the words if they were of the ode. Frankly, I don't give a damn.
1: What? Listen.
0: No.
1: They ain't up right now. They ain't finna get up to around 12, 1 o'clock. But they want me to let you know they offended. Mm-hmm. I got y'all back.
0: Mm-hmm. Well. Offended on me when you're not strong. You know what I'm saying? Just be offended. I'm just saying. We do have our poll up on YouTube.
1: Uh-huh.
0: Should police continue chasing vehicles? You got three choices. Chase all, chase none, or only chase violent crimes. And my thing is, if they're running, who's to say they haven't committed a violent crime?
1: Exactly.
0: Because why are you running?
1: Exactly.
0: Why are you driving reckless?
1: Exactly. Yeah.
0: So exactly. When people say, you know, only violent, how do you know? How do you not know that this person is not choosing to drive reckless?
1: Yes.
0: Because they were involved in a shooting.
1: Yeah.
0: And they think, uh-oh, they got me.
1: Yep.
0: So I need to get away.
1: That's it.
0: Before they run my fingerprints and find out who the hell I am.
1: That's all.
0: And then are able to associate if I have a weapon in the car that goes to another shooting or a homicide.
1: Yep.
0: I'm just saying, I pull over.
1: Pull over.
0: When the cherries and berries come on,
1: yeah,
0: I pull over.
1: I just pull over.
0: That's what you're supposed to do.
1: It don't require much, just pull over.
0: Right. I get, even if you are in a situation where you're in a non-populated area.
1: Yes.
0: Sherwin Hughes on Truth with Sherwin Hughes, I want to say a couple of weeks ago.
1: Uh-huh.
0: So I was talking about the fact that, you know, you should call if you don't feel like stopping in that area because there's no people and it's not well lit.
1: Yeah.
0: Just call 911.
1: Yep.
0: Don't go over the speed limit.
1: Yep.
0: Just be driving like at a slow, snail pace.
1: Yep.
0: And pull off to where you can pull into a lighted area, a gas station, something where there are some other people that can witness this traffic stop.
1: Right.
0: But when you do it, as soon as you know that that's what you are trying to do, immediately call 911.
1: Mm-hmm.
0: Let them know what county or wherever you might be.
1: Right.
0: And that you are being a law enforcement vehicle has turned on their lights.
1: Yes.
0: But you don't feel safe.
1: Right.
0: At that particular spot where they were trying to pull you over.
1: Yep.
0: And you're just trying to get to the nearest exit.
1: Yep.
0: And pull into a well-lit place.
1: Yes.
0: I'm not speeding.
1: Yep.
0: I'm currently only going this, you know what I'm saying?
1: Right.
0: Go through all the things
1: to
0: let them know. Because then at that time, they can end up letting that district or whatever county you may be in that, hey, you are currently following, trying to pull over this vehicle.
1: Right.
0: We are on the phone with them now, and they are not trying to create a high.

0: high-speed chase, or they're not trying to do a fleeing or eluding an officer.
1: Right.
0: They are just pulling to a well-lit place.
1: Yes.
0: We're still on the phone with them, you know, the whole night.
1: Right, right.
0: You know, that part. We do have Al MKE. I don't know. We got time. Al, we may have to take you on the other side because we're going to be moving to a break, and we definitely want to let you speak your truth.
1: That's it.
0: And we just got to be ready with the dump button on the last ending because your dismount is all of that. And then all of a sudden, ta-da!
1: He'll go bang, bang, bang. And he'll go, hey, y'all have a nice day.
0: Right. So, participate in the YouTube poll. 101.7 The Truth. While you're there, like and subscribe. Our poll is, should police continue chasing vehicles? The three choices, chase all, chase none, or only chase violent crime.
1: Would you like to have an update on the poll before we go to break?
0: Sure.
1: Okay. Currently, 67% say chase all, 8% chase none, and only chase violent crimes is at 25%. That's where we're going.
0: Okay.
1: That's where we're at right now.
0: So you can participate. And when we return, we will definitely go back to our Truth Talk text lines to find out your truth and why you feel the way you feel.
1: Yes. 833-212-1017.
0: I'm the legendary Homer Blow, along with my girl,
1: Bailey Coleman.
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0: 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If you were supposed to be at work at 8 a.m., you're late. Bailey, you don't know how many people come up to me and say that. You're late. Because of me saying it and understanding that people are late. We're broadcasting live from the American Family Insurance Studio in the heart of downtown at the Avenue. I'm the legendary Homer Blow, along with my girl,
1: Bailey Coleman.
0: And, of course, Truth Talk text lines are open, 833-212-1017. But we got this poll up on YouTube, and we want you to participate in the poll.
1: Yes.
0: Should police continue chasing?

0: seen vehicles. Three choices. What are the three choices, Bailey?
1: Chase all, chase none, or only chase violent crimes.
0: So since the break, what's the numbers? I know we were 60-some percent before. So where are we at?
1: Chase all is at 59%.
0: Mm-hmm.
1: Chase none is up 14%.
0: Mm-hmm.
1: And only chase violent crimes is at 27%.
0: All right. Well, we got some calls on the True Talk text line.
1: All right.
0: We've got Al. Thank you for holding. Great morning. We love you. We appreciate you. You hear the to chase or not to chase. What would solidify a legitimate reason to chase? What's your truth?
2: Well, I don't. Well, if you take off running, might as well chase you. We already here, because the good reckless drivers, we don't have no more. See, the good reckless drivers, they had no license in 20 years, but they drove like they got common sense. But these reckless drivers today, gone and chase. A matter of fact, ram them. Matter of fact, chase them to the point that they wrap around the pole. Come on.
1: Ooh.
2: Wrap around the pole with both legs, because I'm in love with a stripper.
1: Oh, goodness.
2: Let them wrap around that pole like a stripper. Hey, I want to see them wrap around the pole like a stripper. That's what I want to see them to do. Because, see, if they don't, they're going to tear your car up, tear your house up. Ain't nobody going to drive no money, or they're going to wait 30, 40 years and get saved and say, I gave my life to Jesus. Why, rather you go to Jesus today? I think that'd be great.
1: Mm.
2: What y'all think about that? I mean, they already got to messing the city up. So, and the city already let it get out of control, so they need to fix it, right?
0: Yeah.
2: So I think they should hit the pole. I'd be wanting them to hit the pole. I want to see them wrap around the pole and their eyes come out their hair like Petey with like that little Petey Weedy Herman movie. Yes, I want to see them. We got open enrollment at all the cemeteries. What they waiting on?
0: All right. Thank you, Al.
2: Have a good day.
0: Yeah, Al, for
1: see?
0: Your truth.
1: See? Al come with that, and then he go, have a good day.
0: That's
1: why we love you, Al.
0: 833.
1: We don't have a good day. It's okay.
0: 212-1017 is our True Talk text line. Call in. Give us your truth on pursuit policy, law enforcement pursuit policy, to chase or not to chase.
1: That is the question.
0: Absolutely. Tracy, great morning. Love you. Appreciate you. You hear the conversation. What's your truth?
3: Good morning. Thanks for taking my call.
0: Mm-hmm.
3: It's like a double-edged sword. But we have the technology nowadays that they don't have to even really chase like that. There's so much technology they could, because you got all of these cameras and stuff.
0: They don't want them to. Hang on, Tracy. Remember, they don't want them to use the flight cameras. They hate the flight cameras.
3: That's the problem.
0: There we go.
3: That's the problem. We need them, because then you won't have to chase. You could have them going into their think they getting away, but you can already have it set up because you're so far ahead of them with the cameras where you just close them in where they can't even go nowhere. Before you know it, they caught.
0: Right.
1: Yeah.
0: And see, Tracy,
3: you see the technology, we have it.
0: Yeah, hang on, Tracy. Again, this is what you got to remember. This is what you got to remember, right? You got to remember, because this is one of my pet peeves about some of the people in our community and what they're fighting for and what they're fighting against. They don't want them to use the fly cameras. There's a whole issue with that. They don't want them to use facial recognition. They got an issue with that. So it's like, okay, all the technology that we got that could help identify these reckless drivers, because they may be driving a stolen car. In most cases, they are.
1: Yeah.
0: But now if you don't want law enforcement to be able to use facial recognition, and now they got to say police are just looking for these and we got to look at some blurry picture that you really, you get what I'm saying? So the technology they got. It's like a lot of the people in our community, the black community, in my opinion, are arguing against them, saying that it will be targeted against us as black people.
3: You do know why that is, right?
0: Because they're criminals? I don't know.
3: No, it all falls back to education. If you study these products and look what they can do, I'll give you an example. Okay, you got a dude that's reckless driving.
0: Mm-hmm.
3: You know, his face pop up. You got his plate. You don't even have to chase him. His face already recognized.

0: So any store he go in anywhere, you can just catch him anywhere on foot. Mm-hmm. It's simple. You ain't even got to chase him because he's going to pop up somewhere on camera, walking somewhere, going to the store or anywhere.
1: Mm-hmm.
0: And then it's going to be like, okay, we can close it in now. You just, the technology itself will do it.
1: Absolutely.
0: That's what they do now. Remember that dude that killed his wife or something in a hotel? They knew his whole route.
1: Yeah.
0: He left when he carried the bag back up there, what store he went to, how far he went, what cars, even the other guys that drove from somewhere and killed that rapper. Mm. They knew their whole route.
1: Yep.
0: They knew the whole route, seen the car, seen their faces, where they went, how long they was there. Technology will work.
1: Hey,
0: and a lot less people will die.
1: That part, Tracy, and again, and thank you for your call. But one of the other things, of the other things, Bailey.
2: Yes.
1: And this is real. Like, because we've talked about them even earlier this year. Like, you've got people that they don't want them to use. They don't want them to use the flock cameras.
2: Exactly. They don't.
1: They don't want them to use facial recognition.
2: Nope, they absolutely
1: and guess
2: don't.
1: Another, guess what another thing is that they don't want them to use?
2: What?
1: Drones.
2: Yeah. Yeah.
1: And I'm saying it's a whole argument coming from inside of our community. I'm not saying it's not other people.
2: Right.
1: But I know that there's a whole argument inside our community of people that are saying, yeah, they should use them.
2: Yeah.
1: And then they'd be like, no, they shouldn't be using these drones.
2: Yep.
1: And it's like, if we're not able to use the technology, in my opinion, it puts us at a disadvantage.
2: Absolutely.
1: Because what is the other choice?
2: Yeah.
1: But to chase.
2: Yeah, absolutely. Here's a... some off of our Truth Talk text line at 833-212-1017. Bobby said if punishment becomes harsher, black people will call the criminal justice system racist. Well, we already do that, Bobby. But
1: yeah,
2: anyway.
1: That's true. and that's where I'm going. So it's like it's so many catch-22s that we damned if we do, we damned if we don't.
2: We are.
1: Don't lock these kids up. But it ain't only the damn kids that's doing it.
2: Yeah.
1: We're saying that that's the punishment for that crime. So if you don't want the youth locked up, get the damn youth and tell them, like, look, you know what's going to happen to you, right?
2: Right.
1: Now, if you still try to do it after we done told you what's going to happen.
2: It is what it is.
1: Bye-bye.
2: Yeah. Yeah.
1: All right.
2: Miss Sassy says, my husband says, chase all. I say, chase only the violent criminals.
1: How do you know the difference?
2: You know.
1: That's my thing. How do you know the difference? How do you because they were driving with no plates and got pulled over, but then, because I've read so many criminal complaints where it said they were pulled over for this, and they ran their information and found out they were involved in a shooting that happened over here,
2: right?
1: A homicide that had happened over here,
2: right?
1: A sexual assault that may have happened,
2: right?
1: Because they have certain MOs.
2: Yeah,
1: they're criminals. We got two calls.
2: Okay, wait, hold on. I got a couple more. Stacy said, a responsible citizen pulls over a fool with drugs and guns in the car, says, man, they going to have to catch me, dog. y'all don't have to wear no seatbelts or fly off the home bridge. Right.
1: Mm-hmm, mm-hmm.
2: Right out. Okay. And then one last comment. Dwayne said, good morning, my better than coffee legendary people on my radio.
1: Mm-hmm.
2: Good morning, Dwayne. Thanks for listening. Thank you all for listening and your comments. If you have more, 833-212-1017. That's our True Talk text line. Now, you got some callers?
1: Yeah, we got Jane. Jane, great morning. Love you. Appreciate you. You hear the conversation. What's your truth?
3: Good morning. Love you and appreciate you too, Homer.
1: Hey.
3: And good morning, Miss Bailey.
2: Good morning.
3: Yes. Chase people is because I could barely get home going down to Tonya without these idiots zooming in and out of traffic.
2: Girl.
3: No police anywhere.
2: Yes.
3: Capitol. I don't even go on Capitol.
2: Me neither.
3: Atkinson is no better.
2: Ooh.
3: The interstate is no better.
2: Mm.
3: I agree with some of what I heard this morning about flock cameras. I hate them, but they will find you. Also, Homer, you mentioned the drones. Use the drones.
2: Mm-hmm.
3: Use the helicopters.
2: Mm-hmm.
3: Channel 12 is up there all the time.

0: just a, what'd you say? They, just a attach another
1: shout out
0: camera.
1: To Chakra 12.
0: Okay.
2: They see everything.
1: And they can zoom in.
0: Yeah.
2: In the helicopter.
0: Yeah.
2: Use the helicopter.
0: Mm-hmm.
2: So there's other ways to find people other than zooming around the city. Because a few years ago, I remember hearing on the news that Milwaukee or Wisconsin is a test city,
1: mm-hmm.
2: a test state, mm-hmm. a test thing.
1: Mm-hmm.
2: So are they training these officers on how to chase through the city?
1: Mm-hmm.
2: But something needs to be done.
1: Yes. W2 started
2: Love
1: here.
2: Your show.
1: Thank you.
0: Thank you.
1: W2 started here. It
0: sure did.
1: It did. Michael, great morning. Love you. Appreciate you. You hear the conversation. What's your truth?
3: I just want to say that I think the cameras should be used. I understand people don't like them, but cameras tell the truth, and it's a safety. It'd be a safety thing for everybody. So I don't want to see anybody get killed on the road because of police chasing people down the road. That's my truth for today.
1: All right, thank you very much. And LaRon Taylor on our YouTube said, "Flock cameras are not on every block nor on every house." So the criminals can get out in between and run away. Who is they that you're talking about? They don't want you to use their Ring cameras. Who is that? No, it's black people that put up a whole fight when they say they want to use flock cameras.
0: Yeah.
1: And flock cameras are in enough strategic places that they can follow them.
0: Yeah.
1: Sure, the drones don't go 100 miles an hour, but when these people jump out, and start running, those drones are right there. That's how they end up catching them in some of these other counties. But a lot of people in Milwaukee don't like law enforcement to be able to use those tools.
0: Exactly.
1: They're being used in other places. But a lot of the people, and I'm telling you, I'm not saying it's all black, but it's a majority of black people that mm-hmm. do say no. And they put up a stance and they go to all the meetings and talk about why they go to the license hearing or the common council when they're having meetings in different departments or whatnot, saying why they don't want them there.
0: Yeah.
1: So that is a problem. Like I say, so we end up fighting against ourselves. Mm-hmm. And I think that we end up losing in the end.
0: Mm-hmm.
1: You know, we don't want them to, we don't want if they're youth to end up receiving harsh punishments, but mm-hmm. then we end up finding out when they finally get charged as an adult that they were adjudicated delinquent.
0: Yeah.
1: You feel what I'm saying?
0: Yeah.
1: And we find out all the things they had been doing before then that they got in and out.
0: Yep.
1: And now they become the problem.
0: Yeah.
1: You know what I'm saying?
0: Yeah.
1: So, you know, that's why I say we got to balance this out. We got to take care of some bills. You're listening to Truth in the Morning. We'll be black.
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3: I'm the legendary Homer Blow, and with a high temperature scheduled for 84 today, when summer turns up the heat, cool down with the shake from Cousin Subs. 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Yep, it's got to be another strawberry shake on deck for me. Supposed to have 84 today. 84. Hot. Humid. It's going to be hot. Shake. You wanted, what's that? What did you want, the vanilla?
4: Yeah. We ain't.
3: Yeah.
4: We can't mess around with that strawberry stuff.
3: I can.
4: Well, I'll ask you.
3: I love it. I love it.
4: Yeah.
3: But, so we are talking about, and people are engaged as usual when we have to deal with this particular topic and subject. The police pursuit policy. There were people that were demanding changes, even though they had revised, you know, the chief had revised the police pursuit policy, and now they wanted more. You get what I'm saying? It's like, nah, that ain't enough. And so the Fire and Police Commission, Milwaukee Fire and Police Commission, ended up making a recommendation unanimously.
4: Yeah.
3: And so it was brought to the Common Council. And they ended up having to vote, and they voted like no.
4: I'm glad they did that, because you know what? We can't be going back and forth on this. This is too important.
3: Right.
4: We can't be constantly going back and forth on it. And there's been a lot of back and forth on this already.
3: Mm-hmm.
4: You know, there's been a lot.
3: Right.
4: Already, so we just need to let it, you know.
3: Mm-hmm. And, you know, and something that I see on our YouTube page, while you're there, hit that like and subscribe button.
4: Follow us, y'all.
3: 101.7 The Truth. And if you're on Facebook,
4: Truth in the Morning, yes.
3: Like and follow the page.
4: Mm-hmm.
3: But, yeah, like I saw where Will D9 brought up a point that I brought up several times when we talked about this in the past.
4: Uh-huh.
3: He said, what's crazy is they use face recognition on cell phones and nobody has a problem with it.
4: Facts.
3: People use a fingerprint. They all of that. Biometrics all the time.
4: All the time.
3: You know, but if not law enforcement gonna use it though.
4: Right, that part.
3: It's stores you go into.
4: Yeah.
3: They use facial recognition.
4: They do. And you may not be paying attention, but
3: right.
4: They do.
3: But if law enforcement do it, it's a problem. But at the same time, we're saying, y'all need to find who did. They ain't finding the person that
4: right.
3: Murdered my loved one.
4: Yeah.
3: The person that did this to that person or that person or shot somebody.
4: Ain't so, got no, yeah.
3: They
4: don't
3: came in and
4: they
3: robbed the store and trashed it and this, that, and the other.
4: Right.
3: But you don't want them to use some of the technology tools that they have.
4: Right. Because you tripping.
3: You know, so.
4: Because you tripping.
3: Yeah. I'm trying to remember. It was one division of our law enforcement that did used to have a helicopter. I'm not sure and don't recall who it was.
4: Uh-huh.
3: But, Talendra Carson,
4: uh-huh.
3: I believe, on our YouTube said the MPD need their own helicopter for crimes

0: just Channel 12.
1: Right.
0: But see what happens with that. But see what happens with that is when they say that this is what it's going to cost to get it.
1: Right.
0: Taxpayers then everybody's be like, oh, hell no.
1: You finna
0: no,
1: do
0: no,
1: that.
0: No, no, no.
1: So we ain't ready for that. Yeah.
0: We ain't really got that right here.
1: Because we spending too much time, spending too much money on people with kids and their kids out here shooting and pillaging and robbing.
0: Yeah. My D said protecting criminals in the hood is a big problem. It is.
1: It is. Yeah.
0: It is.
1: It is. But everybody complains.
0: He said, the weed man is more important than Jesus in the hood.
1: Man, stop it.
0: Hey, find a lie, though. Find a lie.
1: Hey, that's what they make. That's their other God.
0: It's crazy.
1: Yeah. Yeah.
0: It's crazy.
1: That's their other God. Hey, you want an update on the poll?
0: Yes, please.
1: All right. Should police continue chasing vehicles? We've got three options. You could do chase all, chase none, or only chase violent crimes. Chase all is in at number one with 57%. Chase none, the numbers have actually gone up to 17%. And only chase violent crimes is at 26%. So y'all keep voting there on our YouTube channel. We want to know what you think.
0: Yep.
1: You know, it's kind of, I don't know. It's kind of a combination.
0: Yeah, but, you know, the lead, which has not lost the lead thus far.
1: Right.
0: Is that chase it off. Seems that people understand, like, you know what? We can't keep talking about the violence and the crimes in our community. And, again, when you hear that they do stop some of these vehicles, they end up finding guns and drugs. And again, and some of these ages that we see, and that's why when we say about some of the children and some of the youth, when you're hearing that some of the people that are caught in these cars are 10, 12, 13, come on, that's a PWK problem.
1: People with kids.
0: Yeah, because you are not parenting.
1: No.
0: You know, because listen, if a parent has to go get their 12-year-old
1: that part
0: from the police station or the juvenile detention center, oh, it's going to be some discipline going on.
1: Yep.
0: It's going to be some discipline.
1: Yeah.
0: Some of the PWK is going to be like, I told you to not get caught.
1: Right. That's it. They said, I told you not to get caught. I told you not to do nothing like that.
0: You know?
1: You got caught. You slipping.
0: Again.
1: Or you got caught slipping.
0: Right. And we have, you know, and I know people going to make songs and this, that, and the other. I was doing an event on Friday, and one of the guests, just one.
1: Okay.
0: And you could kind of tell that, you know, she was younger than the majority of the people that came out to the celebration. And she wanted me to play Spin That by Young Miami. I'm like, nope, not going to play. I mean, I get it. We know because the song is a popular song.
1: Yeah.
0: But we're not changing the mood of this event.
1: Right.
0: So because you can celebrate what you might be involved in.
1: Right.
0: You know what I'm saying?
1: Right.
0: And that's the thing. Like I say, yes, artists can make whatever music they choose to make. But when the education level is not there to whereas you can understand and decipher, you know, fact from fiction.
1: That part.
0: The entertainment purpose of it.
1: Mm-hmm.
0: You know, okay. But when you are, nope. Because a lot of those that are saying it a lot of the times, they doing that.
1: Yeah.
0: And they really trying to represent themselves. And, you know, and I think another switch for me is with the new generation, how many women and girls have been locked up before, like, or in prison or something.
1: Ain't that crazy?
0: It is crazy. Because you would see them like, yeah, we were locked up together. I'm like, huh?
1: Right.
0: Like, that was my celly.
1: Hey, hold on. Public service announcement. Listen, you are not supposed to go to jail, and you definitely not supposed to go to prison.
0: That part.
1: Whether you're male or female, that's not how this is supposed to work. Mm-hmm. You're not, listen, you're not supposed to go to jail or prison.
0: Mm-hmm.
1: Now, there might be some mishap where you mistake it, somebody mistake, and you end up in jail, but you're definitely not supposed to go to prison. It may be a part.

0: parking ticket to send you to jail, but you're not supposed to go. Okay?
1: Mm-hmm. And that's the truth.
2: That part.
0: That part. You're not, it's not, that's not how this thing works.
2: Mm-hmm.
0: No prison, no jail.
2: LaRon Taylor.
0: Especially if you're a female. Come on, let's be real.
2: That part.
0: But fighting over on Brady. Oh, did I say I'm pulling back? I'm pulling back. I'm sorry.
2: We gonna try to get to that too. We gonna try to get to that.
0: Yeah. Well, we gonna have to hurry up now.
2: Yeah. But these comments on YouTube. Will D9 said, "Don't want law enforcement to use face recognition, but don't mind posting their faces all on social media."
0: That part. Right. I saw that. I was like, yeah. How about that?
2: LaRon Taylor said, we're stolen with a no chase policy, the grand rising of the Kia boys. Yeah. Let's see. Madi said, California has a helicopter that fellow a chase vehicle. Stars, but follow.
0: Okay.
2: Chase vehicle. Let's see. LaRon said the sheriff department had a helicopter that crashed and had killed people 20 years ago and have not replaced it as far as I know. Let's see. Aaron is him said, spin that is devil music. Got me sounding old as hell. No. Well, listen, Aaron, I'm just telling you, we can't go there because we had some songs,
0: we
2: knew that they were entertainment. We used them as the entertainment value. AMG has a song that you can play at any event right now that is still popular as hell. Somebody better have my money. Rihanna ended up doing, her
0: better
2: own version.
0: Better have my money.
2: Right. But we didn't run around telling the women, you better have my money.
0: Right.
2: You know what I'm saying?
0: Right.
2: It was entertainment. It was fun.
0: Now,
2: but now they living the life. They living that life. A lot of the people that are doing it.
0: They think that they are, but they're really not. Hey, I got one of the True Talk text line. 833-212-1017. And Miss Sassy said, let's not act like ICE and the police is not using facial recognition illegally, okay?
2: Mm-hmm.
0: And Gnostic said, so close, but so far.
2: Mm-hmm.
0: You're not supposed to act in the way that will lead you to go to jail.
2: That part.
0: Or prison. I know that's right.
2: That part.
0: That's all I'm saying.
2: That part. I'm going to read these couple of comments, then we're going to go to our break. Let's see. LaRon Taylor said, in the suburbs, they're going to chase you till they get you.
0: Ooh.
2: This is not even a discussion.
0: Oh, they got time for you out there.
2: That's why criminals run black to Milwaukee, because of their no chase policies and places to hide.
0: Yeah. Let me tell you, they got time for you out there.
2: Yep.
0: They doing all the donuts and stuff. They fit out there. They ready to go.
2: We're going to come back with a final tally of the poll, and then we're going to talk about the Brady Street, and they're going to extend that policy, the summer safety policy, so our producer and people like our producer don't have to worry about some of these things that are going on.
0: Yes, they can live in peace.
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6: 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Again, it's Saturday, August 22nd from 11 a.m. to 2 p.m. Special thanks to Educators Credit Union, American Family Insurance, Milwaukee Public Schools, Artists Working in Education, City of Milwaukee Department of Community Wellness and Safety, and Ascension for help making this event possible. Hey, Homer, I want to give the final tally on our poll. Should police continue chasing vehicles? Now, we had three choices. You could chase all, chase none, or only chase violent criminals. Coming in the last place with 16% is chase none. Coming in at number two, only chase violent criminals with 27%. And the number one, chase all, is at 57%. That's the final tally on that vote.
7: Thank you very much for that, Bailey.
6: Yes.
7: I felt like Young Moolah, baby.
6: I know, right?
7: Wheezy.
6: Well, he's been playing a lot of Wheezy music this morning.
7: Yeah. You know? Of course.
6: I heard that Get Money earlier. I started saying what. I mean, you know, hey, that was my joint right there.
7: a former law enforcement said Milwaukee County Sheriff Department had a military surplus helicopter in the early 2000s. It crashed, killing two deputies during a search for a suspect in another county.
6: Mm.
7: Pursuits are just a part of law enforcement, but there must be an effective strategy involved. Stronger penalties.
6: Yeah.
7: And that's where we're going. Like, for real. Like, you know, to make it to where it's like, uh-oh, we going straight to jail.
6: Right.
7: You get what I'm saying?
6: Right.
7: Ain't no we might get. Nope. Automatic.
6: Yeah.
7: Automatic. And stand on it.
6: Yeah.
7: And let them know. Like, no, automatically you getting these 5 years.
6: Yeah.
7: So maybe some of the PWKs that say they love their kids or, you know, you're used to your kids trying to provide for the household and you don't want them locked up. You know, you better get them. And if they want to be rebellious, They're going to find out what 5 years feels like of being away.

0: away from everybody.
1: Yeah.
0: You know, it is what it is.
1: I've been locked up. It won't let me out.
0: That part. But Brady Street.
1: Ooh!
0: Brady Street has extended its summer safety pilot program through Labor Day weekend. So what does that mean? The six-week program launched earlier this summer featuring no overnight parking on Brady Street Thursday through Saturday between Humboldt and Farwell Avenues. The pilot also includes more Milwaukee Police Department presence on the east side and a Brady Street Code of Conduct public awareness campaign.
1: Oh.
0: An ongoing collaboration between businesses, residents, law enforcement, and city partners will include traffic management and pedestrian safety initiatives. The city said the program is meant to address problems like reckless driving, loitering, loud music, and other disruptive behaviors in the neighborhood. The Brady Street bid encourages feedback from businesses, residents, employees, and visitors. Feedback can be shared through a survey. So this is on the Channel 12 news site. You can pull that up, and then they have a link inside the story that you can click and get that information. How does that make you feel, Producer Xavier?
1: Right.
2: I feel fine. I mean, I don't feel unsafe at all. I live over there, walk at night.
1: Okay.
2: The stuff is just random. I don't know.
0: Okay. All right. So
2: I got the clip for you, though.
0: Okay. Well, yeah, go ahead. Let's do the clip. We're going to learn today. That part.
3: Brady Street extending its new safety program through Labor Day weekend. The six-week pilot program launched earlier this summer featured no overnight parking on Brady Street Thursday through Sunday between Humboldt and Farwell. It also includes stepped up or police presence in the east side Milwaukee neighborhood, as well as traffic management and pedestrian safety initiatives. City plans is meant to address problems like reckless driving in the neighborhood, loitering, loud music, and other disruptive behavior happening there.
0: All right. So, yeah.
1: So they have, what were you saying? Did you?
0: Xavier.
1: You have more, more undercover?
0: He has some information.
1: That you noticed.
0: What did you notice? What's your truth, Xavier?
2: I will say they have there's a more undercover presence on the Brady Street now. They're like in like these,
0: Don't tell them the cars.
2: Well, I don't want to tell them the cars.
0: Don't tell them the cars.
2: But yeah, they're in plain cars, and I've seen them pop out and stuff like that ever since. I would say I started noticing that probably about a month or two ago. So
0: when they started it.
2: Oh, so that makes sense then.
0: Yep.
1: So they're not in their usual Fords.
2: No. They're in some. I won't say the type of car they're in, but they're in the cars.
1: Yeah.
0: So for you, has that kind of
1: y'all
0: worked?
1: Hit me up, I'll tell you what kind of car it is.
0: And where can they reach you, Bailey, on social media?
1: Right. Because
0: that's where you can hit her up and get that information. She gonna snitch. Order in the studio, Bailey.
1: Y'all hit me up if you roll it over there.
0: What's your social media?
1: I am Bailey Coleman.
0: All right. I am Bailey Coleman. You'll find her. I'm at Homer Blow, but
1: you could just type in my name. You're going to find me.
0: There you go. So no facial recognition?
1: What?
0: If they type in your name, it's just going to pop up.
1: My picture going to pop up.
0: There you go. Facial recognition.
1: There it is.
0: There you go.
1: I don't mind facial recognition.
0: Me either.
1: I don't have a problem with it.
0: Right. Absolutely.
1: Because, I mean, the person on our YouTube channel said, you are putting your face on Facebook.
0: Mm-hmm.
1: And Instagram and all that.
0: Mm-hmm.
1: So what difference would, facial recognition stuff be? How would that? Oh, you get it now. Okay. Yeah. All right. Now you're not against it.
0: So have you noticed a difference, Xavier, with the extra presence?
2: Honestly, I can't really tell a difference, honestly. I don't know. I'd be chilling. So I don't really feel unsafe at all. I know this is an area where a lot of people are drinking and stuff's going on. So occasionally things are going to happen. I will say there has been an uptick of like violent crime and stuff like that this summer and last summer, just because

0: I will say, like, probably because a lot of the bars on the north side have been closed down. So people have just been migrating down here, and the people that have been migrating down here have been, you know, causing the problem.
1: I mean, if you think about it, it's just down the street. It's across the street.
2: Yeah,
1: quite literally.
2: It's black people. That's
1: so they just came across the street. Listen.
2: Now, I want them to be, listen, I need that same kind of patrol. To either shut these apps down, they've been out here fighting 6 a.m. in the morning on the north side.
1: He out here fighting to save his life.
2: Yep, and it's the 153rd Center was going down. These women were fighting. They jumped some woman because the assumptions is that because she looked good, that some guy paid a bunch of women to beat her up.
1: Really?
2: And so there were so many different fights on that corner. There was also fights at another after set on North Avenue.
1: Can't even go out and have no fun no more.
2: Yeah, like...
1: Everybody got to be, like, hating.
2: PWKs, I'm telling you.
1: Yeah, people with kids.
2: You know, listen, I get it.
1: Toys R Us adults.
2: Yes.
1: Yes.
2: Because I bet even if the kids were in school, that these people would be at these after sets during the...
1: Like 40 going north.
2: It's crazy.
1: Yeah.
2: Like, Xavier, you is nodding your head.
0: Oh, I mean, yeah. I just don't. I don't see how the cops can stop all these random fights happening. You know, what I mean, the police presence and stuff like that. These people don't actually care.
1: They don't.
0: I mean, because I've literally saw a video. I mean, there was a video that was circulating about a month ago where literally this guy like picked up this dude and slammed him on the ground. The cops literally right there in like you know the dude's walk the dude that he slammed is like walking away. The guy that slammed him goes to his car and just pulls out a gun in front of the cops. So, I, you know what I mean? So, it's just, I think it's a lot of people need to, I don't know. So, maybe it's the lead in the water. I don't know. Maybe it's making them more violent.
2: I know. They not even drinking water, bro.
0: I know. I just know that
2: they drinking everything except water.
1: Right, that part.
2: And if they are drinking water, it's cut water. Listen, we got to take care of some bills. We'll come back and talk about the Madison mayor saying enough is enough of this encampment stuff. Y'all going to move this. Y'all going to move and get out the way.
1: Okay.
2: 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I'm the legendary Homer Blow along with a girl.
1: Bailey Coleman.
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9: Babes, what are you doing?
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9: No, it's blazing hot and dry out here. 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
5: Our big story here at 6.
6: Forming a sort of encampment in the intersection where a Madison police officer shot and killed Corey Ruiz last month. Police say Ruiz armed himself with a knife and injured the officer during the struggle. Police say that officer shot and killed Ruiz.
5: As 12 News' Kendall Keys reports, protesters don't plan on leaving until their demands are met.
6: At Williamson and Baldwin Streets in Madison, protesters pitched tents, posted signs, and blocked the intersection off to traffic. They've been there nonstop since July 22nd. Cell phone video captured the deadly Madison police shooting at the intersection that day. Officers responding to calls about a person stealing bicycles and checking car doors. Police say Corey Ruiz had a knife and injured an officer during a struggle. That officer opened fire, killing the 38-year-old. Immediately after Ruiz's death, protests erupted and the encampment where Ruiz died developed.
7: I've been here since day one.
6: Multiple city blocks are now looking like campsites, people even grilling out in the roadway. What are your demands?
7: Justice for Corey, that officer to get arrested.
6: Madison Mayor Satya Rhodes Conway saying the occupation must end in a statement, and that it's forming a sort of
5: their demands.
6: What are your demands?
7: Okay. Justice for Corey, that officer to get arrested. Yeah.
6: Madison Mayor Satya Rhodes Conway saying the occupation must end in a statement,
8: and that we can cut it. But Bailey, I sent you to 6 a.m. Brawl on 53rd.
9: Oh,
8: Center.
9: Did you?
8: Yeah.
9: Oh, I have to check that out.
8: Yeah. You're going to be so disgusted and disappointed in some of our people. Well, one thing that they are doing with this encampment, I didn't know it would be outdone, but when Vaughn Mays,
9: right.
8: And I'm part of Conforce, MKE, and Frank Nitti had got people to come out and camp out outside the county jail on nights, and they were out there cooking and playing games, and they made an encampment. It was like, you know, until he got released or whatnot. But this thing goes for blocks. I don't know, why is it just me on the screen, or is it just me that I'm just seeing?
9: Right.
8: Okay. I'm like,
9: you know, that's up to Cam.
8: No, I'm here. You not there. You know what I'm saying? I was here, like hello. But the mayor is saying, with the new policies that are enacted, y'all going to get
9: crooked?
8: Arrested.
9: It's kind of crooked.
8: Yeah.
9: The sign looked like it's leaving.
8: Order in the studio, Bailey.
9: I'm just saying. The sign looks a little crooked.
8: It's truth
9: crooked.
8: In the morning. Yeah, we he's working on it. He got it.
9: Okay.
8: All but right. Anyway, he tired. And with this new, the things that have been passed,
9: yes.
8: Where you can be considered, you know, against the state, the country.
9: Wow.
8: You know what I'm saying?
9: Wow.
8: With those things that we were talking about, with the things that the Orange Man got passed, and who can be considered a domestic terrorist and all kind of stuff, and you be labeled as a hate group and
9: right.
8: All of that.
9: Right.
8: All of that is going to apply.
9: Yes.
8: When they remove them from that encampment. You can say that you're not moving.
9: Right.
8: But when you start getting arrested and they start saying, no, y'all can't arrest all of us, watch. If they have to call in National Guards or whatever has to be happening, they're going to do it.
9: Yeah.
8: And you're going to be removed.
9: Yeah.
8: And you're going to be kicking and screaming. And you're like, nope, I'm not leaving. And then they're going to take a bulldozer and they're going to bulldoze down all those camps that they done set up, barbecue grills.

0: are getting ran over, and they're going to clean up the street. So I'm just letting you know, I understand why you're trying to take that stance, but understand that when you get arrested, it will not just be a loitering charge or anything like that. You are subject to be under some federal charges. Federal.
1: Yes.
0: Not just a state and local charge, because of the things that have been passed that a lot of people ended up voting for when they put the orange man in.
1: Right.
0: And allowed him to make all of these decisions to change this, change that, change that. So
1: while
0: of y'all going to get locked the hell up.
1: While the people of Madison.
0: And I understand why y'all
1: and the area seem to be very liberal. Your governing body.
0: Yep.
1: Ain't necessarily that.
0: Yep.
1: So we don't want another situation that you've been protesting to occur.
0: I've seen them do it to Skid Row in L.A.
1: Yeah.
0: And Skid Row has been Skid Row for decades.
1: Exactly. Well, I got to tell you, you know, the West Coast has a heavy population of those that are unhoused. Huge population. I mean, when I go home this year for Christmas, I have to send some pictures, because you literally, it's not just one or two people living under bridges. They have entire encampments.
0: Yes, they do.
1: All over the place in Seattle. Yeah, absolutely. I mean, like, they built, some of them have built a series of the little houses that you hear about. Here, only the veterans, really.
0: Absolutely.
1: No, they're smaller than the little houses that they have. Oh, yeah.
0: Damn.
1: This is like, we gonna keep you out the rain, and that's about it. House, right?
0: Damn.
1: Right, and there's literally hundreds of them. There's so many encampments all over the place. And what you see are people catching the bus to different, you know, because they'll go and they'll say, okay, there are people that get paid to go and just break up encampments. They're not police officers or anything like that.
0: Wow.
1: There are people that are paid
0: to
1: just go break up and say, you know, but, you know, here's the thing. The city goes, okay, well, we've arranged a new place for you to go. You can't stay here no more.
0: Right.
1: But we got a new spot for you, but you got to catch a bus out there. It's a whole thing.
0: Yeah, well, that's just like the parking lots, the park and ride lots.
1: Yeah.
0: That they ended up closing down because of some of the encampments that were going on in those lots.
1: Yeah, I get those. But this is like a mass.
0: Right, I'm getting you. Yeah,
1: of people, just like you're talking about Skid Row, a mass, and they like move them from place to place out there. Yeah, we got something in Burien for you. You're gonna catch the bus out there. Here's what they give.
0: If you can remember the Chicago of 10 to 15 years ago, you know, like what you used to see downtown. They ain't down there no more.
1: They moved them. We'll see.
0: They felt like you're not gonna blight our downtown all of the investments that we are doing down here for people to come and see that, the reality of what else is going on in Chicago.
1: So, you know, out there on the West Coast, if you guys ever go out and you visit the West Coast, one of the things like California, Washington, Oregon, one of the reasons they have such a high population of the unhoused, that's what we're calling them now, right? Or homeless people, is because of the temperatures. The year-round temperatures out there are usually survivable. They're not getting, with the occasional maybe one or two, maybe 5 days out of the year or out of the winter, they might get something that's like in the 30s. Right? But other than that,
0: All right, Bailey, what you got?
1: Trust God, do good, pray for the unhoused, and you know what? Know something great is coming your way soon.
0: Hashtag that part, hashtag facts, hashtag you gonna learn today. You gonna learn today. So, up next, the award-winning Truth with Sherwin Hughes on the award-winning 101.7 FM, The Truth, from 9 a.m. to noon, followed by The Lunch Break with their new hours, noon to 2 p.m. Central Standard Time with Ray Nitti and maybe Shannon. Then we've got Manan Sabir. Had a chance to holler at him yesterday.

After my interview from 2 to 4 p.m. Central Standard Time with The Grapevine. And then it's Tap In with Jazz Tyler from 4 p.m. to 7 p.m. along with Meech. Tune in. Thank you, Jazz, for having me on yesterday. Please be safe. Be cool. It's going to be hot today. It's supposed to be humid today. It's supposed to rain today. We're going to get it all. Yeah. Love you. We up out of here. Peace.

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0: the truth. It's your girl, Jazz Tyler. Happy Tuesday, Milwaukee. Happy Brownsville week. I hope you guys had an amazing evening. It's Taco Tuesdays. Make sure you pop out. Summer 85 got them tacos. Welcome to Tapped In. We got some special guests in the building. One of my favorite people in this city, in this world, Alderwoman Cox and Kaylay. Hey, Kaylay. How you feeling?
1: I'm all right.
0: You all right? Little Malele. So, first and foremost, I have to say I was at Brownsville Fest this past Sunday and it was off the chain. Like every aspect of it, from the gospel stage to the main stage to the youth stage, the food was incredible. The artists that performed were incredible. To see people I haven't seen in so long, it was truly good. And Liz, let me tell you, Beth got down on that gumbo. I was like, okay, Beth, I see you at the peach cobbler. But yes, Brownsville Fest, it was amazing. I know that there's a host of events throughout this entire week. Can we tap into that a little bit?
2: Yeah. During Brownsville Week, we have 25 different events throughout the whole week that goes through August 8th. Later today, we'll have the Taco Tuesdays at Summer of 85. Tomorrow, we have the Brownsville Business Breakfast at the America's Black Holocaust Museum from 8:30 to 10. And then we have Rooted in Natural, which I'll leave that to Kaylay to speak to that. I'm from 12 to 4 at Alamo. Then we have line dancing with Lady J. Janae, 4 to 6 p.m. on Garfield Avenue between MLK and Val Phillips. And if it rains, it'll be inside the Thrive On building. Thursday, we have stuff like, you know, Kool-Aid and Canvas for the young kids at MLK Library at 12 o'clock. So if you got kids, please bring them through so that they can paint. And we have National Night Out at Carver Park. And then we had a Brownsville trolley ride. So people who want to see what Brownsville really looks like now and get a little bit of the history while seeing some of the great new developments and hearing more about those, the first trolley ride is at 3:30. The second one is at 5 o'clock. I encourage people to get there early because the trolley fills up. But it will be outside of America's Black Holocaust Museum. And it's just more and more stuff on Friday. And then on Saturday, we end, of course, with Together We Dream, the Brownsville Art Walk, which is a capstone gallery of all the artists that are on display.
0: Yes.
2: At the different restaurants and shops in Brownsville throughout the week. And then there's also High Hearts, a mono series at 6:30, which will be at Alamo. And that's our last event of the time. I also want to say a special shout out for Pancakes and Poetry.
0: Yeah.
2: Because it'll be hosted by Mario the Poet at 9:30 a.m. And we take over King Drive in front of Rise and Grind Cafe at 2727 North Dr. MLK. That's between Center and Hadley. The reason I want to give a special shout out is because it will be the last day that Rise and Grind will be open.
0: Yeah.
2: So not only will you get some free breakfast, be around good people, and hear some really great poetry and spoken word, but it is like a celebration of the 10 years that they've been servicing the community. And let's you know, send them out with a bang.
0: Yeah, shout out to Bobbini. Mm-hmm. And the Pancakes and Poetry is just super dope anyways. It's always super dope vibes. I remember a few weeks ago you mentioned that your cousin was doing an exhibit, The Welcome Home, and I got a chance to see that, and it was so dope inside of the Black Holocaust Museum. And we have Miss Kaylay. This is your first event?
1: Yes.
0: The Rooted. Yes, come on. Now let's talk about it. So you're doing a hair / fashion show, right?
1: It's more like a hair walk.
0: Hair walk.
1: Hair
0: okay.
1: Walk, hair expo.
0: Break it down for me. So this is your first event.
1: Yeah.
0: How did you come up with this event, and what do you like most about planning this event?
1: Well, you know, I've always done my own natural hair. And, you know, my mama got her silk press.

0: you know, I work with what I can. So, and I also feel like there is a lot to say about people who don't know how to take care of their hair, people who don't have that connection, like I, and I know a few other young people do. And I want people to, you know, find that connection within themselves when it comes to their natural hair. And I do think that there's something to say about how it relates to the mental health in the Black community, especially in Milwaukee.
1: So what can we expect from this event?
0: Oh, it's going to be fire. But I really just want y'all to join us for a celebration of beauty, culture, and self-care at our event, because tomorrow, August 5th at A La Mode, from 12 to 4, everybody's going to learn that caring about your hair isn't just about style. It's about confidence, connection, protecting your peace and mental wellness. And, you know, everybody's going to be there to enjoy expert stylists with the live demonstrations, food, wellness conversations, local vendors, a free raffle giveaway, and a Black hair show with all ages.
1: And who's DJing?
0: Homer Blow.
1: Come on now. Malele, I'm looking at Kayla like, Malele number two. How does it feel to work side by side with her and allow her to create her own events now that she's older inside of Brownsville?
2: You know, this was a project that she wanted to do, and it would have happened even if we didn't have Brownsville Week. I'm just blessed and happy to be able to provide the platform to the later foundation to support what she was already going to do anyway. I think you said Malele number two, but I always say, you know, for all of us, once we have kids, you want them to be better. And I can honestly say that she has surpassed, you know, where I was at her age. And so I think that it is indeed an honor to sit and watch, and I can't wait till tomorrow to see how it goes, because she has for years supported me in all of these events and been a little helper and all of that kind of thing. So seeing her do something that's close to her heart for particularly geared towards other young people is such an important issue. I'm really proud to see her whole process and how she's making it happen. And I'm glad that it could be a part of Brownsville Week.
1: So you get to run your mama around. All these years of running around, helping out with Brownsville, you get to run. You get to tell her what to do now.
0: A little bit.
1: I want it done this way. I want it done that way. So to all the youth out there, tomorrow, Wednesday, August 5th, Kayla's event, Rooted in Natural at A La Mode, 1942 North Dr. Martin Luther King Drive. An indoor, outdoor community experience of learning, confidence, and healing through natural hair, food, music, live hair demonstration, and more. Please make sure that you guys pop out. It's for all ages. It is a free event. But most importantly, we have to make sure that we are supporting our youth, especially for an event like this, because it does matter. Our hair has everything to do with confidence, mental health, all of the above. I think that what you're doing is amazing. And I would love to see, you know, more of it. Do you plan to do this often, or is this just like a one time?
0: You know, I'm just starting out. I'm trying to figure it out.
1: So do you take an interest in doing events, like planning events, or is it just?
0: This is, I don't want to say that this is my first time, because, you know, I've grown up watching her. Even though she's my mom, she's still like my mentor.
1: Yeah.
0: So, you know, she leads by example. But, you know, with my school, I have followed under, I'm the president of our Black Student Union at my school, and we have planned events like the Black Excellence Conference with MPS. So, you know, this isn't really my first time with this rodeo, and honestly, I hope to do many more.
1: What do you expect? What type of impact do you want to have on people your age when it comes to these type of events?
0: I want to show them that they can do it, that even though sometimes people may think that these spaces and places aren't for them and that there may be people preventing them on their journey, there's nothing that is stopping them from being great, from getting out here and doing all the things that they want to do to help others and for the benefit of others.
1: Absolutely. So what does natural hair, what does your hair mean to you? Well, how does it define you?
0: I think it shows

0: my heritage, my culture, my roots, my ancestry, and I love my hair.
1: Yes.
0: I really do love my hair.
1: Yes, you be doing your mama hair too?
0: Sometimes. Yeah. I be doing her mama twists. Yeah.
2: The twist.
1: Oh, yeah, yeah. The twist be real cute. So you just growing up doing everything, Kaylee. there's also a fashion show coming up Thursday as well, right?
2: Yeah, yep. And we do have Kennedy in the building. We should get her in here to speak on her project.
1: She most definitely can come back. So Kennedy is over the fashion show, right?
0: Mm-hmm.
1: Okay, perfect. So, again, tomorrow, Rooted and Natural from 12 to 1 p.m. at Alamode, 1942 North, Dr. Martin Luther King Drive. This is a free event.
0: Yeah.
1: And it's indoor and outdoor, right?
0: Yep.
1: Okay. And then we're going to bring Kennedy in after break so that we can discuss the fashion show as well. I'm interested in his line dance, and I ain't got no rhythm, but
2: it's fun. It's fun.
1: It's
2: our second year doing it. It's fun.
1: I wanna try that out, and I most definitely wanna check out the Brownsville's Farmers Market.
2: Yeah,
1: I wanna go in and check that out too, and possibly the softball game. It's so much to choose from. We want to see y'all this week at all of these events to celebrate Brownsville. I remember working in your office and seeing all the work you put in to not just this festival, but just Brownsville, your district overall. So to see where it is now is so amazing. I'm excited for you guys. I really am. We have to go to break to pay some bills. When we come back, we are going to tap into the fashion show with Kennedy. Do not touch that dial. It's your girl, Jazz Tyler.
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0: 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Autumn Woman Malele Cogs. Autumn Woman Malele A. Cogs is here. Kaylee is here. And Kennedy is here. We're talking about Bronzeville Week. This past Sunday, Bronzeville Fest was amazing. There was so many different vendors, so many different performances. Shout out to the Howard Fuller students, all of the students who won, all of the youth. Kaylee mentioned that she has an event tomorrow, Rooted in Natural, from 12 p.m. to 4 p.m. at Alamode, 1942 North, Dr. Martin Luther King Drive. This is a free event. This is a hair show. Can we talk about that again, Kaylee, before we hop into the fashion show?
1: So the hair show is generally a hair expo, talking about the correlation between

0: Doors open at 6:30 p.m. Showtime starts strictly at 7 p.m. We have a lot of local designers, local vendors who will be present. It's definitely going to be an event to remember.
1: Yeah. So is this something that you do often? Are you into fashion? What's your background?
0: Yes, I am into fashion. I have a business, Ken Vogue LLC, where I do go and do shows in Chicago.
1: Okay.
0: I've done shows in LA, and then I like to do my own production shows here back at home in Milwaukee. Just taking that experience from all over and what I've learned and just applying it here to the city and the events that I throw. With this upcoming Bronzeville event, of course, which is super, super, super fun doing, just connecting with models and different designers and local vendors, of course, like I mentioned previously before. Not only, I do have another production coming up as well on August the 21st, as well as Sip and Strut events, my third personal production. So I'm not new to this, kind of true to this thing.
1: Yeah.
0: Yes.
1: So what do you hope to get out of this event, like as far as the impact?
0: Absolutely. So kind of well, culture meets couture. Mm-hmm. So kind of just expressing ourselves in fashion and then just applying it to the culture and just intertwining both and just showing people like, hey, you know, you can show up, look good, feel good, because that's what fashion is all about.
1: Yes. What is you guys' favorite thing about Bronzeville Week?
0: The history, just the history and how it just impacts now into our future. The history of Bronzeville in itself, just learning about the different communities that take up the Bronzeville area. I know yesterday we had Standing on the Giants, or I think that's Standing on the Giants. And we talked about the Halyard Park neighborhood and the Harambe neighborhood and just surrounding areas. And I can recall as a little girl growing up going to Garfield Days with my mom and my cousins in the neighborhood. We used to go and play at the park. In the Harambe neighborhood, my great-great-grandmother, we own a house on 4th and Locust still, growing up in that neighborhood and playing in the neighborhood with the kids and just being a part of the community, I think is what just is most important about Bronzeville.
1: Yes. What about you, Kayla? What's your favorite thing?
2: I would say pouring back into the community.
1: Yeah.
2: Like, this morning when we had the panel discussion at Bronzeville Kitchen, I really watched a lot of people speak about how much we appreciate the amount of thought and time and effort and, you know, ideas and creativity that go into the development in Bronzeville and how we can pursue that in the future and how much we can pour into the next generation. And, you know, I watched a lot of really good people speak on that today.
1: Yeah. So, Alderwoman Coggs, again, I know before we went to break, I was mentioning just watching the journey of you building Bronzeville District overall. Can you tap into the coordinates of where Bronzeville is and all of the things that has happened, like the process throughout the years?
3: My predecessor, Mike McGee Jr., I have to give him all the credit for legislatively recreating Bronzeville. We all know the Bronzeville old, the place for black commerce that because of urban renewal, some people believe because of the highway, was destroyed.
1: Yeah.
3: When the highway came through, urban renewal was done. In 2005, he legislatively created the new Bronzeville. I was elected in 2008. There had been a lot of community meetings and visioning sessions and all of that. But the general feeling in the community, at least that was told to me, was people felt like it wasn't real.
1: Yeah.
3: Because, you know, I believe that people have to see, touch, and feel the change.
1: Yep.
3: And so although there had been much effort with meetings and legislation, people need to see. So I committed when I got elected in 2008 that I wasn't responsible for what happened before I got there.
1: Mm-hmm.
3: But while I'm here, I'm going to work diligently to make it a reality.
1: Yes.
3: And I've been able to do that over the past 18 years with an ability to collaborate with so many great stakeholders and people. And, you know, from being in the office, like, none of this would be possible.
1: Yeah.
3: None of the Bronzeville you see when you go down the best King Drive in the nation.
1: Yep. That's
3: and all
1: right.
3: The changes you see and development you see would be possible if it wasn't for so many other folks who poured in and used their gifts and talents and believed in the vision enough to be able to do it. But we had a battle over King Drive and North. The community was promised MLK supermarket.
1: Yep.
3: A full service grocery store with fresh fruits and vegetables. And then somehow it shifted.
1: Mm-hmm.
3: And a Dollar Tree sign went up. And a countdown.

0: It went down. Open.
1: Stuff on the shelves, workers in there and everything. And I stood by the community and fought alongside community for what they deserved and what they were promised and what it needed in a grocery store.
0: Yeah.
1: And, you know, through our fight and protest and everything, ultimately Dollar Tree isn't there.
0: Yep.
1: Then the search went for a new grocery store. And I give props to President of the Council, Jose Perez, because he came to me and he said, "You looking for a grocery store still?"
0: Yeah.
1: I was like, "Yeah." He said, "Let me introduce you."
0: Yeah.
1: To Pete's Fruit Market. And that introduction led to what you now see as Pete's. But that combination of friends and stakeholders and neighbors, we were talking about how we can't just fight against what we don't want to see.
0: Yes.
1: We have to begin to uplift the good that we see and help others to see the possibility.
0: Yes.
1: That we saw. And we thought about how to do that. So we was like, well, we'll do a Brownsville day. We'll do a Brownsville weekend.
0: Yeah.
1: And that whole conversation ended with us doing, we say Brownsville week, but it's really 8 days.
0: Days, yep.
1: Saturday to Saturday, the first Saturday in August to the second Saturday in August. 8 days full of activities and events to get people to come to Brownsville to see and experience what we know, the beauty yes. that we know of the arts, the culture, and the commerce. And for 5 years, we did it as a group called Friends of Brownsville, but it started getting so big, we eventually made it an official City of Milwaukee event. And so for the last 11 years, it's been an official City of Milwaukee event. And for this year, our sponsors, our City of Milwaukee, Bader, Thrive On, Safe Summer Collective, Visit, Archwell, Athena Communications, Historic King Drive, Bid, and several others. But again, we wouldn't be able to do all this if it wasn't for, and make it free for yeah. the public, if it wasn't for the help and support of all of those sponsors.
0: Yes. So, and I don't want to make it heavy, but I do just want to, you know, say rest in peace to Akua, because Akua was a huge, huge part of Brownsville and working this in and out. And I know this year was different for you. And a lot of people who may or may not know, but for those who don't know, that's, you know, that's a lot. It's a lot for when someone is there to do everything and then they're not there and you still have to push forward, and you did it. You pushed forward through this year. You got through it. The events has been amazing thus far. I know the rest of the week is going to continue to be amazing as well. And then the team. I see y'all riding around on a golf cart. I was like, outside working. But
1: I do want to say something on Akua tip.
0: Mm-hmm.
1: Although she's not here with us in the physical, I do believe her spirit is riding with us. And the team, we talk about almost every day. We talk about her and the feeling of her being with us. Because, again, this is a cultural experience,
0: yes.
1: too, right? And what I noticed, the day of the festival was gloomy. There were some challenges with the vendor setups and stuff and all of that. And it just felt like everything was yeah. not going the way that we would have wanted. And then we did the opening ceremony. And normally, Brother Teju does a libation for us. Mm-hmm. We always want the ancestors to come be with us as we celebrate. And unfortunately, he wasn't there at the time of the ceremony. But we went on, and it just didn't feel right.
0: Yeah.
1: And, you know, normally I get up there and do my welcome, and
0: yeah.
1: I can't hear you. Let me hear you say anything. The whole, it just didn't feel right.
0: Yeah.
1: I didn't know why, and I thought about it. And it was because we hadn't, in my mind, it was because we didn't pour libation. And I'm never pouring libation publicly.
0: Mm-hmm.
1: I've only done it at home. But I was like, I don't care. It needs to happen
0: yeah.
1: here today. And I called all the friends of Brownsville and all the team up on the stage, because I also wanted to use it as a time for us to honor
0: yes.
1: Akua, because she's one of the founders of Brownsville Week along with us. And you're right. She filled the gaps that we didn't even know she was filling.
0: Yeah.
1: And it showed with all the work that we thought just happens, but really it was her. And we've had to pick up that slack. But in that moment where we were all able to, like, pay that tribute to her and bring the ancestors, including her,
0: yeah,
1: to there, it's crazy. It was gloomy, right?
0: The sun came up. And it was hot.
1: The clouds went away, and the energy just shifted.
0: Yes.
1: And that has continued throughout the week. You know, I'm always worried, are people going to come?
0: Yeah.
1: Is it this going to happen? Is that going to happen?

0: each event, event after event, has been great. And I just encourage folks to look at the schedule. You can get a copy of the schedule by looking at our Bronze Week Facebook page or Instagram. You can also go to milwaukee.gov/Bronzeville and look at the events and pick something.
1: Yes.
0: And come and bring somebody with you. Lastly, I'm going to say this. Nkua's passing shows us mortality, right? We all think we're going to be young forever.
1: Yeah.
0: And we've been doing this for 16 years. I want this work to continue, and I realize we can't be the only ones doing it.
1: Yeah.
0: Our generation can't be the only ones doing it.
1: Yeah.
0: So we pay particular interest in making sure that some young people had the support and the platform to be able to do their own events.
1: Yes.
0: And we're going to keep doing that into the future and for the festivals, just so people know. Every year, youth vendors under 18 are free. So we really are trying to find ways for young people to get the experience so that someday, it ain't going to be me sitting here.
1: Yeah.
0: It's going to be somebody else sitting here, way younger, talking about what they're doing to help promote Bronzeville. This is just the beginning. And I appreciate both Kaylee and Kennedy being willing to use their time, their talents, and their network to help promote the future of Bronzeville and all that it has to offer.
1: Yes.
0: And Kalea. She's doing the Lit with Lay on Friday. She's a young professional dancer, and she really has poured a lot into her event as well. But they're the three young people that we chose to highlight in a major way. It's other young people that have done great stuff during the week as well, but we poured a whole lot into these three because their proposals, their idea, what they wanted to do, is so fitting with what Bronzeville is about. That we definitely wanted to help give them that platform.
1: They came with it. So before we end, because I know y'all have a hard stop at 4:30, can you just shout out the dates and times and locations again?
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1: Kennedy?
3: Yes, and then we have the Bronzeville Fashion Show event taking place on August the 6th. It's upcoming Thursday. Doors open at 6:30 p.m. Showtime 7 p.m. at America's Black Holocaust Museum. That address is 401 West North Avenue, Milwaukee, Wisconsin, 53212.
1: And then we also have Lit in Bronzeville. Mm-hmm. Shout out to Kalea, 5 to 8 p.m. at Salute Society, 2372 North MLK Drive. Autowoman Cox, thank you so much for all that you do, not just Bronzeville, but there's so much that you do for continuously being a pillar in the community, showing up for the youth, showing up for all of us, and we appreciate you. And I wish y'all success. I am going to try my hardest to make it, but I'm going to push some people y'all way. All right?
3: Thank you.
1: No problem. We got to go to break. Do not touch that dial. It's your girl, Jazz Tyler.
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Tyler. We are live and direct. Happy Tuesday, Milwaukee. It's Taco Tuesday. It is going down. I know that they're having an event for Brownsville Week this evening at Summer of 85. 7 to 9 p.m. Tuesday tacos and games. Game night, music, bingo, trivia, chess, dominoes. All of the above. Shout out to Autowoman Cox, her daughter Kaylee and Kennedy. They just stopped by for a quick interview to update us on Brownsville Week and all of the things that they have going on. This year is the first year that Kaylee is doing the Rooted in Natural hair show at Alamo, 1942 North Dr. Martin Luther King Drive, from 12 p.m. to 4 p.m. This is an indoor and outdoor community experience of open learning, confidence, and healing through natural hair, full music, live hair demonstrations, and more. And then Thursday, Kennedy has the Brownsville Fashion Show from 7 p.m. to 9 p.m. at America's Black Holocaust Museum, 401 West North Avenue, a platform for storytelling, entrepreneurship, and community pride, explored through fashion, hosted by Kennedy Harris. Friday night, Lit in Brownsville by Kaylee. Kalea. Kalea is the daughter of Bobbini, who is the owner of Rise and Grind. She is an industry choreographer. So she's done tours. She's worked with celebrities, all of the above. And she is doing something at Salute Society from 5 p.m. to 8 p.m. on Friday, 2372 North Dr. Martin Luther King Drive, a community movement experience designed to bring residents, families, artists, and wellness advocates together through movement, culture, and connection. There are at least three events per day this week. And again, I attended Brownsville Week this past Sunday, and it was amazing. But there's events for the youth, for little kids, the cool Kool-Aid and canvas. They can paint and sip. It's line dancing, the Brownsville Farmers Market, the trolley rides, all of the above. There's so many things to do this week. This is probably one of the biggest festivals that we have outside of the normal festivals we have, such as State Fair and Summerfest. And again, it's always important to pour back into our community. So when we have these events, it's not that we're doing it just to do it. We're doing it because it's actually creating revenue and putting revenue back into our community. The vendors, as she mentioned, if they're under 18, they can sign up for to be a vendor at the Brownsville during Brownsville Week, and it's free of charge, which means that whatever they sell is all profit. But whenever you go to these events, there's so many Black-owned businesses who have great products, great food, great clothing, all of the above. And again, we're able to circulate the dollar. We're able to keep that dollar right there in Brownsville, right there in our community, and show what exactly it looks like when we support each other. So if you get a chance this week, please make sure that you attend one of these events. Again, rest in peace to Akua. Akua was Autowoman Cox's best friend and legislative aide, and she was one of the founding members of Brownsville Week. I watched both of these sisters put

a lot of work into this, and I'm happy to see it thriving after 11 years, still standing strong. So again, shout out to Alderwoman Cogs and Kaylee and Kennedy and everyone else who's a part of Brownsville Week. If you missed the interview yesterday, I got to bring this up, man. I did an amazing interview with legendary Homer Blow. Shout out to Homer and Bailey Coleman on the morning show. But it forced me to do some reflection yesterday. And I just wanted to say how grateful I am to have the people that I have in my life. And I don't know what that looks like for you all, but I want you to think about someone who changed your life and where you are now because of something someone did for you and where you could have been had they not done that. And again, we had a very, very intense conversation. Homer was, you know, I just I'm thankful that he was able to open up and express some things that he had never shared, which helps us all learn more about who he is and why he is the way that he is. But the whole purpose of me mentioning that is because it's been sitting on my heart all day to just tell you all, Truth Nation, to be grateful for the people that you have in your life, the people who mean well, the people who want to see you succeed, the people who won't do anything to sabotage what you have going on. No matter if they feel like you're making mistakes or not, those are the people that you should allow to be a part of your life. I met Homer when I was a young lady and I was doing music and I was a child and I wasn't always the person that I am. And he seen something in me that I hadn't seen in myself. And the conversation that we had changed my entire thought process. It changed my outlook on life. It forced me to become someone that I didn't expect to be. You know, I was out here wilding. Y'all hear me say it all the time. I'm a retired crash out. So you heard it live yesterday. If you didn't get a chance to check out that interview, please go back and check it out. But when you have mentors and pillars of the community who give you advice and people who support you in what you do and want to see you win, you have to make sure that you utilize that. You have to make sure that you take that information and do something with it, especially because there's so many people who are gatekeepers of information. There's so many people who are standing in the way of the generation under them, and they won't allow them to be great because they don't want to move out the way. And I'm not saying that to say that it has to be that way, but it's enough for everyone. And the conversation is rare that you get a chance to sit across from someone who changed your life and have a conversation with them about it while you both have continuously succeeded in your own respective lanes. So yesterday was another transformation in my life in real time. 16 years ago, I sat across from Homer and he interviewed me, and that was the first interview I had ever done. And again, you know, just being able to work alongside your mentor and someone who helped shape you become who you are in your career and as a person is something that's very honorable. And again, I want to send a huge shout out to Homer Blow. And if you have not checked out the interview yesterday, make sure you go to our YouTube, 101.7 The Truth. Like, click, subscribe. You can watch live. You can download the app. If you're on the go, you can turn on your radio and listen to it. But just tap in with us, man. We want to continue to utilize this platform so that we can be impactful as possible, man. We have so many great human beings in this city. So many people who has done so much, not just for the community, but just overall. And it'd be a disservice if we did not highlight them in the work that they do. So as long as you guys have me, I will promise, you know, with everything that I have inside of me to bring great people up here who has done the work, who continuously inspires and who motivates. And again, it's free. You know, I have a consulting business, so I get paid for my thoughts. And the way I give back now is I'm trying to give y'all the game for free. So when you see people come on this show, it's because I want them to share the information that they have given me, right? I don't gatekeep information. It's not a secret. I'm successful in the things that I do because of the relationships I have. So I want to share that with you all. Speaking of that, at

0: the 5 o'clock hour. We have my good friend, Philly Flyboy. He will be in the building, man. We're going to sit down and have an amazing conversation with him as well. Catch up and see what he has going on. So make sure y'all stick around for that. But right now, we got to go to break to pay some bills. Do not touch that dial. It's your girl, Jazz Tyler, 101.7 The Truth.
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It's your girl, Jazz Tyler. We are live and direct at the American Family Insurance Studio in the beautiful heart of downtown Milwaukee. Happy Tuesday, Milwaukee. Shout out to Autowoman Cox, Kaylee, and Kennedy for stopping through, promoting Bronzeville Week. Man, it's been an amazing week thus far. I had the opportunity to attend the festival this past Sunday, Bronzeville Cultural Arts and Festival. It was an amazing, amazing event. Again, shout out to all of my students at Dr. Howard Fuller Collegiate Academy. They won first, second, and third place on the youth stage. Shout out to Wavy D and MJ, Troy Tyler, some Deshaya G, some amazing performances, amazing vendors as well. And there's so many different events to choose from. Today, there's the Tuesday Tacos and Games at Summer 85 from 7 p.m. to 9 p.m. Game night, music, bingo, trivia, chess, dominoes, and twister. Tomorrow, there's the Bronzeville Business Breakfast at 8:30 to 10:30 at America's Black Holocaust Museum, followed by Kaylee's event. 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

0: through natural hair, food and music, and live hair demonstrations. This will take place tomorrow from 12 p.m. to 4 p.m. at Alamode on 1942 North Dr. Martin Luther King Drive. Thursday, there's some events as well. You have the Kool-Aid and Canvas, which is pretty much the children's version of Paint and Sip. That's happening at the MLK Library at 12 o'clock. You also have the Trolley Rise, Kennedy's Fashion Show at the Holocaust Museum from 7 p.m. to 9 p.m. and a host of other events this weekend. The Pancakes and Poetry, the Bronzeville Farmers Market, the Bronzeville Ride, the Local Legends Softball Game with Ray Hill and G. Smith from G's Clippers, and then the Mono Series. So again, there's so many different events to choose from this weekend. Before we went to break, I was just reiterating how important it was to make sure that we're pouring back into our people. So when we do our festivals, such as the Bronzeville Week, which is 8 days of events, not only is it happening in the heart of Bronzeville, but we are actually circulating the black dollar. This is the time of the year where we get to spend with our people, for us, by us. And it's imperative that we understand how important that is, and that we continue to circulate that dollar so that we can see the effects that it not only it has on us, but on the community overall. So if you get a chance to please make sure that you stop by some of these events, you know. And before she left, she mentioned that she is passing the torch, passing the baton, meaning that she's introducing more youth to Bronzeville and what it is that they do, so that a lot of these events can be youth led, which is dope. We've had the opportunity to do some things last year during Bronzeville Week. There's things happening this year. There will always be things happening. But again, if you have the opportunity, please, please, please make sure that you tap out. Check it out this week. We got a special guest in the building. Yep, we sure did.
1: Am I live? I hear myself.
0: Live and direct.
1: Yeah, we did Rotimi last year. We yep. did the acting directing class. Actually, Rotimi went crazy with that,
0: he
1: too.
0: He did. Everybody did. So we did the actors workshop with you, Philly Flyboy, Rotimi, and Ruben Whitmore and Swift Sloan.
1: Yep.
0: And I was amazed to see how many amazing actors that we have, like, in the city of Milwaukee. Like, people who actually know how to...
1: I mean, it's a lot of it's a lot of actors in the city, you know what I'm saying? Good and bad, you know? So, I mean, we come from the city where you got to kind of finesse a little bit, and then it turns into an acting career.
0: Right. Listen, if you do not know, we have legendary Stephen Philly Flyboy in the building. Welcome to 101.7 The Truth, Philly.
1: Man, it took me 37 minutes to walk from the front door to this joint. It was like the Goodfellas scene. Walking through the kitchen area, yeah, to get to the table. I thought Meech was trying to rob me or something, because we kept going into different hallways and alleyways. I'm like, oh man, Meech got, I think I owe him a couple duckies.
0: He tried to sneak you off to the side. Uh-huh. Listen, everybody wants success, right? Everybody wants recognition. Everybody wants the finished product, but very few people fall in love with the process. Whether you are building a business, raising children, creating music, writing books, or simply just trying to become a better version of yourself, everything starts with one thing, and that's a vision. And today, we have someone who has an incredible sense of vision, someone who is a pillar in this community. When I met him, the first time I met Philly was on the set of Ray Nitty Bow, and it was Philly and Stan, and we were shooting at the Onyx.
1: Yeah, Stan had me at the door checking people in.
0: Like,
1: he flexed on me so nasty that day.
0: And it's
1: shouts to Stan. He flexed. I said, bro, I know this dude. He had it like I was coming in there to shoot something, and then he's like, yo, bro, check everybody in. I said, bro, why you got me checking people? He said, bro, you know everybody. I'm like, yeah, but bro, I shoot.
0: That's not what I'm here for.
1: That's not even what's going on. But I mean, you know, it's one of those on set, you just kind of, you got to get to it. It's always 15 jobs that everybody's got to do. And when you're doing independent, small, yeah, budget stuff, everybody got to do 10 jobs. So
0: they do. And look at you now, right? Started like that. Now look where you are. You've done so much. Let's take it back to the beginning. How did this come about? How were you introduced to film?
1: So

0: It's been a progress for sure, because I've always been into art in some way, shape, or form, from literally all the way from drawing to photography, and then photography. We were really just doing photos to promote music, because mm-hmm. me and all my guys did music. Like, I used to rap, sing, write, produce. I had a studio. So, and I had my team. And, of course, we need promo. We need graphics and all that stuff. And I already did, you know, graphics. Like, that was kind of a thing that I was into, and then photography. So it was, like, kind of second nature to just use it to promote the music and promote us.
1: Yeah.
0: So, of course, you know, I'm getting crazy with the graphics and the photos, and then people are seeing our stuff, and everybody starts saying, like, yo, who's making the graphics? Who's doing these photos, you know?
1: Yeah.
0: So I wasn't even promoting it like a service, because for me it was like, yo, I'm just doing it for the team, you know? And then all of a sudden it started getting attention, and of course, just like anything, when you're doing music and marketing and everything, you're looking for different ways to kind of set yourself apart. Mm-hmm. And video was that thing. And this is, all right, like, you got a context, you know, I'm 43. This is when I'm like 19.
1: Yeah.
0: This is pre like cheap cameras, pre like easy access to filming stuff. So it was kind of like a mission for us to figure out how to do, like, yo, we got to get a video. Like, yeah. I don't know how we're going to do it, but we're going to figure it out.
1: Yeah.
0: And like, that's one thing that kind of who makes me who I am. Like, I'm going to figure it out. Like, I'm going to make some shake. I'm going to get it done.
1: Yep.
0: So I basically just started, like, you know, hitting up everybody and anybody that I knew, and we ended up really low-key getting a news camera. We got a news camera for the first shoot.
1: How?
0: Because my guy's dad worked at the news channel. It was 6, Channel 12.
1: Why y'all was shooting videos with a news camera?
0: Yeah, we had the Channel 6 joint out there looking like we were doing some late-breaking news. Because I'm saying, I'm like, yo, hey, we got to get it, like, hey, if there's a camera, because they can, like, if you work there, they have the camera department, you can rent the camera.
1: Got you.
0: So his son was one of my guys.
1: Yeah.
0: And he did music, too, so he asked his pops if he could rent us a camera.
1: Yeah.
0: So that's how, you know what I'm saying, that we made a shake.
1: By any means.
0: Yeah, and I mean, and that kind of, like, and that's really, like, how being from Milwaukee is, though. Since we have limited resources, we're not a major metro, we're not New York, we're not L.A., we're not things like that. Like, people from here have to figure it out so much more than other major cities, because the resources aren't here. But that's no excuse not to do it. It's just you got to get a little bit more creative with it. But that actually is a gift and a curse, because starting out, it's a curse.
1: Yeah.
0: Because you're like, yo, I need to be in New York. I need to be in L.A., whatever, da-da-da.
1: Yep.
0: But when you figure it out and you figure out how to move in a city like Milwaukee, you can literally move anywhere. And you're probably going to be out-hustled anybody from New York, anybody from L.A., anybody from Miami, because they had stuff right there readily available.
1: Exactly.
0: Where people from Milwaukee, we got to get after it.
1: Yep.
0: So that hustle, that grind to get to where you need to be at, I know people complain about it. Oh, Milwaukee is not this, it's not that. I'm like, yo, like, you got to kind of look at the positive of that. If it's really difficult to get to where you need to be, that journey to get there, you're going to learn so much that the second you crack the door open, you're going to be flying. And that's what happened to me.
1: Yep.
0: The second I got opportunity, I was already running. I was like literally like a dog on a leash. Like they unhooked me and I was already pulling, like, yo, I was gone.
1: Yep.
0: So that was really like, and I wouldn't have been able to work like that or think like that had I not been from Milwaukee and had to struggle to get to where I was at. So,
1: absolutely.
0: I mean, I never looked at it as a bad thing. I just looked at it as, I'm that's kind of my thing, though, too. I'm like a puzzle guy. Like, I want to figure out how to work the puzzle.
1: Yeah. Even if it's difficult. Like, it's, again, people say if you can make it from New York, you can make it anywhere. I always say if you from Milwaukee, you can make it anywhere. We got Philly Flyboy in the building. When we come back, we're going to tap into the work that you've done, the work that you're currently doing, and the impact that you've had on the culture, not just in Milwaukee, but throughout the entire world. It's your girl, Jazz Tyler. Do not touch that dial. 101.7 The Truth.
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0: Live and direct, and we got a special guest in the building. Philly Flyboy is here. Philly, what up?
1: Jazzy, you all radio voice having that, girl. Oh, man, let me not swear. I'm going to be radio friendly.
0: I was here thinking, like, you've seen me in every
1: facet. Yo. I said you were like, yo, I didn't know if I wanted to do the radio, but it's crazy because I said right out the gate, just from me knowing you for so long, like, everybody rocks with you. You can talk in any room. Everybody, like, knows you in some way, shape, or form. So I'm like, I think the radio is perfect because you can actually talk to a lot of people on a lot of different levels because you have a very wide spectrum of the Milwaukee, just the scene, from music to politics to the streets to the everything. So, like, you have a really well-rounded knowledge, you know?
0: And Thank you, Philly.
1: Yeah, but I'm saying, so I think this is amazing because you're a voice that needs to be heard, too. And you know, so I think it's dope.
0: That's just dope. My opinion. Thank you. I want to go back, right? Before we, let's talk about accolades, things that you worked on, people. So, obviously, you work with the best of the best in the industry, from T.I. to Kendrick Lamar to Trey the Truth to everybody. Who is your favorite artist to work with of all time?
1: I have, you know, Trey's like my big brother. Like, Trey was the reason why I got into the industry, really, because I was filming a lot. But just independent, local, and not to say anything's wrong with that, but just to get on a national level is when I met Trey. Mm-hmm. And I met Trey, like, randomly through an artist from Milwaukee.
0: Can you do a Trey impression?
1: Hey, what up? Hey, stop playing games with me. Billy, stop playing games. I got the illest Trey.
0: Shout out to Trey.
1: They did the Trey impersonation at Trey Day, and I had to stay back. I couldn't make it out this year, and they did a Trey impersonation. No one did it good. I'm like, yo, I should have been there. I'd have crushed it.
0: It would have killed it.
1: So when I met Trey, that's kind of what I was talking about. When like, you know, the rubber hit the road, I was already moving, doing so many videos for local in Chicago and all around, kind of, you know, whatever, and even out of town. Mm-hmm. And when I met Trey, Trey's like a workaholic.
0: Yeah.
1: And Trey took me under his wing, and it went from, like, 0 to 100. But I was ready for it, too.
0: Yeah.
1: And that's what I'm saying. Like, I was prepared. I was in training camp for years in Milwaukee just getting to it. So when I met Trey, and Trey just put me in literally, like, I mean, into – that's how I know T.I. That's how I shot Kendrick. That's how I shot J. Cole. That's how I shot Wiz Khalifa. That's how I shot, everybody. Yeah. That's how I met Mike Tyson. That's how I met Kevin Hart. That's how and filmed with all these people.
0: Yeah.
1: It's all through Trey.
0: Yeah.
1: You know what I'm saying? So it was the meeting Trey, finding somebody that's as loyal and that will put me in a position like that, you know, with Trey being who Trey is, but then my work ethic. So those things came together.
0: Yep.
1: And then it just went literally overnight. Like, and
0: so
1: then,
0: you are, to me, you are, you know, like a Trey of Milwaukee. And the reason why I say that is because a lot of people don't know that you have done the same thing for people here. Like, literally. You have connected everybody with everybody. The first time we met, I shot a video called You Ain't On. And I got a call, and he was like, hey, I like this video. I like this trap video.
1: The one where you're holding a dog with the mink coat on. I say, yo, this girl's fire. Yeah. I just hit you up. Like, yo.
0: I'm like, dang, this Philly. I'm like, oh, man, somebody watching for real, for real. But we did the pullover video. And I was thinking about how everybody used this, the front scene of the art museum.
1: Yep.
0: But you was like one of the first people. Like, this is 2011.
1: And we brought a white Ferrari out and a white G-Wagon.
0: Yes.
1: And that was, again, through a friend of a friend that knew the buddy with them cars, pulled a favor, and I said, yo, have him pull up for like 10 minutes.
0: Yes.
1: And then literally it went crazy.
0: Like, when that video dropped and you hear the from the helicopter, I was like, oh, this next level. Most definitely was no videographer in Milwaukee doing videos at that level. And then fast forward. So,
1: and now that, what year was that?
0: 2012.
1: Okay, 2012.
0: Yep, that was 2012. Yep. Shout out to Business Boy on the beat.

0: This was on a beat.
1: Business on that beat?
0: Yeah.
1: That's my guy. I didn't even know that.
0: Yeah,
1: that's
0: Biz
1: crazy.
0: Did the beat. Shout out to Cool. Shout out to Cal G.
1: Man, that's crazy.
0: That was an amazing song, but I had
1: home. If y'all don't know, Business Boys from Milwaukee, he's been a producer forever here, and now he's like literally
0: Grammy.
1: This dude's got, every week he's posting gold and platinum records. Chris Brown and Friday and everybody. Dude's working with everybody.
0: Yes. So I had Homer up here yesterday. I was saying all of that to say I had Homer up here yesterday, and Homer obviously is someone who impacted my life. And you have as well. A lot of people don't know. You are the reason I met Trey. You connected when T-Pain and them wanted to do the Wisconsin Fest. You connected them with me. You connected Tip with me when he wanted to help with the Crystal Kaiser case.
1: Yep.
0: Anthony Pettis.
1: Yep.
0: Everybody. Everything. This is what you do. Whenever it's something that needs to be done, it's like, I know the person to call. I know what to do. This is who Philly is. This is his character. These are the things and stories behind scenes that people never hear about, right? How much work has gone into you pushing other artists and connecting them with people in the industry and not getting online, boasting and bragging about it. You just do it, right? It's natural for you. So
1: I forgot about all that stuff I hooked you up with. Hey, you owe me a lunch or something. I forgot I plugged you in like that.
0: Listen, like, I get a call one day like, hey, I got T on the phone, like, for what? Not like that, but you know, like, what? Like, yeah, you want to help out with Crystal Kaiser case, or they trying to bring the Wisconsin Festival here, or, you know, Trey's doing this here, and it's like, let's get busy.
1: Craziest part about the T-Pain thing, and T-Pain's my guy, and I filmed with him a bunch of times, but his security guard didn't know who I was, and I got kicked out of that concert when I was supposed to go up and present T-Pain Day. His security guard, he thought I was some random bozo for some reason, and threw me out of the dang venue. Dog threw me out the venue. I'm like, bro, I'm here. I got T-Pain today. Like, bro, what's going on?
0: What are you doing? but no, I wanted to publicly say thank you, Philly, for real. And we do appreciate you. And I want to give you your flowers because you do it so effortlessly, right? You don't ask for anything in return. You do it because you really want people from the crib to make it. And a lot of people don't know that. Like, you don't have to. You put in so much work, you literally could just leave and not want to do anything with anybody. But you continuously to come back and you stay rooted in Milwaukee and rotate me too. Yep. Connected with everybody.
1: Yeah.
0: Like,
1: oh, yeah, I did. Oh, yeah, brought Rose.
0: Yeah. We did the event last year.
1: I think the biggest thing about it for me is, and that's why I do Philly Facts, too, and it's kind of like an educational thing that I do. And sometimes it's long form, sometimes it's short form, but I always try to plug people in different situations because that's what happened to me. Trey did it to me.
0: Yeah.
1: You know what I'm saying? So it's like a lot of people just need that opportunity, and since we don't have a lot of that here, and I have access to a lot of things because I was given an opportunity, I feel like it's only right to kind of, you know. And it's not something that I need to brag about or talk about. That doesn't do much for me. I don't really care about that. I just want to kind of give back the favor that I was given, you know, when I got plugged in. I got put into the system, you know what I'm saying? I got put into the industry.
0: Yes.
1: So I'm like, that's all it is. And a lot of people don't know how to do that or which way to go about it. And since I've been blessed with that access, I feel like it's only right for me to extend that to other people.
0: So with that being said, how important is it for relationships? How important is it to have relationships with people?
1: I mean, you know, and you know this with me and you too, we've done so many different things together, and it's never been no static, no headache, no lying, no weird stuff, nothing. So it's not just about relationships, but it's the kind of relationship and the integrity that people, you know, you maintain throughout a relationship, you know, and no matter what's going on, that you sustain that level of integrity, because a lot of people look at things like, oh, I'm only going to mess with this person for this little play, and that's it. When if you treat it correctly and do good business, that thing could grow into a 10-year relationship that could, because you know, the thing about it is you know, like they said, all, you know, when the tide rises, all ships rise, or whatever that is, you know. So I went to public school, so I might have said that wrong, but you know what I mean. You know what I'm saying? When one ship rises, all of them rise.
0: Yeah.
1: So if you understand that concept, and I've seen that in Atlanta, I've seen it in LA, I've seen it in all these other markets. Mm-hmm. So I'm like, yo, like, if Jazzy's doing good, that's my homegirl. We've always been solid. That means I'm going to do good.
0: Yeah.
1: Not because, oh, she's going to plug me in or whatever, but if she's doing good, her opportunities and her resources become bigger.
0: Yeah.
1: Then if there is something that I need from her, she'll be able to help me out with that the same way I helped her out. So, and it takes time. And people.

0: don't have patience anymore.
1: Yeah.
0: It's patience, integrity. You put those things together and you and just be a good person at the end of the day. And the networking, I have jobs that I get calls for right now that I'm from a person I met 6 years ago, one time. And I get a call 6 years later, they're in a new position. They want to do something crazy and they come spend a whole bunch of money with me.
1: Yeah.
0: And we start working now all the time. So it's like, because I was who I was 6 years ago, treated everybody with respect.
1: Yeah.
0: And integrity, and did what I was supposed to do when I said I was going to do what I was going to do. Now they're giving me a call back 6 years later. So yes, don't underestimate the power of just being a good person, having good work, you know, obviously solid business, and just, you know, just being, having that integrity when you work with people.
1: Yes. Yes. You have. And I never see you complain. Like, whether we're on set or whatever it
0: gratitude,
1: is. Like,
0: you just gratitude.
1: Do the work.
0: Gratitude.
1: Like, you'd be surprised how many people are like a-holes for real, like straight ass. You literally never complain. When I watch you in action, all I see you is just get to work. You don't switch up. You just, you know, when people come around, like, it's different. It's very different. And I'm glad that a lot of people, we had Ray Shotted on here, and he was talking about, you know, some of the work that he's seen you do. So you're really a legend, Philly. Like, you're a pillar now. You unk.
0: No, I'm big unk. Hey, I'm big unk. Know that. I got the grays. Look at these grays coming in. I just said it on my video there. I said, ooh, boy, I got to keep it low.
1: Does it feel weird, like, looking back at everything you've done and seeing, like, how far we come? Like, yeah, we old now.
0: No, I love it. That's the point.
1: Yeah.
0: What, are we supposed to never grow up? You know what I'm saying? I'm loving being in the position I'm in, because at the end of the day, like, you're going to get older. Cool. Yeah. You can't fight it. You mm-hmm. know what I'm saying? And what's wrong with being 40 years old?
1: Yeah.
0: There's nothing wrong with that. You know what I'm saying? And you evolve as a person. And your pathway changes. Like, you know, mine's changing. I'm doing more movie stuff now, commercial stuff, documentary stuff. I'm changing in what I do, but I still do music video.
1: Yeah.
0: Because it's a passion of mine and I like it. But at the end of the day, it's just like anything. Like, any other job that you do, there's going to be a progression. There might be, you know, a change in your job. Mm-hmm. Everybody gets older. Everything changes. Life is life. Like, I'm not going to sit here and stress about something I can't control. I can't stop.
1: Absolutely.
0: Becoming unk. Okay, big unk.
1: Yeah, absolutely.
0: I am going to embrace the unkness. Okay.
1: We got Philly Flyboy in the building. When we come back, we're going to tap into some of your history, your work history, things you have worked on. Do not touch that. That was your girl, Jazz Tyler, 101.7 The Truth.
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0: Today's Tuesday?
1: Today is Taco Tuesday.
0: Come on.
1: Yes, it is. Philly.
0: Yes, ma'am.
1: Walk us through.
0: How are we doing? Talk to me. Let's get these questions going.
1: Walk us through your journey. So I know that you started with Trey.
0: Definitely didn't start with Trey.
1: Industry-wise.
0: When it went 100 miles per hour. Yeah.
1: True. So you've done departments with T.I. You've shot videos.
0: And departments too.
1: Let's run down your accolades, right?
0: And departments too.
1: And departments too.
0: I just did another one with Tip and Terrence J. Oh, I don't even know. They switched the name of the movie. We just did a premiere of it at ABFF down in Miami, American Black Filmmaking.
1: Operation Hope.
0: Yeah, no, that one, the Operation Hope, I was just a camera on that. There was somebody else directing. So a lot of times, 90% of the time I'm shooting in direct.

0: I didn't know that there was a lighting like crew and team and all that stuff. And you know, that information is more readily available now. But when I was coming up, I didn't understand the difference between those things. So I kind of was doing everything. So producing, obviously, if someone comes to you and says, hey, we want a Lamborghini driving on the freeway on the home bridge with the city behind it, and we want a drone shot of it. Okay, so then the producer goes and finds the Lamborghini, sees what time of the day we can film it so we're not in traffic or whatever, or if we need a permit, you know, if you got money and you want to do it legit and not be running from the police. Yeah, and so the producer puts it all together, and then he basically, or he or she basically talks to the director and says, okay, cool, I got, well, we couldn't get the red Lamborghini like the artist wanted. They only have a yellow one, so then they make that decision. And so it's basically whatever the vision is of the director, the producer goes and gets it, but then the producer also manages the budget as well and then makes sure that the rest of the team is in place for everything that's needed. So you basically, the director would more than likely, like when a music video, you don't always have a producer, you know? This is like if you have a budget and you have, sometimes you got to do everything as the director. You got to film it, you got to edit it, you got to produce it, you got to do everything.
1: Got you.
0: And that's like when someone's like, I'm a videographer, that basically, when people say that to me, I'm like, oh yeah, they produce, they light it, they edit it, they do everything, right? Yeah. But like when you go into like sets, right? And you got a budget, everything's kind of like individual, right? Mm-hmm. Which I don't really like. I don't like that because I'm so used to doing so much stuff. I feel like I'm not doing enough if I'm just directing, even though I've done it a bunch of times. But I'm still looking for ways to kind of get more involved. But as a director, you're basically like, you know, you're not really dealing with any of the actual production side of things.
1: Yeah.
0: You know, your producer is. So you're not dealing with like camera. You're not dealing with any of that stuff. You're just literally there for creative and direction.
1: Mm-hmm.
0: So, and I know guys that are directors that don't even know how to turn cameras on. You know, they're that kind of director. Like, they just direct.
1: Yeah.
0: You know, and that wasn't a world I came from. So when I got around people like that, and I'm like, yo, the director doesn't know what cameras are, what lenses are, what any, doesn't know how to edit any of this stuff. I'm like, yo, this is crazy. Yeah. I know how to do everything.
1: Yeah.
0: And that's what I said. It was a good thing for me because I knew all these different roles.
1: Yeah.
0: So like, for instance, I just did, with Tip and Terrence J, Tip was directing it and I was basically his creative consultant. So I basically directed a lot of it, with Tip. I was just directing, you know, we had a full crew, we had a producer, we had, you know, multiple people on set. And I mean, that was probably one of the bigger sets I've been on for like a feature film.
1: Yeah.
0: And I mean, it was nice because it was the first time I was able to just direct, just be creative, you know? And I was able to like, me and Terrence J got real, real close on set because, you know, he wanted to kind of do something a little different with this role and be a little bit more, you know, comedic, but also have some deep moments. And he was trying to just, you know, flex a little different. So me and him working together and talking together and him telling me what he was trying to do.
1: Yeah.
0: And then me making that happen for him and me finding, you know, and bouncing ideas off of each other, it was good. Because a lot of the times I don't have the opportunity to really dive deep into that portion of the directing side of things,
1: right,
0: where you get to know the actors and you get to, you know, really try to bring the best out of them and all that other stuff. Like, I direct and I deal with actors and stuff, but just having the amount of time to really connect with the actors.
1: Yeah.
0: When you're just directing, you can do that.
1: Yep.
0: When you're directing, producing, lighting, running cams, it's a little bit, you know, more difficult. And I just did it. So on the flip side of that, right before I did the movie with T.I. and Terrence, I did my own movie, shot with just one camera. Me and my guy Corey was running audio.
1: Shout out to Corey Piper.
0: Yeah, so Corey's like a little switchblade, pocket knife, switchblade.
1: Yeah.
0: You know, I went to public school, but he's like a pocket knife. He can do everything. So he did audio on set, and I directed it, I produced it, I co-wrote it. The concept of the movie was based off of a situation that the lead actor was in, and I turned it into a story, and then we handed it over to a writer. So, you know, it was like I was everything on that set, lighting, and I'm editing it right now. And that's great. I love it. It feels like my baby. It's great. But the problem with it is, you know, when you're doing all that stuff, you know, like I said, there's those certain things that you can't always connect with the actors. Yeah. Now, in this situation, it was nice because I knew better, so I knew better.
1: Yeah.
0: I kept the cast real tight. It was three people in the whole movie. Three main

0: characters.
1: So it made it easier for you to be able to multitask.
0: Yep. Yeah. So that's because I've seen that on other sets where the budget ain't right, the crew ain't right, and then they got 15, 20, 30 yeah. cast members, and it's like, yo, it's too much. You can't get creative. You're just trying to, you know, shoot as fast as you can, get it in the bag, make sure no one starts tripping, and keep it moving. And that's not good. So when you're doing the indie stuff, keeping it tight, keeping it minimal, mm-hmm. you can do these multi-producing, you know, producing, putting it all together, directing it on set, and then editing it, and then also working with your actors if you keep it tight. You know, that's kind of like the cheat code for the indie stuff. Like, keep it tight. One or two main characters, minimal amounts of locations, no public spaces where you got to get permits and all this. Keep it, you know, stuff that you have access to.
1: So what is it about directing that just made you fall in love with it?
0: It's weird because my love is
1: music.
0: It's holding the camera.
1: Wow. Okay.
0: I love holding the camera. Because I do photography. I've always been into art. So composition, framing up scenes, you know, seeing it on camera, you know, putting together the lighting so I know how it looks and all that stuff. That's what, and then when I get what I want, you know, I see the shot, that's like, it feels like it's like watching your kid, you know, make his first basketball shot in the game. That's the feeling I get. And then my second love is editing.
1: Okay.
0: And that's something that I love, just to be locked in, leave me alone, you know, got 7 Red Bulls on the table. Like, you know, I ain't showered in 3 days because I ain't left the space because real editors know, when you catch the creative vibe, you cannot get up.
1: It's a wrap.
0: Because the second you get up, you're literally, it will be gone. So that's why I say that. Because sometimes, if I'm on a movie edit, you know, and you're talking 12-hour days of editing.
1: Yeah.
0: And obviously you have to get up. But you really try to minimize anything else happening.
1: Yeah.
0: Because once you catch a creative vibe and you lock it in, you know,
1: you don't wanna miss that
0: it's
1: beat.
0: Fragile, though.
1: Yeah.
0: That creative vibe can go...
1: Poof,
0: real quick. Hey, yep. You don't care what's going on. You're trying not to get up from that desk because you know it. Once you do, it could take a day or two, a couple days sometimes to get back into that vibe.
1: You're the first person I heard say that they love to edit.
0: I love
1: it. It seemed like a lot of videographers or directors, it's like it takes a lot.
0: Yeah, but
1: edit.
0: See, but that's the thing. Like, a lot of the times there is a huge, with most people, there is a huge discretion between what they like and what they don't like about mm-hmm. the process, right? And for me, I really do truly enjoy every part of the process. There's really not a part of the process that I dislike besides writing treatments.
1: Yeah.
0: I don't like writing treatments at all. I hate it because I overthink it always.
1: And it don't come out how you want it to because you're going to think of new things during the process anyways.
0: It's not even like that for me. It's literally like, I have the idea.
1: Yeah.
0: Like I know exactly what it is, and then when I get into it, I'll hit a road bump. Like, I'll say, "Oh, I want to film it at the Third Street Market," right?
1: Yeah.
0: And then I'll find out it's under construction.
1: Gotcha.
0: And then my whole idea—I'm like, I had the whole idea at the Third Street Market, and it's closed for the next month because they're redoing the Wi-Fi in that joint. And I'm like, oh my! Like,
1: it's a wrap.
0: And then the reason why that crushes me is because I already see the whole video.
1: Yeah.
0: And that's the perfect location. I'm a huge locations guy.
1: Yeah.
0: Like, I just did a video with Sammy. We went out to Twin Lakes, Colorado, which is like 4 hours outside of Denver.
1: Uh-huh.
0: You know, so I got all these black folks with me in the middle of nowhere. They're like, yo, this is what we get for getting a white director, okay?
1: Hey. In the mountains.
0: Hey, literally. But Sammy, you know, Sam, I don't know if you know Sammy, but Sammy's kind of like an earth child. Like, he's a tree hugging, like, you know, fresh air and water. Yeah, he's that guy. But so he was loving it, but it was funny because, you know, we're climbing and it's snowing and there's literally like bald eagles soaring over our heads and moose running around. It was crazy. But that, like, that location, I don't care if it took 4 hours to get there. I don't care if the artist doesn't want to go there. Like, we're going.
1: Yeah.
0: And the second, I know this, the second they see the first shot, they're going to be like, oh, yeah, we're good. Like, I know why we came here now.
1: Yeah. And that's the visionary. That's why you have to be the visionary. We have Philly Flyboy in the building. We got to go to break to pay some bills. When we come back, we're going to talk about sacrifices, some of the things you have to go through in order to become who you are today. Do not touch that dial. It's your girl, Jazz Tyler, 101.7 The Truth.
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1: Yeah, you called it the commercials. You don't be messing up at all. I'm waiting for you to mess up. And you're like, yeah, today at Summer Jam Kids Festival.
0: I'm auditioning for the next movie.
1: Hey, you're
0: Philly.
1: Fired. You know lines. You can remember lines. I know that.
0: I promise you I can. I got
1: Was that B Justice that you were just playing?
0: Was that B Justice?
1: Was that B Justice?
0: Yep.
2: Yeah, and Troy Tyler.
0: You just did his video.
1: I was shooting with B earlier today. He got because you know B be rapping about his real life, so he be flipping houses in Milwaukee.
0: Yeah, I seen him on the side of a house.
1: Yeah, I'm saying that's his rehab. He just bought that crib and he's throwing siding on it right now. So he's like, "Hey, bro, I got a song about like flipping houses or like you know he references it in a record and he's like, I want to do this little shot over there.
0: Yeah.
1: So I was just over there. That was on it's like 42nd and Hampton over there. We were filming. All the neighbors are coming out like, yo, what the hell y'all doing over there?
0: I just seen that. He had some overalls on, shirt off.
1: He came with the all eyes on me.
0: I seen him. So, Philly, you have so many accolades. You've done so many amazing things around

0: not just the country, but the world in general, and work with some of the best of the best. What are some of the sacrifices you had to go through that people are not familiar with?
1: I mean, being away from pretty much everything, nothing, everything's negotiable in my life. Thanksgivings, Christmases, whatever, you know, I would ultimately at the end of the day, you know, I try to balance it by like, if I miss something important, I try when I come back, I try to spend that extra time with family and, yeah. and all that stuff. The problem is when you come back, now it's editing time and you got the client blowing you up. When is the edit coming back? So it's like, you know, it's that like you want to try to get to it. Mm-hmm. So it's just balancing, you know, but what's been really good for me is, you know, my immediate circle, everybody knows like, yo, this is you they know what it takes to kind of get in the industry and do what I do and they get it. So no one really ever, I've never had a real issue with no one ever holding it against me, but I know what it does. I mean, people ain't gonna say it, but you know, my family, my daughter, you know, things like that. Like, you know, she stopped crying when me leaving pretty quickly because I was leaving all the time.
0: Yeah, so she got used to it.
1: Yeah, like, but at first, like, she still gets sad when I gotta go out of town, which is all the time still. But a lot of times now she's a little bit older, so I bring her with me sometimes. Yeah. Like I was just in Atlanta with her and. And now she likes it because she feels like she knows what I'm doing. And then I do acting with my daughter, too. So I'll film her.
0: Oh, that's fire.
1: Yeah, we just, and then we don't put it out. We don't, it's not like, you know, we're not putting it on YouTube or anything. But, like, I'll show her and then I'll let her run the camera. And then she's really interested in, like, how it all works. And she likes to act. And I'll have her act like family members.
0: Because
1: you got to understand, like, hey, yo, listen, my family is like, we're Polish and we're weird as hell. Like, everybody got a crazy party. My mom is nuts, certified, like, in a good way.
0: Yeah.
1: You know what I'm saying? Like, my mom is, like, literally, that's why I get along with black people so well. Like, black aunties love me because they can't offend me.
0: Yeah.
1: They going to light me up. Hey, because my mom, my grandma, everybody, because I'm Polish. Yeah. Polish people are nuts. So I'm saying, so... Like, all my family's got crazy personalities, so that's how my daughter, I'm like, yo, act like Uncle Ben.
0: Yeah.
1: And she'll go crazy, you know, act like Grandma, and she'll go crazy with it. And she nails it, too. She knows everybody.
0: Because everyone's
1: got big personalities in my family.
0: That's so dope. That's dope. So, when you first started in Milwaukee, who were some of the artists that you were working with?
1: So, I had, like, you know, I had my own team, and it's funny that you say, like, bringing people together, too, because, like, you know, it was Southside versus Northside, and there was no Southside. There really was no Southside music scene. So I remember we got with Ray Rizzy, and Rizzy came over by us on the Southside, and then that pretty much got all of us to go to the Northside. I remember we came into questions, like, 40 Puerto Ricans deep. Me and, like, the whole Southside went into questions. And it was like, you know, when the record scratched?
0: Yeah. And it stopped. Yeah.
1: If you know questions, you know it. Yeah, exactly. It was that kind of action.
0: Yeah.
1: And then, but then Rizzy was on the mic like, yo, that's my people, da-da-da. So everybody chilled out. They thought we was in there about to, like, something about to go down.
0: Yeah. Where they coming from?
1: Why is there 40 Puerto Rican dudes walking in through the door right now?
0: Yeah.
1: So it was like one of those things where Rizzy kind of brought us to the north. We brought him to the south. I had Rizzy in all the little, you know, crazy clubs over on the south side. And then that's when I met New Styles. And that's when I started meeting with, like, you know, with everybody, you know. And the thing about it was like, you know, like when you see, like, the two dogs barking from the side of the fence and then the fence moving and they're like, oh, like that's what it was. Like north side versus south side because it's white versus black kind of, you know what I'm saying? And then when we came together, we were like, oh, everybody
0: it
1: cool.
0: Works.
1: Everybody cool.
0: Yeah.
1: And then, you know, I got all the Puerto Ricans, Dominicans with me too. And it's just that like ignorance of not understanding other people and just coming up with these ideas in your head that like, oh, black folks or white folks are like this or whatever. And then when we came together and it was like, it was like some kumbaya moments because, you know, we were on the north side all the time. We had all Rizzy and a bunch of other people coming over to the south side and it was all love and it was all rooted in music though.
0: That's
1: like the power of music, which is goes, you know, music is just universal. It doesn't have a color, which is dope. And I saw that in real time.
0: Yeah.
1: Where you know, when we started connecting both sides of the city. And that was really dope to me. I'd already been doing that because I play ball, so I hooped all over the city. Mm-hmm. So for me, I was always all over the place.
0: Yeah.
1: I'll go wherever the games were at. Like, if there was people outside playing, we would play. But then to bring that into the music space, and I

0: see that now too, especially in Milwaukee. I love it because, you know, we've always been so segregated and and whatever. So the fact that music and nightlife and just dancing and having a good time, like, you know, Mondo, like DJ Mondo, like who's got everybody. When you see a Mondo party, it's white girls, black girls, Asian girls, it's everybody, and they're all having a good time, vibing. And I'm like, yo, that's dope, because again, it's music. It's having a good time, and it's music and the power of music. I mean, music changed my life. You know what I'm saying? So for me to see that in the city, though, specifically, and to have that experience where I was able to kind of conjoin Southside with Northside and be a part of that process on the music side of things is dope. And it's good to see that that's still happening.
1: I actually got, I gotta find it. I got a song with Philly singing on a hook.
0: Man, that's gotta be.
1: Come on, man.
0: I was probably, well, you know, that's the thing.
1: Reckless Diamonds. Oh, remember? Yeah.
0: But I'm saying you were so geeked up, because I would just cut records. I would cut them for other people, though. I was just writing songs.
1: Yeah.
0: So, because when I would have downtime at the studio, I would write, I would make beats, I would sing hooks for other people, I would write different songs for other people, and I would send them, and people would be like, man, you should just stay on it. And I'm like, bro, I don't do music no more. When I stopped doing music when I was like 18.
1: Man, that song was so, I was like, oh my gosh, didn't even know. Then hype. You hit me with the graphics on.
0: Yeah.
1: I was like, come on, hype. Philly, let's go.
0: Two geeks.
1: What is one thing about the old Milwaukee, that you miss, that you don't see today?
0: I actually think I love the progression of Milwaukee. I think the new generation, you know, just all the, you know, all the different guys that are coming up, from Big Frank and Selly and Chicken, all these guys, like, they just figure out, like, the most, like, they just feel like Milwaukee.
1: Yeah.
0: These dudes just feel like Milwaukee, and they represent it very well. I just shot some stuff with Selly. I haven't shot with Frank, but me and him have talked a couple times. I always try to reach out to everybody and just kind of extend an open door kind of policy.
1: Mm-hmm.
0: Shot with Chicken, you know, all these guys. And they just, I don't know, there's like a Milwaukee essence that has not changed from my generation to the new generation. It's different.
1: Yeah.
0: For sure.
1: Yeah.
0: But there's like that thing where, like, you can just identify, like, yo, these dudes are from Milwaukee.
1: Yeah.
0: How they talk, how they, you know, because, like, I think one of the biggest characteristics of Milwaukee is we will roast you.
1: Yeah.
0: And then we will beat you up and rob you at the same time if you get out of line. You know what I'm saying? Like, we'll be the nicest person you've ever met, and then things could go the wrong way too. But that's like, as long as there's respect and it's all love, like, it's all good. And then, but, like, we'll roast you out the gate.
1: Yeah, like, absolutely.
0: And Milwaukee dudes can take getting roasted, too.
1: Yeah.
0: All it is like a challenge. Like, yo, I got you. But, like, I do it out of town.
1: Yeah.
0: When people introduce me to other people, I get to frying them right out the gate. Yeah. Like, I'm
1: where are you from?
0: Yo, people get offended.
1: Yeah.
0: And I'm like, oh, no, that's just how we say what's up. And they're like, dog, you just fried my shoes and told my whole outfit and said I look, you know, like, whatever. And I'm like, oh, yeah, no, that's not even no person. But, like, it's crazy because, like, I didn't realize that was a Milwaukee thing until I got out of Milwaukee.
1: Yeah.
0: And started moving around, and I'm roasting crazy. I roast Tip, Trey. I roast our major artists. Like, yo, I'm on set frying guys.
1: Yeah.
0: And people are, like, looking at me like, yo, what's dude on? Like, he tripping.
1: Are you crazy?
0: Yeah. And now people just know it's me.
1: Yeah.
0: But I'm saying, like, initial first impressions, like, yo, people don't, they don't not get the whole Milwaukee, like, yo, they don't get it. Yeah, they be, and then you can't say ribbon because no one knows ribbon outside. Yeah, like, ribs, what are you talking about? Ribbon? You're ripping something? Like, what are you talking about? I'm like, yo, bro, just,
1: it's okay.
0: Yeah, dookies, bubbler, and ribbon cannot be said outside of Milwaukee.
1: No clue.
0: No one will know what's going on.
1: They have no clue whatsoever. We got Philly Flyboy in the building. When we come back, we are going to catch up and see what you got going on today, Philly. It's your girl, Jazz Tyler, 101.7 The Truth.
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0: we got my player partner, Philly Flyboy, in the building.
1: Got that Corey Piper and Sean Kingston on.
0: He going crazy.
1: Hey, come
0: play
1: on.
0: Like the B Justice.
1: I'm saying, you know that joint was, I think it's at a couple million streams right now. That song did crazy. The story of that song is crazy.
0: Shout out to the whole team.
1: Hey, we thought Sean Kingston finessed us on that, and then it was the opposite of the finesse. But it was
0: a good thing.
1: We thought it was a finesse.
0: Yeah.
1: Because he took 2 years to give us that record back.
0: Whoa.
1: We paid him, and then he took 2 years, and it felt like he was kind of spinning us and finessing us and whatever. But Corey was getting all pumped up. Oh, man, what, you know what I'm saying?
0: Yeah.
1: But Sean always answered the phone.
0: Yeah.
1: And now little did a lot of people know, my first ever big exposure to the music industry, I was on tour with Sean Kingston, Justin Bieber, and Nicki Minaj way prior to this record.
0: That's crazy.
1: Sean didn't remember me, though.
0: Yeah.
1: And I didn't even bring it up around him. Like, when I came around him with the record, you know, and me and Corey were doing the record with him, I didn't even bring it up.
0: Yeah.
1: You know what I'm saying? And I don't think he remembered me, and I didn't bring it up.
0: Yeah.
1: I only did 2 tour dates with him, but that I was literally...
0: But you did it.
1: Yeah. But I'm saying, and Sean Kingston, I have video on the thing where he shot Philly Flyboy, the best videographer in the world. Literally. So, long story short, it took 2 years to send this record back. Corey's getting mad. He's getting like, man, what's up, bro? He took my money, ain't doing nothing. And I'm like, yo, but he keeps answering the phone.
0: Yeah.
1: Someone who's ducking you and dodging you like they ain't gonna answer on the first ring every time we hit. And FaceTime.
0: Right.
1: Like FaceTiming.
0: Yeah.
1: So no lie, out of nowhere, 2 years after Corey gave him the record, he sends the record over. Now, Corey sent him this demo that was real light. Because he didn't want to overly tell Sean Kingston what to do.
0: Yeah.
1: So he kind of gave him like, yo, this is kind of what I'm thinking, da, da, da. Sean sends over like this whole produced, he rewrote that. Sean wrote that whole hook. You hear the ad-libs on there, the mix down on there. Like, it's phenomenal.
0: Yeah, he took the time.
1: Yo, but he rewrote it, redid it, all that stuff. And he did it for the player pricing.
0: That's fire. And
1: I told Corey this too, and this was something that he had to learn because he didn't have a lot of experience in the industry. I said, yo, bro, you got to understand, like, he gave, and now really, this is the craziest part, he only paid him $5,000 for that.
0: That's not bad.
1: No, that's for not Sean bad at Kingston. All. When you think about it, top 40 hit to Sean Kingston. Sean did it off the love, and I said, bro, it's Sean Kingston.
0: Yeah.
1: He liked your music. That's why he did it for the plug price, mm-hmm. right? But it's not going to be his priority. He's a busy dude. He's moving around. He's doing it. When he literally has absolutely nothing else to do, he'll probably sit.

0: down and do this, but you got to be patient, bro. He just plugged you in. And then Corey did. Corey chilled out. He got the record back, and then it just went ballistic. Like, it's a couple, 3-4 million views now. It's one of Corey's biggest records ever. Yeah. And Sean went crazy, rewrote the hook, and sent the most beautiful vocals. Like, everything was stemmed out. Everything was, like, super well recorded.
1: Professional.
0: Yeah, like, crazy. And rewrote the whole hook. So, I mean, he did his thing. So, Sean Kingston wrote it, put it together, ad-libs, layers, layers on layers of vocals, like, super fire.
1: Speaking of the process of working with artists, what's one thing you've learned working with artists that no one talks about?
0: I think the biggest thing is, you know, people meet a representative of the artist, right? And then as you work with an artist, you start, you know, getting familiar with that artist. And I think the biggest thing, reason why a lot of artists mess with me real tough is I know when, you know, how to handle the artist, right?
1: Right.
0: And it's picking up on cues and kind of trying to understand the artist too and knowing what they like and saying it. So if you hear, like, for instance, the label says, hey, we want them to be, you know, swimming in the ocean and this other stuff. And I know the artist is a girl and I know her. I'm like, yo, she ain't going in the water with her hair.
1: Yeah.
0: You know what I'm saying? She's not doing that. I already know because I know every time I filmed with her, she's real particular about how her hair looks.
1: Yeah.
0: She's real hair driven. Everything needs to be perfect. She's combing it all the time. She ain't doing no ocean shot. And I'll speak up for her.
1: Mm-hmm.
0: Like, nah, we ain't doing the ocean. We'll do it on the beach, but we ain't doing the ocean. And then she'll be, oh, yeah, no, we're dead. I don't want to do that. You know, thank you, Philly, for, like, kind of, like, not letting the label, like, run over. You know what I'm saying? And that's because I pay attention and I watch things and stuff like that. So there's human. There is a human in there.
1: Yeah.
0: You know what I'm saying? Even the meanest artist, the best artist, whatever it is.
1: Who's the artist you work with where things just got heated on set?
0: Wale.
1: Really?
0: Yeah, Wale.
1: I can see that.
0: Yeah, not in a bad way, but. It was a weird situation, and Wale kind of got thrown into the situation. It was a video with Trey for I'm On, and once we got, like, going and he saw what it was, he was cool. But I think he came into it thinking, like, yo, what am I even, like, what's going on here?
1: Because
0: we had him pull up on some random, like, yo, got come you. Over, you know what I'm saying?
1: Yeah.
0: So, like, he got kind of spicy off the rip. And it was real awkward at first.
1: Yeah.
0: And then once it got going, it was good.
1: Okay.
0: And you, again, like, I always put myself in the artist's shoe, right?
1: Yeah.
0: So I ain't even trip. You know what I'm saying? Like, I ain't even trip. Right out the gate, I came out. I was like, all right, bro, hey, we going to do it like this. He's like, hey, my man, who have you ever shot for before?
1: Yeah.
0: That was the how. He didn't say hello. He asked me who I shot for.
1: Yeah.
0: So he little dogs me out the gate.
1: Yeah.
0: I never even met this dude. You know what I'm saying? So I'm like already like, what? Well, I'm like, all right, let's just keep it moving.
1: Yeah.
0: Because you got to understand, once you're around artists a lot, you start understanding why they say no to certain things or why you see them maybe in a bad mood or whatever like this, because people just harass these people. It's crazy. Like, there's a lot of people that show respect, but there are so many people that just disrespectfully harass these people and expect them to just do whatever they ask.
1: Yep.
0: And that gets, and there's moments where the artist breaks or they don't want to be around things and they don't want to go to stuff. And I've noticed that with a lot of different artists I've worked with. Sometimes they're ready to do whatever, shake everyone's hand, sign in every autograph, and other times it's like, nah, I'm not doing none of this.
1: Yeah.
0: And then that's when they get the bad press. For me, I'm like, yo, put myself in their shoes. I kind of see the scenario. And just reading the talent. Reading the talent is a huge bonus as a director.
1: Mm-hmm.
0: Reading the talent, kind of seeing, you know, body language and things like that. If they look awkward, they feel awkward, that's where you step in as a director and pull them out and find out what's going on so that you can get the best performance out of them. And if it could be something simple.
1: Yes.
0: It could be something very simple. So a low-key director attribute that everyone should do is pay attention to your talent, not just thinking that they're a robot that gets in front of the camera and is going to perform at 100% every time. Watching what's going on. They got comfortable shoes on. Like, they got water. Are they overheating? Is the sun blasting them? You know what I'm saying? Are they getting hot? Get someone to put an umbrella on them. Like, things like that. And you're going to get that's how it does you a favor, because it's going to give them the best performance that they can do, which makes your product look better, which makes them love the product that you shot for them.
1: And they'll keep coming back.
0: And that's it. So pay attention to your talent. Pay attention to body language and just verbal stuff and just really dialing that in. And that can help you as a director, like, tremendously.
1: If you could direct one person in history, living or deceased, that you haven't worked with, who would it be?
0: I'm a mob guy. I'm a big mafia guy.
1: Yeah.
0: So it would definitely be, you know, it would be the Pacinos.

0: It would be, you know, the Ray Liotta's. It would be the mob guys. You know, I still watch Sopranos. This is a little Philly fact that not a lot of people know. I watch Sopranos while I edit.
1: Okay.
0: So I edit all the time.
1: Yeah.
0: I've watched Sopranos from beginning to end probably 400 times.
1: Wow.
0: Literally not exaggerating 400
1: yeah.
0: times.
1: Yeah.
0: So because I love Sopranos so much, and I like to have something else kind of on in the room, and I can't listen to a podcast because then I'll be listening to the podcast yeah. and I need to be focused on the edit.
1: Yeah.
0: I've watched Sopranos so many times that I don't need to fully listen to it or watch it. And I don't care if I miss 20 minutes of it by not paying attention because I've already seen it so many times.
1: Yeah.
0: So Sopranos is my editing.
1: It's a part of the process.
0: It's crazy.
1: That is crazy.
0: I bought the whole series on YouTube. So I just go into my YouTube account and just.
1: Yeah.
0: Fired up. Literally. That's my Philly fact that a lot of people don't know. I have Sopranos on at all times. All times.
1: So let's do a lightning round before you get out of here.
0: Let's get it.
1: What's your favorite movie?
0: Look, I'm on season 2, episode 10 right now.
1: Come on now.
0: From yesterday. I was editing yesterday. I swear, hey.
1: What's your favorite movie?
0: Oh, yeah. We just said it. Goodfellas.
1: Goodfellas, okay.
0: Goodfellas is my favorite movie, then Casino, then Godfather 1.
1: Who's your favorite director?
0: Favorite director? I would say, oh, man. I mean, it's got to be Scorsese.
1: Okay.
0: Yeah. I mean, these are like very obvious things, you know what I'm saying? But yeah, that would be Scorsese for sure.
1: Best advice you've ever received?
0: Best advice I've ever received is you're a man, no one gives a damn. Keep it moving. This doesn't apply to the females.
1: Yeah.
0: But as a man, it's a wrap. And the other good thing, the second best part of advice that I got from my grandfather was education costs money.
1: It sure does.
0: And he's not talking about going to college. Okay. Education costs money. So every time I blow 400 and some don't work out, like I buy something that I think is going to work for my camera or something and it breaks or whatever it is and I blow $400 yeah. on something, I think of my grandpa saying, you just paid $400 to learn that wasn't the right thing to do. Don't do it again. You just spent $400 on that education.
1: Yo, you got any shout outs, Philly?
0: I mean, you know, for me, I think, you know, everybody knows, if you know me, you know who I mess with, you know, as far as like, I deal with everybody in the city. What I would, instead of shouting individuals out, I think the biggest thing, and I've already shouted Trey out and Tip and Corey and B Justice and all these guys. One of the things I talked about was that I like to keep an open door policy for mm-hmm. other artists, producers, directors, anything kind of in the arts world in Milwaukee. So I'd like to just openly say that. Like, feel free to DM me, Philly Flyboy on Instagram. Instagram yeah. is my favorite platform, so just DM me on there. If you got questions about stuff or just, you know, something that maybe you want to know a little bit more about and you think I might know that, you know? Yeah. And then just follow me, too, because I post a lot of the Philly Facts content. And I talk a lot about, you know, my experience in the industry, and I educate through that way, too. So
1: absolutely. Thank you so much, Philly, for all that you do. Thank you for pulling up on us. Be sure that you follow him on social media. When we come back, we're going to tap back into some who played an important role in your life. It's your girl, Jazz Tyler. 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
16: And one thing about me, I'm a tough cookie, but I know what I can't do. And I'm not suffering. All right, I fought my whole life. 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
17: Excuse me, Cletus. 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
18: My way of thinking is that the parents do all they can, but once the kids leave out that door, whatever have you, they make their own decisions. I don't care if you're 9 or 99, it's still your decision about the situations that you get involved yourself in.
19: We talking about taxpaying citizens. Look into their taxes. Look into this. We talking about elected officials doing backdoor deals, and somehow she still want to blame immigrants. That's what we talking about right now. We following the money, and you still want to blame Black people and immigrants and welfare and all of these things for policies and backdoor deals that put poor people in worse position.
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20: Like you said, they want to pad their pockets, but they need a reason to push things through. 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
15: Here are your hosts, Ray Nitti and maybe Shannon.
19: Yo, what up, what up, what up, what up, what up, y'all? 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You are now punched in on your lunch break with your boy Ray Nitti and maybe Shannon. 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Also follow us on all social media accounts, Facebook, Instagram, TikTok, everywhere. You can follow us at The Truth 101.7. And make sure you follow maybe Shannon and myself on Instagram or Facebook and so forth at Ray Nitti, RayNitti. And at maybe Shannon, MaybeShannon. We got a very, very, very interesting show today, y'all. We got a very interesting show. And we got a guest coming in, too. We got a guest actually calling right now. Larry Sanders, how you doing, man? I'm live on the joint. He at the door. Can somebody grab Larry?

Barry Sanders from the door, please. Appreciate you, brother. You gonna get me put out. We got Larry Sanders joining us today, man. He'll be joining us in studio. Somebody come. He's coming to, share his weekend in the city. He did a lot in the city today. Maybe Shannon will not be joining us today, y'all. So I apologize. Y'all got to deal with my melanin today. So give me the compliments that you all would be giving her. Shouts out to our chat. Cousin Jasmine, Jazz West, what it do? Man, once again, the number to call, 833-212-1017. That's the number to dial. 833-212-1017 is the number to dial. You can also text that number as well if you can't call in, man. So send a text in, man. So today's show, we might go a little off script today, man. I'm feeling away. We got L walking in the studio. Shouts out to Xavier just bringing folks in, not on the break, but it's all good. Walking in live on the feed. But we got the homie Larry Sanders and Josh. They had an amazing event going on. Today's show, we're going to talk about, man, I want to talk about credibility and facts and getting stuff done. Because I've been letting y'all play in my face a whole lot. A lot of y'all had a lot to say, a lot of insults. I got an insult too. I sent it to DJ Brother Z. We're going to post it on the YouTube. And this is just for me sharing some facts. We're going to post it a little later. But, you know, we got some things going on here in the city. We got a huge governor race going on in the city. And y'all know where I stood on it. And y'all attacked me for it. For supporting somebody who is the most qualified, who has done the work, who is the only one that has led large municipalities in the state of Wisconsin. The only one with a resume. I just got called, can I say ASS on the radio? Can I say the B word on the radio? A coon? Oh, no, I can't say it. I got one no and one. Okay, I can't say the B word. Look. See how they do? They try to get you put out. That's what Fran and their people do. That's what Fran and their people do. They try to set you up, bro. They send you off. And that's what they've been doing this whole campaign, sending the people off, boss. I'm on one today, bro. I'm on one today. Reason being is because I watch y'all attack somebody who has actually gotten stuff done from when he was in the assembly to county executive. And then I had to pull the facts. And Francesca home. And let's see what she got done in 6 years. She introduced 248 plus bills in 6 years and gotten one pass. That's y'all people. And you telling me she got one bill passed out of 248 and kept reintroducing the 247 over and over and over and over and over again and constantly getting denied. Nobody rocking with this stuff that she's saying. But I get called a coon ass B for pointing that out. I get called that. I said, look. The numbers don't lie. You have to be able to work across lines to get things done. In her whole career, she has not been able to do that. I'm not making this up. It's out there. One bill in 6 years. Now, y'all can say all the BS y'all want, but I'm talking about getting stuff done. Let's stop playing right now. I got called a coon-ass B for pointing out the fact. And let's keep in mind. Okay, let's give the grace. People say, oh, it was a Republican-led assembly. It was a Republican-led assembly. David Crowley got three times more to work done in a Republican-led assembly. It was 65-plus Republican members. Less than 36 Democrats. And he got policies done in the assembly. But nobody want to talk about, we talking about resume. I ain't talking about, leave my feelings for my homie out of this. We talking about

0: being able to get work done. She has not been able to get anything done. One bill in 6 years that's been passed. One bill. On their own website, they says it will be difficult to get any of these legislations a hearing. Y'all going to have to defend this one bill. Y'all been standing on a lot of... Hey, Brother Z, get the screenshot up, please, because it's we is not playing with these folks today. Y'all going to have to stand on this one bill. Brother Guru, where you at? You going to have to stand on it, man. I didn't want to come in here and talk politics today, but it was the disrespect. A coon is like a coon. I could take a lot of things, man. I got called an idiot. I got called a dumb Negro. But a coon ass B? Like, damn. From somebody that probably ain't even voting. Run to the YouTube right now, please, so you can see the disrespect. Run to the YouTube right now. I want y'all to see it. One policy. If she's passed more, let me know. I ain't talking about introduced, because she introduced 248 plus. One passed. Right now, one passed in the current 6 years. And you telling me that she gonna get all of this stuff passed as governor. Y'all gonna have to answer to that. I'm not here to, I ain't debating nobody. I'm saying what it is. You can't convince me of what the paperwork say. Hey, Zach. If you was a goalkeeper, right, and your job was to defend the goal, and every year you only blocked one goal, fam, a season, you still gonna keep that job?
1: Probably not.
0: And they scored 248 goals on you yearly. You still gonna keep that job?
1: Probably not.
0: You gonna get promoted to the majors?
1: If I'm white.
0: Well, that doesn't work in this case. I can't lean on that. I can't lean on that for her. I'm just saying. Aaron, you absolutely right. And the only... thank you, dog. The only bill that she got passed was a bill about Asian studies in school. So once again, when I ask, what is this person going to do for black people in the worst place to raise black families, I get attacked. My bad, L. Josh. Y'all walked in on some... My bad, fam. You know? They had me fired up. One bill in 6 years, Zach. DJ Brother Z, make it make sense, fam. Call up here and defend it. Tell me how somebody who's passed one bill in 6 years gonna get something done as governor. And I'm supposed to believe in that. And they ain't even speaking directly to our needs. You saw the one bill she got passed was for her people. And I'm not hating on it. That's what you're supposed to do. But y'all standing on a lot of bull right now. Y'all talking about, oh, we're going to get this passed. We're going to get this passed. We're going to do this. Oh, she's amazing. She's going to shut the hell up.

0: We posted the screenshot. We posted it already. Post it again. I ain't even see it. Post it again. This is what I want y'all to see they standing on. And it be black people. It be people that look like us. I've never once said, vote for David Crowley because he black. Never once have y'all ever heard me say that on this publication, online, on anything. I've consistently stated that he is the only one qualified to do the job and is currently doing the job and has the resume to do the job on day one and the relationships to work across party lines in order to get stuff done. That's important. That's important. I asked a simple question. This ain't numbers I just made up. That's real math. That's real. That's in the, that's on, like, come on, fam. And then y'all tell me, oh, the Earth supporters, they're just, they, what was Xavier like to say? You're being mean to me. Oh, Crowley supporters are so soft. No, y'all lucky I ain't beating y'all ass. Slapping the hell out of y'all for talking stupidness. And I got to keep some type of composure because I actually got something to lose. Y'all going to have to stand on it. Y'all going to have to stand on one bill in 6 years. So now you telling me magically in 4 years after not getting nothing done, the same legislation, stop playing with me, dog. These are the same people she working with right now that's not rocking with the stuff she doing. Don't go anywhere, y'all. We live on the award-winning Truth 101.7. This is a lunch break with Ray Nitti and maybe Shannon.
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2: Yi Leng Zhang was born in Warsaw, the son of refugees who fled communism in search of freedom. 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That's why Yi is endorsed by Senator Tammy Baldwin. Baldwin says Yi brings, quote, real budget experience from the school board, the county board, and the nonprofit world. 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

0: to the award-winning 101.7 The Truth with Ray Nitti and Maybe Shannon. Shannon had to take a personal day today, man. I'm on one today, y'all, because y'all gonna have to stand on that. I had to turn comments off because I'm not even arguing with idiots no more, bro. I'm not arguing with people anymore to just say stupid stuff and insult people and think that because you pointing out facts that's not favorable to the person that they want to support, that you got to be called things like this. And we're going to run this all day, too. And I hope y'all, anybody listening, I hope y'all know her. Hope you know this person. So y'all can see. And this is why I be like, it's going to be so hard. Let's say she does get through the primary, which I don't think she will. I don't think she gets through the primary at all. I think it's about to be an upset. Could I be wrong? Sure. But I refuse to vote for somebody who has showed zero success in a general and zero interest in earning my support. Now, call me what you want after that. But you're not going to look at these numbers, these facts, and tell me that she is the best person for the job. I got called a coon-ass B for stating Francesca Hong in 6 years has only successfully gotten one bill out of 248 attempts. 248 bills. And we're going to just keep posting this clip all day. Because they like to tell me I'm just an entertainer. I don't know what I'm talking about. We got my brother in here, Larry Sanders, and brother Josh as well. Bro, how you feeling? You know something about people telling you to, you know, stay in your lane, shut up and dribble, don't give a damn about things that actually mean something to you, like mental health.
1: Right.
0: As if because you were an athlete, you had no substance to add to the conversation, and you was just supposed to play the role of an athlete while watching hundreds of other NBA players suffer in silence.
1: Right.
0: What was that experience like, bro?
1: Man, it was tough. Man, it was tough, man. You know, you come into a situation where, you know, mental health is like, you know, you're in the Stone Age. Nobody's talking about mental health, but you see everybody around you suffering, and so many people are, you know, not talking about what they're going through. So, you know, it was like I knew the recipe wasn't just suffer in silence and make a bunch of money. You know what I mean? It was the success rate in that going in that direction was real low. You know what I mean? Guys was going broke real fast. They was dealing with mental health issues after they, you know, retired and whatnot. And you still see it now in a lot of ways. You know, guys leave the leagues and they leave the NBA, NFL, and, you know, it's just hard to transition. You know what I'm saying? A lot comes with that. So, you know, when you playing, you're going to do a lot mentally. When you leave, you're going to do a lot mentally. So you can't, you know, there's no room to be ignoring what's going on inside your head. You know what I'm saying?
0: Absolutely. So, what was that like for you, right? Pushing the envelope and trying to get people to see something that is important. And they just want to keep you in this lens, this box. And in a way, like, discredit your voice.
1: Right. And
0: like,
1: Yeah.
0: Go ahead.
1: Nah, I want to touch on that too because, you know, I come back to Milwaukee and a lot of people don't understand why I even left Milwaukee, right? Mm-hmm. You know, and they might say mental health, mental illness, blah, blah, blah.

0: you know, I was going through a lot mentally, but understand, I left the NBA. I didn't leave the Milwaukee Bucks. You know, I left the whole infrastructure, and that was because they had nothing in the collective bargaining agreement that said they had to address mental health. There was nothing there that said they had to respect it, address it, or even acknowledge it. So I knew I was under infrastructure that, you know, they tried to sue me. You know, the NBA was trying to sue me when I was trying to leave, right? It was coming from my contract. I had to put myself in Rogers Memorial Hospital for 30 days so that, you know, if they did try to sue me or fine me for not being there, how would that look?
1: Mm-hmm.
0: It was more of a how would it look thing than any kind of regulations. They could have fined me. They could have, you know, said you didn't show up for practice. They could have did all that to me while I was in there. They just thought it would look bad.
1: So they didn't go through with any disciplinary action.
0: What they did was when I finally retired, right? Because this when I retired it was crazy. I'm in St. Lucia with my wife at the time.
1: That's where my mother from.
0: You know, man. We in St. Lucia.
1: Know your mommy.
0: A few times. So yeah, we out there, and you know, beautiful. But it was All Star break. I had just came out of Rogers Memorial Hospital. It was All Star break. I went to St. Lucia with my wife, and I had two agents at the time, Happy Walters and Dan Fagan, RIP. And, you know, they was telling me, we can't do nothing. You got to come back to practice after All-Star. You got to pull up. You got to be there. Or the NBA is going to void, they're going to void your contract. You're gonna come. I said, you know what? I'm gonna retire, but I'm going to retire for free. And I want a press conference in Milwaukee. I'm going to come back, and I just want to tell everybody why I'm retiring. They said, we got $15 million on the table. Just don't come back. And that's how I got my deal.
1: Mm-hmm.
0: That's how I got my deal out of the Bucks, to get out of the contract.
1: Oh, so you initially was just going, you didn't want nothing. You was walking away like, just let me out.
0: Of course I wanted something.
1: Yeah. Well, you said,
0: of course I wanted something, but I had to take it there because they were telling me there's nothing they could do.
1: Yeah.
0: That never happened before. No player has ever retired in the middle of the season. It doesn't happen. We can try. We can wait till the end of the season. We can put you on a different team. Just tank it. Mm-hmm. Just don't show up to practice. Just make them want to trade you. Be the bad guy. I was like, bro, the way my mental health is set up, mm-hmm. I'm out of here, bro. You know what I mean? I'm not doing this. There's too many games within the game that don't make sense to the game.
1: Mm-hmm.
0: You know what I mean? But it's their game. Infrastructure that big, you know, I ain't got enough soldiers to fight in that army.
1: Hmm.
0: I get out of the war. But, you know, I try to lead others out of the war as well because there's options. Like, you don't got to settle for what somebody's trying to give you or they tell you. It's a crazy position to be in because you value so high, right? You got thousands of people clapping for you, people watching your TV, but then you devalue so low because you work for me. I'm paying you all this money. You do what I say.
1: Mm-hmm.
0: You hurting. Let's see how much it hurt. And if they did that with my body, right? If I said my ankle hurt, and this was just the way of the Bucks at the time. They had this ABA feel, this old school. I don't know. But if your ankle hurt, we up in the morning doing 1,000 push-ups. Your arm hurt. They pushing it where you like. I might as well just play through this.
1: Mm-hmm.
0: I might as well just play through this. And if they doing that to my body, think about what they're doing to your mind.
1: Mm-hmm.
0: So it's just once you put a value on your body and a value on your mind, people see you as a product. It is what it is. You're a high value product.
1: Man, so you bro, I watched a lot of the things that you was dealing with in silence, right? And I appreciate you for being vulnerable and sharing some of these things you was dealing with me because I remember that conversation that we had on the rooftop off of Kilbourne and you was like, bro, I don't know, bro.
0: Yeah.
1: Like, this ain't right, bro. Like, my mind, like, and a lot of people don't know how much you was taking care of your mom too back then.
0: Mm-hmm.
1: They just see, like you say, the product on the court. And I'm like, man, y'all don't know what this brother dealing with, who all he taking care of. People

0: think because you have this lump sum of money that reality isn't real. Right. Like, life ain't real. Right. And I was a little pissed off because I saw how you was handled. And then after the press conference and mental health started becoming a thing, I almost want to say a year or two later, you saw Kevin Love having it's like they gave Kevin Love this mental health lane as he was like he was the poster boy right. for mental health. I was like, no, y'all just assassinated somebody that spoke out about it yeah. and tried to say they was too much weed and all of these other things. And it's like, no, let's tell the truth. It was very similar, in my opinion, to what Kaepernick went through. Just a different thing he was fighting for to bring awareness to. It was police brutality for Kaepernick and a level of mental brutality for players in the NBA. Don't go anywhere, y'all. We're live with Larry Sanders, former Milwaukee Buck, Milwaukee legend, and the homie Josh. We're going to get into some Her Loss and Broke Life content when we come back. Don't go anywhere, y'all. Live on the lunch break.
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0: DJ Brother Z holding us down with the production and sound, man. We talking all kinds of things right now. We got Larry Sanders live in studio. Josh live in studio. Her Loss Broke Life collabo. Man, so let's, I know I took y'all down the rugged route to get here. It was a little spicy when y'all walked in. I apologize. But, you know, it's, y'all know how I get out, man. But, yeah, man, so you back in the city, man. Welcome back to the city.
1: Yes, sir.
0: It's been some time. You've done a lot in the city and out of the city, but still made sure you was connected to the city with a few things. But before we get into some of those things, let's talk about what brought you back this time, and let's get into that Broke Life, Her Loss collaboration and the pop-up that you all had. Tell the people what took place this weekend.
1: Yeah, man, it was a great weekend. It was great to be back for sure, man. I haven't been back in Milwaukee, and since we play here in the Big Three, and I want to say that was like four or five years ago, and then you know before that it was like maybe 5 years. So really being in Milwaukee for a long time, being able to, you know, a few days, it's been like 10 years, man. It's been a minute. So it was great reconnecting with the city. You know, I reconnected with my dog, Josh. And me and Josh, I've been knowing him since I played in Milwaukee. And we always had a very instant, genuine connection, you know. We always, you know, clown on each other, man. We got great chemistry when it comes to creativity. So, you know, he always been a creative guy. He was always into the clothing and the shoes, and he was tapped in. So I wasn't really surprised to see that he was doing what he was doing, but I'm like, man, how can I be involved? So we put our minds together, and we came up with this piece. I sent him the designs, and he sent me back the shirt the next day. He had it made, you know what I mean? So I immediately was like, you know, that's my energy. You know how I work, Eddie. Yeah. I don't like wasting no time.
0: Gotta get right to it.
1: Right to it. So, yeah, man. So we connected. We planned out the event. We did it this Saturday, man. Had a great outcome. A bunch of people came through. Felt like family, you know. And, you know, just being back in the city, really, if anything, makes me want to move back to the city. You know what I mean? Like, there's so much love here, man. There's so much love here. We went out and did some stuff with the kids on Sunday.
0: You know, was at a park?
1: Yep.
0: Which park was y'all at? Kern Park. Yep. That's what's up.
1: Yeah, man, when I didn't play with him and talk to him a little bit. And, you know, that was one of the most important things that we did when I came out here. That was, you know, number one on the list. We was going to do the clothing, but if anything, we was going to come out there to the community and get back to the kids because, you know, it's the craziest thing about this whole weekend is that I've ran into so many people who have shown me pictures of me and them when they were children. You know, police officers, people who own restaurants.
0: Yeah.
1: You know what I mean? Like random people on the street, you know what I mean? And that's just amazing to see. And they remembered me and the impact. And, you know, I want to keep recreating that feeling. You know, it's a new set of youth out here. You know what I mean? That need that impact, that feeling, and that inspiration. So now, why not do it with the clothing, right? Why not give them something they can put on their shoulders that represents everything that, you know, that I got going on, you know what I mean, the brand.
0: Mm-hmm.
1: And, you know, when we start really digging into the event space and you see all the different elements that we're affecting as far as anti-bullying, you know, personal development, financial literacy, when you attach yourself to this brand, it's much more than just clothing. It's much more than just Her Loss. You know, it's empowerment. You know what I mean? It's everybody lost whenever you're not there.
0: Mm-hmm.
1: You know what I mean? So, yeah, man. And so, you know, Josh is a legend around here. Like, he's a legendary guy in the city. If you in Milwaukee, you know this guy. So, you know, I let him talk a little bit and, you know, tell you a little bit about Broke Life.
0: Yeah, man. Josh, tell him about Broke Life.

0: being modest, man. I ain't no legend.
1: Talking to the mic,
2: nah,
1: man.
2: Nah, you being modest.
0: I ain't no legend.
2: You being modest.
0: No, listen.
2: You being modest. You
1: definitely being
0: that's
1: modest.
0: That's been my brother for a minute. And Nitty been my brother for a minute, yeah. Which people don't even know.
1: We've
0: been jamming a long time before the hair. And everybody in here right now got hair.
2: Yeah, facto. Yours the longest.
0: I mean.
2: Yeah. For now.
0: I might be the oldest, too.
1: I'm catching.
2: Yeah, you're the oldest.
1: I'm still trying to remember if I'm 42 or 43. I'm going to figure it out.
0: Dang. Oh, man.
1: I'm one of them.
2: You got lost through the 40s.
0: No, man. But just to shoot the real, this was a long time coming anyway, because me and Larry, like I said, we had a great vibe before. I just happened to reach out to him and seen what he was doing. And it was just random that I looked him up. We hit each other the same day, end up going to Miami together and streaming their vibe. And then we came back here with the ambition, like, bro, we're going to turn this up one time. And the simple fact that Giannis left, we're bringing a familiar face back. You know what I'm saying? Giving the city hope with his brand and with the clothing store. It just made me feel like this is going to be the way my boy come back home in a corrected way. By putting a brand on the body. Like I said, these clothes ain't meant to be worn. It's meant to be put into your life. Her Loss is a big brand. Like, it's bigger than what people think it is.
1: Yeah, because you explained it to me, so I know now. So it's like, explain to the people the Her Loss, the theory behind Her Loss. Because like you said, surface level, people would just read that. But
0: oh no, I got
1: take them behind him the on stitching.
0: Because
1: take it behind
0: the way
1: stitching.
0: Larry put it down. He gonna tell you the best.
2: Well,
0: way.
2: I mean, it's empowerment. You know what I mean? Like, we all have situations we may leave, and, you know, you're going to always feel like you might have done some things better, you made some mistakes, but, you know, it's always their loss, man. It's going to be her loss forever, because that's you gotta get your chin up, you got to find a way to, you know what I'm saying, correct your wrongs. Don't get it wrong, don't get me wrong, but you got to be the prize, man. You have to, you know, and you got to continue to walk in those footsteps, because that's going to motivate you to keep being better, you know what I mean? Mm. Keep making yourself better. You don't get comfortable. Don't get complacent. That's not what the brand's saying, you know what I'm saying? But it's always going to be her loss forever, because you're going to always keep making yourself better. If she ain't going to stick around and wait for that, that's cool. And then, you know, it's also, you know, women, because women think it's all men, women. But women deal with her loss a lot, too.
1: Mm-hmm.
2: A lot of women have women in their life where, you know, and it was their friend or their sister, and they ain't there no more. Well, it's their loss. You know what I mean? And if they can understand that emotion, then they know that we can, too. But his loss coming soon, you know what I mean? We're going to do something right for the women, in particular for them. But, you know, relationship-based, clothing was important to me, because we all deal with relationships, you know, across the board. That's universal. You know what I mean? And we all deal with empowerment, insecurities. Mm-hmm. You know what I mean? So,
1: Man, if you just tuning in, we are live with the homie Larry Sanders, former Milwaukee Buck, and the homie Josh from Broke Life. Don't go anywhere. When we come back, we'll get into some more questions, man, and what's been going on. We got some comments we'll read online as well. But don't go anywhere, y'all. This is The Lunch Break with Ray Nitty and maybe Shannon.
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0: 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We back, we back, we back, y'all. We live with the homie Larry Sanders and Josh. Her Loss Broke Life collabo. They had a big weekend here in the city. We got some comments online too, man. Henry says, wow, I remember Larry Sanders. I didn't know he was built like that. He said, my mental health will not allow. Shouts out to Henry for checking in. Kitten Cherie said, love this show. Tuning in from the UK. She also said, a clothing line that both women and men can wear. Modern day CK1 for clothing. Great idea. Man, shouts out to the UK tuning in, man. Appreciate the UK for tuning in. Good day, mate. You know what I'm talking about?
1: Isn't it?
0: It's a jolly day, isn't it?
1: Isn't it?
2: Let him cook.
0: Ah, man, so we talking to Larry Sanders, y'all. 833-212-1017, that's the number to call. Or you can text that line, 833-212, that's the number to call. Or you can text it, man. We just getting into this conversation. We talked about Larry leaving the NBA, not Milwaukee. Leaving an NBA, not Milwaukee. Dealing with mental health issues and bringing light to mental health issues in an organization that had zero requirements, responsibilities, or anything in the collective bargaining rights agreements that would cater to that. And, you know, he walked away from a lot. And even in walking away from a lot, I still saw him put out way more than I'm sure at the time you had a bunch of financial people like, bro, you can't do this. You can't take on this financial responsibility of bringing 15 artists from Milwaukee, Wisconsin down to LA in a mansion in Sherman Oaks and help them live out their dreams.
1: It wasn't recommended.
0: I remember seeing one of them water bills, fam. At that point, I was like, hey, bro.
1: Yeah, you tight though. Yo, and then he can't do the crib.
0: I was like,
1: actually,
0: bro.
1: This is the other side of this, but.
0: The water bill, can I say?
1: Go ahead.
0: The water bill was 9 G's, fam. That was a month. That wasn't like a back. That wasn't like, you know, Milwaukee, you pay your water bill, what, every quarter, every half a year or something like this. L.A., it's a drought. They want theirs. It's hot in the valley. So that was just water.
3: And not drinking water, right?
0: No, bro. This is like dishes. showers.
1: Nitty might have added a zero.
0: Bro, okay. It definitely wasn't 900, bro.
1: It was probably about 45.
0: Bro, no, probably it wasn't, bro.

0: Bro. Bro, she sat me down and said, Ray, we need to talk about this. Bro, I saw it, bro. Yeah. And then once, you got to remember, everything shifted after that conversation.
1: Yeah, yeah, it did, though. A lot of things shifted after that. Because that was, you know, it was a experiment at first.
0: Yeah.
1: You know what I mean?
0: But and it's an experiment that worked.
1: It worked.
0: Let's say that.
1: It worked.
0: It definitely worked. It changed a bunch of lives. But it was 9 G's, bro. I'm not making it up.
1: Yeah.
0: I saw it with my own eyes.
1: Yeah. Everything was, it was expensive, man. It was expensive because, you know, I was really taking care of these artists, but, you know, I believed in it and I wanted to like, you know, it was my passion work, man. I was also in a master class of my own, you know, like I was learning a lot from these artists and I was, you know, we had cut that record with Party Next Door. We did the thing, we did the track with Drake. You know, I had a studio built in my back where, you know, Schoolboy Q came through there, you know, Young TDE, all them guys. It was amazing experience, bro. It was something that, you know, people, you know, would pay a lot more for. You understand what I'm saying?
0: Straight up. So. You can't, bro. You can't even put words into explaining how random this crib was.
1: Yeah.
0: I'm talking about some of the most talented people under one. I'm talking Business Boy. I'm talking about DC. I'm talking about Prep. I'm talking about writers out the world. Mo. I'm talking about Ye Ali. Yeah. Super talent, bro. And that's just people we know. Then you got Meta World Peace coming in, sitting down, having meetings with us. I'm like, all right, this is really happening.
2: Bruh.
0: Then you had Nick Young pulling up because they was trying to get bro to sign with the Lakers at the time. Then you remember when Nick Young came to the crib?
1: Yeah, to the party.
0: Then his people's got the box. Bro, I thought it was over.
1: Boxing, yeah.
0: I was like, L.A. done got us.
1: We had the house. I thought it was
0: for a squabble, bro.
1: It was a party, yeah.
0: And Nick Young on the couch just laughing at it. I'm like, what's happening, bro? This can't be real. I'm like, it's about to go down. He was like, man, he said it was on site and he wanted his squabble.
1: Yeah.
0: Bro, all you heard was whoop somebody through the front door. Like, he came in the house beating somebody, bro. Like,
1: this is at the crib. It was Nick Young people. It was Nick people.
0: Yeah. It was his people.
1: His people beat on each other at the crib. I'm like, man, I looked at him. He like, man, come on,
0: man. Man, bro, it was
3: just another day for them.
0: Just a regular. Hey, he was laughing, bro. He's like, he said it was on site. What he see him?
1: And we
0: they
1: in
0: got
1: the valley
0: into
1: too,
0: bro.
1: It is what it is.
0: I'm like, all right, this is L.A.
2: It's happening.
0: But what I'm saying is, you can't even put a price on those type of experiences.
1: Yeah,
0: you feel what I'm saying? 100%. You can't put a price on it. And we just talking about the entertainment aspect. It was so many meetings I was able to sit in, like with Dom.
1: Yeah.
0: Dom Clothing. You know, big brand, bro. Not big in America. Worldwide big brand. And we sitting, one of the homies didn't even speak English.
1: Yeah, yeah.
0: It was the main dude,
1: yeah,
0: right?
1: Yeah, yeah, the owner.
0: He was with China? Was there from China?
1: From China. Connected with Bape. Dom Studios, huge clothing studio on Melrose and Fairfax, right on the corner. And they were doing displays for artists.
0: Mm-hmm.
1: And we were working with them to get different artists in there to do their displays. Mm-hmm. It happened up there each month. They would host them. And they had all the exclusive Bape in there, all the exclusive, you know what I mean? And I've been curating and working with, like, man, CEOs of different companies for a very long time and trying to develop, curate space, products, you know, touch people. It's been a process with all of this, bro. Like, for real, when you really reach back, and it's Nitty even bringing up stuff is making me remember stuff I forgot about, because there's been so many different, you know, building blocks to get to this. You know what I mean? It's like a Lego set, bro. I can't even remember what the first building block looked like, but it's down there. You know what I mean? And now, you know, found, you know, another CEO to work with and building up the brand here, and we, you know, the clothing store that he has, the brick and mortar that he has developed already, we're talking now about a partnership, and bringing in more athletes and, you know, even

0: doing an alumni space where, you know, we will host, you know, so many different athletes who have been here in Milwaukee,
1: mm-hmm.
0: give them a space to come back to, and, you know, touch it, reconnect with their fans. So there's a lot, man. There's a lot we want to do to full circle this all this stuff, man, and bring this stuff back to Milwaukee. Because if anything, the reason why I'm here and the reason why I love Milwaukee, I'm from Florida. I'm from the Sunshine State. It ain't the weather. I love Milwaukee because of the people. I love Milwaukee because of the people. You know what I mean? Because the people, man.
2: It's not the weather.
0: It's not the weather. It's the people. And, you know, I've traveled around the world and twice since I left Milwaukee. You know, I've been to Egypt. I've been to Grenada. I've been, you know, fortunate enough to go to China, Taiwan, all over the world, man. Mm-hmm. And the one thing I can say is that the people here are authentic. And they're hardworking and humble. And that's why I've always connected with them. Mm-hmm. You know, I feel like that's why the city loves me. That's why the people here love me, because we can resonate on that field. Like, we just want to win and work hard. You know what I mean? And we don't mind the grind. So, yeah, man, I love it. I love, you know, giving back to the people here, reconnecting with the kids. And I would love to, you know, develop more products and, you know, get even more rooted within the community and, you know, the business space out here and build, man. It's all about building.
2: Thanks.
1: Y'all, we live with Larry Sanders, former Milwaukee Buck legend. Don't go anywhere. We come back. We're going to be talking about this Grammy, man, because he's pretty humble. He said we did some work, but he ain't mentioned what? He got a Grammy. From some of that work that was going on. So we gonna get into that Grammy talk, man. This is the Grammy fam in the building. Don't go anywhere, y'all. This is the Lunch Break with Ray Nitti and maybe Shannon.
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4: There's some things I want to highlight that we may not be cognizant of, and I know that some of y'all are going to take issue with what I say, but I'm going to be factual and I'm going to be objective about it because they are still hard at work to make sure that we die fast, we live difficult lives, we make less money, we have less access to healthcare. Ladies and gentlemen, that's not just some random occurrence. And they're criminalizing some of our just unnecessary, loud, boisterous, and disrespectful behaviors. You know, I remember an era where Black folks didn't necessarily need to be heard. Us being in public and being seen was quite enough because we are giving them more fuel for the fire, especially now.

Great morning, Truth Nation. Welcome to Truth in the Morning on the award-winning 101.7 FM, The Truth. I am the legendary Home Blow. My girl Bailey is out on assignment and will return on Monday. So she's not gone anywhere, but she is on assignment and she will return on Monday. So that means you got the legendary Home Blow all 3 days left in the week, today, tomorrow, and Friday. And remember, go to our YouTube page while you're there, hit that like and subscribe button. And of course, you can also check us out on Facebook. You can go to Facebook and look us up, 101.7 The Truth, and you'll be able to watch the show there. You can make your comments. You know, you can do all the things that you need to do. All of this is at 101.7 The Truth. So go there. Make sure you follow us. Make sure you like and follow for the Facebook page and hit the like and subscribe button. And to everybody who's checking in early, y'all in the homeroom early, I love it and I appreciate it. But I want you to make sure that while you're there, you hit that like and subscribe button. Hit the like and subscribe button. So we'll be there. We there. I got some follow-up, you know, situations because yesterday, and I'm going to try to see if I can get the download clip to Xavier in time. I was talking about the Madison situation. Me and Bailey were talking about Madison and the encampment. And, you know, I have a situation where I'd be like, you know, I'm Blostradamus, you know. I am him, he is I. And a lot of the times when I make my predictions, I really be hoping that, you know, most of them don't end up coming true. But my batting average of that is in the high 90s when I end up saying certain things that I believe are going to happen, and then they end up happening. So on yesterday's show, and, you know, Bailey was, you know, we were talking about it and talking about they had like over 3 blocks worth of encampment and they had tents and they was grilling. You know, we showed the video and they were grilling. They were just, you know, doing their thing. And I understood the importance of, you know, the protests. I get it. But I also said, yeah, let me tell you what's going to happen.

0: happened. And sure as everything, it ended up going pretty much exactly how I said it was going to go. And when I seen one of the news clips with it, and it actually like showed a bulldozer and a front loader just barreling through everything, like, you know, it was on some ludicrous time, like, move, encampment, get out the way, get out the way. And it was so hilarious to me. Not that they, you know, had to be vacated, but I know I've seen this story. I've seen this story over and over again. It's like, all right, I'm tired of this. I'm fed up. All right, I get it. But y'all going to have to move all this stuff out the way. Xavier, great morning. Love you. Appreciate you, man. How you doing and feeling today? And do you remember my comments on yesterday?
1: Yeah, I remember your comments, and I'm doing pretty good. Abdul Syed won last night, so it's a pretty good night.
0: Okay. All right. So I tried to send you that clip.
1: I got it.
0: Okay. So this is going to give you a flashback for those of you who may not have seen that portion of the show. And it was really coming to the latter part of the show that we had a chance to talk about it. But this was my thoughts before I was informed that it literally was taking place during the Truth with Sherwin Hughes show on yesterday. But I said it before that part even happened. So I'm going to have Xavier play this clip of me and my girl Bailey Coleman and giving my viewpoints on what was going to happen. So let's flash black, shall we? That you're not moving.
2: Right.
0: But when you start getting,
2: yes,
0: when they remove them from that encampment, you could say that you're not moving.
2: Right.
0: But when you start getting arrested and they start saying, no, y'all can't arrest all of us, watch. If they have to call in National Guards or whatever has to be happening, they're going to do it.
2: Yeah.
0: And you're going to be removed.
2: Yeah.
0: And you're going to be kicking and screaming. And you're like, nope, I'm not leaving. And then they're going to take a bulldozer and they're going to bulldoze down all those camps that they done set up. Barbecue grills are getting ran over and they're going to clean up the street. So I'm just letting you know, I understand why you're trying to take that stance, but understand that when you get arrested, it will not just be a loitering charge or anything like that. You are subject to be under some federal charges. Federal.
2: Yes.
0: Not just a state and local charge because of the things that have been passed that a lot of people ended up voting for when they put the orange man in.
2: Right.
0: And allowed him to make all of these decisions to change this, change that, change that. So some of y'all are going to get locked the hell up.
2: While the people...
0: And I be damned. We also have a clip from the updated story to where they was like, they kind of moved and cleared out the encampment. But I knew it was going to happen, so we're gonna get that clip with an update. And I just, you know, I laughed to myself, not trying to laugh at the people, but I laughed to myself like, this is exactly what I said was going to happen. And then it's talking about people who were getting arrested. I said, this is exactly what I said was going to happen. And it happened. So that personality of mine is called Blostradamus. And so just like a Nostradamus, Blostradamus. So do we have the current clip, Xavier? We're going to play the current clip now as a follow-up for yesterday's topic when we talked about it briefly towards the end of the show. So we're going to play that clip, and I want to know your thoughts, Truth Nation.
3: Tensions run high in the capital city. Protesters take back to the streets after an early morning wake-up call from law enforcement.
4: Yeah, their encampments, built in the wake of a fatal police shooting, is torn down after repeated warnings to get out. Just into our newsroom, police say they arrested at least 26 people through half the day. 16 were booked into the Dayton County Jail. 10 were cited and released. We have team coverage

0: tonight of those protests with Ashley Sears and Abril Preciado both in Madison tonight. Ash, let's start with you.
1: Yeah, hi, Sam. What a difference a few hours make after repeated clashes between police and protesters. Demonstrators have once again taken over this intersection here, and police have left the area. This all came to a boiling point after the city removed the protest encampment here at 5 this morning. Protesters took over this intersection following the police shooting death of Corey Ruiz on July 22nd.
2: We over there.
1: A memorial turned into an encampment and has been here for nearly 2 weeks. Yesterday, Madison's mayor called for the street occupation to be removed today. At 5 this morning, non-law enforcement city workers began clearing out the encampment. Police and fire were called after they say protesters were throwing rocks and small fires were started. Police worked to open this road back up, and throughout that process, several people were taken into custody. This afternoon, Madison police told us 16 people were booked in the Dane County Jail and 10 people were cited for unlawful assembly and disrupting officers. We have seen several people taken into custody since about 4 o'clock today. Demonstrators were circling the intersection as police were trying to open the street, and we saw 2 people taken to the ground and put into cuffs. We saw some sort of spray being used during those arrests. Demonstrators have been chanting and at times getting in the faces of officers.
3: So, street cleared. And there's another clip that actually shows the bulldozers just doing what they do in the front loaders. They were just like, scoop, move. And I mean, they didn't, you know, there weren't people still inside or anything, but they just came through. Like, get out the way. But I knew that was going to happen. And 26 to 27 arrests. That was then. That was, you know, the report from yesterday. I'm sure that will intensify today as they continue to try to see if they're going to rebuild. It's going to happen. You know what I mean? It's going to happen. I understand. And then some people have the nerve, in my opinion, to throw rocks and bottles and all that, and then say, we're not even doing anything. Listen, Xavier, what's the name of that bill that was passed that will now allow them to arrest you?
4: NSPM7?
3: Yeah. You know what I'm saying? Break down some of the things that is included in that they can now end up being, you know, charged with. And these are serious charges.
4: Yeah, just basically being anti-government, anti-Christian, anti-capitalist, gathering in like an unarmed assembly. So basically protesting.
3: Mm-hmm. All the things that are kind of happening right now, right?
4: Yeah, pretty much. So, I mean, just like in Texas, like these anti-ICE protesters, they just got charged like 30 to 100 years in jail in Texas. And one dude, he just was moving pamphlets from one place to another, and he got charged 30 years for that under NSPM 7.
3: See, so this is what I'm talking about, people. And that too, I mentioned, I'm like, these aren't going to just be your ordinary charges. Be like, okay, disorderly conduct and I'm out. I paid a ticket and I'm out. Some of these people are going to be charged with some of these crimes that are newly instituted because of the Orange Man. And so protesting ain't the same anymore. I mean, you could end up, what did you say, 30 to 100 years or something like that? What?
4: Well, it's depending on the charges and stuff like that. Mm-hmm. Well, like the whole NSPM7, they basically can charge you as like a foreign terrorist. Because they're trying to link a lot of these like left movements to being co-opted by Cuba.
3: Right.
4: Which will potentially be invading within the next 1 to 2 years, depending how this war in Iran goes.
3: Right. So, yeah, but I just had to reminisce on that. And because it's like I called it yesterday, and little did I know that shortly after that, after we went

0: It was going down. It was going down. When we come back, you know, there's it's a few different things that we're going to be talking about. But sometime during this morning, I want to get to the debate about the vaccination. Those of us who took the COVID-19 vaccination and the boosters, I know for me, I can say that. I did all the things and I shared, like, I'm going to do all the things. And I haven't had a cold since 2020. And my health has not been declining. I already don't have high blood pressure. I don't have high cholesterol. I don't have diabetes. You know, all the things that are comorbidities usually for people of size or obese, or when they say you're morbidly obese, I don't have any of those things. And again, now there are people who are, you know, just having these issues talking about, see, I didn't take it. But I want to talk about all the things that they are taking and they're not thinking about it. You're like, they don't think about it. They just wanted to attack the COVID-19 vaccine. That's why I didn't get vaccinated. But you popping perks. You drinking lean. You're doing all this other stuff. But that I want to get into that conversation. I want to hear Truth Nation's side of it. What is your thoughts and opinions? And I'm going to give you mine and just let you know that some common things that some people take, the side effects of that can end up being deadly for a lot of people, too. 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I got to get ready to take care of some bills as we broadcast live from the American Family Insurance Studio in the heart of downtown at the Avenue. I'll be black.
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1: It's your boy Ray Nitty and my co-host Maybe Shannon.
0: 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Keep the conversation going with The Grapevine with Manon Sabir.
1: That's right. I'm your host, Manon Sabir.
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continue to allow this encampment to take up three city blocks and stop. I know your goal and I know what you're trying to do, but we cannot have that. Oh no! Bulldozers out and the front load is taking y'all out. I'm just saying, I said it. Shout out to Nurse Ari and Kawanda, who brought up a great point.

You know, because I started to allude to the vaccination conversation, the anti-vax and, you know, and those who did take the vaccination, it brings up that healthy debate that sometimes can turn into crazy debates. But we have a poll up. Do you believe in getting vaccinated? And yes or no. So if you're on our YouTube page, please join in and take the poll. You can call in and give us your truth, or you can text in at the Truth Talk text lines, 833-212-1017, 833-212-1017. And, you know, one of the things that I brought up, you know, because as the vaccine was coming out, and it was like, you know, you got to take it. I ain't taking that. It's going to be the Tuskegee, you know what I'm saying, experiment and all of those things. And I had to, you know, rebuttal some of those things because I just was like, okay. So some people take this medicine. A lot of people take this medicine. And I just want to just let you know that some of the common and mild effects of this medicine is nausea or vomiting, stomach pain or indigestion, headache or dizziness. Those are the common and mild effects. Some of the more serious risks and warnings from this medicine is liver injury, yellow skin or eyes, jaundice, dark urine, pale stools or upper right belly pain, severe allergic reactions, skin rash, hives, blistering skin or swelling of the face, lips, and tongue, loss of appetite, extreme sweating, and unusual fatigue. And what is that? What medicine is that? So I'm just saying, when people get to talking about, you know, the different medicines and it does this, all right, can you guess the medicine? Again, Truth Talk text lines are open, 833-212-1017. Another very commonly used medicine, common side effects, upset stomach and indigestion, nausea and vomiting, diarrhea or constipation, heartburn, gas and bloating, mild headache, dizziness. Some of the serious risks from this same medicine, stomach ulcers and bleeding, aka black stools and vomiting blood, kidney problems, swelling in the legs and changes in urination, high blood pressure and fluid retention, cardiovascular events, heart attacks or strokes, severe allergic reactions, hives, trouble breathing, and swelling of the face. Wonder what medicine that is. Another thing that a lot of people end up getting, not everybody, but a lot, you can get a temporary spike in joint pain and swelling for 24 to 48 hours, facial flushing, sudden redness and warmth in the face and chest, blood sugar spikes, temporary increases in glucose levels, crucial to monitor for those with diabetes, mild insomnia or a jittery, restless feeling, minor bruising, redness or soreness, and long-term and repeated risk, lightening of the skin or fat shrinkage, dimpling around it, tendon strain, weakening, or potential rupture of nearby tendons, cartilage and bone impact, potential cartilage loss or localized bone thinning, osteosclerosis with frequent high doses, a rare risk of joint infection, which causes severe swelling, increasing pain, and fever. Now, I ain't even got to the ones that

0: talk about suicidal tendencies and the different behaviors that you can do. But just those, what are they? What are they? Well, the first one that I read, not anything other than the over-the-counter, was Tylenol. Those side effects were just from Tylenol. How many people take Tylenol? The second was from ibuprofen. How many people don't take ibuprofen, especially if you're in pain and going through stuff, and they say, well, this will help with that. I'll be like, you're going to either take the Tylenol or you're going to take the ibuprofen. Or sometimes they'll say mix and match, you know, take this and then take that. And then the third one, cortisone shots. So I'm just, and the point that I'm trying to make with all of this is a lot of times people talk about, like they talked about the COVID vaccine, and we don't know what's in that, this, that, and the other. You don't even bother to check what the hell is in the common things that you take. So that's where I wanted to start. That's just with the common things. And then there's a list of things that medications that are linked to suicidal thoughts or behavior that would make you want to kill someone. There's a lot of medicines on this list. And some of you take them yourselves or you have your children take them. Yeah, Prozac is on the list. I'm just saying, so medicines that you take for depression and all of that, if you listen to the effects that they read 90 miles an hour at the end of the commercial, could cause suicidal tendency, also could cause stroke, heart attack, you could die. I mean, it's like, but now when it came to the vaccine, but you'll smoke a blunt that you don't know what all chemicals have been induced, you go, 'cause it's altered. It's altered. You also are enjoying this. So those of you men who smoke blunts with your brothers, your fellows, yeah, or, hey, man, let me hit that. I don't smoke it at all. I don't do it. You do know that he takes whoever wrote it, they take it, they put it in their mouth, put all their DNA on it, and whatever they've been doing, if they eat groceries, the other reason that we say eating the groceries, if they doing that, whatever it is that they do with their mouth, if they've
1: what
0: got...
1: What do you mean by that?
0: I mean, if they eating the groceries, and then they rolling the blunts, and they put their mouth all in it. They put it all through there. And then you like, and then they run the lighter, I guess to call it, so drying it out or whatever. But then soon as you put it in your mouth, your lips, what's the first thing it does? It gets wet. So now you done reactivated everything that was on and in that person's mouth. So if that person has anything that is not good and not right, you have just put it on you. And you may as well tongue kiss the brother. You may as well French kiss him because you are ingesting his saliva when you are taking that blunt from that other man who you saw just roll it, put it all through his mouth. He take me through there, take me through there. Yes, I know if you eating breakfast, you learning this morning. You going to learn today. That's all I'm saying. I got to take care of some bills. But I want to talk about it. Make sure you take the poll. Do you believe in getting vaccinated or not? And I'm going to let you know some other things that people don't, they don't even question it. And they just take it. People taking mollies, people taking ecstasy, perks, they drinking lean. They not even concerned about what all is inside of the Robitussin. They ain't even concerned about it. But yet, I'm not going to take the vaccine. You know, we're going to talk about it. True Nation, True Talk text lines are open. 833-212-1017. You going to learn this morning. That's all I got to say. I got to take care of some bills. I'll be black.
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0: 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Welcome, Black Truth Nation. Truth in the Morning. Bailey Coleman will return on Monday. So again, she's on assignment, so she'll return on Monday. So you got me. The legendary Home of Blow, and we are talking about to be vaxxed or not be vaxxed. And there's so many people taking when Dr. Fauci and pleaded the fifth, and you know, so they're taking different things. Talking about, well, these people died of this, these people died of that, these people died of that, and the vaccine. It was the vaccine. I'm alive and well. I've already given a lot of my health regular exams and checkups that I do every year. And I've never had, like I say, even at my highest weight, being morbidly obese, because anything that don't fit their scale, you're morbidly obese. And be like, yeah, I don't even look big, but yeah, I'm morbidly obese. Be like, yep. So they'll diagnose you and say that you're morbidly obese. So again, so to not ever have diabetes, high blood pressure, high cholesterol, all the things that a lot of people are at risk for, no signs of heart disease, none of those things. And that part. But there's people that take so many different medicines and take so many different shots. And you're not concerned. I'm going to bring in Xavier in a moment. I'm going to read some of your comments on our YouTube page. Again, while you're there, hit that like and subscribe. Nurse Ariane Kawanda said, mixed feelings.

0: because of my profession. I had to, but thinking black now, I regret taking it because I definitely had other major health issues after the vaccine shot. Some were listening to Aaron and Sam said, Tylenol? Yep. Mm-hmm. And Jasmine Gooden said, I didn't do the boosters, but I did the two shots. I've been fine since 2020. Jasmine Gooden said, also, that's ibuprofen you're talking about, like when I was reading the side effects. You know what I'm saying? But most people will not know that, but they act like they're terrified of doing all the other things. Nurse Aaron Kawanda said, good morning, Aaron. I'll say ibuprofen because of a lot of people take that. I can only take Tylenol, but I don't think they've been working for me lately, so I'm doing home curing remedies and CMOS. Jasmine Gooden said also that other one was GLP-1. No, I didn't even read the GLP-1s. I didn't even read those. Let's see. And Nurse Aaron Kawanda said, and that's why I stopped taking Tylenol. Let's see. Jasmine Gooden said, oh, I didn't know cortisone shots. I never had one. Thank God. Jasmine Gooden said, I knew the ibuprofen because I take that one the most. And let's see. Will D9 said, in my opinion, some people who are against taking vaccines are the same people who go to the store and buy cigarettes and alcohol, and they all have the same side effects. How about that? You know what I'm saying? How about that? You know, it's real talk. And let's see, catch some of these other comments. Nurse Aaron Kawanda said, yes, totally disgusting eating groceries. My ex-husband did that a lot. You're like, dead, like, absolutely right. DBJ73 said, took the shot and I'm not dead, to each day on. That part, that's it really in the end of things. Let's see, DBJ also said, in my opinion, some people, I did take the shot, were just scared of the needles, but use other needles. Why? You know, let's see. Oh, RC Creation Muse said, never understood that sharing anything, vape, pens, cigarettes. Absolutely. Absolutely. Mahdi said, catching kids but won't hug you. Right. Let's see some of the other comments. Let's see. California. Okay. The best advice I've gotten all week. Let's see here. Weed smokers. Mahdi said, weed smokers scared of vaccines but not scared of fentanyl or rat poison. And they won't vote. You know, Xavier, what's your thoughts on this? And what is the poll looking like now? Remember, we do have the poll up about vaccines, yes or no.
1: So on the vaccine poll, mm-hmm. do you believe in getting vaccinated? It's sitting at 57% yes and no at 43%.
0: Okay. But what is your take, if you care to share it? You know, you don't have to share.
1: Oh, just on getting vaccinated. Mm-hmm. I mean, I believe in it. I mean, I think we're seeing the side effects of people not getting vaccinated right now. Right now, we're sitting at a 35-year high at measles outbreaks. I think there's over 2,800 cases across the nation.
0: Mm-hmm.
1: And that's a direct result of people not getting vaccinated and stuff like that. And you know, when I think of people getting vaccinated and stuff like that, I think of like us eradicating the disease polio. I mean, mm-hmm, you know, mm-hmm. I imagine in the 1960s and, you know, 40s and 50s and stuff like that, people used to literally sit in these iron lung things after they get the polio disease. You know what I mean? So people aren't doing that now, and that's just because we got the vaccine. You know, the vaccine.
0: Right.
1: Me personally, I did get both of those, both shots of the
0: mm-hmm,
1: COVID
0: the booster.
1: Thing.
0: Mm-hmm.
1: I didn't get the booster, but I got like, you know, the two shots that you had to get, the two initial shots.
0: Right.
1: No side effects. But then again, you know, we had over a couple, you know, millions of people taking the vaccine. I'm sure some people did have adverse reactions to it, but that's like a very small number.
0: Right.
1: And with anyone taking people have bad reactions to getting their flu shot.
0: That's where I'm
1: like
0: going.
1: That.
0: Yeah.
1: So, I mean, out of the case of like millions of people getting it and, you know, maybe a couple of people had adverse reactions, that's just what happens sometimes, you know, with these, you know.
0: People touch door handles, people touch all kind of things. They don't sanitize it, they don't do

0: disinfected. They don't do any of those things. And it's like, you know, you don't know who just touched that door handle. You don't know who just was here, who did this, who did that. But then they want to stand on business, though. But I ain't taking that. But you'll do so many other things that have sometimes even worse, you know, cases of side effects. Everything is a risk. Everything.
1: Yeah. I just think it's like a symptom of 2020. I mean, the rise of anti-intellectualism, you know, people not trusting doctors and stuff like that anymore. You know, we got people talking about, you know, juices will cure your diseases and stuff like that.
0: Right.
1: You know, and it's like, I don't think that's the, you know, I don't think that's really gonna, you know, do anything. But, you know, there's millions of cases. I mean, there's millions of study cases showing that, you know, vaccines do work. So,
0: right. Absolutely.
1: I think I'll go with the doctors.
0: Yeah. Christina Santiago. Again, great morning to everybody on our YouTube page and our Facebook page. Christina Santiago said, I heard 13 billion doses were given throughout the world, but only 100 confirmed side effects. But you get what I'm saying? So, and even if the side effects number was higher out of 13, come on.
1: Well, there's like, I don't think there's, oh yeah, I guess.
0: You know,
1: Yeah. I was going to say there's not 13 billion people, but right, I guess they're right, talking about the two doses.
0: Mm-hmm, yeah. So, you know, the thing is, we do so many things that we don't even question, which is why I've always had the issue and I was always ready to go toe-to-toe with those who, well, because this. Listen, right now, you got to be careful eating fruits and vegetables. They telling you, even if you wash them off, that you can still get cyclosporosis.
1: Well, yeah, you can directly attribute that to like all the DOGE cuts and,
0: right,
1: and these government programs that were cut that they said they were DEI.
0: Right,
1: and,
0: right.
1: You know, now we're, you know, facing the consequences.
0: Yeah, absolutely. So that's why I'm just saying it's so many other things. So, but people want to try to stand on business when it comes to that. But you putting all kind of other stuff in your body. You taking all kind. Oh, they say this will work. Somebody will tell you, girl, I take this. Hey, bro, take some of this, man. I'm telling you, you're going to be straight. You got some extra. You talking about a community and a society of people that will take other people's medication that was not prescribed to them just because they said, well, when I had it, they gave me these. You got any left? I'm just saying, we it's people that take dated medicine instead of get rid of it. They taking their mother's medicine who may have passed on. All of the things, man. All of the things. Yeah, I got a pill for it. I got a pill for it. So yeah, that's just been my thing. Lauren Taylor said there's also an educational level difference between those vaccinated and those who don't, those who trust doctors and those who don't. And there's an educational difference in between those whose research includes peer-reviewed studies and those who believe Google. Let's see, Nurse Aaron Kawanda said, my doctor is definitely God. I'll get a diagnosis from the doctor, but talk and trust God for my healing. You know, and hashtag that part, hashtag facts. So, yeah, people, yeah, listen, I'm alive. I haven't had any adverse side effects or reactions when taking the vaccination. But it's to each his own. So I just wanted to definitely talk about that, get your truth on it. And when we return, though, there is a former Radio Milwaukee executive who is now facing sexual assault charge of a child. First degree sexual assault of a child. So we'll come back and we'll talk about that. And some of the TV stations, boy, they really tried to get some people riled up because the story initially when it broke was just saying local radio, prominent person, you know, like, this is, you know, somebody, ooh, and it really just made you like, oh, what? Huh? They didn't say that it was a white man named Jordan Lee. He had his picture up at that time. But you're going to learn today, and you're going to see his picture today.

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4: 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I am the legendary Homer Blow. The Truth Talk text lines are open, 833-212-1017. Before going to break, I talked about this next story that definitely want to talk about. You know, these perverts, these monsters, pedophiles, just all of the terrible names that I can try to think of, that's what they are. But when you are in any prominent position, when you are a person that your son or daughter is supposed to be able to come to for protection and not have to worry about being, you know, taken advantage of, you know, you can't take those things lightly. You know, the world already has enough that they're going to add on to them. But when they can't even trust the people who they're supposed to be able to trust and not worry about or, you know, be afraid of all of the things that we try to prepare them and let them know that these things are out there. So you have to, you know, don't be afraid to speak out. Speak out if this happens, if that happens. But when some of those people end up becoming the monsters that you've always been told to steer away from and go get help or come tell the person, how do you come tell the person who is the person? And I've always said that what happens in the house stays in the house has been a gift and a curse. And just like we modify everything else, I think we have to modify that when we talk about what happens in this house stays in this house. I feel that way about a couple of different issues. I feel that way, and I guarantee you, Xavier, I can hook, line, and sinker some people with this other thing that I want to talk about, because people say it all the time. But we're going to play this clip about a former Radio Milwaukee executive director that is facing a sexual assault charge. And his name is Jordan Lee. And we'll play this clip and we'll talk about it.
5: Head of Radio Milwaukee, now charged with sexually assaulting a child. Court records detail disturbing allegations involving his wife and two daughters. Jacob Murphy joins us live from our newsroom with what happened. And we do want to warn you, all the viewers at home, some of these details in this report are downright disturbing. Jacob.
6: Well, Jessup, according to a criminal complaint, this started when Jordan Lee, that former executive director, sent an email to his therapist. The email details the assaults that go back over a decade when he assaulted his wife and oldest daughter, and over the last year when he assaulted his youngest daughter. Jordan Lee, the former executive director at Radio Milwaukee, is charged with sexual assault of a child under 12 years old. A criminal complaint says Lee emailed his therapist in late 2025, describing a history of sexually abusing his wife and daughters. According to the complaint, the email says, quote, "For many years, I have molested my wife in my sleep." He also admitted that 13 to 14 years ago, he woke up to himself sexually assaulting his daughter when she was 2 to 3 years

0: old. Next, Lee says he assaulted his wife and youngest daughter, who was born in 2019, in the past year. The complaint quotes Lee in the email. This past year, I found myself doing this to SL, his wife, again. In this past year, I can recall occasions where I molested my younger daughter, and I would never think to do this under any circumstances. However, I think I am mistaking my daughter for my wife. The complaint says police then got in touch with Lee's wife, who shared an iPhone note from Lee, which says, quote, I've carried one additional secret, one so shameful and disgusting that I have buried it into my subconscious. This happened more than one time. I have sexually assaulted and molested my wife and daughters. A spokesperson with Radio Milwaukee says, quote, we are horrified by the allegations included in the complaint that was filed, and we are sad and hurting for the victims and pray for their eventual healing. Lee has not been arrested yet at this time, and that same spokesperson with Radio Milwaukee told us that Jordan Lee's employment at the radio station ended on July 23rd. Jessup, back to you.
1: Yeah, tough one all around. Jacob Murphy, live in the newsroom. Thank you.
2: If that doesn't have you feeling some kind of way and chills and feeling creepy, you know, all of this kind of stuff, if he's tried and convicted, I just don't believe that we should have to live in a world with people that do those type of things. I just don't. I believe in the death penalty. I know that, you know, there are sometimes innocent people that may end up, but they get it right more than they get it wrong. I'll just say that. But these type of people, like, for over a decade, 2 years old, you know, I'll have the, and just y'all hearing that, it's another one of the criminal complaints that I just, you know, wouldn't read or even try to go through the excerpts. I think listening to that CBS 58 news report on it is damning enough and disgusting enough. And this is what I was, your wife, your two daughters, and just recently, you know what I mean? So, and even in radio, you know, in radio, you're around a lot of people. You know, and even in an executive role, you still go out if the radio station is doing promotions and things like that. You know, to know that you got a monster like this in your midst, that is just crazy. It's so sickening. I mean, it really has has me feeling nauseated. When I first saw the story and I was like, wow, like, for real. But when they immediately didn't show a picture, I'm like, it must be a white person. And y'all can, you know, fault me for that if y'all want to, but it has been proven true far too long. When I went to CCAP, and looked it up, it said Caucasian. This is before they start circulating this picture. And it said Caucasian. I'm like, yep, if that had been a black former. And listen, keep in mind now, I even like how they called themselves playing on words with that. Former, that's how they said it, former. They only got rid of him on July 23rd. So, yeah, legally, yeah. Is he a former executive? Yeah, because y'all let him go on July 23rd. Y'all didn't let him go years ago or months ago. He just got released on July 23rd. But the play on it, like I say, it is the truth. And he's smiling. So I think we, on the actual story,

0: Xavier, when we come back, because we got to get ready to take care of some bills coming up to the top of the hour. Al, MKE, I do see you. If you can please hold till we come back. True Talk text lines are open, 833-212-1017. I definitely want to hear your thoughts and opinions. And what do we do with people like this? And to talk about, he felt like he was sleeping. And then the other time, I thought it was my wife. And just sick. But there is a picture on the CBS 58 page. And, yeah, it does show him smiling. Yeah, but we still need to see this person. We need to see this monster. So we're going to try to get it up on our YouTube page where you'll be able to see a picture of him. But we got to get ready to take care of some bills. 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I am the legendary Home Blow. My girl Bailey Coleman is on assignment, but will return on Monday morning. I'll be black.
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3: If you were supposed to be at work at 8 a.m., you're late. That's right. Co-signed by Nurse Arian Kawanda. Thank you very much. This is actually appropriate because, you know, talking about our children, you know, and it is, it's a hard knock life. 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We're talking about this former Radio Milwaukee executive who has now been charged with first-degree sexual assault of a child, and to learn that he's basically sexually assaulted his family, his wife, and his two daughters. And we're going to... I want to go to Al MKE first, and then we'll end up coming back with a clip. And then we're going to show a picture of this monster. So 833-212-1017. Great morning, Al. Love you. Appreciate you. You hear the conversation. What's your truth?
4: My truth is I want to know where all the hell at. I should hear everybody calling in raising $100,000 worth of hell. The sad part about this is, depending on whose attorney is, mm-hmm. he might be able to walk and don't even have to register on the sex offender list.
3: That's crazy.
4: You know, and it's a sad case. So let's see what the justice system going to do. And all this chaos going on, how you going to touch your own kids? Where is your mind at that you want to take their innocence and rob them of something? And they probably knew he was doing it all along.
3: Mm-hmm.
4: And that's a sad case of it. I'm speechless. But you know what, Homer? This is what I think should happen to him.
3: Okay.
4: I think he should go to prison.
3: Mm-hmm.
4: I think he should be tied down on the front of a 88 short booty Cadillac.
3: Mm-hmm.
4: Passed down. And he should be raped 365 days a year for 24 hours a day. All shapes, sizes, and colors. I think putting him out of his misery would be too quick. He needs to be tortured because he took something from them little girls that they can never, ever, ever get back. Yeah. Have a great day.
3: All right.
4: Bye-bye.
3: You too. I appreciate, you know, Truth Nation giving the calls, but I do want to say this, even though, you know, I may have thoughts that I, you know, don't express. I do not condone any type of rape, but I do understand the sentiments from which Al was speaking. But yeah, I do not condone any kind of rape. So I just wanted to make that clear, because it's a terrible thing, no matter who it's happening to or who's doing it. You get what I'm saying? But, like I said, I do understand the sentiment and which where he was coming from. But I just wanted to, you know, also make that because it's like some people, I think that, you know, they don't need to be here. But there's a clip, and we're going to also end up showing a picture of this guy as we continue to talk about this. But there's a clip from Tim Tebow that producer Xavier ended up pulling up, that a clip that went viral. So we're going to play this clip. Dealing with monsters like Jordan Lee, in my opinion. You can play that clip. Getting it set up for us.
5: The number one offender type is biological fathers, but by far it is being done by middle-aged Caucasian men. Many, over half of them, college graduates. Many of them are educated, good jobs. This isn't just who we're thinking about. Like, they're, you know, technical.

0: happy. And I think that it is time that we call him out, like that we can't stand by and stand back. Like we have to stand up and say, not only are we not doing our job as men, it's actually the opposite. Instead of being defenders and protectors of our families, we're hurting and abusing.
1: Yeah, those are facts. It's documentation for that. And again, it is a sickness and a disease that needs to be eradicated. You know what I mean? Like, just real talk. The Truth Talk text lines are open, 833-212-1017. Definitely want to hear your thoughts on this situation, and we'll try to get the picture up of Jordan Lee while doing this story. But we're talking about the former Radio Milwaukee executive director, Jordan Lee, who was charged with first-degree sexual assault of a child on Tuesday. A criminal complaint outlines an email that Lee sent to a therapist in which he reportedly explains how he assaulted his wife and daughters. He also reportedly admitted in the email that 13 to 14 years earlier, he woke up to himself sexually assaulting and touching his daughter inappropriately when she was 2 to 3 years old at their family cabin in northern Wisconsin. The complaint says he also included details of recent assaults he committed against his wife and youngest daughter, who was born in 2019. Talking about seven. Talking about 7 years old. We're going to go to the Truth Talk text lines. Again, Truth Nation, definitely want to hear your truth on this topic and this situation, because although it's this monster that we're talking about right now, we know that there are a lot of monsters just like him. There are male and female monsters. And we cannot afford to remain silent in these areas and in these situations. That's why when I see some of the social media clips where some of the daughters or some of the sons or the nieces and nephews or the grandson or granddaughter are going on social media calling their abuser out, you feel what I'm saying, and letting people know. Shout out to Samantha Collier with Team Teal 365, who deals with this type of stuff. And that's what Team Teal 365 is all about, and letting the victims know that we believe you. So we're going to go to the Truth Talk text lines right now. Miss Pat. Miss Pat, great morning. Love you. Appreciate you. You hear the conversation. What's your truth?
2: Hey, good morning.
1: Great morning.
2: Great morning. I just wanted to say that he's a candidate for your Annihilation Island.
1: Yes.
2: You know?
1: Yes.
2: He's definitely a candidate. Also, I wanted to say that this is the culture of the United States. Most of the people that run this country are pedophiles and rapists and things of that nature. I won't mention names because I don't want to get in trouble or radio station in trouble. Mm-hmm. But we all know about the Epstein files. We know mm-hmm. what's in them, and we know the higher power people, white men, that are in that those files. We also know what this country was founded on: rape, trafficking. We know it because our people experienced it.
1: Yep.
2: You know what I'm saying? From the white man. So I'm not surprised at all. I just wanted to call and say he's a candidate for the island that I would vote for mm-hmm. in a heartbeat. And that's your Annihilation Island. You have a great day, okay?
1: Thank you, Miss Pat. I love you and I appreciate you. But yeah, nothing but the truth. Nothing but the truth, y'all. I'm trying to tell you. It's real. 833-212-1017. What's your thoughts? And you know, what should happen with these people? And the sad reality is there are a lot of grown men and women who have been through this with people who are close to them, with coaches, with other, you know, people that are in different positions, and they've never spoke on it. If you are watching us on YouTube or Facebook Live, you'll see Jordan

0: Lee's picture on the screen. But yeah, like for real, like we have to save, you know, save our children, save our girls, save our boys who are going through this, whether it's from someone immediately close to them or a teacher or a coach, someone that is in a role of power that, you know, you trust, you know, and that's the thing. You violate the trust, the innocent trust that some people have in you, and you violate it. You violate it. And I just don't think that, you know, we can take any of these things lightly. If you're supposed to get 40 years, get 40 years, you know. But I personally don't want to take care of you. I don't want to know that my tax dollars are going to house you. I don't like that. I don't like that. Jasmine Jazz West said, knock the smile off of him. Yeah, that part. You get what I'm saying? Like for real. This... We talk about our kids, and it's some people that are teens, and it's some grown people that are going through this as well. And it's something that oftentimes people don't talk about because in the foundation and the mission statement of Team Till 365 with Samantha Collier, talking about we believe you, because oftentimes people won't believe, and people are, you just want my boyfriend to go to jail. You just want my girlfriend to go to jail. You want my wife. You want my, you get what I'm saying? And so they keep it inside. And sometimes they rebel against their children so hard that now the child is really afraid to speak to anyone else about it because it's this taboo. And as I said before, we were told what happens in this house stays in this house. And then some of the boys that were being raped or molested while they were coming up in home or from a neighbor or whoever didn't say anything because they felt like they weren't going to be believed. And that's a sad situation. That's a sad situation. Truth Nation, we want to hear from you. 833-212-1017. We're talking about former Radio Milwaukee executive who is now facing first-degree sexual assault charges in the rapes of his wife and his two daughters. One when she was only 2 to 3 years old, but it continued. And now also with his 7-year-old. We'll be black. We got to talk and we got to speak out. We got to say what needs to be done, some of the things, you know. And if it's somebody that's not afraid to call in and speak your truth, feel free. People can learn from and probably hopefully get the courage to come out and save some other people. We got to take care of these bills. We'll be black or I'll be black.
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All right. Welcome, Black. Welcome, Black Truth Nation. We're talking about this monster, this that just literally was just raping his whole family. And on the, let me see here, on the YouTube page, Will D9 said, didn't the wife say that she received a disturbing text/email from him about raping her or their kids? If so, she's part to blame because she should have been turned him in if she loves her kids. And that's kind of like, and I absolutely agree with that, Will, because I felt the same way about the situation where the Mackenzie Crittenden and the people that were living there and around her a lot and witnessed these things, but they never called an ambulance. They never called the police to report the behavior. And now the child, the seven-month-old girl is dead. So yeah, absolutely. And that's the thing. So I don't know if she will, but if she knew this, she absolutely, there should be some type of charges

0: Come on, you got to know his pattern of practice. You got to know. You got to know. When you're talking about a 2-year-old, 3-year-old, I mean, you may be still assisting them and taking baths and all that kind of stuff. So you don't notice nothing. You don't notice anything. What I need y'all to know and understand that first degree sexual assault means that he penetrated his daughters. He penetrated his daughters. One when she was 2 to 3 years old. And it's been going on in an ongoing situation. And recently penetrated his 7-year-old daughter. And probably, you know, it was going on even with her before that. That's the sickness I need y'all to really understand about this situation. So how do we help? How do we help? What is one of your solutions? How do we help our children? How do we help people who are in these type of situations? How do we help? What are some things that some of you may have been raped by a person you know? What advice do you have for other people who may be silently living with and dealing with these things? What advice? What do you have to say to try to help them so they won't have to continue to be victims, to learn where to find their strength? Because this is something that they're going to need therapy for the rest of their lives. The True Talk text lines are open, 833-212-1017. We've got Tracy. Tracy, great morning. I love you. I appreciate you. You hear the conversation. What's your truth? What can we do?
1: Man, I went through a situation like this with my daughter about 6 years ago. I found out that it was a guy I knew. I met him. I had conversations with him. I explained to him, you know, what would go down if anything funny would jump off. You know what I mean?
0: Mm-hmm.
1: And obviously, he must have thought I was joking or whatever. And my daughter, being so scared and afraid of this guy, because, you know, I had told her when she introduced me to him, I said, no, I don't think you should even be dealing with this guy. I don't like him.
0: Mm-hmm.
1: He seemed kind of creepy.
0: Mm-hmm.
1: But she's a grown woman. What can you do? You can't. All you can do is tell him, look, I don't like this dude.
0: Mm-hmm.
1: So,
0: mm-hmm.
1: Long story short, he ended up taking advantage of her. So, and I'm looking at the transcript because she was smart enough to screenshot the whole conversation because he was begging her not to tell me. Please don't tell your daddy. Don't do this. Don't do that. Mm-hmm. And it, the whole conversation was broken down. Like he admitted it. I did this. I'm so sorry. And this and that. And woo, woo. And one thing led to another. So I had to pay him a visit.
0: Mm-hmm.
1: And I went over there with a butcher knife, a can of WD-40, a lighter, and a ball peen hammer. I'll let your brain do what you want to do with that.
0: Yep.
1: But he ain't going to be able to do it no more.
0: Mm-hmm.
1: With no other girls.
0: Yep.
1: You see what I'm saying?
0: Yep.
1: So this is the thing about it. Not only can it happen to children, but it can happen to adult women.
0: Absolutely. That's where I put that everybody girl in. Yep. Mm-hmm.
1: And she's 26. And these men will still take advantage. In the conversation, if you would have read the transcript, my daughter begged this man not to do it. She begged him not to do it. All these words are written down. I've seen it with my own eyes, the conversation that they were having.

0: texting each other. She begged him. She was like, I begged you not to do it. I told you I did not want to do it. I begged you. I begged you. And you still did it. She kept asking him why.
1: Mm-hmm.
0: At the end, it went into detail. Taking pants down, snatching panties off, all that old weirdo. You know, putting the condom on, taking the condom back off. Man, I read that. Once I read that, it was over.
1: Right.
0: It was over. I had to go. And you know what?
1: What?
0: I did 365 days in the house correction for that. And you know what? I'll do it again.
1: I was about to say. Yep, I was about to say.
0: Yeah. I'll do it again because you got some sick, nasty, low down, dirty. It's making, I'm shaking right now talking about this.
1: I understand,
0: this,
1: brother.
0: This man was in my house. I talked to him. I told him to his face. She is not like that. She ain't that type of girl. She ain't even into that. Y'all doing y'all little artwork and playing video games. I understand that, but she is not on that level. And I'm telling you, dude. If you do anything, it's a wrap.
1: Yeah.
0: And I got the receipts for everything I'm telling you, man.
1: Yeah.
0: I'm telling you, this is personal. And if he out here listening, if I see you anywhere in the galaxy, this universe,
1: don't commit the thing. Don't commit the thing on the air, though. Don't you know?
0: Saying,
1: I get it. I understand. I get it. But I'm just saying what I don't want you to do.
0: And you know what the police told me?
1: Yeah.
0: You know what the police told me when I was in court? When I was in that elevator getting ready to go down, that police told me with his own mouth, he said, you wouldn't even be going to jail right now if you would have blew his head off. He said, I should have killed you. I wouldn't even have served no time.
1: Okay. All right. All right, well, thank
0: you. I'm out, man.
1: I got you, Trace. I understand. And I'm not trying to. Yeah, I'm not trying to put you in no situation, bro. But I understand the passion and I understand the anger. We got some things on the Truth Talk text line. We got some things on the YouTube page. I'll come back and read those as we carry on with this topic about the former Radio Milwaukee executive Jordan Lee, who has now been officially charged with first-degree sexual assault of a child. 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I am the legendary Homeblow. My girl Bailey will be black on Monday. She's on assignment. I'll be black.
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6: 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I am the legendary Homer Blow, flying solo for the remainder of the week. And I saw a comment earlier from Sir Chauncey saying about Al. And we invited Al. Al said that, you know, he just preferred to just do the call-in. So it's no procrastination. I immediately contacted Al MKE, and he decided against coming into the studio. So that's the only reason that he hasn't been in the studio with us on Truth in the Morning. So that's the only reason. That's the only reason. And he can attest to that. So, but yeah, we definitely wanted to get him in the studio. So I got the information, contacted him, saw him. I was able to take a picture. But yeah, he's like, yeah, you know, I'm a whole Black from, you know, coming in the studio. So that's what it is. So nothing the above that you might have thought it was from your comment. Mahdi said he will get counseling and probation. USA is a sick nation ran by pedos. He abused his own family. His wife ain't going nowhere. It happens every day in their race, but R. Kelly and Puffy are in prison. Yeah, you know, you have to really think about it. And some people are in the highest place you can get, you know, even after 34 counts. Let's see. Aaron and Sim said they're gonna give him 20 years of light time, even though he needs to be out of here. All, you know, these unfortunately are some true comments, in my opinion. And it's sad that it is that way. You know, it is sad. Aaron and Sam also said they didn't like when Tim said that. It shows they don't care about their kids. Right. You know, it is crazy. It is crazy. Somebody check on their family dog. That part, Minister Kevin, that part, because when they sick, they sick. They sick. Mahdi said, keep in mind, Mr. Homer, on my daddy's side, elected politicians, judges, lawyers, leaders in the communities have these secrets. Hashtag no lies detected. Hashtag no lies detected. And it's a sad truth. Jasmine Gooden said, I don't know what causes a man to have those urges like that, but my G-Ma always said men can just go that route and to stay weary of them around girls. Mahdi said, when the monster is raising you, it's nothing we can do, period. Well, we have to learn that we can speak out, and there are outside people, like even when you go to school, when you go to play, there are people that are mandated reporters that you can talk to. And in my opinion, we have to utilize.

0: realize that we have to teach the children that these are options. These there are other ways to get away from the monster, especially when the monster is at home. So we have to encourage the youth and the children, like, hey, look, if people are doing some things, and let them know that there are safe spaces, because that's another thing, in my opinion, that keeps people from coming forward, because they don't know where a safe space is, because they're supposed to be living in the safest space that you can. That they're supposed to be living in the most protected and the safest place. But when the safest place ends up being a dungeon, you know, we have to tell them that they still have a voice, and that they have to take that voice outside, even if they're told what happens in this house stays in this house. That's why I think that that's so crazy, you know. But we're going to go to the Truth Talk text lines. We've got Anita. Anita, great morning. I love you. I appreciate you. You hear the conversation. What's your truth?
1: Good morning, Homer. Bear with me.
0: I will. I got you.
1: Okay. All right. So I had a monster in my life. And what people need to understand in those situations is sometimes a lot of attention is put towards the monster and not the child. So, for example, there's so many things that can be discussed for prevention, right? Mm-hmm. So I had to take all of that and I had to flip it and say, okay, this happened to me, but how can I help prevent? And it doesn't have to be just your children. I talk to all kinds of children about their voice, good touch, bad touch. If someone says, hey, can you take my daughter to the bathroom? We have a whole conversation, me and that child, before we go in there. And I tell them, this is not normal. This is not what you should be doing. This is not regular. If your mom asks someone to take you to the restroom, don't let them come in the stall with you. Have all these conversations. And then I go back to the mother and or the father, and I say, okay, I share with them this. This is how I talk to them. This is what I share with them. And then I'm like, can you, you know, reiterate that? Mm-hmm. So it's just little tiny things you can do. And I don't want to be long-winded, but I will say this. The other thing parents have to understand is that, and I know we are protectors of our children. I 100% get that. I understand that. But there's another piece of the component when we focus on the children that some parents don't think about, and that is the fear that the child might have in terms of what the parent will do to that person, right? So is my mother or my father going to go to jail because they put hands on this person? So now you're putting more weight on the child in contemplating how should this be handled, because if my protector is put away, then who's going to protect me from future events or any event in its entirety? So we have to be careful what we say in front of the child or what we allow the child to hear when it comes to this is how I'm going to handle it. Handle it however you choose to handle it, but don't let the child hear how, and I want to be careful with my words, how aggressive your response is going to be, because that child may withdraw. I didn't want my father to go to jail. So I'm like, because I know he would have, you know, he would have on any given day. So now I'm like, I got to protect my father because I don't want to tell him because he might go to jail. So it's all these little things, you know, and that's too much of a weight for a child to carry. So there's different conversations that need to be had. Of course, there's only so much time on radio, but I just want to share that, you know, just start talking to the children. And just really giving them a safe place and a protected place to have these conversations. Your children, somebody else's children, whomever. And just kind of pull back on I'm going.

0: going to do this to that person. I'm going to do that to that person. Because that child then may withdraw even more and never tell you at all. So God bless, you know. Shout out to everybody who's dealing with it. You know, focus on your healing. Don't call yourself a victim. You are victorious. It's your story. Use your voice to tell your story so that that action is not in vain. And that's the advice that I would give. Go get counseling. Pray. Whatever it is you need to do, talk to God. But don't consider yourself a victim because it's not your fault. But you can use that and flip it to be victorious and help other people be victorious and walk the walk, walk with their head up. So that's my encouraging words. I love you all. God bless.
1: Take Anita, care. Anita, in the mission and slogan of Team Teal 365, I just want to say, we believe you. We believe you. And thank you for sharing that, because like I say, in my opinion, that will help other people. And you also gave us a thought process to think about how the child may feel when they don't want, you know, and who's going to protect me from the monster if you do this or you do that, you know. So thank you for that. Thank you.
0: And I will say this, Homer. Mm-hmm. I made a decision a couple years ago to talk about this publicly because I wanted to protect my children. You know, people don't want to hear certain things about their mama. You know what I mean? And so I'm like, I have to be mindful of protecting them and how I share my story. So, you know, I'm mindful of that. But I will thank you specifically because your platform is the first platform I've ever said it on publicly. And I've said it a couple of times on this platform. So it takes a lot of courage. It takes a lot of strength. But I appreciate how you delicately handle this topic and the platform and, you know, and even the things you've shared about yourself personally. So I just want to say thank you for creating a safe space even within this platform for people to speak up and to advocate. So I appreciate you a lot. Thank you so much.
1: 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I will come back and talk about again just how deep that is. You feel what I'm saying? What she shared. And, you know, what are some workarounds? 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I'm the legendary Homer Blow. I'll be black.
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up low. You're listening to Truth in the Morning, talking about a very serious situation and subject matter as it relates to this story where former Radio Milwaukee executive Jordan Lee has been charged with first-degree sexual assault of a child. And to just learn some of the disturbing details and information that he'd been sexually assaulting his wife, his daughter when she was only 2 to 3 years old, currently sexually assaulting his 7-year-old daughter, allegedly, and is things that he's being charged for. And, you know, hearing that call from Anita Nicole, we appreciate you sharing your truth. And like I say, some people don't understand the importance of it, but this is why I always encourage it, because our stories, shout out to Nurse Arian Kawanda, when we do talk about DV, and she calls in and shares her truth and her story, because there are people, everything that we're talking about this morning, when we're talking about DV, there are people that I guarantee you, out of the thousands of people who listen, whether they're tuning in on the actual radio or they're watching us online, they're going through it. There are some people going through the situations that we are talking about. And to hear Anita say, we got to think about what the child is thinking, because I always kind of talk about that when we talk about some of the other situations and the DV situations. That same mindset, I just didn't equate it to the child. And that's why I'm glad that Anita Nicole brought that up. I didn't equate it to the child part of dealing with

0: the sexual assault and being a victim and afraid, maybe wanting to say something, but then not wanting people to go to jail or then to lose the protection that they may have because of something that the person loves them. And it's like, nope, this ain't going to happen. And be like, you know, Tracy, and be like, no, I'm taking some further steps than just this or just that. And now the child is left alone. That happens also, unfortunately, with DV, which is where I usually talk about that part. Some of the women and men that don't end up calling or sharing it or talking to is they know the tempers of their family members. They know that their brother, they know that they sister, they know that they mother, they know that they father is going to come over there and regulate. And them coming over and regulating may get them locked up. And sometimes the abuser gets right black out. And now who's there to protect the abused? So that's a real thing and a real, you know, thought process to really think about the child when you're saying, you know, I'm going to do this. Yeah, you let me find, tell me, you tell me now, you tell me. And I'm going to do this and I'm going to do that. Because oftentimes the children are the innocent victims and they still love both parents. They still love their uncle. They still love their auntie. They still love their papa. They still love their jima. And they don't want it. They don't want the things that you're talking about will happen to them to happen to them. So they remain a victim and they remain silent. And we have to take some of the informative ways that Anita Nicole talked about. And yes, I feel emotional about these situations because it's so many people that are dealing with it. I'm blessed that I was never, you know, sexually assaulted, but I was physically abused by being beaten, you know, at 2 years old to where I had to get moved around twice before I was able to get into a home that didn't have that. We've got Israel on the Truth Talk text lines. Great morning, Israel. I love you. I appreciate you. You hear the conversation. What's your truth?
1: Good morning. What I missed, but so a while back ago, there was a meeting about something with kids. I was there with Brenda Castellius and some other people, and I mentioned giving kids like an hour before school to come there, unwind, vent, get ready to focus for the day. Mm-hmm. And I guarantee that'll help improve behavior and performance. It's not going to cost that much money, pretty much like, you know, a teacher's aide or a teacher, you know, mm-hmm. For a week or a couple of days, volunteer hour before and after school, you know, to kind of gauge these kids now, because it's getting kind of crazy more than ever. And, you know, and you can even, like, you know, identify, like, you know, kids who struggle, mm-hmm. like, you know, with things outside and everything. And they come in, you know, and they just come into school with a lot on their shoulders, and they got to sit down and focus. That's just it's just unrealistic when people don't know how to regulate emotions, to be honest. Mm-hmm. Like, you know, and I've also, like, you know, urged, because what's upsetting to me, people got all this dangerous ideology, you know, consideration, but then, like, you know, something makes you feel uncomfortable or somebody's acting kind of strange around, like, you know, people, and it's like, okay, yeah, so, like, you know, it's really good that we start to take care of each other. Mm-hmm. Or just be more considerate, really, towards
0: yes,
1: each other.
0: Yes, yes, yes.
1: And also, I implore children, especially black children, when they go into places, because it's getting really insensitive and inconsiderate for you. Mm-hmm. When you go into places, record. There's nothing wrong with going into a place laughing loud. You know, but when coming in, like, you know, cussing and threatening and, you know, insulting people, that can be, you know, kind of wary on people's, like, you know, mm-hmm. acceptance or welcoming your presence in the situation. But when you go into a place, record the staff, how you're received, mm-hmm. how you're treated, before you even pay money, before you even, like, really walk into the establishment. Let the world see why you're upset, why you're on edge, since, you know, it's getting kind of insensitive. Maybe we need to offer some more perspective to people, mm-hmm. you know, other than, like, you know, just troublemakers in the city. Like, well, they get treated badly from people who are in a better situation and then get upset when they have to survive. Just keep that in mind, though.
0: All right. Thank you very much for your call, Israel. But, yeah, let's see.

let's see. Aaron is him. Said the Epstein spirit is real. Mm-hmm. Also, Aaron is him said, it's a lot of boys who find themselves around monsters. We have to be mindful of our girls and boys. And that's why throughout this whole conversation, I've always included both. I've always included both. Because unfortunately, a lot of times, you know, we hear about the girls, but it's like we don't pay enough attention. So I'm always intentional when I talk about these subjects, even when I'm talking about DV, domestic violence, and the abuse. You know, we commonly hear so often about the women that are going through domestic violence and domestic abuse, but we don't hear and talk enough about the fact that there are men who are also going through DV and abuse. And it's important that we don't alienate anybody because it's a horrible thing. You know, it's something, and it has to be, you know, we have to let people know that there are safe spaces where we can talk about this, you know, where you can share your truth, where you can talk about things that may have happened to you. And yes, just you having enough courage to talk about it can help so many people in ways that you don't even understand, that they may take that first step at speaking out, going to try to get help, receiving the help. Well, that's it for Truth in the Morning. I thank you all for bearing with me, solo dolo. You'll have me solo for the remainder of the week. My girl Bailey Coleman will return on Monday. This afternoon from noon to 4 p.m., you can join me for Rooted and Natural Expo happening from noon to 4 at A La Mode at 1942 North Dr. MLK Jr. Drive. 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I will be providing the music for that. I'll be the musical soundtrack. 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I don't know if Ray Nitti calmed down from yesterday, but I understand why he was upset and frustrated. From noon to 2 with Ray Nitti and Baby Shannon, and of course, followed by The Grapevine with Manon Sabir, who's anti-vax, from what I was told from Xavier. Done a whole show on it. He's on his new hours, 2 to 4 p.m., followed up by Jazz Tyler. Tap in with Jazz Tyler from 4 p.m. to 7 p.m., all Central Standard Time. Jazz, I got your microphone cover. You left it again. I put it in your box. It's in the studio. Love you, baby.

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1: It's your boy Ray Nitty and my co-host, Maybe Shannon.
0: It's the Lunch Break with Ray Nitty and Maybe Shannon, noon to 2 p.m. And don't stop there. Keep the conversation going with The Grapevine with Manon Sabir.
1: That's right. I'm your host, Manon Sabir.
0: Bringing the stories and voices you need to hear, 2 to 4 p.m. Then we're closing out your day with energy. Lots of
4: it. Good, Jazz Tyler. 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
7: 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Billionaire Mark Cuban is buying a minority stake in the soon-to-be Las Vegas Athletics through Harbinger Sports Partners, a firm he's general partner and president of. Rashawn Williams is founder and chief investment officer at Harbinger and a proud Morehouse College graduate. He spoke to Bloomberg about how he sees big opportunity in Vegas as sports enters what he calls his sports 2.0 thesis.
8: They're not just looking at themselves as a ball team. 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It's Las Vegas.
7: Sean Williams on Bloomberg. The A's are expected to move into a new $2 billion venue in Vegas in 2028. I'm Bloomberg's Justin Milliner on the Black Business Beat.
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Good morning. Welcome to the program. Today is Wednesday, August 5th, 2026, where all eyes are on the state of Michigan, where it appears Democratic socialist, or maybe I should just call him a progressive, Abdul El Sayed, will defeat Representative Haley Stevens in Michigan's marquee Democratic primary race for the U.S. Senate. There is something like a 14,900 vote lead as we speak for Abdul El Sayed, with a number of votes still to be counted from Wayne County, which encompasses the city of Detroit, where it appears Haley Stevens may pick up some votes, but it may not be enough as of right now. The 1-point lead that Abdul El Sayed has over Congresswoman Stevens very well could be enough. And so you are probably thinking, is this potentially the future of the Democratic Party, where those who are more centrist, those who are more moderate, those, dare I say, who are establishment, may be removed from the party in favor of legislators and senators, members of Congress, and even governors who are decidedly much more to the left? I see it a little bit differently, and I know that there are some folks who are very, very happy and celebratory about that win in Michigan. I'd imagine my producer is likely one of them, as he had made it clear that his support was behind Abdul El Sayed in a contest that it appears that he will win, which is a tremendous victory for the far left in America. However, there are some things to take into consideration, and I also want to tie what this primary victory may mean for the governor's race here in Wisconsin, because we have a very similar situation. So you have Haley Stevens, who is a member of Congress who represents roughly the same amount of people as our Milwaukee County Executive David Crowley. As you all know, David Crowley would probably be considered a moderate or a centrist, and certainly a part of the establishment. And he currently represents an amount of people that is, of course, similar to what the losing candidate in Michigan is representing.

somewhere around 1 million people, give or take. And then we have Francesca Hong, who has been leading, if not dominating, in the polls since polling started in the race for governor. I think the writing is on the wall. There also is a story that I'm going to share with you in just a little bit where David Crowley is admitting that he believes that his received endorsement from Governor Tony Evers came too late. If we flip back across Lake Michigan and go to the state of Michigan, Haley Stevens also said that her endorsement, or her being endorsed by the previous Democratic governor of Michigan, Gretchen Whitmer, which came last month, was also a little bit too late. And so for those who are celebrating and rejoicing, exercise a bit of caution. And so there's something I've talked about over the last couple of programs, and it's called the wisdom of crowds. And when large groups of people make a decision, that decision oftentimes is one that can defy conventional wisdom, and it also is a smarter decision usually than any one particular expert could ever predict. Primary elections are different. If I'm going to use a sports analogy, which I don't do very often, a primary victory for a far left candidate is like winning a single playoff game and thinking you have won the championship, thinking you have won the pennant, thinking you have won the Stanley Cup, thinking you have won the World Cup when you've only won a playoff game. Something else to be noted. I come to find out there are 8.3 million registered voters in the state of Michigan. It's a lot of registered voters. Michigan has more registered voters than Wisconsin has population, basically by a factor of two. A lot of people are registered to vote in the state of Michigan. Yesterday's election in this midterm preview primary election is going to see record turnout for a midterm primary election in the state of Michigan. Please keep in mind that there are better than 8 million registered voters in the state of Michigan. Yesterday's election, which is actually still going on right now because there are some votes to be counted out of Wayne County, which encompasses most, if not all, of Detroit. Turnout's going to be about 30%, potentially as high as 34%. There is no wisdom in that crowd. While the victory might echo loudly for some, especially those on the far left that believe that that is the direction not only the Democratic Party needs to go in, but that is the political direction that the nation needs to go in to combat and to undo some of the worst policy decisions coming out of the Trump administration, 70% of the people in the state of Michigan did not cast a ballot in this election. It's very, very deceiving. And people will take this victory and try to apply it to the wisdom of crowds when the crowd has not voted yet. Here is the risk that we run. So Mitch McConnell is essentially no longer a factor in the U.S. Senate. So the Republicans currently have, and I'm going to include Mitch McConnell in this count, they have 53 seats in the U.S. Senate. The U.S. Senate is 100 senators. The Democrats have 46, plus they have Bernie Sanders, who is technically an independent, but does caucus with the Democrats. So all in all, the Democrats have 47 seats in the U.S. Senate, and the Republicans have 53. Currently, right now, as it stands, the state of Michigan has 2 Democratic senators. If El Sayed loses to a Republican in the fall, and I can't predict Michigan's politics because I can barely predict Wisconsin's politics, not only will the Democrats set themselves back in their quest to get a majority in the U.S. Senate, they're going to lose a seat to a conservative Republican for the next 6 years. So keeping in mind, the Democrats are at a disadvantage. They're at a deficit in the U.S. Senate, but nominating a far left progressive to run against a Republican when 70% of the people in the state of Michigan have registered voters have not voted yet is a calculated risk. Now, I don't want to take anything away from the victory because I do believe it speaks

volumes to how a certain segment of voters in this country, whether it be Wisconsin with our governor's race or Michigan with the U.S. Senate race or a number of contests all over the country, I think it's a, there's a sentiment of how people are feeling about the conditions, and they may believe that a political extreme on the far left will combat that of what we are seeing on the far right. But at the end of the day, when cooler heads prevail in a system like America, a bipartisan, bicameral, constitutional republic that is just littered with capitalism, extremes do not work. They sound good. They provide all of the answers. Any question that you may have about any policy, there is going to likely be a response by progressives and democratic socialists, because it's easy to come up with a response. Oh, healthcare is too expensive? Make it free. Wages are too low? Raise them. Rich people have too much money? Take it. Education not doing so good? Fix it. Environmental hazards and the air is not clean and the water is not clean. Purify it. There's an answer to everything that plagues us. Can they accomplish those things legislatively? That is where the difficulty lies, because you can tell voters literally anything during the poetry of a campaign, especially if you are meeting voters where they're at. Data centers, horrible. Response, stop them. Don't build another data center. And then you'll have people to say, oh, I like that. I don't want a data center coming into my community. And there absolutely is one segment of the Democratic Party that is vehemently opposed to data centers. If you live in a rural area and you don't want all of your land being taken and all of your water being used, you don't want your utility bills to go up and your electricity usage to go up, not to mention all of the noise apparently the data centers make. If you have a candidate that is very ambitious, that is telling you and looking you directly in your eye and saying, we're going to stop these data centers from being built, why wouldn't you support that candidate? It makes a lot of sense. It's very, very simple to comprehend. But legislating is a much, much different story. And for those that are interested and those that want to do a little more research and dig a little bit deeper, also, let me say this. Whenever somebody says, do your research, look, I don't like that cliche, because most people don't know how to do research. To most people, doing research is just Googling some stuff. But a lot of times, Google is just going to feed us answers that we are expecting, or feeding us answers that are already aligned with what our current thinking is. Research would be, what are actual policy achievements? What are actual legislative victories, bills passed and signed into law by this new, more left-leaning segment of the Democratic Party? How many of them have actually gotten elected in large contests around the country? Now, I will also say this. Mamdani in New York, that's a huge victory, whether he calls himself a democratic socialist or a progressive. That, I think that was motivating for an awful lot of people. But yesterday I went through the list of his campaign promises that made him a very attractive candidate to New Yorkers, especially post Eric Adams. Eric Adams was a disaster, which is a shame, because he had a lot of promise. He was a centrist, moderate guy, had a great relationship with the police department. He also was real close to Donald Trump. And if I'm not mistaken, Donald Trump either endorsed Eric Adams or stopped just short of endorsing him, which doesn't help in a city like New York, because I don't know if you can get bluer and more liberal than New York City, which, let me remind you, is like 10 million people. New York is not an actual representation of what America is. It's like 750 different Americas. So the political decisions made by New Yorkers is not necessarily attributable to other parts of the United States, especially us here in the upper Midwest. But it's incredibly motivating for other folks who have left-leaning political proclivities. So I went through a list of some of the things that Mamdani said on the campaign trail. And there, of course, have been roadblocks, and there have been

0: log jams because legislating is different than campaigning. You can campaign on anything. And then once you get elected, you will see how incredibly difficult it is because you've got special interests. You've got lobbyists. And for some reason, we seem to forget about this thing that has been one of the largest impediments to Democratic policies going back since the parties did their realignment, starting in 1948 when the Democrats became the Dixiecrats, which then became the modern incarnation of the Republicans. So any Democratic policy in the modern era has faced considerable obstacles because of this thing. And the thing is called the Republican Party. And so you may hear a fantastic serving buffet, if you will, of left-leaning policies that answer every single question about every single thing that is wrong or misaligned with America. Just remember, there's going to be opposition and some pretty dug-in opposition to some of those policies. So I'm going to take a break. I'm going to come back. I want to share with you something that David Crowley said, and I hope this is not foreshadowing of what is to come in 6 days when the overwhelming majority of voters in the state of Wisconsin will cast their ballots. We have had some early votes being cast in the city of Milwaukee. In fact, yesterday was the highest number of early votes that have been cast since this current election cycle has started. Not sure entirely what that means, but at least more people are paying a little bit more attention as we grow closer to the August 11th election. So we're going to talk about David Crowley, who I think is actually here in the building because I got a notification that he is here. He's probably at one of these other radio stations defending his campaign and why voters should select him, especially if you're one of those undecideds. I'm going to take a break, going to come back, going to chat, going to talk about the things, going to get into some details. And, of course, your questions and comments, my goodness, they're always welcome. Even if your questions and comments don't make sense to anyone except you, for some reason, we will honor and entertain them here. 833-212-1017. 833-212-1017. You're listening to The Truth with Sherwin Hughes, exclusively on 101.7 The Truth in Milwaukee. Don't go anywhere. I'll be right back.
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Wisconsin is just 1 week away from the election, and there are four Democratic candidates for governor still vying for the nomination. Of all the things that have happened during this particular Wisconsin primary, this is the one that is probably the most shocking to me, that even with 1 week, less than a week until the election, there's no commitment to support the candidate who has been endorsed by the current Democratic governor. Now, we've talked to Kelda, we've talked to Joel Brennan. Some time ago, maybe a couple of weeks ago, I did see a very narrow path for Joel Brennan, and I thought there was some opportunity to get agenda items that are important to African Americans, especially in Milwaukee, to have those agenda items at least make their way into this gubernatorial contest. But it appears that Joel Brennan is going to be as far away from victory as Kamala Harris was when she ran for president in 2024. So that plan isn't exactly going to work out. Kelda Royce, who is a state senator representing Dane County and Madison, she also is polling still at 2-ish%, still in single digits. And she has not decided to pull out of the race and endorse David Crowley either, because I firmly believe that every time Kelda looks in a mirror, and I don't know if there's a mirror that she walks past and doesn't stop and gaze at, I think she sees a governor. I believe she actually does. And so she's not going to drop out of the race either. And so when we do our autopsy of this very unusual Democratic primary that we're seeing here in Wisconsin, we're going to take those things into consideration. There were too many Democrats in the race for too long. When Francesca Hong was able to solidify her lane and galvanize an incredible amount of grassroots support, while the other Democrats were fighting over their share of centrist and moderate Democratic voters, Francesca Hong had a very, very clear path to victory because her supporters are very unique in their political understandings and their political wants and wishes. And only she can meet their particular and specific needs politically. Those people are not likely to drift to somewhere that's further to the right. They're not likely to say, oh, well, my second choice is probably going to be Joel Brennan. Oh, my second choice is going to be David Crowley. I don't know if they had a second choice. And I can take a play out of history, a scene that was set about a decade ago. Bernie Sanders supporters weren't supporting Hillary Clinton, and they made the case as to why they would not, because her politics do not represent the direction that they want their elected officials to go in. And Bernie Sanders and Hillary Clinton were about as different of people and politicians as you probably could find. And so there was a phenomenon that took place. There was this third party candidate, Jill Stein. And here's the thing. We've seen third party candidates before. They are an alternative. I'm not sure if the alternative that they represent is reasonable, but it is a place where protest votes can go. You guys remember an election from a very long time ago? In fact, it was 26 years ago, but I remember it like it was yesterday. It was the presidential election of the year 2000, in which Al Gore and Joel Lieberman were the Democratic nominees, Al Gore being the vice president for two terms under what I would call a relatively successful two terms of William Jefferson Clinton, challenging the Republican nominees for president and vice president George W. Bush and Dick Cheney. Then there was this fellow who represented

presented the early incarnations of what would turn into more legitimate third-party candidates. I believe his name was Ralph Nader. And Ralph Nader represented a political ethos that did not necessarily align with everything the Republicans believed and did not align with everything that the Democrats believed as well. It seemed at the time, and the data that we had back then, nothing even remotely close to what we have now. The way we can analyze elections, the way we can get exit data, the way we have polling data, everything is mechanized, everything is artificially intelligent now. I believe that the data that we get about voters, issues, and elections is far more accurate now than it was 26 years ago. Because back then, Google was not the kind of factor that it was. I remember doing what was called, it was new at the time, internet organizing, where if you had somebody's email address, and everybody didn't have an email address 26 years ago in the presidential election of the year 2000, but if you had email addresses, a collection of email addresses, you would use those email addresses like home addresses, and you could send people campaign correspondences via email. That had never happened before. It was a new and revolutionary time in American politics, but my oh my, has this stuff evolved now? You got half of the commercial that you will see, not necessarily the ones that you saw in this primary, but the ones you will see from August 11th through November, half of them are going to be made with artificial intelligence. Tom Tiffany has a damn commercial where the cow is not even a real cow. It's an artificial cow. Probably gives artificial milk. But at the time in the year 2000, Ralph Nader was a choice for voters who typically would vote for a Democrat. Ralph Nader took maybe about 2% of the votes that we believe at the time probably would have gone to Al Gore and Joe Lieberman. And ultimately, it was a very, very contentious race. In fact, when I went to bed that night, we had one winner of the contest. When I woke up the next morning, we had another president that was declared the winner. And then, of course, it was settled in the U.S. Supreme Court. There were still votes and ballots that were uncounted in Broward County, which we know were Democratic votes that would have favored Al Gore and Joe Lieberman. And ultimately, that was a contest that was decided by the Supreme Court when I believe George W. Bush and Dick Cheney were up by something like 531 votes, and they called the whole damn election. And it was such a debacle and such a fiasco. The first thing, the very first thing, that was done by the new Bush and Cheney administration, because they knew they stole the election, is they sent American stimulus checks with a surplus that had been built up by the Clinton-Gore administration, because they knew that they stole the election. And a lot of people in this country were very angry. In fact, I can remember some of the speeches that were given by members of the Congressional Black Caucus at the time. They were crying foul, and they were not ready to embrace George W. Bush as the president of the United States and to quiet all of that political noise. Because when a president first gets elected, that is when their approval ratings are supposed to be the highest. That is when their political agenda is the strongest and oftentimes gets the most traction when they first get elected. It's why Donald Trump expended whatever political capital he had on the one big beautiful bill, which didn't turn out to be so beautiful. I don't think it was all that beautiful. And it makes me wonder that if we are going to see a repeat of history, because history is oftentimes the prologue, it sets the stage of what is often to come. In the event that Tom Tiffany gets elected governor, the surplus that we have here in Wisconsin, and in the event that Tom Tiffany gets elected governor and there's some kind of malfeasance that takes place in our election, because I don't put anything past Trump, because what I have come to find out about him, and which is a lot, no one can stop him with anything that he wants to do. Maybe the courts will intervene at some point, but for the most part, he can say and do anything. He can weaponize his Department of Justice. He can weaponize the whole of the federal government, and no one really says or does anything. And in the event that Tom Tiffany finds himself on the winning end of our contest that's going to take place the first Tuesday after the first Monday in November, that's a rule of thumb in case you ever want to know when an election is. It's the first Tuesday after the first Monday. Don't know who came up with that. Sounds like something old-timey like Benjamin Franklin.

0: We will have the election on the first Tuesday after the first Monday following the first Saturday and Sunday.
1: Makes no sense. Tom Tiffany will steal this damn election and then give us the surplus to try and calm us down by sending us all checks. From CBS 58, Wisconsin is just 1 week away from an election, and there are four Democratic candidates for governor still vying for the nomination. Milwaukee County Executive David Crowley says while he's grateful to have Governor Tony Evers' endorsement in the race for Wisconsin governor, Crowley admits he wishes it had come sooner. I'm going to pause there, take a break, and pick it right back up. Eyes are still on Michigan, where a nail-biter of a contest where Abdul El-Sayed, who does represent the left flank of the Democratic Party, did beat, apparently, Representative Haley Stevens, who represents a much more centrist, moderate wing of the Democratic Party. And, of course, Abdul El-Sayed will advance to November to run against a Republican candidate named Mike Rogers, who, of course, has the backing of President Donald Trump. 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I'll be back shortly.
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Our phone number, if you're so inclined, if you want to call it or text it or whatever you want to do, is 833-212-1017, 833-212-1017. Talking about a decidedly leftward shift in the Democratic Party, at least in a primary, but we've seen this before. Bernie Sanders did very, very well in primary election states back in 2016 and was actually doing very, very well in primary election states in 2020 because it was a short-lived campaign because Bernie was talked off the cliff not to run because the Democratic Party needed to line up behind a candidate that could actually win and defeat Donald Trump. And we resigned to the fact that it was Joe Biden, who was an old man. He was old then. He was old. He's been old for a long time. He was old when Barack Obama picked him to be his running mate, and then he got older. But Joe Biden represented a segment of the Democratic Party that can galvanize more support with what we call the wisdom of crowds. And this needs to be a lesson learned because people who are new to politics don't quite understand the cycles of it, because once they get in, they believe that the world is as idealistic politically as they want it to be. Campaigns are idealistic and as you want them to be. Getting elected is very, very different. The ideas are different. The strategies are different. The messaging is different. You're actually talking to different voters. If I asked some high school youngsters to vote for a class president, and let's say there's a lot of really qualified high schoolers that throw their hat in the ring to run for class president. They're solid on the issues of high school students. They want better school lunches. They want more after-school programs. They might even want different subjects being taught. They may want more college readiness classes. These high schoolers that are running for student council might even want the trades introduced into their high school. Man, oh, man. And they're very articulate, they're very intelligent, and they run really solid campaigns for high school president, okay? And there's a primary for high school president. You have seven candidates, each of them just as qualified as the next, and they're giving their speeches and they're trying to convince their student body that they are the leader of this particular campaign in this race, and they would be the absolute best choice. And then there is a vote. And the seniors of that particular school vote on a class president, and there's a winner. Let's say it's a decisive victory, and they give a speech, and everybody's all fired up. But then there's one more election. It's one more. Those high school students, they spoke with their vote. They voted for a candidate that's going to take them into the future with all of these great ideas, everything from better school lunches to new classes and bringing in the trades or whatever the political issues are of these high schools. But then the vote goes to the larger community. See, you have the high school that voted, and that was the primary. But then the real class president of that senior class is going to be decided by the rest of the people in that community. Some are grandparents. Some are single parents. Some are 50 years old, some are 70 years old, and what you will find is a totally different candidate may win. See, what Democratic Socialists do is they galvanize the seniors in high school, and they tell them to vote. But then when they win their primary with the support of the seniors in high school, the adults come to the general election, and they may go in a completely different direction. This is what I want to prepare people for. There are no victories, whether it be Francesca Hong, whether it be El Sayed in Michigan, when only 30% of the people vote. Now, here's the hard part.

How do you convince voters that did not vote in a primary election and might be distant as far as their political proclivities from the person that won the primary? Now, I know for a lot of people in this country and a lot of people listening to this program, your political affiliations are very loose. You vote on issues, and sometimes you don't vote at all if you don't like the candidates, because really nobody is stopping you from staying home on election day. It's also very easy to not vote at all and just to say, oh, I don't do politics. All politics are bad. Two wings on the same bird. It's very easy to do that. And quite honestly, about 40% of the American public says those exact same things when we have presidential elections. Please be clear and do not lie to yourself. 40% of the people in this country that could be voters do not vote for president for whatever reason. Therefore, we don't oftentimes get the best candidates nor the best winner because a large section, tens of millions of people, cast no vote. And I believe that if our voter turnout was higher, and here's another one for you, Wisconsin has some of the highest voter turnout in the country, and it's only 72% if we're lucky. That's still 28% of the people that can vote, that could vote, that just opt not to, and they're going to sell you on an excuse. And I don't go back and forth with those people. I only go back and forth with the people who want and demand real change, real social change, but won't do a single thing about it. I don't want to hear from you. Just keep it to yourself. Just be a private citizen and keep all that stuff to yourself, but don't tell us all of the things that you want and all the things that are messed up about the mayor and about the governor and about members of Congress, and you don't vote. Don't just relax. Just go and get yourself a Coca-Cola and drink it. Put a little ice in it. Maybe drink out of a straw. That's classy. And just sit there and drink your Coca-Cola. But it's a much different contest when a larger number of people who do have solid political affiliations vote. I'm a Democrat. I'll explain it to you if you got time. I think you can probably go back and listen to some of my other shows over the last, 15 years, and you'll be able to see why. Here is why it's difficult for me, because there's a real specific set of issues that I know have been plaguing the African-American community. And some of these issues have also plagued other people and other communities. And I have seen political remedy to those issues in other ethnicities and in other communities. So let's say the reparations is an issue. It's not really an issue for me because I don't know if Black people would be ready for the backlash that we would receive if we ever got reparations. But I know that the Japanese, who were interned for just a little bit, just a little while, not long, they got reparations. So they were made whole, right? So there was a wrong. They were taken against their will and they were held captive for no fault of their own. And then America was like, oh, we're sorry. Here's a whole bunch of money for your inconvenience. So I'm giving that as a simple, easy to understand example of how there was a problem and there was a political remedy to satisfy and to solve that problem. So we have seen other groups get political remedy. When it comes to issues that impact the African-American community, specifically our low levels of literacy and our children, and if that is allowed to persist, and as of right now it is, and fully funding public education is not going to be the answer, because fully funding public education has been something they have been saying since the 1980s, and we have more than tripled how much we invest in public school students, yet we still have a glaring disparity of Black children that can't read. You know what that means? The next generation will be devoid of Black people participating in the labor force because they didn't learn how to read when they were in third grade. And if that issue is not being addressed by any candidate, I don't care what your party is, if you have no solution, or if you won't even speak to it, or if you won't sketch out a plan, I'm not going to vote for you. I don't care where you are on climate. I don't care where you are on LGBTQ+IA issues. I don't care where you are on small business development. I don't care where you are on Canadian wildfires and clean drinking water and clean air. If you don't have a series of policy issues or platform items on that single issue, you have not earned my vote, and you're telling

0: me that you don't want it. And I say, fair enough, because my vote is very sacred to me. You, as the candidate, are asking me for my vote. And if you are not providing me any food to feed myself politically with your campaign, then I'm just not going to eat. Let's talk to, actually, you know what? Vincent, hang on. I'm going to take a break. I'll come back and I'll chat with you. Talk to Vincent on the other side. 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I'll be right back.
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0: 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Keep the conversation going with The Grapevine with Manon Sabir.
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0: 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Let's talk to a patiently waiting Vincent. You're on 101.7 The Truth. How are you?
1: Not that well, Sherwin, after the news that's coming out of Michigan. The thing is that in the beginning of the year, the Democrats had all this enthusiasm about flipping the House and the Senate coming up this fall. And with this results that are coming out of Michigan, they have made it a little harder for themselves. The fact is the Democrats had all the winning issues. The fact is the economy, the fact that health care is more expensive. The fact is this is ridiculous. Iran war and conflict, whatever you want to call it, that is continuing. And that is continuing. But the fact is that now that we made it, Democrats have made it harder for themselves, especially in the Senate position when you look at the results in Michigan. And so I don't understand what people want. You know, the fact is the Democratic Party has a problem that it has to kneel down to so many constituents. You have to deal with black folks. You have to deal with Hispanic folks. You have to deal with LGBTQ, STUV, whatever you want to call it, issues. You have to deal with the environment. You have to deal with young folks. You have to deal with elderly folks. You have to deal with poor folks. And the only issue that the Republicans have to deal with is saying, hey, all those folks that the Democrats have supporting them, just F them. And they end up winning. And that's the only issue that they have. And so now we come up to this point where now we have to deal with socialism in our party. And it's not a winning issue throughout these states. And it's said that, you know, the guy's not going to win. His chance of winning in Michigan is pretty slim. And so I don't understand what people want. You know, especially people that call themselves Democrats, because you can't satisfy everybody. But you got to understand, you have to win. You have to win in order to get something. And then when you continue to go down this road, the road that seems like the Democratic Party is going down with the socialism bit, it's just not going to work. And so it doesn't bode well for the governor's race here in Wisconsin. I hope some people come to their senses when it comes up to this election next week, and we can kind of turn this around. But the Democrats are about to blow this whole thing, and a second term, 2 years of Trump with a Republican Congress, he's going to be really unfettered. Just understand, he's going to be unhinged, because he doesn't have anybody to try to stop him. And we need Democrats in Congress to win either the Senate or in the House in order to try to stop this idiot. Because it's going to be Katie barred the door. And understand, you know, black folks, Hispanic folks, young folks, whoever, if Tom Tiffany becomes the governor of the state, get ready, it's going to be Katie Biden to the door again. So we need to start thinking about how we're going to live our lives, because the fact is elections are going to be curtailed. The fact is they're going to be taking away your right to vote. They're going to be doing all these other things. And so it's ridiculous. You know, the Democratic Party just they got too many factions that they got to deal with. It's just amazing to me. And nobody wants to come together and win.
0: Thank you, Vincent.
1: All right. All right, sure.
0: Appreciate

0: Appreciate your call.
1: Vincent raises some valid concerns. They're not even following who the godfather of the modern incarnation of democratic socialism is. When Donald Trump is at his worst, and when we feel he can go even further, you don't combat his extremism with other extremism. You have to combat his extremism with common sense and pragmatism.
0: That's why Bernie Sanders dropped out in 2020. He was like, I'm too extreme. We need someone that can actually beat Donald Trump. Bernie Sanders said, I'm going to get out of this race. I'm going to throw my support behind Joe Biden. And it made sense because Joe Biden won that election. Bernie Sanders knew that he would just muck everything up. He was not the answer. His policy ideas, it was not the time for them. The focus was on stopping Donald Trump. And when the larger crowd speaks in a general election, Bernie Sanders would have lost the presidency had he gotten the nomination. We know that. And Donald Trump would have been unhinged. Now, I guess the good news is we'd be done with Donald Trump now because he would have termed out in 2024. But that doesn't mean that J.D. Vance wouldn't be the president right now. And I find it funny and I find it ironic that Democratic socialists and their supporters, who are just some of the most insufferable human beings, who just, they throw bombs at everybody. Now they want everybody to come together behind them. See, there are consequences to their words and how they are very disrespectful. They really are, because they see their way and they don't see any other perspectives. And if you're establishment or if you're moderate, you are the problem. No, the problem is Republicans, but they don't see that. And anyone who seeks to be matter of fact, anyone who speaks on behalf of the larger group of voters, general election voters, gets shouted down. Oh, you just wait. You just wait. I don't think that David Crowley is going to be successful. He's basically admitting it in this article that appears via CBS58.com. He wished that he would have gotten Tony Evers' endorsement sooner. Had David Crowley, when he got in the race September of last year, had Tony Evers endorsed him then, oh, this thing would be over. Mandela wouldn't have gotten in. Sarah Rodriguez probably would have gotten in. And, of course, Kelda, because why not? But David Crowley would have had all of the time of this election cycle to communicate his policy stances and how he would be a continuation of the policies that were successful during two terms of an Evers administration, but everything got all messed up. And they did too much agreeing with one another, trying to play nice, and I think that that's ultimately going to be one of the reasons why this election cycle will go down in history, because they didn't challenge the independence of the Democratic Socialists, whose policies are difficult to bring to fruition, especially because her legislative record does not show that she can bring the policies and ideas that she had in Wisconsin State Assembly to fruition and get them signed by a Democratic governor. But the irony is that you are going to see, because one thing I know about, and this goes back to the Bernie Bros of 2016, they weren't coming together with anybody. They weren't coming together to support a moderate, centrist Hillary Clinton. No way. They'd vote third party first. Yet they want a tremendous amount of support from the larger crowd for their political agenda, even though Bernie Sanders said, I'm getting out of this race because we can't use my political mode of thinking and my policy ideas to beat Donald Trump. I'm getting out of the race and I'm going to support Joe Biden. And that's what worked. Francesca Hong is not going to get out of the race and say, you know what, we've got to beat Tom Tiffany. My political viewpoints are too extreme for an upper Midwestern state like Wisconsin that teeters back and forth between red, blue, and purple. She's not going to do that. But then her supporters are going to get even more outraged that people are not lining up behind her. And here's what I think. I think the Democrats need this loss. I think Tom Tiffany needs to get elected governor so we can go back to the drawing board and we can finally say that political extremes on one side does not beat political extremes on the other. So we need this loss in order to rebuild the party into something that can be durable. The Truth with Sherwin Hughes will be back for hour two.
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Welcome to Hour 2 of the Truth with Sherwin Hughes, giving you my expert political analysis of what potentially is to come. We had a hotly contested and heavily financed primary contest in the state of Michigan, where Abdul El Sayed did defeat Congressional Representative Haley Stevens. Haley Stevens, a much more moderate centrist, establishment Democratic candidate, if you will, was defeated just barely. There are still some votes to count. I think there's still 6,000 votes to be sorted through out of Wayne County, but El Sayed's lead is about 14,900. And even if Representative Stevens gets all of those uncounted votes, it simply will not be enough. And then El Sayed will face off against Republican Mike Rogers in November. And I don't believe that Democrats are ready for how far and how low Republicans are willing to go to disavow anyone who is not just a Democrat, not just a progressive, but someone who has Democratic socialist leanings. And it's going to be exceptionally easy for them to make that case, not just to other Republicans, but to some independents and some moderates. They're going to spend a tremendous amount of money. Here's an example. In 2024, it was found that African-American men were very much against trans people, trans rights, men using women's bathrooms, and boys competing in girls' sports. It was found that of all the demographic groups in this country, African-American men were the most opposed to anything related to trans rights. And so the Trump campaign spent $30 million to push anti-trans propaganda specifically to black men. Here's what a lot of folks may not know about modern political campaigning. Most of you get your information from a device. You're on a computer, you're on your cell phone. Your internet connection has a very specific number, basically an address that is attributable to you. It is your IP address. You can be identified by your IP address, and through your IP address and your social media activity, we can target ads to you and you specifically, meaning you may be in a household of five people. Some in your household are Republicans, some are independents, some are centrists, some are establishment, some are democratic socialists, and some might even be communists in your household. And there will be an election that is coming up. Each of you will see different ads because the ads that you see are custom tailored to who you are and where your political sensitivities lie. So if you know that there's a particular demographic group that is anti-trans or is anti-data center, you can target them specifically with ads. And here's what I will say about the Republicans. The Trump campaign in 2016 perfected micro-targeting. Now, they also got some help from Russia, but they were able to micro-target. In fact, during the summer of 2016, the images, the negative images that were blasted into the black community about Hillary Clinton actually suppressed the vote. And it worked. And we haven't seen anything like what we are going to see in November. And I could be wrong. I could be. But I am using the steady prologue of history as my guide because we literally have been here before. 2016, Bernie Sanders. 2020, Bernie Sanders gets in again. He's like, I better step out. I better step back because only an established

0: And moderate like Joe Biden can beat Donald Trump, and lo and behold, it worked. Let's talk to Israel. You're on 101.7 The Truth.
1: So yeah, for our conversation, I did some research and everything, and the more I find out, the more, you know, I get more interested in these things. I was thinking about something with identity and then demographic and everything like that. Francesca Hong, and like I was somewhere, and this person said, you know, she could step down so, you know, Crowley can get the spotlight. And I'm like, you know, that's a whole nother can of worms, like, you know, reverse racism or whatever like that, her being, you know, ethnic woman with a lighter complexion and everything. And I'm really, my heart kind of went out for her because it was like, you know, she has issues like fitting in, and she's just trying to, you know, I know like she can identify whatever, like, you know, I wish the best for her, but it's just like in her situation and concerns and everything, like, you know, everybody's kind of worried about being abandoned and everything once, like, you know, politicians get in and everything like that. But with the way things are going right now, what is the best place call? Because you said something crazy about how, like, either pro-trans or, I won't say pro-trans or pro-black or something like that, but it's like, you know, it's kind of strange like that with the issues of homophobia in the black community and the issues with acceptance and everything, plus the issue of communication and lashing out, too. So there's a lot of confused and mixed emotions out there right now. But I'm like, you know, I was somewhere this weekend and brat season, but it was just like, you know, I felt bad because I couldn't get in somewhere because I had a criminal record. That made me feel terrible. Like, so
0: wait, you know, where did you try to get in and they didn't let you in because of your record? And how did they know you had a record?
1: They C-capped at the door.
0: Who C-capped? Like, where were you trying to go?
1: Not to sound like an extremist or anything, but like, like you know, even if like, you know, we can make things function, like, you know, can we actually like share?
0: Hang on, Israel, where were you where you got C-capped at the door?
1: Yeah.
0: No, not yeah. Where'd you go? Where'd you try to go?
1: Oh, it was some I don't know. I think I'm not even sure. I'm not sure if it was a rally or a meeting or something like that.
0: Meeting for who?
1: I don't know, some guy, I forgot his name. I know I was, for some reason I was just jealous though, because I couldn't get in. And
0: you went to a rally for some guy, but didn't know who the guy is, and they C-capped you at the door, and they didn't let you in. So they made you stand there while you gave them your name and your date of birth, and they C-capped you on a computer and said, no, you can't come in?
1: Yeah.
0: Did you try to go to the Francesca Hong rally in South Milwaukee?
1: Was that Francesca Hong's rally? I know, there was a few other people there, but I don't know. I was just trying to get a more in-depth look at it.
0: Where were you? Do you remember where you went? Did you have to take a bus to get there? And if you took a bus, what bus did you take, or did you walk?
1: I remember taking a bus and walking a little bit.
0: Okay.
1: That's important, right?
0: Did you say, this is very important. This is the most important thing I've talked about all day. So you got on a bus, but you weren't really sure where you were going or what was going to be featured at the place that you were going to, but you knew enough about it that you wanted to go, but they wouldn't let you in, but you don't really remember what the event was about?
1: You know, I was originally a clown for the children, but if that's how I can help, I'd be happy to be your fool. Yeah.
0: Okay, that's... All right, now. That's. I know he didn't just hang up on me.
2: The cap is heavy.
0: Well, let's continue on our streak. Hello, Bob.
3: Hello, Sherwin. You know, you made two statements.
0: Hold on, Bob. What can we do about... Are you on speakerphone? You're too loud. Go back away from the phone. Do something different.
3: Okay.
0: That's much better. Right there. Right there. Go ahead.
3: We need to lose. We don't need to lose, Sherwin. And how low do we go? Man, we stopped that man from going as low as he could have in many ways. You know, and we won with Biden and Evers. And we will continue to win, shall we? I hope. I'm voting for who you say vote for.
0: Bob, stop. I don't like when you say that. Because that's not you taking responsibility for your choices. Like, you.

0: you have what your ideas of what you want to see, your vote should be guided by you, not me. Don't do that. Bob, you could be my father. You shouldn't be taking political advice from somebody that can be your child. That's backwards. You should be telling me who to vote for. Tell you what, why don't we do this? Sure. Bob, who should I vote for?
1: Sure, when I would take advice from whoever I feel like it.
0: And remember, that's the damn problem. You're probably taking advice from Israel, and he don't even know where he was at.
1: Now listen.
0: Bob, who should I vote for? You're an elder, and I respect the elders. Please, elder, guide me. I'm young. I know not what I do. Who should I vote for?
1: No, I don't know. I don't know enough about these people. You do. You seem to be real into politics so much that is, you know, and you have a talent, you know, so, you know.
0: Bob, you have life experience. Your life experience it far outpaces really anything that I can offer. So with that being said, with your life experience, Bob, who should I vote for?
1: Now, why are you deciding to give me cake today? You know, you normally give me castor oil. Now, listen, what I don't understand about these democratic socialists, they say no prison. I don't believe that, if they believe it. Where are the people going to go if there's no prison and there's no police? What are they talking about? That's what I don't agree with, but I would still vote for one because we would never get that far. We will always have prisons and police, no matter what they say. Just like when Obama didn't agree with, you know, gay people. I don't mean to say it derogatorily. And then
0: that's not derogatory. That's, in fact, say it again. You don't agree with who?
1: Well, no. Now, why do you want me to say it twice and I feel it's derogatory?
0: It's not derogatory. Say it one more time for the culture. What kind of people did Obama not agree with? I need to hear
1: When I see two men kissing on TV, I turn. And, you know, I can't take it. You know what I mean? And just like when, you know, they had this man farting on TV. What kind of people do that? What a lousy commercial. I mean, they have people. I managed to turn it because they don't have it, you know, but a little bit, one time or something, and they give you a warning. But they fart right on in the beginning, and I don't have time to turn. Boy, that aggravates me. Had that on TV. It's a lousy commercial. We didn't have that when we was coming up. You know? And so what I just don't understand, Cheryl, is no prison and no police. And I just ignore that because that'll never happen. And I would vote for the socialists because I don't believe people will ever have no prisons and no commercials.
0: Okay. And, you actually made a lot of sense there, Bob.
1: All right, Sherwin. You're being pretty nice today. I don't trust you. I'll talk to you later, sir.
0: Okay, have a good day. Oh, this just keeps getting better. That was good. Farting and gay men kissing? All in one commercial? What product was that? That was just... Come on, let's keep it going. Let's do it. Linda, you're on 101.7 The Truth. Don't disappoint me now. Come on with it.
2: Good morning, America, and to all the good people of Milwaukee. Sharon, I just want to say that there's something that seems to be overlooked and unaddressed here. It's just, you know, slightly, you know, brushed over. And like I said last night in your Hughes Views 414, is that we have to set a step, with all due respect to our alphabet community, who has stepped out proudly and

0: rightfully so, and have always been in the closet. But we have to set a standard. We have to set a standard. They were always in the closet for a reason. So all I'm saying is for those who, you know, do not embrace the homosexuality community, we as Americans and as a democratic society have to set a standard. We are not setting a political, social standard for the alphabet community that is acceptable. And the other thing that I wanted to say is, this is a time that proud Black people can assert our agenda politically, for real. And I think that we need to, as much as we want to embrace Crowley, we really need to really help his campaign by asserting our political agenda instead of tearing it down and being negative. For real, for real. Because you're just giving the opponents something for their ad. For real. I'm just saying.
1: You got 6 days, Linda. Have a great day. All right, have a good day, too. All right, then.
0: Okay.
1: First of all, in the United States of America, nobody has to embrace anybody. You can leave people alone. You can mind your business. You can focus on yourself, your family, your community, your job, your future, and that of your children. But you ain't got to embrace nothing. Let me also throw this in here since we're talking about singing Kumbaya. America ain't even embraced Black people, but yet we supposed to embrace somebody else? No thanks. How about this? Y'all go first. Y'all embrace us first, and then we'll talk about embracing you later. But you got to show us. David has admitted it's too late. He admitted it. And we know that it is. If we were that interested and enthused as Black people about David Crowley and his prospects for becoming governor, we would have been on board and been solid since last September. But here we go 6 days later, or 6 days rather, until the election. Now, all of a sudden, these are real valuable lessons that are going to be learned. Campaigns are grueling. They are every second of every day for a prescribed amount of time. You can't sit back and chill. You can't have a third of the electorate undecided, then all of a sudden realize, oh, I better come into the fold. You should have been there from the absolute beginning, and people weren't for whatever reason. But there was one candidate that spent every moment of every single day campaigning her ass off everywhere, all of the time, all at once. David didn't run a good campaign. It's okay to say that. I know Black folks get real sensitive because we don't like criticism. We better learn how to take it. Because the next campaign that we have for higher office cannot be like this one. We have to have a higher standard. I agree with Linda in that respect, but I agree with her with a different set of circumstances. We just get happy because somebody Black is running. We have to have a standard for how well their campaign is run and the mechanics of their campaign. Here's the other thing. Black folks will want a whole bunch of stuff out of a political candidate and won't give them a penny. Won't donate a single dime. Now, the Republicans have their back against the wall because Donald Trump is not really giving Republicans anything to run on. But I tell you this, the RNC is very prepared. They got about $128 million. They probably have more than that. But also, please keep this in mind. Their money is coming from the boomers and rich people. Now, Francesca Hong is going to need a lot of money. She's going to need a ton. She's going to need a lot more than she raised during the primary. Where do you think her money is going to come from? Democratic socialist supporters are broke. Her money is going to have to come from establishment Dems. Yeah, that's right. Centrist Dems. You know, the same people that her supporters are calling the enemy. That's who has the money, and that's where her fundraising is going to have to come from. But I believe that her, not her, but her supporters are shooting her campaign in the foot with their disrespect. So we'll just wait and see what happens, because she's going to need millions. Millions. And one of the reasons why she is so successful with a certain cohort of people is because their wages are too low and they're unemployed and they're drowning in debt and they can't afford their rent and they can't afford to pay for food. They can't afford to pay for gas. They can't afford to

pay for their utilities. They really are financially strapped, but they better use every damn penny they have to support Francesca Home, because the people that actually have the money, that are a part of the Democratic establishment, that's where the money's going to have to come from if she's going to be successful. But again, the Democratic Socialist supporters, they don't see that far ahead, that the very people that you are disrespecting are the ones that are going to have to write the checks. So I'm just going to chill. We'll just talk. You know what I should do? I should just talk about the weather for the next 6 days. I think it's supposed to get have a little rain today. A little bit of rain. Not a lot of rain. Just a little bit of rain. Well, the grass needs it. It needs it. The Truth with Sherwin Hughes will be right back.

0: bit of rain. Not a lot of rain. Just a little bit of rain. Well, the grass needs it. It needs it. The Truth with Sherwin Hughes will be right back.
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0: Prosperity 555 says she hangs around with Hassan Piker, who is a millionaire, so she will end up getting money. There are a lot of rich socialists now.
1: Is there? Is there enough, though?
0: And they got a lot of races they got to spread their money around. Got to keep in mind, the DSA is only 120,000 members nationwide. I thought it was bigger. That's not really a lot of members. And those are dues-paying members. The affiliation might be larger, but there's only 120,000 people that are paid members. And I don't know what they do with their money. I don't know if they have a political action committee. I'm assuming they probably do. But there's a whole bunch of candidates running for the House, running for the U.S. Senate. I don't know how many gubernatorial elections in which they have a far-left progressive or a Democratic socialist on the ballot, but they're going to need a tremendous amount of money. And in the Democratic Party, money comes from special interests, which I know that Democratic socialists, they disavow themselves from some of those special interests. Like, they may not want to take any Mark Zuckerberg money or any Jeff Bezos money. And that's good if you stand on principle. But the Republicans take all the money. They take it all. Now, you can win in a primary election by being at a financial disadvantage. You can. You can win. Sometimes your opponent will outspend you in a primary election, but primary elections are different. They are ruled by ideology, not necessarily ruled by money. Money has a much more profound impact on politics in a general election because the core of the voters are very, very different. In fact, because primaries are ruled by ideology and by a cult of personality, if the opponent in said primary contest is heavily funded, they're getting a lot of political action committee money, they're getting a lot of special interest money, they're getting a lot of We Energies money, the person running against the well-funded establishment corporate money opponent, that strengthens the resolve of their opponent because they can say, look at them taking all that corporate money. Because remember, on the very far left, big corporations that have a lot of money and contribute to political campaigns are the enemy. We want to tax those big corporations. In fact, we want to tax them out of existence. And those very wealthy people that are mega donors to campaigns, again, they are the enemy. They are, in fact, the scapegoat for everything that's wrong with America. So if you have a primary with one candidate who is really grassroots and they're not getting a whole bunch of corporate money,

That makes them even more attractive to voters. And so when you have primaries that are going to see 20, 25%, 30% voter turnout, that grassroots support is very strong because there are people that will go and vote for a very liberal candidate, a progressive candidate, because they're not being funded by these big fat cat corporations. But when you get to the general election, it's a different ball game. Speaking of ball games, I don't know why I'm using sports analogies. The only sports I really follow is Bucks basketball and the Green Bay Packers. And where they're not playing, I don't care. The World Cup came. I don't even know what happened. There's hockey. They play. I don't know when hockey plays. I went to one Admirals game once in the 1990s. They ain't been back since. Baseball. Baseball is too often. You won't even get a chance to miss baseball because baseball is on. Sometimes, do they still do doubleheaders where they play two 9-inning games back to back? Who wants to sit there? And the score will be 1-0. 12 hours later, one run was scored. That's so to use a sports analogy. If you win your first playoff game against a team that was only playing their bench, some people think, oh, we're going to win the championship. We're going to win the Super Bowl. We won a playoff game. Look how we won it by a lot, or maybe we didn't win it by a lot, but look at us. We won one single playoff game. We're going to win the whole championship. But then you have people popping bottles of champagne when you've only won a single playoff game. But then when you get to the championship, you realize the team you're playing, they're not playing their bench. They're not playing their second team or their third string. They're playing their superstars. The Republicans are putting their superstars in the race with a whole bunch of money. And do not underestimate the fact that Donald Trump and his Department of Justice will cheat. That's a whole factor that we haven't even considered. And I think they've been testing the waters of how they can cheat by going and intimidating election workers, including right here in Milwaukee County. You had federal agents show up at the homes of election officials right here in Milwaukee County. There's a whole bunch of variables that we haven't accounted for. Now, I said earlier that the Democrats need to lose, and I say that because, first of all, elections are going to go on forever. They are. And every election is not the most important election of our lifetime. You know what the most important election of our lifetime is? The next one. There needs to be some kind of alignment amongst these different factions of the Democratic Party. And African-American issues, we will have to learn, need to be a part of that. It doesn't have to be the whole thing. But there has to be a place where African Americans can fit comfortably within the Democratic Party because it is very easy for us to sit out and not vote at all. If there are reasons, if there are policy reasons or even personality reasons for us to get involved in an election, we will. But the reason has to be compelling. The campaign has to be real. It's got to be honest. It's got to be exciting. It has to be a movement. It also has to not just deliver, but show how these candidates have delivered in the past. Very, very tough for a seasoned African-American voter to just take a shot on somebody new. But Obama was different, but the world was different. There's two worlds, I think. And when the long view of history is written, I think the world will be divided into two separate eras. Pre-COVID and post-COVID, because I don't know what happened to the world. COVID messed y'all up. COVID went in. Something happened. Was it the vaccines? Maybe that's what the side effect is. We have lost our ever-loving minds. Nothing is normal anymore. Nothing. So post-COVID and pre-COVID, two totally different worlds. Pre-COVID, remember 2019? Oh, I remember like it was yesterday. People were dancing. People would just take off their shirts and just, I don't care. I'm just going to walk around with my nipples out. Everybody was happy.

0: even though Trump was bad, but like, ah, whatever, he's an idiot. He's only going to be here for one term. 2019, everybody was just like, let's go out to eat. Let's go eat some shrimp. 2019, we were going to Red Lobster. You guys want to go to Olive Garden? I'll drive. It's 2019. Why not? Salad and breadsticks. People were going to Noah's Ark. They were going to the Dells. People were just living it up. Then COVID came. Then George Floyd. Then 2024 comes and Trump gets reelected. So pre-COVID and pre-Trump are two different universes. And in this new universe, everything is different. Everything is fragmented. Everything is separate. Everything is more, people are more angry and they're more sensitive and they're more ideological. This ain't going to work. You're going to have to come back to where we were in 2019. Maybe we just need to have a come to Jesus meeting, but don't do it in a damn church because church people gossip too much. Let's do it at the Olive Garden. Everybody loves the Olive Garden. No, it's not real, authentic Italian food. It's not supposed to be. Taco Bell is not supposed to be authentic Mexican food. Taco Bell is its own entity of cuisine. So stop saying, oh, I don't eat Taco Bell because it's not real Mexican food. It's not supposed to be, you goofy. I heard they're bringing back Mexi Melts. Don't tease me. Don't do that to me. Remember how people used to camp out when it was like Black Friday? Remember that? People would get a tent and they camp out in front of the Best Buy to buy a flat screen TV. Now flat screen TVs are $70. Remember that a long time ago? People, oh, it's Black Friday. I'm not going to have Thanksgiving dinner. I'm going to have my family bring me Thanksgiving dinner to my tent while I camp out at Best Buy. Remember that? How insane. That was crazy. If they bring back the Mexi Melt, I ain't going to be here on the radio for a few days, y'all. I'm going to tell you right now, y'all going to hear recorded shows. I'll be out there in the parking lot of a Taco Bell wearing a sombrero and a poncho. You think I'm playing? So we're going to have a come to Jesus meeting. Maybe I shouldn't even say Jesus. A coming together meeting at a Taco Bell or at an Olive Garden, and we're just going to figure out our differences so we can move forward with decency and respect. Okay. Take a break. Come back. Finish reading my David Crowley story. And also, what is this here? I got some information about the Democratic Socialists. Because, I mean, they might win. They might win. And then you're going to have to get on board with them. And then next election cycle, we'll just have full-on communism. The Truth with Sherwin Hughes on 101.7 FM. We'll be right back.
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So I was just going on and on and on about just how weird the world is. Everything is just shifting to the more unorthodox, right? How do you guys feel about OnlyFans? Now, OnlyFans didn't start off being what it is. It's a place where you can get all sorts of content. Like, OnlyFans pages started off as if you were really into cooking, you could set up an OnlyFans page and you could share your recipes and post little videos of you preparing meals, like quick little meals or little $5 meals. It started off as very, very innocent and mostly benign, and nobody even really cared much about OnlyFans because it was just another new social media outlet. Oh, big deal, it's OnlyFans. It didn't really start becoming notable and notorious until somebody read the fine print and saw that OnlyFans allows content creation of essentially any kind. Now, you have to be an adult and you got to verify your age and all of that. But once you do that, you can post all sorts of things, including the X-rated. And OnlyFans is, I'd say, it's probably very popular. And I don't have the numbers right in front of me, but I'll bet you in the last couple of years, especially during COVID, it was probably a very high grossing social media application. Xavier, can we put up a poll? I want to ask people how they feel about OnlyFans. I want to make it very, very simple. Do you think that OnlyFans is a good thing or a bad thing? Is it something that should, is it okay that OnlyFans gives people, a way into entrepreneurship where you can post very explicit content? Quite honestly, pornography. Does OnlyFans have a negative connotation to you? Is it bad? People should not be doing it. It's awful. They shouldn't be exploiting themselves. Are you one of

those people that believe, oh, if you post something on the internet, it's there forever and you may regret it? Or do you see it as a way in which people can make their own decisions and achieve some kind of financial freedom because you can charge people to view these images? It also should be known that, let's say you sign up for a content creator's OnlyFans, and let's say it's not even anything that is X-rated. It could be a cooking OnlyFans page where they're sharing recipes. And let's say it's $9.99 a month to subscribe to this particular content creator that makes really delicious quick meals. You can screenshot all of those recipes and then upload it to Reddit or put it on your Facebook page or put it on your X account where all of the world can see. Even though you pay $9.99 for that 1 month membership, you pay for the membership, you have access to all of those recipes and all of those videos. You can download the videos, you can screenshot the recipes, and then you can just share them with people that did not sign up for that content creator's only fan page. So you can sign up for $9.99, immediately cancel your account so you won't get rebilled the next month, take all the content off of there and share it on free sites. That also has happened with people who are sharing explicit images and videos of themselves. One person signs up for $9.99 a month. They take screenshots of all of the photos, and then they share those photos freely by dumping them out on the open internet. Do we have the poll up, Xavier? I'm just very curious. Do you think OnlyFans is that's a real simple question. No, we'll roll with it. Do you think OnlyFans is a good thing? Or better yet, are you judgmental of a person that has an OnlyFans account? Do you, an explicit one, not a cooking recipe OnlyFans, not one of those, a naughty, bad one, bad and dirty. They do dirty things. Naughty, naughty, naughty. Do you think less of those people that showcase explicit content on the internet? Do you think that the offering of, I guess, pornographic images and videos via OnlyFans is appropriate? Do you judge those people in a negative way? And we don't know the reasons behind why people start those accounts. Maybe it's to make money. Maybe it's to make ends meet. Maybe they've got children to feed. Maybe they got a drug habit they need to finance. We don't know why, because they don't have to tell us why they started an OnlyFans account. But do you think less of a person? Do you take them less seriously if they have an OnlyFans account? If you were an employer and you're hiring for, I don't know, an HR position maybe, or a management position, and you want a good candidate, right? Someone that can, you know, provide, be a good asset to the company and help the company make money and be profitable. But they also need to be a good representation of whatever your company is. Maybe it's an insurance company. Maybe it's a bank. And you're an employer and you work in HR, and it is your job to make sure that you are hiring the best people that are of sound mind, work ethic, and reputation. And if you knew that a potential finalist had an OnlyFans and it was a very dirty one, naughty, naughty, naughty, would you maybe think twice? Or would you use that as a strike against that potential employee? Would you pass them up? Because, you know, if other people found out, if people on the corporate board of that bank or that company that you were hiring for found out that you just hired somebody with a dirty, dirty, naughty, naughty, naughty OnlyFans, would you still do it? Now, I know how some men may think about this, but men's opinions when it comes to things like OnlyFans are not the only opinions that count. And there are some women that may find it distasteful that other women are exploiting themselves and their bodies to make money. So we're asking you on the YouTube, do you think OnlyFans is a good thing? I feel like that question is kind of loaded, but we'll see. Right now, it appears to be, no, it's 62% to 38%, but only a few people have answered. So why don't we do this? Go to YouTube, search 1017 The Truth, hit subscribe, and then answer our YouTube poll question. Do you think OnlyFans is a good thing? Okay, simple yes or no. Right now, 62% of you say that OnlyFans is not a good thing. What do you

0: think about the people that have OnlyFans accounts. Would you hire them in a corporate environment that is very sterile and very conservative? Does someone's OnlyFans account, and let's say it's still up, okay? Maybe it's paused, but it's still up. All the content is still there. Is that a strike against that person? What say you? I'm going to take a break, come back. And I got something I want to share with you about an OnlyFans account. 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I'll be right back.
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Welcome back to The Truth with Sherwin Hughes. We put a poll up on YouTube, and we're just trying to get a sentiment. I know the people who listen to this program are probably very, very open about a lot of things, because boy, oh boy, do we talk about a variety of different subjects on this program. And I appreciate that we don't have to stay stuck in, holy

smokes. Oh, I'm sorry, guys. I'm a little a little distracted. So we asked the question on YouTube. Do you think OnlyFans is a good thing? Well, look at this. The results. See, the wisdom of crowds. When more people vote, the numbers can change pretty decisively. 58% of you say OnlyFans is a good thing. 42% of you say that OnlyFans is a bad thing. Holy smokes. So I've come to find out that Francesca Hong has a communications director who not only has an OnlyFans page, it's free to subscribe. I'm just doing research. That's all. I'm not judging this lady. I'm not judging her on her OnlyFans account. But does that... Oh, look, you even get a welcome message when you subscribe. It says, welcome to my OnlyFans. It means so much to have you here. I'm so excited to have a more private platform where I can share more of myself with my top fans and get to know you better. Be sure to check your inbox for more exclusive updates from me. You can also send me a DM and say hello whenever you like. That's actually very nice. And it says, I am so looking forward to sharing my world with you. Thank you for subscribing. So that's... holy smokes. So to most of us, it's not that big of a deal. It isn't. It's not. But I think that the Republicans are probably going to weaponize this some kind of way. And I know what some of you are saying. Oh, the Republicans are a bunch of old dirty perverts, too. They are. However, if you cannot link direct dirty pervert stuff to the Republicans that are currently running in this midterm election cycle right now in the state of Wisconsin, if all of them are squeaky clean and married and have kids and there's no evidence of adultery or any of that stuff, I think that it shows a contrast that I don't know if the Democrats are prepared to have to deal with. And probably no big deal at all. But I'm just curious as to what you all think about someone having an OnlyFans. Can they be taken seriously? Can they be a legitimate employee of a corporate endeavor, any other kind of business endeavor, if there are naked pictures of them that are on the internet? And because the world is changing and people are much more acceptable of things, it may not be that big of a deal at all. But in a world where we're always playing gotcha with politics, you're always looking for some kind of scandal, you're always looking for some kind of immorality, and it can be used, it can be. Now, it works better with some people versus others. There are some people that can totally get away with scandal and get away with immorality. But I think at the end of the day, we want relatively scandal-free people who are the stewards and stewardesses of our tax dollars and those that are making policy on our behalf, because nobody likes corruption. And if you have moral shortcomings, then people may say, hey, I don't like the fact that you have moral shortcomings. I don't want to support you because you don't represent me, my family, and my family values. So it's less about, in my opinion, it's less about a political party and some of the proclivities they may have. It's more about the people in the state of Wisconsin or the people of the United States and who they want to represent them. And a lot of times people vote for people that are better than them. I want to vote for someone who is smarter than me, who pays attention to detail better than me, who is highly educated, like an Ivy League education in law and in policymaking and in political science. I want someone way smarter than me that can better understand the details and the fine print that I might just gloss right over. But that's me. I don't want somebody who I just was a fun person to go fishing with. No. I want an upstanding citizen

0: that is of good, strong moral character, because I believe that those folks have sharpened their iron and can be very good leaders. The Truth with Sherwin Hughes will be back for hour three.
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0: Welcome to Hour 3 of The Truth with me, Sherwin Hughes. Prosperity says, Sherwin, we listen to you. Yourself admitted that you go to strip clubs, yet we still listen to you. Hey, not a lot. I don't go all the time. You can't go all the time. It's not good for you. It's only on a rare occasion, like a birthday or a Friday. Fridays are rare. They only come once a week. Maybe that's not rare. That means there's 52 Fridays in a year. But you know what I'm saying. No judgment. I'm not judging anybody on what they do. People do way weirder stuff. Wait a minute. Somebody's talking about nurses in the YouTube chat. Way worse than any OnlyFans model you'll ever find, by the way. By 1,000%. There's a meme that has made its way across the internet, I don't know, 50 million thousand times. And it shows a picture of very scantily clad young women wearing very, very short skirts and dresses and very, very high heels. And then right next to it is a picture of young women wearing scrubs in a hospital setting. And it said, there's only one group of whores in this photograph. And that's, you don't use that word. That's, you don't say that. Body count doesn't matter.
1: And that's the truth.
0: It doesn't. Women can do whatever they like. And if body count doesn't matter for men, it doesn't matter for women. If there is a lock that can be opened by any key, that's not a very good lock. But if there is a key that can open many locks, that I believe is the master. But don't listen to me. I'm just a humble servant of Jesus. Just a regular old guy, just trying to make it. You know what I mean? I'm a squirrel trying to get a nut. That's all. I call it like I see it, ladies and gentlemen. That's all I do. I'm just a regular old person like anybody else. Someone says, good day, Zen Master. I'm not the Zen Master, but I do want to share with you the specific language of something I was talking about yesterday. It's an old proverb, and it's called We'll See. It's also a cautionary tale, and it has survived throughout the ages. And I think it's very applicable right now to all the things that we are going through and all the things that are currently happening. And it starts by saying, on his 16th birthday, a boy gets a horse as a present. And all the people in the village say, oh, how wonderful. The Zen master says, we'll see. We'll see. One day, the boy is riding his horse and gets thrown off of said horse and hurts his leg. He is no longer able to walk. So all the villagers say, how terrible. How terrible. The Zen master says, we'll see. We'll see. Some time passes and the village goes to war.

war. All of the other young men get sent off to fight, but the boy who got the horse as a present can't fight because his leg is messed up. And all the villagers say, "How wonderful. How wonderful." And the Zen master says, "We'll see. We'll see." The message behind this story is pretty clear. We are prone to jump to conclusions about whether something is good or bad. We are especially quick to label something as bad. The reality is that things can be either good or bad, both good and bad, or neither. Because a tragedy happens. Oh, it's so terrible. But then there could be a turn of events and a switching of fortunes, and what was once a tragedy might turn out to be a blessing in disguise. A woman may get pregnant and she is not ready to have a child, and she may not be in a very stable relationship with the man, and she might even be unemployed. Oh my goodness, what is she going to do? How terrible that she got pregnant, this unplanned pregnancy. She doesn't know where she's going to live. She can't provide for this child. She certainly can't count on the father. Oh my God, how terrible. But then as time goes on, she figures it out and she gets her life together, and then she comes to find out that having that child was the best thing that ever could have happened to her, and it got her life on a much more righteous path. And then the villagers will say, "How wonderful." You never know, ladies and gentlemen. So it has recently been revealed that, and maybe it's not that big of a deal. I'm just going to, if I get information, I'm going to provide it to you. And it's not that big of a deal. Let me check the YouTube poll because I just wanted to get an assessment of things. You know, there's this website called OnlyFans. It's actually an application as well, where you can subscribe to all sorts of different kinds of content creators. There's even people that are like, they test drive cars. And they rate and review automobiles on OnlyFans. And then there are a lot of OnlyFans accounts are dedicated to cooking and recipes. And how do you make quick meals? And how do you feed a family of five for less than $10 a meal? It's all sorts of different content. But OnlyFans didn't become popular until adult content creators saw it as a way in which they can have a direct relationship and interaction with people that are subscribing to their content. And there's a lot of X-rated content on OnlyFans, but there's also a lot of X-rated content that's just available on the internet. But what it does is it incentivizes and monetizes people to subscribe to a particular content creator if you want to interact with them, send the messages, you know, and get pictures sent to you directly, et cetera, et cetera. Quite honestly, it's a wonderful business plan, especially for very lonely men that aren't doing too well out on the dating scene. You see, they can, you know, talk to this woman on OnlyFans and they pay a nominal dollar amount per month. It's very rarely expensive, which is something that I never quite understood, because when you upload photographs and videos of yourself in very adult situations, like, those things exist forever. But a lot of people are very short-sighted with things. That's why I never really understood the fad of tattoos. One day tattoos will not be in style because there was a period of time when they weren't. And we, of course, will revert back to that because everything like that is cyclical. Here's the thing about the tattoos. I mean, people have gotten tattoos since 10,000 BC. It's not new, but a lot of times they would be hidden. You couldn't see them. They were on, on the back or maybe on the upper part of the arm, where if somebody was wearing even a short sleeve shirt, you would be none the wiser that they were all inked up, or they would put their tattoos in very inconspicuous spots where they could very easily be hidden. Because, you know, I would like to think that tattoos are very personal. Something about you, something about your life, maybe an experience that you went through, and you want to remember that experience forever by getting yourself all inked up. And I will admit, some tattoos are absolutely beautiful. Oh my goodness, the artistry and the coloring of some of the tattoos and the patience you have to have. It takes a long time to do some of those tattoos. You might have several 5 or 6 hour sessions to complete that back piece. It's really a serious commitment. And shout out to those people that want to tell their story with body art. But one day you might regret it, and there's not a whole heck of a lot you can

0: can do about it, but this is the one that gets me. Face tattoos. And they vary. There's some where it's just a little bit right by the cheek, a little, or maybe just a little teardrop. If you ever come across somebody with a teardrop tattooed on their face, don't argue with them. Trust me. Don't. If they're angry and upset, just cede the point to them. Just like, okay, you got it. You don't want to mess around with someone with a teardrop tattoo on their face. But then there's the people that have, especially, and this is a Sherwin opinion, and I know that everybody won't agree with this, a really beautiful woman who has just put tattoos all over her face. I just feel so sad because even if you get a tattoo removed, I've seen what a removed tattoo looks like. It's the scar. You're probably better off just leaving the tattoo or covering it up with another bigger tattoo. Have you all ever met somebody with somebody else's name tattooed on their body? You ever met somebody like that? I know someone who has two people's names tattooed on her body. Again, a cautionary tale, but you don't have to listen to me. I want you all to follow your heart. If you believe that it's a really good idea to get this person's name tattooed on your left butt cheek, meaning when you wear a swimsuit, everybody's going to see Jose Alvarez. If you love Jose Alvarez, then you get that name tattooed on your butt cheek. Get it. I support you in your love for Jose Alvarez. But boy, oh boy, I sure hope the relationship lasts because that ink certainly does. I just never. There also seems to be a common thread amongst tattoos. If you get someone's name tattooed on your body, I mean, you clearly really like them. They're very nice to you. They take you out to the Olive Garden. They take you to Taco Bell. You know, that's worthy, I guess, of getting somebody's name permanently tattooed on your body. But the commonality that I have seen is that those relationships, for some reason, they never work out. I don't know. I just would think that you would take the cautionary tale of everyone who's ever gotten someone's name tattooed. I told a story once about my friend who was involved with a lady for many years. They appeared to like each other. I mean, they had some problems, but a lot of relationships can experience problems. But that's when you come together as a couple, because when there's a problem in the relationship, it should be the two people in the relationship against the problem, not two people in the relationship against one another, right? You attack that problem like a couple and you resolve it like a couple. It's very, very simple when you think about it. So they decided that they were going to get each other's names tattooed on each other's bodies. Okay, this was a very good idea that they came up with because, I mean, they thought they were going to be together forever. So why not? If you know you're going to be with somebody for the rest of your natural life, well, then what's the tattooed name? It's no big deal. You're going to be with them. And you want to show the world that this is who you are in love with and this is the person you're going to be with forever. So they go to the tattoo parlor. They make an appointment, of course. And then my friend, who's a guy, he goes first. And he gets her name tattooed on his left pectoral muscle. Right on his chest right here. Not too big, but not too small either. And he has the tattoo. He gets up from the chair, and the tattoo artist is like, okay, your turn. Guess what she said? I changed my mind. Yet another cautionary tale from The Truth with Sherwin Hughes exclusively on 101.7 FM. Don't go anywhere. I'll be right back.
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Come to find out that Francesca Hong's communication director has an OnlyFans account. I don't even care. It's very nice, though. It's free if you want to just take a gander. So there's no financial commitment. And shout out to her. She's, you know, a liberated woman. Women can do whatever the hell they want. Linda has some very colorful commentary in the YouTube chat. Linda says, body count matters. No, it doesn't, Linda. You're being oppressive. People can do whatever they want to do. Body count doesn't matter. Who cares? Nobody cares about that. You can do whatever you want. You can't tell somebody what to do. I think if there's a difference, and of course these standards are set by society or whatever society is, it does not take all that much effort for a woman to sexually select a man. She can just choose. Women choose. And that's how our biology is set up. That's how we are set up as a species. Women get to make that choice. In fact, if men are overbearing and if they take that choice away from a woman, he can get put in prison for the rest of his life. So we take very seriously women's ability to choose who their sexual partners are. And it's entirely up to them. They can choose whomever they want. Now, the risks also to a woman are much higher because there is pregnancy, and pregnancy, if complicated and difficult, can kill the woman. She also can die in childbirth. And also, more often than not, that child, even though there was a man involved in creating that child, it is oftentimes going to be her responsibility. So the risk is very high. Now, there's a whole bunch of birth control. And in fact, there are more types of birth control for women than there are for men, because the risk is so incredibly high when it comes to women and their sexual partners, okay? Not to mention some of the other unintended consequences. But for a man to have sexual partners, he has to be something. He has to have money, fame, celebrity, dashing, good looks, because women are hypergamous. And you can look at the statistics from dating apps. 90% of the women are only interacting with 10% of the men. It's why women are drawn to very wealthy men and drawn to very professional athletes that have fame and have notoriety. They all want the best they can possibly get. And if a woman is going to sleep with a man with reproduction maybe being the end result, why would she want to be with the lowest caliber, the lowest tier of man? She should shoot for the top because she can. She is supposed to be sexually

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A woman can go to the damn grocery store in a ripped t-shirt and some dirty sweatpants and get laid in the parking lot.

0: is, you're just going to have your hand. So it's going to be one or two. That's it. Nevertheless, she give her life to Christ and she choose to settle, and then she go with any old thing. But don't nobody, that ain't going to last anyway, because that's a relationship on pity. But it's either going to be one or two. The other thing I wanted to share with the women, too, the word on the street that a lot of Arabic men feel you're easy to sleep with, but they won't marry you. So I was going to tell to the black women, when you get with these Arabic men, you let them know that chocolate cupcake needs gas station money. Mm-hmm. It needs cell phone store money. Okay? It needs mortgage money. Because what they know is that a lot of black women look at them, their skin color, and think they're going to have a pretty baby. And they also notice, too, that a lot of black women will try to take them on date. Black women, don't try to take no man who got money on date. You're the commodity.
1: Al, is that a popular thing that Arabic men are dating black women?
0: Arabic men been loving to date black women. They love to F them, but they say they will never marry you. So what happens is the black woman be like, oh, I got me an Arabic. So she going to go on and just give him all that cash, and he's going to go to the non-deserving one. So I tell black women, get you a gas station out of it. Sometimes you have to treat them like their bottom barrel, because y'all be building their heads, y'all be building them up too high. You can get the richest person to give you money if you let them know, I don't care how much money you got, you still ain't sugar, honey, iced tea, and that will make them want to give you money more. But black women have a habit of, you want some of this good old cookie cutter cat? Write me some money. What's your name? Mortgage. Oh, I've been thinking about a cell phone store. Stop giving that cat up to them Arabic men.
1: But Al, isn't that prostitution if she's going to require some kind of finances or payment for the kuka?
0: Absolutely not. It's like bartering. I mean, or you could be like Jesus, Mama Mary.
1: Oh.
0: Have your cherry pop when she was 13. And you know if his daddy was around, he'd be in the DA database for child molesters and sex offenders. We don't want black women to go out like that. We want black women to get everything that they are entitled to, because they always blame for something. They put down for something. Everybody want to make jokes about black women until they ready to get that nut and get them balls trained. So I say to all black women, you mess with an Arabic, get you a gas station.
1: What about black men? What about us, Al? What do we deserve? We deserve something, too.
0: Mr. Hughes, black men is okay. They okay. Y'all going to mess with black women regardless. But we talking about the Arabic men, the Indian men, who have access to assets and financial gain. Now, I love my brothers, but like you, Mr. Hughes, you know, a lot of our brothers are kind of like very cheap. They feel like if they give $5, they didn't give $5,000. If the woman says she want to get new tires, they'll tell her go buy used tires. If she says she going to get her a new car, they'll tell her, well, why do that when you can buy your used car? You know what I'm talking about, Mr. Hughes. So all I'm saying for the black women, you got to get the best that you can with your vagina.
1: Whoa.
0: Point blank.
1: What about her brains and her intelligence? Can she get the best with that?
0: She sure can, but she got to open her own business. She has to understand that she's a commodity. She's exotic. Anywhere she go in the world, people are going to be captivated by her mind, her energy, her body, and that big fat moose knuckle. But a lot of people are making jokes about black women saying they're easy catch. Okay, well, since I'm an easy catch, I'm going to use my cat to get everything from you. Look at what do white women do? What do white women do?
1: I don't know. Tell me.
0: What do they do to the football players? All they got to do is just get and they get marriage, mansions, don't even do nothing. Just got a flat ass walk around there and let them run over them. But the black woman going to get looked past. So I feel like, hey, if you're going to condemn the black woman, she might as well be a business. What did your great grandmamas tell you? So that's all I'm going to say. Black women, stop giving your cat up to them Arabic men. Get your money first. So if they can talk about you, If they talk about you, they'll feel good talking about you when you're sitting in that house up.

0: in River Hills, Bayside, or you got that gas station, or he got you in oil because he feel that Punani is worth it. You have to understand, Mr. Hughes, a lot of men is dumb when it comes to a good nut.
1: Oh, that's true.
0: You know what I mean? And then when you have like, you know, men that are non-black,
1: yes,
0: they will go all out the way, but black women got to stop giving it up so fast. Make them work for it. Make them earn it. Yes. Matter of fact, let them lick it, but not stick it. And then when they come through with that financial gain in them portfolios, then you set it out. And then what you do, you spend his money and you stack your money. So when he get time and he say, well, I think we should go our separate ways, you can say, oh, good. You already got your LLC. Your money is already stacked and you can live a better life and get another house built from the ground.
1: Okay. That's very good advice.
0: Have a good day, everybody.
1: Okay, you
0: bye-bye.
1: Too. Bye-bye. Okay, I just want to remind everybody to get ready because 101 The 7 The Truth, Truth Family Fest is back. 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So we hope Al's going to be at Truth Family Fest. He's easy to find. If he's there, you'll be able to find him. So come on out to Truth Family Fest and meet Al. Get an autograph, shake his hand, and get some very good dating advice, especially black women. I thought we were having a real good conversation today. And then all of a sudden, it just devolved. Let's take a break, shall we? 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I'll be right back.

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0: What a day.
1: Gerald. Hello, Gerald. How are you doing today? Do you have some advice for us?
2: No, some concerns I think we need to address, though. Really look at, like, how effective are black politicians right now with this issue with, like...
1: Wait a minute. Gerald, you sound very familiar.
2: You know, the issue since January 6th, you had those politicians get, those lawmakers when they were doing the voting map things, you know, they were escorted out the building and everything like that. And then you saw them performing this rage and everything, like social media, you know, it highlights and everything. That's what everybody's doing stuff for. That's why I'm kind of concerned with politics right now. So publicity and highlights. You know, you sit down and ask them for something tangible. You know, nobody can really say anything. Just like, you know, playing on the hearts, emotions of people, because, you know, we've all felt some type of way, but it is kind of rude and sensitive at the same time. How do you take some things like, you know, not feeling welcomed or genocide on the chin? Versus, like, you know, these grudges or anything. Because I've also noticed, police brutality has, you know, kind of changed a little bit. People are being punched, and the change happened so quick, people didn't even notice it.
1: Yeah.
2: Did you even notice that?
1: No.
2: People were being punched. Not like, even. How many people were shot since 2025?
1: A lot of police officers. It's really terrible. It is.
2: But compared to 2019, pre-2020, the rate. And then you have this situation with this generational culture clash, the brutality babies. You see it in the WNBA, you know.
1: What's a brutality baby? Clark. What's that?
2: You know, people who grew up, you know, 2010.

0: pre-2020, you know, with all the stuff, you know, Tamir Rice, Trayvon Martins, and, you know, the list goes on and everything like that, you know, seeing these kids, you know, they were on their phones. Their phones were their babysitters during the pandemic and everything, too. Their phone was their phones provided the entertainment attention, kept their attention and everything. So they saw this brutality stuff, the protests, the media, you know, this fear of the police that's causing these kids today to be all, or these people today to be extra, you know, combative and on edge and everything, when most of the time it's just basic communication and submission, pretty much. But, you know, people kind of struggle with dominance and everything. But interesting question, like, you know, let's say, you know, America really is going to hell. And, you know, simple question, like, you know, I was kind of concerned with the Southern politicians, you know, after January 6th and everything, how would you even delegate or, you know, even be a professional with this kind of energy and ideology around with genocides and ICE and, you know, raiding capital?
1: Yeah, it's pretty bad. It's pretty bad these days. It's very sad.
0: Like, so what would be a good way to go about this? Like, would you rather feel like an OnlyFans model? You got your social media and then they sprinkle money on you. And then, you know, 50 years later, if people didn't manage their money right, and then there's no excuse or sympathy for them. Like, what's the issue with reparations that has people so afraid or controversial? Why is that such a difficult situation or topic to discuss, even for black politicians in today's age?
1: Your guess is as good as mine. We should be discussing reparations every single day because we need to get repaired.
0: Well, you know, with like money. You know, it's like, you know, we got to do something with violence and vulgarity too. It's messing with the egos and mind frames of people.
1: Yep.
0: You know, somebody can do something wrong and you can ask them straight up, like, hey, could you correct your behavior? Like, no, I'm not going to listen to you, N-word. Okay. Oh. And then you piece them up real decent, like, and then they won't even understand what they did wrong, but they got whoopings growing up. That's what I mean. Whoopings are killing adults. But people can't respect each other and communicate like they got, like they perceive to have some kind of intelligence, right?
1: Have you ever been called the N-word before, Gerald? Gerald?
0: Yes.
1: Yes, you've been called the N-word before? Who called you the N-word? Did you get mad at him?
0: You know, people use it all the time, black, white, whatever, in home. Like, people use it more, a little bit more responsibly than black people do, than we do.
1: Have you ever been called the N-word in a derogatory and mean way?
0: Not in a very long time.
1: Okay. What would you do if somebody called you the N-word? What would you do if I called you the N-word?
0: I would ask you a question. How would you expect me to, you know, handle you after that?
1: I don't know. You want to find out?
0: I'm past the petty ego pissing contest. You know, I'm in my adult male situation right here. And, like, you know, you can come over here and ask me a question if you want to, since you know so much.
1: Ooh. All right, then. I'll come over and ask you a question. I just want to know what you do if I called you the N-word. Would you get angry? Would you hang up? Would you want to call me a name? How would you respond?
0: No. You know, that's kind of like the issue with people and everything, too.
1: Yeah, what's the issue?
0: Just this issue of this word that is the word people use it the same way. And there's abundance of pride and lack thereof. So it's really messed up our priorities and, you know, sense of, I don't know, self-respect or respect. Because, you know, I don't know what's causing all this tension when people use this word, they express themselves. And then, like, the last thing you hear before you get shot is the N-word.
1: That's terrible. All right, Gerald. You know, well, so I appreciate
0: you. Could you use some of your radio influence to get a hold of somebody and say, hey, we got to really do something about the violence and vulgarity in hip-hop?
1: Yeah, sure. I think that if I use my radio influence, hip-hop would longer be violent.
0: You got friends and celebrities and whatnot. I don't know. Maybe a little effort other than, like, you know.
1: All right. What should I tell them?
0: Wasting time. Like they said, we really got to do something about the violence and vulgarity in hip hop.
1: Okay.
0: Like there was that meeting in the 90s when they made hip hop style the way it is with all the violence and vulgarity. There was an actual meeting.
1: So you want me to fix the violence in hip hop with my celebrity friends and use my radio influence to do it? I'll do it.
0: Get on CNN and do it.
1: Hell yeah, I will.
0: All right.
1: All right, then.

0: Thank you.
1: Gerald?
2: Are you out of your damn mind?
3: Yeah.
0: Still there?
3: Yeah.
0: How do you feel about black women using their bodies to get whatever they want financially?
3: I understand the practicality of their sexuality.
0: Yeah.
3: It's practical, but at the same time, you know, it could be damaging to their self-esteem or, you know, how they perceive men.
0: Okay.
3: Because, you know, you might perceive every man as just some pig or anything like that, just looking, you know, for pleasure, and then they don't want to objectify themselves, yet that they're objectifying themselves. So it's like this crazy contradiction and everything that, you know, causing mental stress and everything. Like, you know, you lay down with somebody you're not attracted to for financial gain, and then, you know, you see a stud or something, you know, who don't have everything, and then it's just like, okay, well, I want to give them some, but I'm so used to things being transactional. I don't know how to, you know, really
1: what?
3: Even deal with a man.
0: So have you ever, when was the last time, I shouldn't ask you that, have you ever paid for a date with a woman? Like, you asked her out to dinner, maybe you went to the movies and you paid. Have you ever done that before?
3: You know, if you're asking somebody to spend time with you, that should be a no-brainer. Like, you know, well...
0: Yeah, but you got to do something. They might want to do an activity, and activities are not always free. Have you ever paid for a date before?
3: Like, been out on a date and, like, you know, yeah. Like,
0: Where'd you go?
3: What was the last date I've been on? I think I went to a restaurant.
0: Oh, okay. Did you have fun?
3: I'm, like, doing that.
0: Did you have fun when you went on the date?
3: You know, I did go out on a date, and I went out to a rural area. I was in a rural area, actually, and I walked in, and there's like this curiosity and excitement, you know, with black people. That's what a lot of it is, kind of an obsession. And then, like, you know, people were kind of like, you know, heckling and saying stuff and everything like that. And if you got really defensive and everything, being a woman of non-color.
0: You went to a rural place with a white lady?
3: Yeah.
0: Oh, God, tell us more. Do you still talk to her?
3: No.
0: What happened?
3: Like, I don't know, like, when people have some habits, and then, like, you know, you get close, and they want to live in ecstasy and bliss, and, you know, it's not really like any cards for feeling like, you know, we can't be strung out and drunk in love all day.
0: Yeah, you can. That's fun. Being strung out and drunk in love, that's wonderful. So what happened to the white lady? You just walked away from her? You broke up with her?
3: No, we weren't together long. We were just kind of like just filling each other out.
0: Okay.
3: Like, you know,
0: it didn't work out.
3: The people who do drugs and everything.
0: Oh, she did drugs.
3: Yeah, like he had some issues or something. You know.
2: I got drugs in my booty.
3: Bliss. I don't know what that is. I can tell somebody don't want to do. So I'm not interested.
0: I'm glad you have standards and boundaries, though. That's good for you.
3: To the point where I'm kind of concerned because, you know, I see the confusion in the youth, the wise, and then I see the complacency and the fear and the trauma in the elders, and then the defense mechanism that's also, like, you know, just counterproductive and defeating us. Like, I saw the young man and the old guy fight next to the young girl on fun the last.
0: Okay. All right, then. Thank you. Gerald, you've given us a lot of food for thought today.
3: I don't know what this Black Talk Radio, now that Diddy the Block was done, like, you know, what the hell was that? But have a nice day.
2: Bad boy.
0: All right, Gerald. You still there? Gerald, you're still on the phone. Gerald, I still see you.
3: I'm sorry. I'm really struggling. I'm really struggling with this.
0: What are you struggling
3: with? On concept too.
0: Why?
3: So interested.
0: Are you going to vote for her? Are you going to vote for the Hong concept?
3: I'm not sure. We're not even sure she's going to be, like, you know, the choice.
0: Yeah, like,
3: you
0: she
3: know, anything can change.
0: Okay.
3: You know, like the Hassan, you know, he had some controversy, and then being an immigrant and. You know,
0: okay, all right.
3: Identity politics and
0: you're not going to tell us about dating white women in rural areas, and I think that we have to end this call because that's what we want to hear about.

0: I don't know. It's not that taboo, and I'm not that traumatized. That's usually what I say. But I want to break the ice.
1: Break the ice while playing in the snow. All right, that's fine. Okay,
0: Gerald. It's not that taboo to me, and I'm not that traumatized. Hi, what's your name? I don't know.
1: All right, then. Well, good luck to you. I hope everything works out for you. All right, we'll see you later, Gerald. You're still on the phone! Gerald?
0: Yeah. Violence and vulgarity out of hip-hop. I need you to, like, you know.
1: All right, I'm going to...
0: Let your connection know.
1: I'll take care of it.
0: Like, it's okay.
1: I will take care of it.
0: And then exposure. And these children need to expose how people treat them, too.
1: Okay.
0: I've been stressing that. Like, when they walk into a place, they need to be recorded how they receive. Like, okay.
1: That's right.
0: So you go anywhere.
1: Anywhere.
0: Go anywhere. You walk into somebody mean mug you when you walk through the door. Is that going to make you feel comfortable or enjoy providing patronage for this place?
1: No, it won't.
0: Okay.
1: All right, Gerald. You take care. Have a good day now. Make sure to register and vote.
0: People are kind of complacent. It's kind of getting silly when it's like, okay, there's a path.
1: Gerald, I'm trying to land the plane here, buddy. I'm trying to get off the phone with you without being rude. Have a good day.
0: You hang up at any time.
1: You hang up! Gerald! Gerald.
2: He's gone.
1: Oh,
2: now.
1: He's gone. Oh.
2: You better stop playing with that man.
1: I'm not. That was Gerald. I've never talked to him before.
2: Oh, you haven't talked to him?
1: No, I don't know. Gerald is his first time caller, a long time listener.
2: Oh, that voice didn't sound familiar to you?
1: A lot of voices sound familiar to me. In fact, after you've been doing this for many, many years, they all kind of sound the same.
2: All right. Just don't get John Lennon.
1: I was deciding on whether I was going to do a Hughes Views 414 podcast because I usually like to take the midweek day off and just rest because doing two shows a day, it can be kind of like, I think we might go hot tonight. I think so. I don't know yet. I don't know. I might have to go hot tonight because.
2: Was it hot last night?
1: You called.
2: Oh, did I?
1: Unnecessarily, but all right, you called.
2: It was a good, I thought it was a good call. Just delivering some medicine.
1: Read the comments, because people...
2: comments doesn't really matter.
1: The comments were aimed at you. Some might have been more productive than others, but all right, fair enough.
2: You think I'm really worried about these people?
1: No, not at all. You're not worried about much. I think we all need to be worried about Gerald, though, because Gerald took a white woman to a rural area and it didn't... The truth was Sherwood Hughes would be right back.
3: I got drugs in my booty.
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0: He says, I'm too shy to call in. Oh, please. You can call this radio show and don't even have to have anything to say. We'll just find something to talk about. It doesn't even matter who you are. Doesn't even matter what your name is, where you're from, your race, your gender, your political affiliation. We take all the calls. Hey, first of all, I resent that comment that was just typed in the YouTube chat. I did not waste any of that time talking to Gerald. We found out a lot. I now have another task that I must complete. I've got to get the profanity and the vulgarity and the violence out of hip hop by using my radio platform. So I'm going to go ahead and take on that task. Because I'm going to start with Nitty. What exactly is bow anyway? Exactly. You need to clarify that, what that song means. Because every time I hear that song, I see his ass is shaking. Tired of ass is shaking. Just tired of it.
1: It's about love. Yeah, about black love.
0: What kind of black love?
1: I like her. I want to wife her. You know the rest.
0: Sounds like a formula for single motherhood. So Francesca Hong is leading in the polls. Come to find out that either her deputy campaign manager or maybe it's her communications director does have an OnlyFans account, which we don't care. It's free though if you want to check it out. So it doesn't matter anymore. It just doesn't. David Crowley is quoted in an article wishing that his endorsement by Tony Evers would have come a little sooner. Yeah, probably would have helped, like last September. Quote, the governor has his own opinions, just like all my supporters and all of the supporters of different candidates have their own opinions, said Crowley. 34% of Democratic primary voters remain undecided, but 36% of Democratic primary voters say Evers' endorsement makes them more likely to support Crowley. When I look at the polls, it shows we are the leading candidate that can ultimately defeat Tom Tiffany, said Crowley. With less than a week before the election, Crowley says he's focused on making his own case to Wisconsinites. He says, I'm going to be quite honest with you, man. I'm not paying attention to anyone else's policies, said Crowley. The Democratic primary for governor will be held on August 11th. Bernie Sanders, United States Senator, is the highest elected office ever held by an openly self-described Democratic Socialist in U.S. history. Sanders has served in the U.S. Senate since 2007, serving 16 years in the House of Representatives and 8 years as mayor of Burlington, Vermont. He remains the highest-ranking federal elected official to openly identify as a Democratic Socialist. Number two, Zoran Mamdani, mayor of New York City. If considering executive offices, Mamdani is arguably the highest profile executive office ever won by an openly Democratic Socialist. As mayor of America's largest city, population of 8.5 million, he oversees a budget larger than many U.S. states. He became the first openly Democratic Socialist elected to mayor of New York City. Members of the U.S. House of Representatives, several openly Democratic Socialist members have served in Congress, including Alexandria Ocasio-Cortez, Rashida Tlaib, Greg Cesar, Summer Lee, and Cori Bush. These officials have generally been affiliated with or endorsed by Democratic Socialists of America while serving as Democrats in Congress. Historically,

0: Historically, several elected officials held office as members of the old Socialist Party. Victor L. Berger became the first socialist elected to Congress in 1910. Milwaukee famously elected socialist mayors during the early 20th century, earning the nickname sewer socialists. Has an openly democratic socialist ever been president? No. Vice president? No. Governor? No. U.S. Senator? Yes. Bernie Sanders. Cabinet secretary in a presidential administration? No. Mayor of the largest city? Yes. Zoran Mamdani. So by constitutional rank, Bernie Sanders' position as a U.S. senator is the highest elected office ever held by an openly self-described democratic socialist in the United States. By executive prominence, Zoran Mamdani's election as mayor of New York City represents the highest profile municipal office ever won by an openly democratic socialist. Thank you for listening. Lunch break is up next.
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1: And one thing about me, I'm a tough cookie, but I know what I can't do. And I'm not suffering. All right, I fought my whole life. I'm all right.
2: Excuse me, Cletus. Hop over this, man.
1: Yeah, I wasn't doing it. So I was like, I'm not paying $1,000 to sleep on somebody's couch.
0: Grab your lunch, hit send on that email, and get ready for the best hour of your day.
3: My way of thinking is that the parents do all they can, but once the kids leave out that door, whatever have you, they make their own decisions. I don't care if you're 9 or 99, it's still your decision about the situations that you get involved yourself in.
2: We talking about taxpaying citizens. Look into their taxes. Look into this. We talking about elected officials doing backdoor deals, and somehow she still want to blame immigrants. That's what we talking about right now. We following the money, and you still want to blame Black people and immigrants and welfare and all of these things for policies and backdoor deals that put poor people in worse position.
0: Now, live from the American Family Insurance Studio at the 3rd Street Market Hall.
1: Like you said, they want to pad their pockets, but they need a reason to push things through. And I guess the low-hanging fruit is, okay, well, this is a problem, right? Y'all want to fix the problem, and they just hope nobody looks into it like, wait, when did food trucks become an issue?
0: Here are your hosts, Ray Nitti and maybe Shannon.

What up, y'all? What up? What up? What up? Welcome, welcome, welcome. How y'all feeling? This is the Lunch Break with Ray Nitty and maybe Shannon. DJ Brother Z holding us down with the production and sound on the award-winning 101.7 The Truth. Man, we got an amazing show today. We had a great show yesterday. We had a great show yesterday, actually. My brother, my good friend, my business partner, Larry Sanders, joined us. He actually did like the whole show with us. But before we get into all of that, make sure you follow, like, subscribe, YouTube, 101.7 The Truth. 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That's the number to call, 833-212-1017. You could also text that number, man. Make sure you text if you can't chime in to the conversations right away, but make sure you text that number as well. We like to, you know, stay in touch with our folks. If they can't watch or listen in the radio, you can text us. Text us so we can communicate with you, man. We got a lot on the menu today, man. I hope y'all enjoying y'all lunch break. Tell the boss, don't forget it's the extended hour, so we need 2 hours for lunch today, man. We got a lot going on in the city. Like I said, yesterday we had Larry Sanders on the show and Josh on the show from Broke Life, Her Loss. That's what I'm rocking today as well, the Her Loss brand. They had a great weekend. We talked about that and what they are working on and what's happening next for them as he continues to reach back to the city of Milwaukee. Today's show, yes, we're going to talk a little politics. But if I could be honest, I'm a bit exhausted because I feel like, you know,

0: folks just been jacking this whole time, cuz. And I just did, the bravado that folks has stood on and the questioning that I had to be subjected to. And then once I did some deeper, I'm actually disappointed in myself, actually. Because typically I do way more research. And I did a lot of surface level research on certain things, but I didn't dig like we like to dig on the lunch break and really get into what's, you know, what's cooking in this meal we putting together. But we'll talk to some of those things a little later today. But we also got maybe Shannon joining us. Maybe.
1: Yeah.
0: There she go.
1: There we go. There it is.
0: It's cooking breakfast. Breakfast got burnt.
1: Hello. My grilled cheese sandwich definitely got a little scorched, man.
0: No, it's all good. She was like, it would be wise to hop in the car. I'm like, I'm barking. She's like, you know what? I'm like, she's like, I'm cooking breakfast. I'm like, all right, cool.
1: Wise to hop in the car. You know, you see, that's why you gotta call me earlier, right? With the wake up calls.
0: I was behind today. I ain't gonna lie. I was a little behind today. I don't know what it was.
1: See?
0: But I was just
1: take care of yourself so you can take care of others, Ray. The blame is on you. No.
0: This is a 50-50 situation. But
1: your name come first in the title.
0: That's why I call first. Shouts out to the chat. Aaron is him. Good afternoon, black people. Jasmine West. Hey, y'all. Shouts out to our cousins in the chat, man. Once again, please like, share, and subscribe to the channel. I'm trying to see if we could get to 9,000 subscribers by the end of this month. That's only like
1: on YouTube right now.
0: Like 8,000, 1,400.
1: Okay.
0: Something like that. 8,140. Yep. So that's doable. Just need like 800 more people. It's about 200,000 of y'all listening on the airwaves. Pick up your phone. Well, not if you're driving. But when you pull over, pull that YouTube out. And, you know, follow us, like, subscribe, share. Tell somebody of what we doing here, bringing a different vibe to Black Talk Radio. Shannon.
1: Thanks. Yo.
0: Do our housekeeping, because you know that, you know, when men clean, women always got to come back up. Women always got to come behind them and be like, I should have just did it myself. So, can you clean up my mess, please?
1: I got you, Ray. Listen, if you are listening, make sure you guys head over to YouTube, join the chat, watch us live in studio. We are at 1017 The Truth on YouTube. And like Ray said, we're trying to get to 9,000 subscribers. We already at 8,000 some change, right? Help us out getting to our 9,000 goal on YouTube. If you guys have questions, comments, concerns, you want to call in and just chat, shout somebody out, call us. We at 833-212-1017. You can also text that number. Again, the number is 833-212-1017. And make sure you go on Facebook and follow us. Ray Nitti at RayNitti. That's actually across all platforms. And maybe Shannon, MayBeShannon across all platforms. And don't forget, we got our own Facebook.
0: We do.
1: The Lunch Break. We building something special over there, man. We surpassed 600 followers there.
0: Man, that was quick, man. That was quick.
1: We got a lot of cousins over there. Man. Don't mess with us. We going to call all our cousins.
0: Straight up. So y'all better keep it cute in this group chat.
1: Yeah. Man, how you doing, Ray?
0: I'm doing good, Shannon. I'm doing good. So, just give them a rundown of what we got on the menu today, right? So,
1: okay.
0: We want to get into, and I want to treat this with some, you know, I want to be very delicate with this because it's a sensitive topic and subject for a lot of people.

0: as well.
1: Yeah.
0: As it deals with first degree sexual assault of a child. And we want to talk about a former Milwaukee radio executive who was charged with that crime. Somebody well known in the community, the city of Milwaukee as well. I should say the city of Milwaukee. Then, Shannon, I felt like we spoke about this in our conversation in past shows, but I'd like to talk about what should we look for in a political leader? What are we looking for in a political leader? And I just really want us to dive into that because I feel like I'm seeing people move the goalposts here. Because one thing was required of others that now I'm finding out is not required for some. So I want to know, you know, just respectfully, what are people looking for in political leaders? And after that, I told you I did some digging, Shannon. I told you I did a little digging, right? And I want to break down Francesca Hong's legislative record. I want to break that down because this is something that's important to me, right? That I feel like people should know and should be thinking about. And maybe it don't matter to some folks because clearly it don't. But I do want to get into, you know, the legislative record. And I call in, let us know if it doesn't matter to you, if it doesn't. 833-212-1017, that's the number. And then, Shannon, I want us to get into the power of the black vote. I want us to get into it. And if we got time, because it seemed like these could be some loaded segments. If we got time, Shannon, I'd love for us to talk about what's next for Black Milwaukee. What's really going to be next for Black Milwaukee, Shannon? And then I know you had some things as well that we was chopping it up about. Did you want to, you know, get them a little sample platter of what you'll be serving up?
1: No, we're gonna get there. Just in case we don't get there, because it does sound like we got a full show today. So,
0: Cool. What we got? How much time we got for a break? Like a couple minutes. All right, let's take us to break, Shannon, and then we'll start the show.
1: Okay. Okay, Ray.
0: Please.
1: You guys, thank you for listening to us on the lunch break. We at 101.7, the award-winning 101.7 The Truth. You know, we got to make sure we let y'all know that we award-winning out here. This is what we doing. If you guys have questions, comments, concerns, you want to join the chat, make sure you call us at 833-212-1017. Don't go anywhere. We're going to be right back, and we're going to get into some of these topics.
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0: Welcome back. You're just clocking in with us on your lunch break. It's Ray Nitti and Maybe Shannon on the award-winning 101.7 The Truth. Man, we got a menu full of things for y'all today, man. But we starting off with a conversation, Shannon, involving former Milwaukee radio executive charged Jordan Lee. Just to give him some context, right? Jordan Lee, 44 years old, longtime fixture in Milwaukee radio, 88.9. Is where he was employed at, just so nobody's confused there. And Formic Music, he was an executive director, actually, of Radio Milwaukee 88.9. He was charged Tuesday, August 4th, with first-degree sexual assault of a child. I know that was already, like, a lot to see when it came across. Because I saw the article last night, and I'm like, man, I wonder who is this person, you know? Then once I saw who it was, I was like, no way. No way. Not saying no way as if I don't think it's true, but it's like, what the hell is going on, right? So just going a little further, says, according to the criminal complaint, the case centers on an email, Shannon, that Lee sent to his therapist, to a therapist, in which he described a history of abuse involving his family over roughly like the past 10 years.
1: That's heavy.
0: Right. Like, an email over the past 10 years. So, says Lee's employment at Radio Milwaukee ended on July 23rd. I'm going to assume that's probably when things started to hit the fan, publicly maybe.
1: Mm-hmm.
0: The station said in a statement, "It is sad and hurting for the victims and praying for their eventual healing." So as you're listening to us talk about this, to my knowledge, there has been no arrest just yet. I felt like I saw another article got sent today where it looked like it could have been looked mugshot-ish, so maybe that has been updated.

0: as we were prepping for the show, there had not been no arrest yet. So the case is proceeding through the court.
1: Go ahead, Sean.
0: You said what?
1: No, I was just going to say, I feel like it's all happening like really quickly. Updates are coming in from different sources because like we talked earlier, like when I saw the article, like it didn't really say who it was or who sent what email. Like it was very vague. And then like, I'm sorry. I was waiting for the audio to catch up, but it was really vague.
0: You're looking at the, gotcha. You said it was vague?
1: Yeah, but then it also looked like hours later they had more information. So it sounds like stuff is coming out really quickly.
0: Yeah, it definitely seemed like it's actively happening, and updates are coming out as the case is proceeding through the courts. Charges was filed by Milwaukee County's district attorney. This just, man, it reminds me of the show we had. Remember when we were talking about, you know, people in the community? And I really want to be, I gotta walk this delicately because it's kids involved, you know?
1: Right.
0: And it's an active thing that's happening right now. So I know you said that, that initial article that came out, it didn't have too many details in it. But I think it was CBS 58. They updated the article and it had way more details, descriptions, where he went in describing the type of things.
2: That's on Channel 12 as well.
0: That's on Channel 12 as well. And then I think, you know, he, in the CBS 58 one, he admitted to who the victims were that he was assaulting, and said it went over for 10 years. What demons are you battling, fighting that, like, they had to be so loud, Shannon.

0: Like, I think they just look for an audience and they like the reaction of other people, because for him to send this email and then he described it as, well, it happened when I was drinking and then I just continued it on. Like, what? It's just, I don't know. You know how I feel about the predators mm-hmm. out here. My feelings are very strong on them not being rehabilitated. I think laws are way too lenient on these people. The fact that the news hit, you know, the outlets, and he wasn't even in jail at the time, is crazy. Mm-hmm. Like, that should be treated like a murder charge. Pick these people up. Clean up our streets. But, you know,
1: mm-hmm.
0: I'm gonna stop before I say a little too much, because...
1: No, I get it, because, you know, a lot of people have known him, worked with him. Shoot. Man,
2: this is crazy to me, because I interned at 88.9 when I was in high school. And so the fact that this is just this is insane. I can't believe, I actually can't believe what I'm reading. Not to mention that this is one of my classmates' fathers. Like, this is insane. I got to turn off the mic, man.
1: I'm telling you. Because, like I said, it's like something where, man.
0: It's unfortunate for the victims, for sure. Like, dude. And then for the people in the community, like, a lot, like you said, like, people we know have interned with him, have worked side by side with him, have, mm-hmm. you know, interacted with him. Like, that type of betrayal of the community is hard to accept as well.
1: Mm-hmm.
0: Yeah, it's just,
1: and too, like,
0: I don't know,
1: he did a lot of the beat battles in the city. Actually, it was probably one of the largest, if not the biggest, beat battle that the city had for producers. That was something he was putting on. And, like, low-key, like, he was... When we did some consulting with the Bucks, and one of the ideas that came out of it was the Milwaukee Mondays, where, you know, they would showcase homegrown talent and let folks perform at halftime. And, you know, when they transitioned to Pfizer Forum... You know, that was something that ended up being a partnership with 88.9. And he was the host of that. He was the host of the Milwaukee Mondays that introduced the artists and talked about what it was. And, like, it was somebody that had a lot of reach, connection. You know, I would like to say some sort of influence in a certain sector of Milwaukee, too. You know what I'm saying? Yeah. In a very certain sector of Milwaukee. And I don't know. I'm just very interested in it had to be so, the voices had to be so loud. The guilt had to be so strong that it was just so unbearable. It's like, I'm just gonna send an email. Then, like, how it was described, like, oh, you know, and I don't want to go into details of what he said he did, or because I don't like, or how he, you know what I mean, but
0: yeah,
1: saying things like, please check me if I'm misrepresenting what was said, Shannon. But it was almost of the nature of, you know, oh, I was intoxicated, drunk, or unconscious, you know, but then still said, but I continued to do it sometimes when I wasn't drunk.
0: Basically looking for people to sympathize, I think the word is. Like, oh, well, I would never do it just under any circumstances, but I did it when, like,
1: mm-hmm.
0: what? I don't know. It's just a lot of people that are sick out here, and

0: think a lot of times they do hold, a lot of abusers hold positions of power or positions where a lot of people would never think that they could do such a thing, because I think it also gives them that backing for people to be like, oh, I know this person, like this person's in the community, this person does all these things. Like a lot of times I feel like abusers thrive in that type of environment because they know, well, I have such a good reputation. Oops, sorry. I have such a good reputation out here that people wouldn't think it's me that's doing mm-hmm. this type of stuff.
1: Mm-hmm.
0: I feel bad for the abused. I feel bad for his victims. And then for this to come out in such a public way, mm-hmm. right? It's just unfortunate.
1: Mm-hmm.
0: I'm happy that he admitted to what he had done, because it would have been never been revealed probably, because some people are so ashamed of like what happened to them, they probably never come out and say it, you know what I'm saying? Or they feel like, well, this is a public figure, nobody will believe me.
1: Mm-hmm.
0: So I'm happy he admitted to it and probably saved generations of victims.
1: Mm-hmm.
0: But it's just unfortunate that it's happened and it continues to happen in our communities. So
1: most definitely. Don't go anywhere, y'all. When we come back, we're going to get into what should we look for in a political leader. So, see y'all on the other side. Don't go anywhere. This is Lunch Break with Ray Nitti and Maybe Shannon.

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0: back. This is the lunch break with Ray, Nitty, and maybe Shannon. We got some stuff on the menu today, man. This is the award-winning 101.7 The Truth. 833-212-1017. That's the number to dial. 833-212-1017 is the number to dial. You could text that line as well. Don't hesitate to text if you can't talk, man. Like, share, subscribe, follow us on YouTube, Facebook, Instagram, all the pages. We're just trying to build our stuff up, man. So as we get ready to transition, Shannon, anything you wanted to add before we pivot to this next subject?
1: No, I think we covered it, and we're going to be following up on what's next. Like you said, it sounds like it's developing quickly. Mm-hmm. And it's just important that we give people a safe space to, you know, talk about what's going on in our communities, right?
0: Absolutely. Absolutely. Speaking of what's going on in our community, Shannon, in case people haven't realized or don't know, we have a governor's race getting ready to take place next week, Tuesday.
1: What?
0: Where we will be selecting our next governor. And it's a very, very interesting race, Shannon. It has been an extremely interesting race from the start.
1: It has. Need to be a real politics of Milwaukee. That's what we need. Man. We need a reality show for this race.
0: And let them physically fight too, because I know a couple of them got hands and feet they want to throw at each other.
1: Well, that's what we need to do. Whoever can win this fight, they can have my vote. They have to physically duke it out for my vote. How about that? I'm sick of it. Everybody promising things, just fight.
0: I ain't finna support having men and women fight each other, Shannon. I don't know if that's how we get to
1: democracy. I feel like Francesca might be able to. Man, listen. She look like she might got some. She might have some tools in her. I don't know. She might be able to hang.
0: Okay. We'll get to
1: that. I know. Look, somebody come for David. Ray jumping in.
0: I didn't say anything. I say,
1: off the top rope.
0: You is not going to get me to participate in no male women fight talk. Nope. That's just not my ministry.
1: I'm joking, guys. The views and opinions. Look, we just need that as a hotkey. Just play that every time we talk at this point. Like, absolutely. Just hit the button. The views and opinions. We sorry.
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0: Yeah, that works.
1: Thank you.
0: That works. We need a code word too when it's time to hit that. We'll just say that word and then he'll know what to do. So, this segment, Shannon, I want to get in, and what should we, or what do you look for

0: political leader. And I'd like to hear from the audience. 833-212-1017. 833-212-1017. We'd like to hear from the audience. What do you look for in a political leader? But Shannon, what do you look for in a political leader?
1: I feel like it's hard these days with people promising so much, right? I feel like people just kind of like, it almost seems like they get in front of you, they promise all these things they think you want to hear about with no actual plan. So I like to hear plans. I think we also all like to hear like what the track record is, right? Like, okay, what have you done before? When you promised all these things the first time, what have you done to make it happen? Or, you know, like what was the plan? I think hearing them talk about things that matter to us and our community, that matters even if we are a small percent. We also like to know that we're not an afterthought, right? I think even having people that aren't afraid to come out in our communities, right? Like get these that want to represent us, but they're not even active in our communities. Like, I want to see them engage with us and actually figure out what our needs are, what we want. So that's what I look for in a political candidate. And I would assume most people want the same thing. I know one person can't be everywhere at once, but you can't. You could think about the small people.
0: Right. Ask a question, even if you just throw it on social media.
1: Yeah, like to make it feel like you care, right?
0: Something. I want to find out, do voters actually reward a long resume and like a legislative track record, or do we want character, charisma, and, you know, I don't know. I'm trying to get down to what is it people want now, because I feel like I've been seeing two different things and hearing two different things, right? Because very early in this race, there was this narrative, you know, where, and this is when Mandela was still in the race, prior to Crowley stepping down and getting back into the race because he was lied to or whatever. And, you know, it was, and I've definitely been very critical of Mandela, just asking what has he done, right? But it has also been asked of, by David Crowley, like he hasn't done nothing. What is it that he's done? I've had Xavier ask me, you know, that's the producer from Sherwin's show in the morning show, what has Crowley done? And I answer it, right? And I give. And then when I asked him about what, you know, his candidate was going to do, he talked about a lot of things that she was going to propose to do. And I took that as like, oh, she got these things done. You know, so I was like, okay, she might actually got some work under her belt. But in the next segment, we still on what we look for in a political leader. But in the next segment, we're going to break down the work that has actually been done. So we got Al on the line, Shannon. Let's talk to Al real quick. Al, how you feeling this morning? Good afternoon.
2: I'm feeling good. It's too early to have a buzz about fruit punch tonight.
0: What are you looking for in a political leader, Al?
2: What I'm looking for, I'm looking for a bite. I'm looking for a fire. I want somebody to sit there and say, this is what I'm going to do. I'm looking for a leader who's going to call them out on their wrongdoing. We don't need nobody to drag their feet. We need somebody to say, this is how I can lead you. See, what happens is that we as black people have got too comfortable, and we're getting the dookie end of the stick. Even though they don't care about our vote is very powerful. But here's the thing. Black people

0: don't recognize their strength and their power. And so that's why they treat our black folks the way they do. Because if black people have recognized their strength and their power, they could be running Milwaukee right now.
1: Mm-hmm.
0: You hear me?
1: 100%.
0: Their vote can be a bigger weapon. I ain't talking about the kind of weapon when the cousin call CBS and try to have your kids taken away.
1: Mm-hmm.
0: I'm talking about the black vote can be a powerful weapon. But it's going to take black voter to say, this is what I want.
1: Mm-hmm.
0: Don't tell me what I want to hear. Tell me what I need to know. Mm-hmm. And that's what black people need to do. We have become too comfortable. And because we're comfortable, that's why nobody really don't care about our vote. Like our aldermen, they'll get our vote and say, F-U-N-word-B, I deal with you when I deal with you. Your mayor said, thank you for your vote, F you be. But it doesn't go that way for them whites. Because they hear the, put on my Sunday best, my fresh pair of drawers, let me goggle and show every tooth in my mouth. But the black people, oh, they're black, they're just a bunch of collars. They'll be fine. We got to change the narrative.
1: Mm-hmm. Let me ask you this before you go, Al. Appreciate all of that you shared. I agree with you. Do you think track record matters? Do you think track record matters? And like, what have they accomplished while they have been in office?
0: I think track record matter to a degree, but you can make a new track record if you get the right people behind you.
1: Okay. I appreciate
0: because
1: that.
0: Because think about this. They ain't, when you was in school, they wasn't really worried about the mother. They was worried about the father coming. Mm-hmm. You hear me? Or the father who never showed, they know when mama coming, she's going to be about that business, and that boy know he's going to have hell to pay when he get home. We as black people got to change the narrative, and we got to start voting for skin color, and we got to start being so damn personal with each other, because we get so personal over bull sugar honey iced tea. I don't like her. Okay, goddamn it, what else you don't like? Because you still don't got nothing now. We as black people got to stop being so personal. And we can get something done. Mm-hmm. And I'll hang up and I'll let you, you know, and I'll listen.
1: Yes, yes, yes. Appreciate it, Al. Shannon, what you think before we go to break? I know we got to go to break.
2: Like you said, when Al is right, Al is right. I guess we do need to start being so... I think the word... I guess personal, like, oh, like I'm taking this personal and hear each other out and really join forces and get some stuff done instead of a lot of infighting. But we gonna be right back after break. We're going to talk a little more about that. The number is 833-212-1017. 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
0: 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Keep the conversation going with The Grapevine with Manon Sabir.
2: That's right. 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
0: 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Lots of
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0: nothing
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2: 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Welcome back to the award-winning 101.7 The Truth. This is the Lunch Break Crew with Ray Nitty, maybe Shannon, DJ Brother Z, holding us down on the production and sound. Shannon, how you feeling, man?
0: Man, I'm feeling great. I'm over here doing arts and crafts projects. I forgot to stop doing the arts and crafts. I'm over here singing. Look, the beat flowing. Man. It's a beautiful day, man. We on the lunch break. Come on, man.
2: You on the lunch break,
0: couldn't
2: man.
0: Get no better than this.
2: We're talking about what do you look for in a leader? What do you look for in a political leader? We want to know, does resume matter? Does track record matter? Does, you know, is it charisma? Is it, you know, somebody that will say, I'll say you want somebody that, you know, tell them what they gonna do. And I think we know Al enough that, and I'm guessing, and call back and check me if I'm misquoting you, Al. He ain't just talking about somebody that just tell me what you gonna do. He's like, all right, mm-hmm. Have a plan for me, and I'm expecting you to execute on said plan. Al, if I'm miscategorizing you, please call in. I don't want to assume in any way, but I think that's where Al was going with it, right?
0: Yeah. Want somebody to stand on what they say, you know?
2: Correct. But I do think there is a huge sector of our community who just lean on people telling them what they are going to do for our community. And I think that's why...
0: the book stops there.
2: There we go. And I think that's why we get a lot of the situations that we have now. Because we allow too many people to just tell us what they're going to do with no real plan. And it don't even be plans that include us, to be honest with you. Just say, you know, the very whimsical things to say. And it sounds amazing. But what is the... you're going to have to lay out a pathway to success, right? And I just don't be seeing that. So... I want to, and I'm saying this because, right, I remember in the beginning of this, like I said, people was telling me, oh, Crowley ain't did this, he ain't did that, he ain't did this, he ain't did that. I'm like, that's not true. Y'all remember how much I was on here having to defend people that was just saying, it wasn't facts. And then I'd have to highlight the facts and be like, okay, cool. And then I didn't dig deep enough into, like, why is this goalpost keep moving? Like, okay, why? Like, even in politics, Black people have to work.

0: 100 times harder to prove to the world, other voters, that this person is the person for the job. And I proved my point yesterday when I was having a conversation with somebody, Shannon. And they called me like, man, I just need to know a little more. To be transparent, it was a white person. And, you know, white people call me and ask me about voting and things too, not just about can I say bye at their wedding, you know. So they asked me.
1: I like them. They also asked other things, dang it.
0: You know, they asked some other things of me. And I'm explaining to this person, right? And they was like, man, Ray, you're making so much sense. You're making so much sense. But I think I just need a little more.
1: I think because they just feel, like I said, we automatically start at a deficit as Black people. They think people are just getting behind this person because they are Black. I think a lot of people do think that.
0: Mm-hmm.
1: They're like, oh, people just voting for him because he's Black, or the Black people are supporting him because he's Black. And that's it.
0: Mm-hmm.
1: That's what comes from the other side. And then from ourselves, we also think like, well, maybe he just ain't as good because he's Black. That's what I get from it all. And I think in politics in general, what we've seen a lot lately, especially with this administration, people are just going for whoever's loudest, whoever's saying the things you just want to hear, like no matter how like untrue it is. Mm-hmm. If they're saying the right things and if they're entertaining, you can get a vote. And like you asked if resume matters, or do the promises matter? And it almost feels more like people are taking things for like, is it called face value when you just look at it and you're like, okay, well, that's good.
0: Mm-hmm.
1: He's white, he's loud to fight for us. Yeah.
0: It's gotta be right.
1: Gotta be right. You know, we ain't gotta look at the resume, but like you said, you would think people want to see the resume. You would think people want to see the track record. You would think they want to see these people actually in the communities and doing the things or trying to do the things that they said they want to do. And, you know,
0: mm-hmm.
1: But I just don't know if that's what's happening these days.
0: Yeah. And it's definitely not. And we witness it is not. Go read my, I had to turn comments off on my Facebook page, by the way, because it was just ridiculous. And I refused to just go back and forth anymore with folks that's not even bringing real life, in my opinion, substance to the conversation. It's just a bunch of insults. As y'all saw, I got called a coon ass B yesterday.
1: Yeah.
0: For highlighting.
1: Which is crazy to me because what? A Black man married to a Black woman supporting a Black man in a race. Like, how we come to that conclusion?
0: Man.
1: But, you know.
0: But, you know. That's add that to the list of labels I got. The entertainer coon. Add that to it, I guess. But I was doing a deep dive on, okay, let's get into record then. Everybody is questioning me on Crowley's record. And then I pulled up Francesca's Hong legislative record. Had 248 plus bills. She's been in office for about 5.5-6 years in the assembly.
1: Okay.
0: 248 plus bills. Only one of them have been signed into law. Only one. I want y'all to sit with that for a second. We making the Black man work so much harder to prove, like, what has he done? But we'll get back into it when we come back, Shannon. Don't go anywhere, y'all. This is the award-winning Lunch Break on 101.7 The Truth.
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2: 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This is The Lunch Break with Ray Nitti and maybe Shannon. 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Man, we talking local politics, man. We talking local politics, track records. What are you looking for in a leader? Does track record matter? Are they getting things done on your behalf? Shannon, what I look for in a leader is somebody who will take the needs that I am passionate about and go fight and win on my behalf. Are we going to win every battle? No. But if we lose in all of them, then I might need to find somebody else to fight on my behalf. And I bring that up because, once again, I want to set the stage here. It was a lot of talk about what Crowley hadn't done. You know? So, let's look into what folks are saying Francesca did. So, like I said, 248 plus bills she's sponsored, co-sponsored, or whatever. Only one in 6 years. Only one in 6 years. So let's do this, because I know people are going to say this is how I get irritated, right? Because people start saying, oh, it was a Republican-controlled House, and you know, that's not fair to just look at that and say this because, you know, Republicans both controlled both the chambers. And I had to go look at those numbers too, Shannon. You know we nosy. You know we nosy, Shannon.
3: Just doing your due diligence.
2: We be digging. So I want to be clear. Her own campaign lists one bill she authored that was actually signed into law. I'm not just making this up. This is from her own campaign. And it was an AAPI history education requirement, which passed with bipartisan support, 38 supporters, including 12 Republicans. So she got 12 Republicans to work with her on that bill. And if I'm not mistaken, that bill was surrounding like Hmong education. Which is cool. That's great.
3: You do have a very large
2: absolutely
3: community.
2: Yeah. And it was signed by Governor Evers in April 2024. That's the one bill in 6 years. One bill in 6 years, right? But nobody brought it like, yo, you haven't done anything. You haven't gotten nothing done in 6 years. You've been losing a lot of fights for your people. And I'm supposed to trust that this same person who cannot get anything through an assembly, which she is currently a part of, and nobody rocking with her policies now, I am supposed to believe that because... Educate me if I'm looking at it the wrong way, please. I am never above being corrected when I'm wrong. But my common sense is telling me if in 6 years you were only able to get one piece of legislation passed. In 6 years, this is the legislative body that you are currently a

0: part of. They not rocking with you now. I'm supposed to trust that now as governor, they're gonna be like, all right, she governor now. I'm just gonna do it. No. I refuse to believe that.
1: Yeah.
0: I refuse to believe it. It's not happening now. So I'm looking at everybody talking about what Crowley isn't doing, what he hasn't gotten done, and he has gotten. So let's talk about this now real quick, right? In that assembly, it was 54 Republicans. It was 54 Republicans to whatever less amount of Democrats. So yes, it's hard to get things done when the numbers are stacked against you. And this is why I get upset, because people just start speaking on things and have no real point of context, or they don't even read your whole passage, your whole message right away. They just skim the first line and insult you. Call you a shut the hell up, coon ass B. But guess who also worked in the assembly? David Crowley. In 2017, David Crowley worked in said same assembly with 64 Republicans when she had 54. So 10 more Republicans. A way more difficult terrain to navigate. And he was only there 3 years. And in that 3 years, he got four times the work done. So my point exactly is, black people have to work four times as hard in half the time to even show that, man, what are we talking about here?
1: I get considered, right?
0: What are we talking about here? But I'm just supposed to believe that all these amazing things that she's saying she's going to do is going to happen now. No, I'm going with the person who's actually gotten things done. Not somebody who's been fighting with an assembly for 6 years and only got one bill through. Zach, if you only showed up and produced one show a year, you still be here?
2: Me? Yeah, because I'm me, but that's a different story.
0: Biko is Biko, too.
1: I'm going to keep showing up.
0: But I dare you to try. Try produce one show a year, Zach. I feel you. You the GOAT. But you'll be Gyro.
2: I like Gyros.
0: I love them.
1: I do too.
0: And that's why we'd be cooked. That's why we'd be cooked. Shannon, let us show up for one show a year. We have one successful show a year.
1: Look, you know the lunch break ain't gonna exist no more.
0: We barely had 1 minute of saying our names. Hey. They was ready to get rid of us when we first started. I don't like it. I don't get it.
1: Say what y'all eating for lunch. Y'all don't eat.
0: We didn't even get to say our names to the new crew. It was like, nah, I don't like this.
1: Don't get too comfortable now.
0: But
1: oh, man.
0: I'm supposed to give a raise to somebody who's only gotten one bill passed in 6 years. And then I'm supposed to just listen to these hypocrites tell me that, oh, it's a Republican. Like, no. Crowley had the exact same terrain, even more difficult to navigate. And he did four times the work in half the time spent. So I'm telling this person this, Shannon, the person I told you that called me and was asking, it was like, you know, and it was like, oh my God, I like, that's pretty bad. They only got

0: one bill through? Like, how is she going to get something through when she's governed? Exactly. But you know what that person told me, Shannon?
1: What?
0: I think I still need to see a little more. I got to do a little. So at that point, I was like, you know what? I don't think there's nothing else that I could say or simplify it enough.
1: It's not even about the work anymore. And people want to make it, they want to feel like it is, but clearly it's just about who you like. It's about face value. It's about who's louder. It's not about actual resume. It's not about what can actually be done, what's proven.
0: At all.
1: You can't argue with a mind that's already made up. It doesn't make sense.
0: At all.
1: You know, like, I'm showing you the resume. I'm giving you the facts, and that's still not good enough for you, but somebody else just showing up is good enough for you.
0: But the other thing, too, is, and I want to be clear, this person didn't say, like, their mind was made up. They were very undecided.
1: Okay.
0: I'm like, okay, here's my case. And I just said, hey, look at the resume. Look at the work actually done. That's it. Like, yeah. I'm not telling you, oh, do this because that's my homie or whatever. Like, what do you feel? Look at what has been accomplished. And then make your own decision, because it's nothing else I can say about it. Like, you can't. If David Crowley had only gotten one bill passed and got county executive and did absolutely nothing as county exec, could you imagine? I got people still don't even realize the difference between city government and county government. Telling me he ain't did nothing for the city. I'm like, well, because he's over the county. So I had to turn my comments off, Shannon.
1: Yeah. It's like yelling into an echo chamber. You saying the same thing over and over again, and you're not being heard at that point. All you can do is lay out the facts, give your reasons. And you can't, look, you can lead a horse to the water, but you can't make him drink.
0: No, you can't. You can't at all. So
1: have a stroke trying to talk to these people.
0: I'm telling you. So that's why I want people to, you know, we got to make our own decisions. Look at the facts. Look at whatever decision you make is up to you. But I am done trying to convince people. And the other thing too, right? I refuse to align myself with a campaign who thinks that the way to get people on your side is by insulting them and not even providing any real substance as to your counter. Those aren't the people I want to align myself with. Because I've always been respectful, humble. Even when I got called a coon, I said, I love you. I wish you well, sister. I got called an idiot. I got called everything. Why would I want to go stand and cheer with them same people that was insulting me? Why would
1: everything
0: I want to?
1: But a child of God. Mm-mm-mm.
0: Come on now. Why? Why?
1: That don't sound like very good people to me.
0: Why would I want to be over there? And then, you know, somebody would say, well, that has nothing to do. It has a lot to do with her.
1: Yeah.
0: I tell a lot about people by the people that support them, who they around, who they allow to champion them. And like, first of all, if you rocking with the Ray Nitty brand, like, you know not to be acting crazy, because we are an example of each other. We are an extension of each other. What we say, whether I like it or not, I'm an extension of truth.
1: Yeah.
0: What we say impacts each other, whether we want to believe it or not, and we are a representation of each other. And if we don't take those type of things into consideration, I will never align myself with folks that think that that's the way

0: people on your side and support you by calling them idiots, coons, and bees, and I don't know, Shannon.
1: You're right.
0: I don't know, Shannon.
1: It does tell a lot about a leader, the people that follow him. That's all.
0: But what I
1: and
0: do
1: what's
0: know,
1: allowed in that followership.
0: Absolutely. But what I do know is, in the same assembly, with 10 more Republicans, Crowley got 4 times the work done. And she got 1 bill passed in 6 years. Don't go anywhere, y'all. This is the lunch break, and we'll be right back.
2: Don't go anywhere.

0: Don't go anywhere.
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0: Welcome back. This is Lunch Break with Ray Nitty and Maybe Shannon. This is hour two with the Lunch Break crew, man. 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
1: Family Fest gonna be a vibe, man. I'm excited.
0: It is.
1: Excited.
0: I know that's the last time I'm gonna be putting my foot in my mouth on the radio after our walk run.
1: What? Wait, what happened?
0: I was like, let's get a team.
1: And you got sent off. True.
0: Sent off to Tsunami.
2: Congratulations, you played yourself.
0: We did. You know, I just get excited.
1: We did get a team going. That's what matters.
0: We did. Okay? We did. We can't help what Mother Nature is doing.
1: Yeah. And Family Fest should be a good vibe. It's the end of August. Look, I'm going to have to look at the weather. That'll be some good weather. I'm going to go out there, see what's going on. Hopefully, let me look at that now, actually. That's what I'm going to do.
0: Man.
1: See what the weather going to be like. But is it indoors or is it outside? Because it's at Riverside.
0: I'm assuming it's going to be outside since it's the summer. Riverside gym get hot. I hope it's outside.
1: Oh.
0: You know, yeah. That's saying a lot. If somebody like...
3: It's both. It's inside and outside.
0: Ah, makes sense.
1: Oh, nice. So look, even if it rains, sleet, or snow. Exactly. We good to go. That's what I'm talking about. So listen, make sure y'all come out there. Bring the cheering. I'm going to be there. Ray going to be there. Brother Z going to be there. It's just going to be a vibe.
3: I will not
1: man.
3: Be there.
1: I feel like it's going to be a good time.
3: I got to be at the studio.
1: What?
0: Oh, yeah. He'll be.
1: Boo. No.
0: He'll be holding us down with the production and sound.
1: I guess. He'll be there in spirit. Brother Z will be there in spirit.
0: She said, boo this man.
1: You suck. No. Oh man, I'm sad about that. I thought the whole Lunch Break crew was gonna be there.
0: It's all good. We gotta get some different technology that allow it, I guess. We need a digital remote board. Biko probably about to pass out hearing us talk about things that gonna create another expense. But let me stop playing and get back serious, man, Shannon. Because you know, I'm just saying, man, y'all attacked my boy on his resume. Now Al said don't take it personal, but I take some things personal now. When you personally attack me and disrespect, I think Al got some rules that we are all about.

0: abide by when it talks about that?
1: One law, one rule, one standard.
0: There we go.
2: Y'all know that's right now.
0: Shouts out to... That was a long name. Says, great show. It is extremely disheartening to see someone become so disrespectful because of a different perspective or political stance. You gave a very respectful response to the young lady. It didn't start off respectful. I had to delete it. It ended respectful.
2: Had to make some drafts.
0: Yeah, you know, sometimes
2: what they say, you write it out, sit on it for a while, and then you gotta go back in. Like, you know what? I'm better than that. I do that a lot. Sometimes I let the first draft just go. Sometimes you gotta let people know.

0: live on air. I'm gonna respond views and very opinions of the host politically. Live on air, I'm gonna respond very respectful, very politically correct. But you catch me on my Facebook playground. Oh, on Instagram. Oh. I'm gonna have a field day. I might tag some friends and cousins in. Look at this. You know what?
1: They getting real going.
0: So Ray did all right. Look, a nice little ribbon session. Straight since up. We going off topic, let's talk about, you know what? Live on air.
1: Shouts out to Anita Nicole. She said, I was there for the team. I just saw it was canceled. And that pisses me off because me and Zach spoke that morning, and he didn't see that we got the email that it was canceled. But I did get 3 peanut butter and jelly sandwiches because of it, so.
0: I was just going to say, there was an upside to that. Y'all got the Mandelas.
1: It was a good day. Hey, I'm a, I like, you know what? Stay focused, right? I was about to get into the different textures of peanut butter, but.
0: Because I wanted to bring that up the first time y'all had that PB&J. I wanted to add crunchy stuff. I don't like that. I wanted to ask if it was crunchy peanut butter or not. Is it crunchy?
1: I love a chunky peanut butter. I love it. I love it.
2: Pause.
0: Oh,
1: I love a chunky peanut butter, man. No. I do, dog.
3: He may love it, Shannon, but I did not use chunky peanut butter. I'll tell you that.
0: God, Zach.
1: I do, man. Anita said she was salty about not getting a sandwich.
0: Hey, we might have to have a peanut butter sandwich stand at Family Fest.
1: Man, straight low key. I wonder if I could course peanut butter jelly deli to get a vendor's booth and bring out the peanut butter jelly deli food truck. That would be too fire.
0: That would be nice. That would be nice, man. I feel like the people deserve y'all to get after getting rained out. They signed up for our team and we got rained out. That's the only right.
1: Yeah, we'll figure something out. We'll figure something out.
0: We'll figure it out.
1: But I know what I did figure out. That this person that they've been cussing me out behind, and when I ask what is the plan for black families in Wisconsin, because Wisconsin is the worst place to raise black families. Now I understand why there was never a plan. Because you can't get nothing done. I'm not going to tell these Negroes no plan, and I know ain't nothing I'm doing going in on my own. I barely got the Hmong stuff in.
2: Negro, please.
0: You ain't got a plan for me.
1: I just got that in last year. I'm not going to let y'all skip me. Who's that nigga on that night? Don't go anywhere, y'all. This is the lunch break with Ray Meaty and maybe Shannon on the award-winning 101.7 The Truth.
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0: back. This is hour two with the Lunch Break Crew. Ray Nitty, Maybe, Shannon, DJ Brother Z holding us down on the production and sound, man. We talking today, man. And I'm done debating. I'm done debating, Shannon, because they keep moving the goalposts. I remember getting attacked, supporting my boy. I remember specifically, this actually warmed my heart. A positive thing, right?
1: Okay.
0: I remember specifically when Crowley dropped out the race. Y'all remember, I was adamant. I was like, I'm still voting for him. His name's still on the ballot. He ain't dropped out in my eyes. Because in my eyes, he never dropped out. But I remember somebody was like, quit being foolish and get in line and support the next black man. Well, I wonder if that person got back in line, and, you know. But, and then I saw this morning. I saw this morning that they actually reposted my post, actually. Reposted my post. Mm-hmm. And I will say this person never spoke bad about Crowley. They never spoke bad about him. They was just like, Ray, get in line and support the next black man and quit being foolish and all these other things. But I'm like, the next man in line they was talking about was, you know, I just
1: doing some strange thing from what I heard.
0: See, I wasn't even gonna go there with it, Shannon.
1: I was reading the articles. What are we talking about?
0: No. I'm just saying I personally was just taking a different route and saying, you know, I looked at his right. He didn't get nothing done. But you know what's crazy? He got more done than Francesca.
1: I bet he did.
0: And that's somebody I said ain't got nothing done. But I don't know, Shannon. I just feel like I'm done because the hypocrisy is showing. The fear. I told y'all this was going to be the greatest underdog story ever. I remember Sherwin had the cute, remember he had that cute Brennan for the winning underdog Aww. Story? It was so cute.
1: Yeah.
0: It was adorable.
1: Yeah.
0: I'm like, I ain't no damn underdog story though, Sherwin. But I understood where he was going with it, and I almost for a second. But it was like, you know, I'm still voting for my dog. But I was like, Joe Brennan didn't stand a chance. And he's only in the race right now because he's pissed off of how he was handled.
1: Aw.

0: That's understandable.
1: My opinion. Joel knows he doesn't stand a shot. Kelderoy, respectfully, sweetheart. I'm sorry. Let me not say sweetheart because I don't want to disrespect anybody. You know, I don't want people to take that as disrespect. Respectfully, Kelda, pasta trash. I don't know what you was making. Not a seasoning in sight.
0: Who made pasta?
1: Kelda was on live or TikTok trying to cook and look down and homely. And she had some cooked pasta in a pan. And then, like, just dumped some raw meat on top of the cooked pot. I was like, wait a minute.
0: Saw straight from the jar. Was it al dente? I hate chewy pasta. No, well, let me stop. My bad.
1: Oh, my God. Yeah. I'm like.
0: We got peanut butter and jellies. We got pastas. We got a. It's a lot going on. Why don't y'all get some stuff? No, you know what?
1: I just felt like. What I saw her cooking up was going to be a representation of her candidacy. It'd just be just flavorless. That's not fair. I won't
0: go
1: there.
0: That's how she lost her.
1: She doesn't deserve that. She doesn't. She never had it. But this is what I will say, right? Going back to the narrative of black people always got to work 10 times harder. People make these blind statements and don't even see the hypocrisy in the statements that they make, right? I saw a post as we were on the Kelda topic. I saw a post where somebody was like, you know, we're in northern Wisconsin and Kelda, she came and talked to us. And, you know, I don't know who knows David outside of Milwaukee. Like, don't nobody know no damn Kelda in Milwaukee, girl. She ain't came out here.
0: Don't nobody
1: know no damn Kelda. Don't nobody know her. So it's
0: that
1: like.
0: True. I didn't even know she was in the race.
1: Why?
0: I saw that.
1: So it's like the audacity to make such a comment and make it polarizing as if like Kelda just been all through Burleigh or something. I see she got like,
2: we'll say this. I did see she's doing like a peanut butter bag lunch. Like a peanut butter and jelly bag lunch thing. I don't know where she's doing it, but she's bringing some Mandela's to the ghetto. She's bringing some peanut butter and jellies sandwiches. Or is it a bag lunch? Not peanut butter and jelly. I want it to be peanut butter and jelly. Maybe I should go.
0: Crunchy peanut butter. Ray, I can't believe you. I don't know if you don't trust Ray. Crunchy peanut butter.
1: Almond butter, cashew butter. I'm buttered up.
0: Yeah, you was putting sugar in the milk. It's just too much. I did say I'm buttered up.
1: Chill out, bro. Like you didn't even have to catch that.
3: I don't feel like you standing on business.
1: 1 bill in 6 years. Stay focused.
0: Stay focused. I'm sorry. It's the crunchy peanut butter for me.
1: Shannon, have you tried it?
0: I can't put my vote behind somebody that eat crunchy peanut butter.
1: Thank God I ain't running. Bob Obama could have that damn seat.
2: He could. I almost said something that probably wouldn't have been.
0: I almost said something. My dad would say, I'm going to shut up for real. I know exactly what Pops would say because I almost said it here.
1: But I ain't going to say it. But. You good, Bob. It's all you, boss. It's all you. Your wife came on my page, said the most racist stuff. And, you know.
0: I remember that. That was wild.
1: He never apologized to the people, too, by the way. Not to me.
0: He pretty much was just like, oh, that's what she said.
1: And once again, the black man got to work 10 times harder to show. Like, yo. What the hell is going on?
0: And you got
1: to
0: answer for stuff your friend's doing, not your wife, your friends. You got to answer for that. But his wife can be full-on racist. And he like, what? That's my wife. That's just my wife.
1: How was I
0: supposed to know? That's the woman I've slept with for 100 years.
1: I'm like.
0: But I didn't know she felt like that.
1: I'm like. And then I'm going to tell you what bothers me the most, right? Knocking on the doors and hearing people in the neighborhood be like, I'm so sorry you had to deal with that. She is a little, you know.
0: Like, it's

0: a known thing.
1: It bothers me, dog. That's why I feel like, okay, I'm not losing my mind. People are just blatantly, deliberately just looking the other way and refusing to believe what's right in front of them. Because no way I'm sending somebody to the governor's house when they can't even get the assembly on their side. Let's say she does get through. Let's say she gets through the primary. She hasn't earned my vote for the general. Let's start there. I'm 98.9%. Like, I refuse to align myself with a camp of supporters like that. But then what is that going to look like when legislation comes to her desk that she may not like, or legislation she may want to get sent down that the assembly may not like, like they have not been liking for 6 years? We gonna be in such a stagnant place for 4 more years. Could I be wrong? Possibly. But I'm just going at what I'm seeing right now. And right now is she is not getting anything through the assembly. The same assembly that is going to have to either support or not support things as governor. And I'm like, if the policies were so damn good, why in 6 years only one of them got through? Because they sound good.
0: That's a good question.
1: But what is the pathway to success in really getting those things to happen? Hey, man. Sherwin said, what does BOW stand for? What does BOW mean? It stands for Build Our Wisconsin. Vote David Crowley. BOW!
0: BOW!
1: That's the campaign slogan.
0: Now move your body, girl. Straight to the voting booth. Move your body over to the voting booth.
1: But how much time before break? We got a couple minutes? Or we got? We gonna get off her back. I've said what I needed to say. I want to talk about what's next for the black community. I want to, tomorrow we could get into the power of the black vote. I think that'd be, that segment is a little bit too long for us to get through today. So we'll pivot to that for tomorrow. Shane, what do you think about that?
0: I think that makes sense. Let's hit that one tomorrow, just because I do feel like it could be a little more extensive and we can get a few more, we can get perspective from our listeners on that one. And if we start on to that today, we might not be able to give it as much time as it needs.
1: For sure. E. Gibson says, Nitty, I'm curious, are you comparing the bills that David sponsored with the ones that become law? I'm trying to understand that question. But just so you understand what I'm talking about, E, I'm just more so talking about the assembly, right? Yes, E, I understand it was a Republican-led assembly. And cool. I'm just simply saying people were bashing me for supporting Crowley and saying he hadn't gotten anything done, which was just completely false. And I'm saying in 2017, when he was in the assembly as well, not as county executive, right? Not as county executive, just as an assembly member. It was more Republicans in control. It was 64. And all I'm saying is, I'm not comparing the type of bills or whatever. She got one through, I'm saying he got four. In half the time. That's all I'm simply saying. So when people say, are we looking at the resumes? I'm asking the question, are we? Because on one hand, E, they want to discredit somebody and saying he hasn't done enough. He hasn't got enough done. But then on the other hand, they move the goalposts and say it was Republican. Well, they had, if we compare an assembly career, he had She had twice the time.

0: and got half the work done. Not even half the work. A quarter of the work done. That's simply all I'm saying. Love some of the bills that she's trying to get through. I've said it a million times. But what I've also said is people were disrespecting me as if I was saying she's terrible, blah, blah, blah. All I asked was one question. What is the plan for black families in the worst, one of the worst places to raise black families? That was the only question. And then that turned into, what did Crowley do for this? What did he do for that? What has he gotten done? And then like, okay. And then I answer. And then I ask, what has the ops done? And then I'm supposed to be okay with just being told what is going to be done. So that's kind of where I'm at with that, E. That's I'm not comparing, like, the actual bills. Like, yo, this bill was this and this bill was for that. And I'm just saying somebody got some work done. One person got more work done than the next in less time. With way more Republicans to have to work with. So why would I send somebody who's having a difficult time getting legislation passed to fight on my behalf, who also doesn't even have a plan for my fight? That's all I'm saying. That's all I'm saying, Shannon.
1: No, I get it.
0: We ain't even do no TikTok news today. Guru wasn't even around for it.
1: On the day Guru ain't here, we was respecting his wishes. Look, see? Cousin, we tried to listen. We ain't even do the TikTok stuff. We ain't do what's trending. Guru wasn't here to appreciate that. Tomorrow with the TikTok news.
0: Right. We'll be right back with it. But don't go anywhere, y'all. 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
5: Hey, hey, hey, hey, hey, hey. Now vote, girl. Hey, hey, hey, hey, hey. Now use your vote, girl. Bow, bow, bow. Bye.
6: 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I need that version of it.
5: 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What's happening? Ray Nitti, maybe Shannon. Hey, now move your body, girl. Bow, bow, bow. Build our Wisconsin, y'all, like bow.

0: 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The views and the pen. 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
0: Man, I was just, you know.
2: That button gonna be worn out by the time we done.
0: It's gonna have his fingerprint. His fingerprint gonna be imprinted in that button.
2: Oh man,
0: I like that. See, I should have been an entertainer / political strategist, and then maybe I could.
2: I mean, I believe it works.
0: I got some strategy, man. Build our Wisconsin. Bow. We would have been lit.
2: We got to get that printed.
0: We would have been lit.
2: We got to get that printed. We got a few days.
0: But, yeah, Shannon, I ain't going to, I'm not going to beat some policy that's not going nowhere, but I think it says a lot, though.
2: Yeah.
0: Resume what matters. The work that you are getting done matters. It's hard for me to get behind someone who has not been able to get anything through an assembly legislation. And then I'm automatically supposed to believe that now in 6 years. I got to keep saying this because, like, what we talking about? We talking about fiction or we talking about facts? And the facts is, respectfully, one bill in 6 years.
2: Yeah.
0: One bill in 6 years. And somebody says, but if Hong wins the partisan primary and then in November up against a Trump Republican like the Tiffany, if you don't vote for Hong, then that's like a vote for a Republican. I don't know what I'm voting for, because what's she going to get done? She's gotten one bill done in 6 years. It sounds like of people that's voting for her in Madison is voting for Republicans right now anyway then, at the assembly level, because in 6 years, she's gotten one bill through after 248-plus attempts. Make it make sense. Why are we sending somebody who can't get any legislation passed? It doesn't make sense. I'm not here to debate it no more. You're not going to continue to hire somebody who's had nearly a 0% success rate in the job that you

0: sent them to go do. You're not giving them a raise. That's all I'm saying. But that's all I got, Shannon. I don't got nothing else for today. That's it.
1: Well, I got something. I would like y'all to go to our Facebook page, as I said in the beginning of the show, the top of the show. I want y'all to go to our Facebook page, join our community, be a cousin of ours. You know what I'm saying? Hang out with us every lunch break. We are at The Lunch Break on Facebook. Ray Nitti can be found across all platforms at Ray Nitti, R-A-Y-N-I-T-T-I. His comment's going to be back on. He just getting bullied by some some people online right now. Cousins, we might need y'all to step in. They're trying to jump them in the comments.
0: Man, I'm
1: y'all can
0: telling
1: find
0: you
1: me across all of all platforms at Maybe Shannon. I'm M-A-Y-B-E-S-H-A-N-N-O-N. And make sure you guys join the conversation on YouTube. All of our shows can be found on YouTube. You can join the chat. You can watch us live in the studio. And make sure you guys call the number with questions, comments, concerns. Even if you want to just shout somebody out and you just want to yap with us, okay? Even if it's about a different episode, call us 833-212-1017. And don't go anywhere, because right after this, we got The Grapevine with Manon and we got Tap In with Jazzy. Y'all don't want to miss it. We'll be back same time, same place, Monday through Friday, 12 to 2.
0: Mm-hmm. Quote of the day, Shannon, by Shirley Chisholm.
1: Let's hear it.
0: If they don't give you a seat at the table, bring a folding chair. And knock everything off that damn table.
1: That's not a big yeah.
0: We out.

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0: Ray was on fire, man. He said one bill passed. I'm your host, Manon Sabir, the Grapevine. We're about to pick some more grapes. And also, you are on the award-winning The Truth 101.7, and I'm glad you are here. I'm glad you with me. But we got a lot to discuss today because we got a lot to discuss. A black woman was found hanging from a tree in the back of her house in Jackson, Mississippi, Monday night. That's right. And before anybody tells me what this looks like, I need you to know that a black woman was found in the back of her house, or back of a house, in a tree. This is not the first body Mississippi has found in a tree in years. It is a consistent and a constant that there are more questions than there are answers. And guess where her body is going? I'm not going to even tell you where her body is going. I'm going to tell you. Her body is going right to the same corner that has to investigate Mr. Nolan Wells. Yep. Her body has to go right to the same corner. Oh, boy. A black woman, somebody that we're supposed to protect, is found hanging in a tree in Mississippi. So we're going to start there. Then we're going to talk about how to keep our kids safe. How to keep our kids safe in a world that keeps handing us reasons to be afraid. Reasons to be afraid. Many conversations I've had in the last 24 hours in relationship to keeping our kids safe. Many stories have been told to me. Our kids need safe spaces, y'all. They need safe spaces. Plain and simple. And at 2:30, I've got two men virtually coming on, Brother Lou and Brother Jamil Tyler, because we need to talk about what those safe spaces actually look like. What those safe spaces actually look like when black men show up and be super, not just for themselves, but for everybody else. When black men show up, the entire space changes. So when we show up, when we're honest with ourselves, that's what happens. Then at the top of the hour, we're going to talk about a Detroit area judge. This happened last year, but I had to tell you, a lot of the fallout's coming. Called herself a new racist on tape. She called herself a new racist on tape. She resigned. Yes, she did. It was a judge, a Detroit judge, called herself a new racist. And I need you to understand what the fallout is. I need you to understand what exactly, whose lives she was ruling over while she felt that way. She felt some type of way. And Milwaukee, today, I'm going to tell you, today is the third anniversary of the hat toss. Today is the third anniversary of the hat toss, of the Montgomery Riverboat Brawl. Not the Montgomery, Alabama, not the anniversary of King crossing the bridge, whatever. Nah, the Montgomery, Alabama Riverboat Brawl.
1: I ain't wearing my shirt.
0: we need a shirt, right?
1: No, I already have one.
0: You got one?
1: Yeah.
0: That's why, hey, look, you can have my hat. I'm just going to toss it in the air. Listen, the Montgomery, Alabama Riverboat Brawl.

with Blockwaman, the captain, and then the old men. I don't know what should we call them? The bench riders? Yeah. Cause they came with it. The chokers. I'm gonna call them the chokers because that's all they was doing, just choking people out. So we're gonna close there. We're gonna have some fun. But first we're gonna have a little seriousness too. Trees, truth, and the bat signal. That's what I'm gonna call it today. Trees, truth, and the bat signal. I should talk about. No, I ain't gonna talk about it. Let's get into it. This is the grapevine. I'm glad y'all here, man. Jackson, Mississippi. A lady, young lady, I think 18, maybe 21 years old, was found on the 3rd. Police found her body in the back of a house in Jackson, Mississippi. And she has not yet to be identified, but this isn't the first. This is not the first time, Milwaukee. Actually, it happens a lot. One is enough. It happened right here in Brookfield. Like, what makes a person pick a tree that's black, take a rope, and themselves? What makes a black person do that? Right? What makes that happen? Why? Her body is now headed to the coroner's office, quite possibly being investigated as a murder investigation, possibly, from different sources, possibly, because they don't want the powder keg to blow up. So, but this isn't the first time. Last September, an 18-year-old at Delta State University named Trey Reed was found hanging from a tree in his own campus in Cleveland, Mississippi. If you know where Cleveland, Mississippi is, you know what I'm talking about. People ruled it a suicide. But his family didn't really buy it, nor did the attorney. The attorney, of course, is Ben Crump. And he helped get an independent autopsy. Mississippi got a lot of history of lynchings, covering up lots of murders in relationship to black people in their state. There's too many individuals that are going missing in Mississippi by way of running into the woods or have been just vanishing. And then there's too many hangings. There's enough hangings in Mississippi for investigators to conduct independent investigations. Enough hangings. That's too much. This is too much, y'all. Like, this same case from yesterday, day before yesterday, is being sent to the medical examiner's office that is handling Nolan Wells' case. Mm-hmm. The young man that went missing off of Horn Island, Ocean Springs area, on July 4th. So I can't sit here and prove that any of this is either a cover-up or accidental. But it's a deep coincidence that we have young black men and women that are going missing and or being hung in suspicious manners. This young lady, it doesn't make sense. This doesn't make sense. So you're going to go out in the back of your house, take a rope, and hang yourself. Mm-mm. None of this makes sense. None of it makes any sense. But what can I say is this.

0: The same state office is has the final word on multiple suspicious deaths in the black community. It's in the same short window. We need to start asking hard, non-paranoia-based questions. We need to be independent and thorough. And this isn't paranoia, man. We have to be independent and thorough. I think what we call this is due diligence. Due diligence is, you know, somebody needs to be watching how these cases get handled very closely and very publicly. We need to watch how these cases are handled. Too many of our young people are going missing. Too many. And somebody knows something. Think about this. We got sex trafficking. Too many young people go missing in relationship to that. Then we have our young people who they claim are committing suicide, being found hung in a tree. Multiple trees regularly across the nation. They're just being hung in trees. That doesn't make sense. Mm-mm. That doesn't make sense at all. So, Milwaukee, when you hear found hanging in your tree, hanging in a tree, found hanging, period. What's like your gut, honest, gut level thought before anybody tells you what to think? Before anybody tells you what to think, call in. Let me know. 833-212-1017. 833-212-1017. What's your honest take on if, quote unquote, found hanging, those words in a tree? Straight up. And we got to talk about protecting those the ones still here. How do we actually keep our kids safe in a world that keeps handing us stories like this that we just passed? How do we keep our kids safe? Because that's a kid, 18 years old, 21 years old. That's a kid. Straight up. And we need to protect those people, especially it's a woman found hanging in the back of a tree, on the back of her house, and on a tree. Nah. When we come back, y'all, we'll be back in 3 minutes. When we come back, we're going to discuss keeping our kids safe. It's prevention, not just prayer.
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Yes. Milwaukee, welcome back. Ooh, that beat, boy. I don't know about that beat. Wu-Tang. Oh, my gosh. When they came out with that, some of y'all weren't even born. Straight up. Welcome back to The Grapevine. I'm your host, Manon Sabir. We're picking some more grapes, and we're talking about keeping our kids safe. Prevention, not just prayer. A lot of us rely on the prayer, but we don't do the action. We don't do the action. The action, you got to prevent the kids from being in places where they don't feel safe. You got to keep them away from those non-safe places. It's important. It's highly important. We have kids. A lot of times we have kids who are doing, they're making their own safe spaces. They're gathering in places where they want their friends to be. And so they make those spaces their own. They have their own schedule. They have their own activities within those safe spaces. But our kids need safe spaces. And they need our parents, you. They need you. They need you to not be afraid. They need you to not to be afraid. So after a story like the one we just talked about where the young lady in Mississippi was hung, I want to talk about, she was young. She was 18 years old from what they said, or 18, maybe 21. And she was young. She was a young lady who was found in a tree. And that got me thinking about keeping our kids extremely safe. Because we're walking around, and I know so many individuals that have expressed to me that they're afraid. They're afraid of these kids. Our kids walk around, they're all black. They got poo-shiesty masks. They got all black on a 100-degree day and wearing hoodies. I get it, though. I understand that piece. Mm-hmm. I know why. I definitely know why. And some kids go in and out of air-conditioned buildings, so they wear their, you know, the hoodies all day, in and out of air-conditioned buildings. Sometimes they just feel comfortable in those clothes. Some kids don't sweat as much, so they gonna feel like, man, this is what I'm wearing. All right, cool, and it probably protects their skin. They don't want to burn up. But you cannot be afraid of the kids. You can't allow yourself to be afraid of the kids. If they walk past you, you say something. As adults. So I'm always thinking I want to leave, especially in this segment, I want to leave y'all prepared. Like, I really want you to be prepared. One thing about children is you have to know their routine. You got to know their routine. You got to know their schedule. It was an accident. It was an accident yesterday right outside my spot. And it was a young man that was, it was on, off of Layton. And it was a young man that I heard the police coming down the street, had to have been a chase about maybe two blocks. And he ran a light and he hit somebody. Car flips upside down. He's in the car. He's flipped turned upside down. He's just, I mean, and you could look,

he was hurt. But then the other gentleman, I think he was in a black Tesla, was also hurt, but not as bad. But you could tell when they took this young man out of the car that he was young. He was a young kid. Had to been, he looked, for to me, he looked about 18, maybe 19 years old, maybe even younger. But if you don't know where your kids are in routine and also in schedule, who they're walking with, what their route is, what time they are moving around. If you don't have a built-in check-in system, even something as simple as a text message when they arrive somewhere, that it doesn't make them feel like they're being surveilled, but keeps you in the loop. It keeps you in the loop. That is quite possibly like one of the best ways for parents to do what they're supposed to do. That's the best ways as parents to do what you're supposed to do. And talk to them. Really, if I really think about it, with this young man, he learned, and it probably was a stolen car. He probably had the ability to get, to hack into the key fob system of this car. The new way to steal cars. They just not doing keys anymore. They doing whatever. They doing any car that got a push start. They tapping into those cars. So any car that they are, jumping through this electrical system, this technological system, they're taking off with it. They're using it. But where were this young man's parents? Where were his parents? His parents had to have been somewhere. Had to have been. And as a matter of fact, when they started taking him away, he had two groups of people that showed up. There were two young men that were talking to the cops, I think, basically about this incident, whoever their relationship is to the young man. But then also they started talking to the mom. It was the mom, had to have been the mother, shows up, and she was holding her heart because this young man stole that or had a car that almost killed somebody. I mean, it was a big, big crash. So talk to your kids honestly about the world without making them constantly afraid of it. Like, kids understand, and maybe I'm wrong. Maybe y'all know some things I don't. But kids understand real risk. Kids understand real risk in age-appropriate terms. They make better decisions than kids who are either kept totally in the dark or overwhelmed with, like, complete fear. Kids do, they do what the leaders are going to do. And if you're a leader, man, in your household, get that done. Have a direct and clear and clean conversation with your child. Straight up. But then also teach them that their instincts are highly valued.

0: they're allowed to leave, yell or run. If you don't feel, if your child does not feel comfortable, and teach your children this, if your child does not feel comfortable at all, if your child does not feel like they are comfortable in a situation, even if you are there, listen to them. Listen. I know some of y'all know. I know some of you have been in situations where you had to talk to your child, like, man, calm down, man. We just gonna be here for, you at an event, you tell your child, man, we're gonna be here for just a couple of minutes and we're gonna leave. Your child, like, nah, I don't wanna go. I do not wanna go in. I do not wanna be here. All right, 5 minutes, I'm out. I'm going right to the car. Those moments right there are family building moments. Those are family building moments, moments where you know that your child has already said something about this. And against their best judgment, you're doing the opposite. So please, friend of mine told me about his daughter yesterday and the things that he had to do in order to make sure that his daughter was protected in the situation. It wound up involving the cops, and he wound up, proving himself right. But it was some things where, she was in trouble, and he had to come to the rescue. So Milwaukee, don't sleep on the fact that your kids have real valid truths that will keep them and you also safe. Talk to them. Give them a reason to open up. Give them a reason to be in that safe space. Give them a reason. Don't make it punitive. Open up. Get off your phone. All right, y'all. Listen, we're going to shift a whole lot of energy here. We're going to shift all the energy. At 2:30, I got two grown men virtually on this channel, The Grapevine. We're picking some grapes with them. We're going to talk about whether or not men can access being superhuman for their community and for themselves. When we come back, we're going to talk to Brother Lou and Jamil Tyler, two black men healers. We'll see you in 3. On the Grapevine.
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0: Welcome back to the Grapevine. Welcome back to the Grapevine. And we're going to do something different today. We're going to do something different. I'm glad we're picking some more grapes. And we're picking these grapes because it's time. It's time to confront our black men, right? Milwaukee, please welcome two men doing real healing work for our community. Brother Lou of Just Breathe and Brother Jamil Tyler. They're here virtually because that's what we do. We move and we heal. And so they're on the move, healing our community right where it stands. What's up, my brothers?
1: Peace, man.
0: Thank you for having us, brother. Thank you for having us, brother. Yes, I'm glad you guys are here.
2: Yeah, happy to be here, brother.
0: Man. So let me... You guys can hear me?
1: Yeah, you can.
2: Can you hear it?
0: All right, good. I wanted to before we get going, I wanted to make sure that our listeners know we have we're conducting a Black Men's Healing Call series on the Grapevine here, and we're picking some grapes in that way. The goal is to introduce the group of brothers that I've been around in my entire life for close to 30 years or longer. And every Sunday we have a Black Men's Healing Call every Sunday for 2 hours. And we go through our healing modalities. We've been meeting consistently for about 3 years now. And we introduced the group last week. So hopefully people can tune into that segment and get a little bit more information about what we do. But we're going to get into it. We're going to talk about healing and what it means to be a black man healing right now. So hang with us, participate, be ready to call in if you feel like it, and also communicate on our YouTube chat. All right, my brother, Brother Lou, Brother Jamil, you got ready?
1: Can we get started?
0: Get started
1: with a prayer and then get into the breath work. We're running just like we run it on the call, brother.
0: Let's do it.
1: Is that all right with you?
0: Yep.
1: All right. So we want to pray for the healing of our hearts and minds. We want to pray and ask for protection for our children and for our community as a whole. And we want to pray that today's segment and our time together is inspiration for men who, you know, get inspired to take their healing more seriously, as well as women, to get together with your sisters and your neighbors and co-workers and just women that you're around, man, and commit to healing together. So that is our prayer. Amen, amen, and ashe.
0: Ashe. And
1: Lou.
0: Brother Lou.
1: You're on mute, brother.
0: Got you. I hear you, Lou. Hear you. Can we get you? Do we got you? Hello?
3: Hello? Yes, sir.
0: Okay,

0: my apologies. Okay. Yeah, I'm back. Go. Can you hear me?
1: Yes, we got you.
0: Wonderful brothers. While we're here, why don't we take a few deep breaths like we usually do together? The first deep breath that we want to take, and the listeners can do this with us, whether you're in your car, wherever you are, whether you're in your car, whether you are at home, whether you are at your desk, this will be the time for you to release some of that tension and that stress off your body. So let's do this, brothers, with each other. Let's take these first few deep breaths. The first deep breath that we're going to take is for acceptance of everything that we brought today to this session. Let's take a deep breath in and release, exhale out. And when we inhale through the nose and exhale audibly through the mouth to release that stress. Second deep breath that we take is going to be for the awareness of our mind, our body, and our spirit, our mind, meeting those emotions, meeting our heart, meeting our will right now in the moment. Everybody take a deep breath in, full of awareness, and exhale out. And then a final deep breath is going to be for the alignment of us here, all on this call here together, joining together as a collective. Let's take a deep breath in and exhale out. Yeah. All right. Here we gratitude. Go. Gratitude.
1: Yes. So to get started, just to run people in a kind of format, we usually do this in a 2-hour period, but we're breaking this down in a microscopic view so people understand what to do when they are either with their family and or with family and friends. So, Brother Jamil?
2: Yeah, so just to give people, you know, some perspective and just a point of view, we have the Brothers Healing Call, as you said, and the Brothers Healing Call basically was a call for us to come together and start taking our healing seriously as a collective of men. Each one of us had our own struggle, our own journey that we were on, difficulties that we were, you know, trying to work through on our own. And so what we decided to do was come together and work together to help heal one another. And so that's the reason for all of this, for the Brothers Healing Call. We made a commitment to be consistent with one another, to be accountable to one another. And our goal here, coming together with you, Brother Manan, is to inspire others to, you know, get together with, you know, their brothers and sisters or family or, you know, whoever, come together and commit to being consistent with healing. I mean, we kick it together, we travel together, we family reunion, we do a lot of things together, but we rarely come together with the focus of healing in mind.
1: That's right. So what is healing actually look like in relationship to Black men? Before we even talk about everybody else, right? What does healing actually look like? And I'm gonna take a step back because I want this to be as organic of a conversation as possible.
2: Brother Luke, go ahead. It's on you.
0: Absolutely. You know, we talk about healing. As I was listening to you, Brother Manan, in the first segment, you know, you were talking about the children and the youth specifically. And, you know, I think about healing and I think about all of us, how we all kind of met each other in our teenage years, in our adolescence. And we think about the things that we were susceptible to as well. So I think about healing, even some of those wounds from us being, you know, teenagers ourselves or going through our own childhood wounds, and then us being healed and being able to raise sons and daughters, you know, as healed people within community. That's really a big deal, man. So what I see outside now, when you talk about the young people, I also see a role that we step into as men, as protectors, as keepers, as, you know, not gatekeepers, but as people who are also prioritizing our health, our mental well-being. And doing that through practices like what we do on the healing call. So, you know, Jamil, man, from your particular perspective, bro, how does that fit into where you are, you know, right now?

0: I'm just throwing that question back to you again.
1: That's good. And this is what we do. Like we support each other's growth through challenging growth and asking each other essential questions that we have to really reflect upon and look within. And when I think about what healing means, it means becoming more aware of self, right? Aware of, you know, things that were passed down to you from your mother's side or your father's side, things that weren't even yours, right? You were just born into a set of conditions, and things have been impressed upon you, and over the years you pick these things up, and all of the different types of trauma. Many of us on the call, many of the brothers grew up without our fathers, which left a significant childhood wound on us. And that's the same thing that you see with a lot of the youngsters who, you know, you might see acting up in the community. You know, it's fatherlessness, right? The lack of having that solid, strong male to guide and protect and to provide, right? Not having that example and demonstration of how we do this. And we grew up without that as well, right? And so we had to figure a lot of things out on our own. But for me, healing is looking back at my little self and looking at all of the things that he had to deal with and basically loving him back to health, right? Loving him back to health. And I'm realizing that the more I do that work within myself, it frees me up and opens me up to be a better father to my own sons and, you know, be a better, community leader, be a better mentor, all of the things that I am in community. So my healing has a direct impact on the healing of the community as a whole.
2: And when we come back, we're going to talk about, a little bit more about healing and what it actually means to be superhuman. And is it our birthright? Is it our birthright as Black men to be just that? And how does our legacy play into the next movement of Black men? When we come back, we'll be back in 3 on The Grapevine.
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2: Yes. Welcome back. Life. I wonder, will it take us under? We don't know yet. We're going to put on our flotation devices. Welcome back. This is The Grapevine. I'm your host, Manon Sabir. We're picking some more grapes with the Brothers Healing Call that I'm a part of. Been a part of it. Man, I might as well just say I might as well been a part of it since I was born, because that's how we operate and move with all my brothers on our healing call. For real. It's a number of us. We on a healing call, and I got Brother Lou and Brother Jamil Tyler on the award-winning The Truth 101.7 Radio. And I'm glad you guys are here, because we're gonna move into the next section. I think the next section is quite possibly one of the more important sections. It's a longer piece. We started with a prayer and also breathing, and went into just an explanation of what black men should be doing in our community. But now I'm going to take a step back, and this is a part of the conversation where I take a step back and I allow my brothers to conduct the orchestra. So let me take a step back and I allow one of my brothers to jump in and do some healing with all of us. All right.
1: You know, I like the idea, man. It's all aligned, as we always say, of the superhero, right?
2: And
1: I got my Cooper teacher shirt on today, man. And you know, Brother Lou, what's the connection between your superhero powers and healing, brother? We talk about that a lot.
13: You all can hear me good, right?
2: Yes.
13: I believe that the connection between my superhero power and what was the other piece, good brother?
1: And healing, brother. How does healing unlock those superhero powers?
13: So I'll be honest with you, man. Like, coming back together with my brothers and doing what we do, that has unlocked a lot of my superhero powers from within myself. What I noticed was there were things that we got stuck, that I got stuck in personally, I can say that, from childhood wounds, childhood trauma. So unlocking some of my superhero powers just simply worked by getting involved in community with my brothers, really starting to become more vulnerable with my brothers, really being transparent about my journey and some of the things that I still was healing from, right, from childhood. It helped to have a safe space in the container. Manon talked a lot about the safe space in the first part of, the show. It's so important, man, that we build these safe spaces that are supportive of one another so that we can actually find our healing, find our superpowers. My superpowers, man, have really developed into more compassionate listening. The more that I get with my brothers, the more I find myself getting into this space of compassionate listening. The other superpower that I find is to be present. You know, as I think about being present with you all every Sunday on the call, I also think about being more present with myself. You know, I always tell people, man, whatever we want to give to other people, whether it be our children, whether it be our relationships, we have to be willing to give it to ourselves. So being present, man, with myself as I am right now out in nature, that's been a big part of my healing and tapping into those superpowers. What about you, good brother?
2: Man, I think for me, healing from the direction that I came from, being with you guys and having these calls, some days you're like, man, in all honesty, some days you look at the call, you're like, okay, all right, I got to talk to some people. No matter who, no matter how close we are, it doesn't matter. It was just me having to like gear up to expose my vulnerabilities in response to the questions that you guys were giving me, and also these exercises you guys were, I mean, we were going

0: through writing exercises. We did yoga on Zoom. We did breathing exercises. We were doing a lot of crying. It was a lot of crying, a lot. And brothers, you know, we know that, you know, black men don't cry. And it was, this was, you know, for me, it was the most massive event for me in my life, that of the things that I was going through, this thing became even more universal.
1: Yeah, that's powerful. What about you, Brother Jamil?
2: For me, I think my biggest superpower that's been unlocked is my ability to connect, right, with my brothers spiritually, right? It's been a spiritual transformation for me, in the sense that when I hear my brothers speak, I can see myself in it, right? It's like that reflection. And then I can see how spirit is working to release us from things that have been, you know, we've been tethered to, that's been binding us up and holding us back individually. And as we work together, because that's really what it is. The other part of that superpower is like the Avengers, man, when we come together. I just watched Spider-Man with my boys, and, you know, just looking at how when you come together and you work together, you know, it ignites something in all of us, right? There's a lot of mental telepathy that go on, and, telekinesis, and like all of these different special gifts, just because we're connected in that way. And I think when you're around people long enough going through the process of healing, it just opens up so much within you that you feel greater than just yourself, because you are connected to something bigger than self.
1: Yeah, that's a powerful statement, man. Manan, as I'm thinking about this show, man, like you talk about the grapevine. They say that the fruit is out there, man, but you got to go out on the vine to get it, right?
0: Yeah.
1: So a lot of times, man, that's where we are with our healing, man. You just got to go out on the limb. You know, you got to go out on the limb to go get that great fruit, man. So I feel like that's a big part of what we do. And this whole program is called The Truth, man. It's like being willing to be exposed, right?
0: Yeah.
1: In front of others, right? And to take that risk, right? But it has to be safety there, right? There has to be that safe space container there. So I think that exposure is very important, man. So I'm excited to bring this kind of exposure to, you know, radio, to your show, to other listeners. And I hope it benefits people to think about how they too can begin to have this healing transformation in their world with a group of their friends or people that they feel safe with, you know?
0: Yes. You know, I you know, for us, we always talk about, and I think we first even started out, now this was actually my first time talking about shadow work and how shadow work is valuable, is powerful in so many ways. Am I right?
1: Very much so. Yeah, I know that. Yeah, I know we did the series on showing the shadow some love, and we talked a lot about, you know, how to do that. You know, what does that mean? It looks like, you know, looking inside of our judgments and our opinions and our views of everyone and being able to see ourselves reflected, as my dear brother said, in one another, right? So being able to look at your dear brother here going through a transformation of his own and being able to see your own reflection through his experiences, that was a big part of what we did. And I think many people could connect with others, man, just by simply having a lot of grace for what you see people going through and knowing that it could be an experience that you've had or something that you could go through too, and just being able to humanize everything, man, on this journey.
0: Yes.
1: So, yeah, that's been a big part of our collective as well, just showing that shadow some love and getting into that healing work as well.
0: So this is the microscopic view of a black man's healing call. We hope everybody that is tuned in and is tuning in can see how we are trying to relay a message in a short amount of time. And we're just testing this format out.

0: But before we go, we want to make sure that we leave out of our space with proper intention and proper purposefulness. So we'll have a prayer and also breathing to breathe us in, to breathe us out, and also pray us out, and we can be done. So,
1: yes, indeed.
0: Go ahead.
1: So why don't we take those deep breaths, and I'll pass the mic over to my brother. We'll take three deep breaths again, everyone here. The first one, just for the time that we've had today to refresh our mind and to renew our spirit, right, and get a fresh perspective today. So let's take a deep breath in for that refresh time. And exhale out. The second deep breath will be for the resetting of our nervous system, the time that we've had to reset our nervous system, which is very grateful that we've done this for ourselves today, I'm pretty sure, to let some of that stress and that tension go. Deep breath in for the reset. And exhale out. And the third deep breath will be for the restoration or the reconnection back to our peacefulness within. Deep breath in. And exhale out.
0: Yes. Brother Jamil.
1: Yes, indeed.
2: As we close in prayer, we ask that we were successful in inspiring people out here who are listening to take their healing serious. We pray that we are protected and rightly guided. We pray that we are healing just by having these kinds of conversations. And we pray that everybody is an acceptance of where we are. However, also looking forward to where we can be as we envision, right, a world that's better for us all. Amen, amen, and ashe.
0: Amen.
1: Amen, amen, ashe.
0: Ashe.
1: Ashe.
0: Hey, y'all. Thank you, guys. Thank you, Brother Lou, Brother Jamil. I appreciate you guys coming on to the Grapevine. We'll be back next week. But we're gonna be we might be back with some more people on this line, baby. So tune in to the Brothers Healing Call next week, 2:30 on Wednesday. We're going to come with some more healing because we need it in our communities. Thank you, brothers. Thank you, everybody, for tuning in. We'll be back in 3 minutes on the Grapevine.
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0: of the Grapevine. You picking some more grapes. I'm your host, Manan Sabir. I'm glad you're in the building with us because we just picked some grapes the first half. We talked about the young lady who was killed in Jackson, Mississippi. Then we got a chance to talk to my brothers who I'm on a healing call with. That's not all of them, though. We got a whole boatload of brothers that are on the healing call. So when I say my brothers, I literally mean my brothers. And that was beautiful. We went through some breathing. We introduced the healing call to folks. And then what did we do? We talked about black men healing, black men becoming superhuman. That's what we need. We need more of that. We need more superhumans. We talked about safe spaces, keeping our kids safe. Individuals that are not keeping our kids safe in safe spaces, they need to be placed on a different island. What the business is, looking to discover and support local businesses in our community, then make sure you tune in every Friday at 8 a.m. to Truth in the Morning with Homer Blow and Bailey Coleman for What the Business Is, powered by We Energies. Each week, you'll hear from local business owners as they share what their business is, where they're located, and one valuable lesson they've learned along the way. We Energies is proud to help power local businesses and the communities they serve. Don't miss What the Business Is every Friday at 8 a.m. only on Truth in the Morning with Homer Blow and Bailey Coleman, powered by We Energies, delivering the energy that powers local businesses. And the judge, there was a judge. Y'all got to listen to this. A Detroit judge. A Detroit area judge got caught on tape saying something super brazen. Super brazen. And I need y'all, I'm a let y'all know about this. Like, this ain't the first judge. This is not the first judge talking about how racist she is. A judge by the name of Kathleen Ryan. Kathleen Ryan of Oakland County, Michigan. A probate judge. Meaning she ruled on, you name it, guardianship, conservatorship, mental health, commitment cases, decisions that control whether a vulnerable person keeps their own autonomy or gets it handed back to somebody else. Yes, that's right. On tape, September 2024, she called black people lazy. She called, in her own words, "I'm not systemically racist. I'm a new racist." Let's play that video real quick.
1: That breaking news from the seven investigators, a local judge accused of making racist and homophobic comments is vacating her position after being removed from her docket more than a year ago.
2: It's a story the seven investigators first broke in September of 2024. Seven investigator Heather Catallo is here with what she has learned.
3: This has been a long process. You'll recall we revealed recordings of Judge Kathleen Ryan making some shocking statements. Judge Ryan has essentially been on paid leave for 15 months and once described herself in those recordings as untouchable. The Judicial Tenure Commission has been investigating this for more than a year, but they did not take action against her. Her lawyers confirming to me late today that she is retiring, and the vacancy for her position has already been posted by the governor's office for potential candidates to apply for an appointment to the bench.
4: I can honestly say that, okay, I'm not systemically racist, I'm a new racist.
3: The seven investigators were the first to reveal the recordings that Oakland County officials say prompted Judge Kathleen Ryan.
4: I'm not systemically racist, I'm a new racist.
3: The seven investigators were for an appointment to the bench.
4: I can honestly say that. Okay, I'm not systemically racist, I'm a new racist.
3: The seven investigators were the first to reveal the recordings that
0: black,
3: Oakland County officials say prompted Judge Kathleen Ryan's removal from her docket in August of 2024.
4: Black. I'm so off of this Black Lives Matter. Me too. All this. Oh my God. I'm like, you.
3: On Wednesday, a judicial vacancy was posted on the State Bar website saying the former Oakland County Chief Probate Pro Tem Judge was vacating her position on the bench.
5: The Honorable Kathleen A. Ryan presiding.
6: Good morning. You may be seated.
3: Ryan was a probate judge for 13 years until the Oakland County Probate Court administered.

0: administrator filed a complaint against her, alleging Ryan had been harassing him, calling him after hours for years, and making racist and other inappropriate comments.
1: I've never met anybody that enjoys hurting people and brags about it the way she does, or intimidating people, scaring people.
0: Hutton says his complaint was not acted on for months, so he then sent the recordings of his calls with Judge Ryan to state and county officials.
1: I just want to make it right, and I want the people in Oakland County that come to court to get a fair shake, to have their day in court, to have an unbiased trier of facts.
2: If you're black from any other country, you're doing way better. If you're an American black person, then you're a f-ing lazy piece of
0: Judge Ryan has been paid for the last 15 months while she was out of the courthouse, and taxpayers have been footing the bill for visiting judges to handle her docket. Now her lawyers say she is retiring and leaving the bench.
3: Judicial Tenure Commission investigations are not public unless they reach the point of the JTC filing formal charges. Again, that did not happen in this case, so the results of that will not be made public. Now, meanwhile, I did speak with one of Judge Ryan's colleagues, Judge Daniel A. O'Brien. He said Judge Ryan was a good judge, and he expressed frustration that the court was left with visiting judges for so long while the JTC investigated, saying that really left a lot of cases not having continuity. So at least there's some resolution.
4: Yeah.
3: She's retiring.
4: So let's talk about racism. There's no Google search on judges being racist. Like, how many judges do we know have documented cases of this, of themselves being new racist or racist? Like, what, you know what the implications of a judge being racist in court cases that you probably try are maybe 60% minority? That has to, you, man, the fallout has to be crazy. The fallout has to be absolutely nuts. Now, you know, whether or not she called criminal cases or not, that remains to be held up. But what she is a person who has to judge without bias. So she decides who is believed, who is considered competent, who controls another person's body, money, future. This is crazy. This is absolutely nuts. The major implications are like guardianship and personal freedom, that she should decide whether or not an elderly person or someone with a disability is incapable of controlling their own life. And this level of racial bias may have influenced whom she viewed as responsible. If you look at family control, and she ruled in disputes over who should care for vulnerable relatives, that her racism, her bias could affect whether she trusted a black parent, sibling, and or caregiver. That, I mean, if you were in front of a judge, and you, of course, you are not going to know whether or not they're old racist, they're a new racist. You're not going to know about that. But you dang sure can possibly test that theory out by showing up in court and getting something that's obviously proven beyond a shadow of a doubt yours. It's going to show your way. It's obtuse. It's leaned towards your way, and the judge completely rules against it. Completely. That is something that we'd have to think about. That is something that we have to think about. She probably ruled over due process violations and all that. Credibility decisions. You know, like, calling black people lazy raises the question of whether or not she believed in those credibility decisions, whether or not she believed black witnesses, attorneys, and families as readily as white ones. Wow, this is absolutely amazing. But we know for our purview, we know what this is saying.

0: We know what this is saying. He not only it's crazy because the dude was like, the guy was like, man, she is a good judge. It's like he's trying to save face for snitching, but he let the cat out the bag. He probably witnessed, and you can only imagine the level of conversations that he's heard that he got tired of hearing just because he wanted to save his job, but he could not sit back and let it happen again. I mean, he may be a white dude, but he actually told on a new racist. So that's the craziest part. How we have new racists. What is the definition of a new racist? What is the definition of a new racist? What's the gap? What's the difference between an old racist and a new racist? What is that? Are we saying to ourselves, like, these new racists, man, they're into lynching again? They're into lynching black people in Mississippi. They're into hiding evidence in unsolved murders. Are they into all of that? Those are the new races, right? They use technology, and the old races use flip phones or rotary phones. What is a new racist? What does that mean? Does that mean that you're ruling as a judge? You're ruling against every case that doesn't go in the favor of, that goes against the favor of black people and everybody else? What is that, the new racist? Man, we have to demand. I think especially in our courts, we need to demand better accountability for our judges, and especially the ones who are new racists. We're gonna come back. We're gonna pick some more grapes on the truth. 101.7. This is The Grapevine. I'm your host, Manon. We'll be back.
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5: And here's Heather with the weather.
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8: And I say what I mean. I ain't no joke, we ain't making no memes. If I pull up on them, I'm making a scene. Then I'm making them scream.

0: Welcome back. I'm your host, Manon Sevier, the Grapevine, who picking some more grapes. We are picking some more grapes in August 5th, 2023. August 5th, 2023. Montgomery, Alabama. The hat goes up in the air. Black America has never let that hat come back down. That Black America has never let that hat come back down. Y'all can't let that hat has to stay in the air. It's our back call. It's our back call. The Montgomery Riverfront Brawl. It's the anniversary of the Montgomery Riverfront Brawl. 3 years since the back call. And I'm a fighter myself, man. They was getting at it. They were getting at it. We got that video? Nah, it's all good. River. So this guy, his name is Damian Pickett. He asked, so I'm going to set this up. He asked a group of white boaters to move their pontoon boat out of the reserve dock. Words, you know, got pitched back and forth. Went into like a little shoving match. And then Pickett got jumped. I don't know what he did. But he threw that dang hat up in the air, man. And it was a wrap. It was a wrap. The whole internet saw it the next day. I mean, they had, you already knew. When that hat went in the air, he was out. I'm trying to figure out why he threw the hat in the air. And he just held his hand in the air like it was a finger roll, like he was Earl the Pearl on the basketball court. He just held his hand right there. And the hat fell to the ground, and he got with it. He started squabbling.
1: Let go. Hey, I'm really proud of y'all.
2: Montgomery Brawl.
1: Not one, but them all.
0: Yep,
1: Montgomery
0: Brawl. It is.
1: Shout out, bro, that could swim.
0: Oh, there it is.
1: It really all of them.
0: Montgomery, it was a wrap. I mean, that was the flip. Like, even the white dude was like, man, all right, let me let this hat go.
1: Now y'all done started some... So

So with the chair, like I got some action. Work, no well, after like that, action. It was everybody from everywhere. 16-year-old dude, his name is Aaron. He jumped off another riverboat and swam across. He swam, was swimming. Swim across. They could start calling him the Black Aquaman. Black Aquaman, as soon as when he came through, it was a wrap. He came out of that water. He looked like he was soaked, and he just went, and you know, it was a whole nother holiday. So he came out, somebody pulled out a folding chair. I mean, the internet just had a field day. The FBI actually what got involved, if y'all don't remember, the FBI got involved and found no incidents of like hate crime. This was just, you know, I think a family of individuals that had a pontoon boat and didn't want to move their boat. And then they got into a fight with these folks. Might have been drinking and whatever, but, you know, it was one of those. It wasn't something that the folks, especially the ones, the riverboat co-captain, and then also the kids who were part of this, it wasn't the fact that they wanted to fight. They wasn't out there to fight, man. They was out there to work. But the gentleman, you know, threw a punch first, and then once he threw that punch, it was a wrap. You know, the guy started fighting. He started, you know, the black dude started going into his he started going into his football mode. So yeah, I mean, shout out to the black the revolutionaries at the Alabama Brawl, and shout out to y'all for defending yourselves, man. I really appreciate that. Sometimes you got to stand up for yourself, because you know it takes a lot, especially in a state like Alabama, where a lot of things have a lot of injustices have happened, for you to stand up and fight against a crime. So I think a few people got misdemeanors. Some people got, you know, suspended sentences, community service. But legally, is not the same as culturally, Milwaukee. This became one of the, for us, it became one of the purest, funniest, proudest displays of black unity this country has seen in years. I mean, people was coming from all different parts of that riverfront. Like, you had the dudes, I mean, after the first fight, first part of the fight, when that dude threw the punch and them guys walked away and they banded up, the white family had banded up, and then black dude, I don't know where his crew came from, but they had shirts off, tees, they was with it, and they started running after these people. And then it was on and popping. Then you had the young guys come through and they did their thing. Then the older people, that one guy had a folding chair, and the other guy, his might have been his brother, was choking another guy. That was a lot, man. Here it is. This is a restaurant. Everybody that was there, Montgomery Brawl. They're pushing people in the water. Montgomery Brawl. Man, shout out to the girl. Montgomery Brawl. Hey, now y'all done started some, so we gonna finish. Y'all did. And this time, yep, Everybody about to witness it. Bro told them. Look, there go Aquaman right there. So now we got a problem. I call him Blockwoman. Blockwoman was, hey, he was swimming like Michael Phelps. He got over there fast. Chair like I got some ass. He wasn't even tired because he came up. He 16 years old, handling grown men. I even seen a rock bottom like Miss Wrestling. Seen a couple of them go night night, and we got the first black man to swim to a fight. Salute. If you mad at this song, see, look, that's the crew. Chair going down in history. I'm really proud of Montgomery Brawl. Man, this is absolutely the crazy part about this.

0: Like, I'm surprised the amount of people that actually stayed dry. Because me, I'm tossing people in the water. They still, like, I'm tossing people in the water. You going ham. You out. Now, here's the group of the young kids. They got to pull their pants up. All their shirts off.
1: Hey, I'm really proud of y'all. Montgomery Broad. Not one, but them all. Montgomery Broad. Shout out, bro, that could swim. Montgomery Broad.
0: Yeah. Montgomery Broad. We had to show the antithesis to, you know, to the hanging and stuff like that. You all can't. This is what happens. It's what happens when you mess with us. You get black woman giving you 21 right hands in the dome piece. I mean, he hit the dude so many times. Wow. Y'all got it, man. This right here is absolutely one of the things I wanted to discuss today, because we're watching it. If you're on the radio, we're watching the entire video. The video goes bananas. The ladies should never have jumped into this, and because they were collateral damage, a part of this. One guy gave her a left hook. I don't think he wanted to, but it looked like, for me, as a fighter, we call that a check left hook. Check, you know, you don't go all the way through. You just, you know, give him a little. We call it the side piece.

taken up for yourself. And if it involves many other, there's the folding chair. He's folding people up. They had to arrest him because he was the one that took a, he didn't use his hands. He actually used an actual weapon. So they had to give him, they probably gave him a misdemeanor. Ain't really hurt because it was a plastic folding chair. But ultimately they arrested all the white guys and a female, I think two or three black dudes. So, yeah. I mean, you got to look at it. You have to look at it. This fighting back is okay. So I want to connect this back to many things we talked about. We talked about a tree in Jackson, Mississippi, and the young lady losing her life. Judge hiding hate, hat in the air, an entire community not waiting for permission. They did it because they needed to do it. So shout out to the Alabama Brawl folks down there. We see y'all. We don't forget y'all. August 5th, we'll never forget. This is almost like John Brown's revolutionary, Nat Turner's revolution. We see y'all. So Milwaukee, y'all let me know. What did Chantel? I'm going to go to the chat. Oh, yeah. Jasmine West says, hey, y'all. Muhib Dyer says, indeed, you're talking about the brothers that were just on. Muhib Dyer said, good job, brothers. Chantel Bacchus says, and they say we can't swim. Yeah, we can swim. Yes. Yeah, we need an outro. We need an outro for this segment. Yep. And they say we can't swim. Yeah, we can swim. When it's time to swim, we're going to swim. And we're going to swing chairs.

0: every broad.
1: Yeah, this a real good moment in history right now. Let us all smile. Salute.
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0: 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Billionaire Mark Cuban is buying a minority stake in the soon-to-be Las Vegas Athletics through Harbinger Sports Partners, a firm he's general partner and president of. Rashawn Williams is founder and chief investment officer at Harbinger and a proud Morehouse College graduate. He spoke to Bloomberg about how he sees big opportunity in Vegas as sports enters what he calls his sports 2.0 thesis.
1: They're not just looking at themselves as a ball team. They're looking at themselves as an entertainment company. What are you doing with that ballpark when you're not having baseball games? What are you doing with the football stadium when you're not having a football game? You want to rent it out. Concerts, corporate events. What's the concert and entertainment capital of the world? It's Las Vegas.
0: Rashawn Williams on Bloomberg. The A's are expected to move into a new $2 billion venue in Vegas in 2028. I'm Bloomberg's Justin Milliner on the Black Business Beat.

listen up. I'm your host, Manon Sabir, the Grapevine, and thank you for tuning in. Tuning in to the Grapevine and picking some more grapes with you. I got something to talk about. I have something to talk about. Black women. Black women, I'm glad you guys are here. Glad you guys are listening. You're on the award-winning Truth Radio 101.7. We need to talk about something. We got to talk about your hair. We got to talk about your hair. I know. And I'm not talking about swimming. That's one thing. I know the hair curls up as fast as it can. We're not talking about swimming. It's a product 70% of black women wore in the past year. Yes. It has 169 chemicals. It's really the same stuff in pipes, pesticides, floor tiles, sitting on your scalp for weeks. 41 out of 43 products contained at least one hazardous chemical. 91% had a substance linked to cancer or reproductive harm. 10% had hormone disruptions. That's right. 10% had hormone disruptors. So why does it hit black women the hardest? And this is not like if you are wearing hair extensions, if you're wearing hair extensions and you just had them just one time, it's not a one-time thing. This is hair extensions, you usually wear them for weeks or even months, and then you kind of get them redone, whatever, in between time. But these are what is in the hair extensions are called PFAFs, or forever chemicals. And a study by Consumer Reports in 2025 found carcinogens in all 10 hair braiding brands. All 10 hair braiding brands. So 9 out of the 10 had lead. And I'm not, hey, look, I ain't got hair. So I can talk about this. But I want to make sure that you all realize what is going on in your hair, because I do care. And this is related to the women who are wearing hair extensions for weeks up to months. So if it's has direct contact with your scalp, your neck, fumes can be heated. And that's where the researchers based a lot of their research at. So some people can't even recall not seeing certain relatives without hair extensions. And this is, for us, it's chronic. For us, it's really, really chronic. So I'm going to play this. Do we got that clip? The clip is about this lady did an interview. She was

0: interviewing a doctor about the chemicals that go on women's hair. We're not going to play all of it, but we're going to play enough of it so y'all can get an understanding of what she's talking about your hair.
1: Health, it's a story we've been tracking closely. Potentially harmful chemicals making their way into braiding hair and extensions that are often marketed to Black women. By some estimates, over 70% of Black women use hair extensions or weaves at least once a year. Now, new data released this month is shining a light on the potential risks of these cosmetic products. I spoke with the researchers behind these two new studies.
2: A style often deemed as protective for Black women is now under scrutiny as two new studies warn of health risks in hair extensions. On Tuesday, Consumer Reports revealing new findings that human, synthetic, and plant-based hair extensions from 30 brands have volatile organic compounds or heavy metals like lead.
3: Human hair by far had the most lead that we've ever seen in testing these products, orders of magnitude above synthetic hairs.
2: The study looked at three samples of each brand, and there were some exceptions. One product with no heavy metals, another with low heavy metals.
3: So that tells us that these manufacturers can make a safer product.
2: Nearly a year ago, we spoke with medical student Crystal Thomas, whose commentary on braiding hair led to Consumer Reports' first analysis.
4: I noticed my hair was itching and it was just difficult to breathe overall.
2: Now, research is expanding. The Silent Spring Institute, a scientific research nonprofit, testing 43 hair extension products.
5: We found chemicals in these products that are associated with cancer, reproductive harm, and also birth defects.
2: The hair containing 169 chemicals, including flame retardants and pesticides.
5: We found that all but two of the products that we looked at contained at least one of those hazard chemicals.
1: What substances most alarmed you and why?
5: The compounds that most alarmed me from this study were the organotin compounds. Those are compounds that are typically not found in consumer products. We know that they're associated with endocrine disruption in humans as well as cancer.
2: While both studies had small sample sizes, calls for more research and regulation are growing, with New York and New Jersey introducing legislation to regulate or ban synthetic braiding hair in 2025. The Safer Beauty Bill package also reintroduced in the House last year.
5: There needs to be more efforts to uncover some of the products and their risks.
1: For more on what these findings.
0: So if you want a copy of that, a copy of that video, you can just pretty much go to YouTube and look it up, because, you know, a lot of this is not new, but enough of it is. And now they're starting to do a lot more research, clinical research trials on the harmful chemicals that are found present. But what they did not prove is that these extensions cause illness. So more research is needed on long-term effects of the hair extensions. But the straightener data is stronger. So frequent use of more than double of frequent use of straightener more than doubled uterine cancer risk. Yes. So that's what they're really, really talking about. And I want to know, for stylists that are out there, and we're going to talk about this some more, but for stylists, has a client ever asked what's in the hair? Like, do you actually take precautions when you are taking something out of a package? Do you actually look at what the ingredients are inside of that particular package in relationship to the hair? Or you just take it out of the package and, you know, get to working on a woman's scalp? Because, you know, we know that a lot of these styles are protective styles. You know, like some women like to go swimming, some women like to work out. Like, these are protective styles. And, you know, to do a Black person's hair it's a lot of work, you know, because once that water hits that hair, it's a wrap. So, and then why does a product this widely used still have no ingredient label in 2026?

0: Like, where is the outrage for women who are facing, especially black women, who have to, you know, maneuver around hair care? Where is the outrage for women in response to the ingredients that need to be placed on very harmful products? I mean, from the researcher's perspective. Like, I want to know. They have a bill that's out. They have a bill. It's a federal bill. It's a cosmetic safety for communities of color and professional salon workers act. So what they're aiming to do is they're aiming to put extensions. I don't know if the bill passed. We can find out, but they're aiming to put extensions under FDA for the first time. Now, I get it. There, you may be the person who's like, man, I don't want the FDA to regulate these hair extensions. That means that there could be a underground market in relationship to the hair extensions coming into America. But man, I would rather the FDA regulate, and for what it matters, I'd rather the FDA regulate hair extensions than our women continue to wear them and be faced with 169 distinct chemicals in your hair that you don't even know. We barely know the amount of chemicals and ingredients that go into cake batter. So I can just imagine the amount of chemicals that are in our hair. Come on, y'all. Let's think about this. I want to know what you think. Hit me up on the chat, YouTube chat, or give me a shout, 833-212-1017, 833-212-1017. I want to hear from you. What do you think about hair and what's really in the hair extensions, the chemicals and the forever chemicals that are in your hair? Because it's causing problems. We'll be back in 3 minutes for the grapevine.
1: I walk on the shoulders of giants who have come before me.
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last piece of advice I'm gonna give y'all. Welcome back to The Grapevine. I'm your host, Manan Sabir. Who picks some grapes? You're on the award-winning The Truth Radio. 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My last piece of advice, y'all, and I'm going to close with this one question. When was the last time you looked at something your body wanted and told it, no, you don't control me? Not because you couldn't afford it. Not because you couldn't afford it. Not because the store was closed. Not because the doctor frightened you. But because you deliberately decided to exercise discipline. Yes, you decided to exercise discipline. I wonder if Black Milwaukee could fast together. If we could have a collective, if we could go one day, if we go one day without feeding every craving, every clicking every notification, answering every insult and buying everything that's advertised to us. Because I think fasting isn't just an empty stomach. However, I do know that fasting is a way to prepare and repair your body. It's a way to what you call, we call that when you fast, you enter into this state of autophagy where your body after 24 hours allows itself to repair itself. It's like when a lion is attacked in the wild. And when that lion is attacked in the wild or is hurt, they're not going to go out and hunt. They're going to retreat and go back to wherever their lair is and try to heal. And I think for us fasting is one of the ways in which we can heal. Fasting is one of the best ways in which we can heal. Imagine this. Imagine going 16 hours without eating, and then the rest of the hours, the rest of the day, which is what, 8 hours, using those 8 hours to eat. So you're eating, let's say you wake up in the morning, you don't eat. And then at, I don't know, 10, 11, maybe, you wind up eating for that period of time, those 8 hours, right? So from 11 to 7.

11 a.m. to 7 p.m. you're eating. You're going back to bed maybe around 9:30, 10 o'clock, and you're doing it again. Within those 8 hours, you can eat, you can drink, you know, do whatever. But between 7 p.m. and 11 a.m., you're fasting. You're not doing anything. What do y'all think about that? Could you do it? Could you actually do it? Could that be a way to help you repair your body? A lot of us don't feel like we can do it. Because your body is really asking you. Your body is asking you who's in control. Your body is asking you who is in control. And in reality, you have to tell your body that you are in control. And this matters for us. This matters for not just our body, but our families and also our community. Our community is facing a real health emergency. Nearly in this is in America, nearly 6 out of every 10 black adults in America have high blood pressure, hypertension. Black adults have the highest hypertension, high blood pressure rate of any major racial group measured by the CDC and, you know, some of those other organizations. But let's be responsible here. Fasting is not a magical cure for hypertension, high blood pressure. So I'm not saying that, or diabetes or obesity. It doesn't replace going to the doctor, checking things out, making sure that you are using the proper steps. If you need medication, get the medication. If you need movement, do movement. If you need nutritious food, do the nutritious food or seek medical care. But remember that doing the right thing is, for me, it's fasting. I'm going to fast. Usually for me is every Monday and Thursday. So I skip a couple of days and I fast. I skip a couple more days and I fast. Now, what does my fast include? What does my fast include? My fast is I eat nothing. I eat air. I don't eat anything. On Mondays and Thursdays, I'm not eating at all. I'm waking up and I'm trying my best not to eat any food. And what does that do to my body? My body, it takes a rest. It takes a break from digestion. My body takes a break from having to answer the call of digestion and, you know, urination and all the other stuff. It takes a break. And it's okay. It's like running your car across country and then parking your car knowing that you pushed it at 100 miles an hour the entire time you ran your car across country. You got to stop. You have to stop. And a lot of us it's hard for us to stop. So, you know, I'm not going to say power is starvation, but power is creating a boundary. Power is creating a boundary between dinner and midnight snacking, a boundary between hunger and your habits, a boundary between what the body needs and what an industry trained us to crave. Fasting doesn't have to stop with food. But what if we fasted from sugar, alcohol, social media, arguments? What if we fasted from all of that? And we just came into the realization that, shoot, man, we can do this. We can do this. We ain't got to be angry. I guarantee you, if you're angry with yourself and you start fasting, oh, man, you'll probably be even more angry

and then happy that you got food in your belly after you stop fasting. So freedom is possessing. Here's my word of advice. Freedom is possessing the discipline to say no. Freedom is the discipline. Freedom is the discipline to say no. That is freedom. Hey, y'all. That's the show. That's the grapevine. I'm glad you're here. You were picking grapes with me. Guess who's coming up next? Jazz. Jazz Tyler is up next. Tap in with Jazz. Stay tuned. Don't go anywhere. We're still in the building.

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We don't just talk about what's happening. We talk about why it matters, how it affects our community, and what we can do about it. So if you've got an opinion, a question, a story to tell, pull up a seat to the table. Tap in with your girl, 833-212-1017. Today is one of those days. We're going to have some good conversations, y'all. It's been a minute. I know there's a lot that's happening, not only in the state of Wisconsin, but throughout the entire country. And although these things are happening, I want to make sure that we are tapping in with everyday real life. So later this afternoon, we are going to dive into a conversation that has been taking over social media called the Let Them Theory. But we're going much deeper than a viral quote. We are going to talk about boundaries, peace, self-worth, and what happens when you stop trying to force people to choose you. Trust me, you are going to want to stay around for this. But first, let's see what's happening here right at the crib. Last night, there was another protest in Madison, according to Fox 6. Just about an hour west of Milwaukee, Madison woke up to the aftermath of another night of unrest. There were reportedly dumpsters flipped over into the streets. Multiple fires were set. The police spent hours responding to demonstrations that continued into the wee hours of the morning. We all know that this has happened due to the situation where the brother was assassinated by Madison Police Department a few weeks back. And it looks like the city just ain't letting up. Listen, we all been there. I've been there. I've seen it in the city of Milwaukee, from Derek Williams to Corey Stringley to even the Ernest Lacey family, Dontre Hamilton. So many people from our city has participated in similar protests. So I understand both sides. I understand why people are upset. I understand why people protest to obtain answers, and you know, just going to continue to follow this story. Most importantly, you know, my advice would be just to make sure that you're staying safe when you are out there exercising your rights, and also, you know, don't forget that the purpose of it all is to obtain justice. So although we are, you know, supporting the family or whoever is partaking in the protest, although you are supporting the family and you are standing up for something that you believe in, stay safe and remember at the end of the day, the family deserves justice. Now, tomorrow is the opening day for Wisconsin State Fair, and thousands of families are expected to head to West Allis over the next several days. Where y'all going to see? Who y'all going to see? I'm going to see the Isley brothers. I haven't been to State Fair in some years, but when I seen Ron Isley, when I seen Papa Ron on that flyer, big baby, I knew it was time to turn up. It is time to turn up. Going to give me some cream puffs, take the girls out, have a good time. Speaking of fest, there's also Bronzeville Fest, Bronzeville Week. Bronzeville Fest was this past Sunday. Shout out to all the women cogs and the entire Bronzeville committee. There's multiple events happening throughout the rest of the week for Bronzeville. I know last night they just had the Taco Tuesdays game night over at Summer of 85. Shout out to Kaylee, which is Auto Woman Cog's daughter. They both stopped up here with Kennedy yesterday to promote the Rooted in Natural Hair show that she had today from 12 to 4. Later on this evening, they'll be doing some line dancing. Actually, it just started. They're at Garfield Avenue between MLK and Vel R. Phillips, outside getting it in with some line dancing.

tomorrow. They have the Kool-Aid and Canvas, which is pretty much a youth driven event, like a paint and sip for the kids. The trolley rides, fashion shows, lit in Bronzeville, farmers market, pancakes and poetry. I just want to send a huge, huge shout out to Bobbini over at Rise and Grind. For those who were or who are unaware, Rise and Grind is actually closing down. I remember when she first opened up this business over 10 years ago inside of the Silver Mill Mall. And she moved to Sherman, Phoenix, and now she was in Bronzeville for quite some time. But this Saturday is the last day that Rise and Grind will be open. And for those who are regular customers, you know, at first it was Coffee Make You Black, and then all of our elders moved over to Rise and Grind. And now the Pancakes and Poetry event will be the last event there. And listen, Bobbini has been an amazing run. Thank you for your service. You know, not only is she a business owner, but she's also given to the community. She's catered our lock-in programs with the restaurant. She's assisted the elderly. She's assisted the youth. You know, she used to also own a youth shelter, things of that nature. So she's more than just, you know, someone who owned a restaurant. That restaurant actually has done a lot in this community. And you will be missed. You will be missed, Rise and Grind. Again, if you guys are able to check out some of these events this week, they are all free. They are all located right in the heart of Bronzeville. It's going to be an amazing time. Now, in other news, I'm feeling kind of salty about this because this is a guilty pleasure of mine, and I can't for the life of me understand why. Like, I'm not a pick me person, but this is a time where I am a pick me person. Two people hit the lottery. They hit the Powerball. Somebody in Shorewood is smiling a little bit more today. There were two winning Powerball tickets. One worth $2 million and another worth $100,000 that was sold right here in Milwaukee. Somebody is sitting on a bankroll. If you got $2 million tomorrow, would it change your life or would it just simply reveal who you are? That's a tough question. Don't answer too fast, right? Sometimes money doesn't create wisdom. Sometimes it just fixes the problems temporarily. But they say more money, more problems. I take the problems. Just give me the more money. I just want more money. But yeah, shout out to whoever it was that won the lottery. It's not often that people from the city of Milwaukee get a chance to hit big like that. Man, I'm hoping one of these numbers that I have, hoping one of these tickets that I have hit eventually. Got some things to do, especially because it's back to school. This would be the perfect time for me to hit the lottery. I got a daughter who's going to college in 2 weeks. And I have a 9-year-old who is entering into the fourth grade. And when I tell you they are running through my pockets, they are. Listen, I don't know why they feel like I'm rich or what, or that I'm an ATM, but they just haven't made up in their mind that they can call at any given time and I'm going to pay for whatever. And I just got it like that. Speaking of back to school, shout out to Alderman Mark Chambers. Every year he does the back to school festival in the 7th district. I'm sorry, the 2nd district with the 7th district police department. There'll be free book bags with supplies, a kids fun zone, free hygiene products, free burgers and hot dogs, free haircuts, health screenings. So much more. This is happening August 30th, Sunday, August 30th from 12 p.m. to 4 p.m. At the Indigenous People's Park on 73rd and Cortland, right off of Hampton, and registration is required. This event is something that Mark has been doing since he's been elected. I have attended, and we were talking about this yesterday before we got off air about, you know, our community and setting us up to make sure our babies have everything that they need in order to be successful this school year. And that includes supplies, book bags. If a family is low on food, hot water, whatever it is, let's just make sure as we lead up to the school year that we are assisting each other and assisting families and assisting the babies to make sure that they can go in.

0: to the school year with everything that is needed. And the reason why I say that too is because, again, as an educator, let me tell you, you will be surprised how many students never come to school with supplies on the first day. They never show up with whatever it is that they needed because sometimes their families just can't afford it. So, again, if you have some free time Sunday, August 30th, make sure you pop out to Alderman Mark Chambers Back to School Festival at the Indigenous Park right off of 73rd in Cortland. They will be giving away some free book bags, health screenings, free school supplies. If you are throwing a community event that's catered towards the youth and them going back to school, please hit us up 833-212-1017. Leave your information so that we can get the resources out and assist the people with some good stuff. I need some too. Y'all drop me some school supply. Y'all come on down to Third Street Market and drop some school supplies off for my baby, man. We need some book bags. No, I'm just playing, but yeah, shout out to everyone who is out there working hard, prepping for school. Shout out to all the educators who are preparing for school. The charter schools start back August 17th, and the public school system, I believe, starts back September 1st. Either way, it's around the corner. So, listen, again, today is going to be a little bit different. There's a lot that's going on. You know, I've been watching social media. I've been watching the news. I've been having conversations, and the world is just so heavy right now. Everywhere you turn left and right, there's, you know, a lot of people dying, a lot of things happening. The politics of it all is just, sometimes I feel like we are programmed to live in misery just based off of the heaviness that comes with life and with, you know, everything that's happening in the world. So today we're going to, you know, lighten it up a little bit, just in the sense of having some real conversations, man. When we come back, we're going to begin a conversation that is going to hit home for a lot of people. It's called the Let Them Theory. I was scrolling through social media and seeing this, and I want to talk about it. Tap in with your girl, Jazz Tyler, 101.7 The Truth.
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Family, listen, every single day I try to bring you guys conversations that don't just entertain you, but they challenge you. They make you think. They make you evaluate your own life. And today, I honestly believe that this conversation is going to make a lot of us uncomfortable. But if you know me, you know uncomfortable is my thing. That's the only way that you can grow, right? Not because it's controversial, but because it's truthful. Today is something much deeper. It's about control. It's about acceptance. It's about learning when to stop trying to convince people to become who they've already decided that they don't want to be. So here's the hard question for this hour. Are you exhausted because life is heavy or because you are carrying people who've already put you down? Now, let's sit with that for a minute, right? Are you exhausted because life is heavy or because you are carrying people who've already put you down? Today, we are talking about something called the let them theory. If they misunderstand you, let them. If they don't call, let them. If they don't support you, let them. And if they choose someone else, let them. This came about, I was scrolling online the other day on social media, and I seen this post called the let them theory. And it was two paragraphs, and I may pull it up to read it because it was so heartfelt. I felt it to its entirety. And when I first heard it, I thought, like, hey, that don't even make sense, right? Like, I'm not about to just let somebody do something to me or let somebody walk all over me. But the more that I began to contemplate and reflect on it, the more I realized that that's actual peace. That is actually peace. When you are able to sit there and just allow someone to conduct whatever choice that they want to make, allow them, let them. It shouldn't affect you in the way that you want it to, primarily because you didn't make that decision. You did not make that choice. The more that we become okay with the choices that people make, the easier, you know, life gets. So the let them theory says that if someone wants to act a certain way, let them. If they misunderstand you, let them. If they don't talk to you, let them. Or if they treat you inconsistently, let them. Not because it doesn't affect you, but because their actions already gives you information about who they are and what they want. If that's not peace, I don't know what that is. So I want to talk to the ladies specifically on this one. Why are we so good at extending grace to everyone except ourselves, right? We understand when somebody disappears. We understand when they forget about our birthday. We understand when they cancel plans. But if we need a day, we feel guilty, right? Especially if you are a mother or if you are, you know, a wife, your husband, your spouse, them babies is never going to allow you to take a day, right, without feeling guilty. And I want to dive into this a little bit deeper, too, and we'll continue to break it down as the hour goes on. But here's something that psychologists have studied for years. Human beings naturally chase certainty. So if you are a person who is uncomfortable when something is not certain, like me, it drives me insane, right? That's why rejection hurts so much. That's why we be in our feelings over certain situations. Our brain doesn't just lose a person. It loses the future it imagines with them. And sometimes we are not grieving the relationship. We are grieving the possibility. Think about that. Maybe you're not missing them. Maybe you are missing the version of life you thought you were going to have with this person, right? Your choices are your own. No one can make a choice for you. There's something that happens in the brain that causes people to make a choice, and that choice has nothing to do with you. I can't make a choice for you. You can't make a choice for me. And once you realize that, you'll stop creating false narratives in your head in attempt to find comfort in uncertainty. The let them theory. Let them. Let people be who they are. So again, the hard question for this hour is, are you exhausted because life is heavy or because you are carrying people who've already put you down? We want to hear from you. 833-212-1017. 833-212-1017. So for me personally, again, when I read this, the first thing I thought of was, why in the world would I allow anyone to walk over me? Why in the world would I allow anyone to do, you know, certain things to me? And
I read it out of context. Once I removed the emotional part, it made perfect sense. It's simply saying, again, when people choose to act a certain way or to treat you a certain way, you have to allow them, because what's going to happen is their actions is going to speak for them. And that eliminates you trying to play the match the action with the words game, or match the words with the action game. They talk like this. Now I got to wait to see it. No. If you sit back and don't do anything and don't say anything and don't force anything, people will eventually expose who they are. This isn't just pertaining to relationships. This can be in your career. This can be family members. This can be friends, or it can be a relationship. But at the end of the day, you have to start to allow people to just let them do them, right? You have to. You have to begin to remove the emotional side of it and not take it so personal, because their choices is not your choices. People are going to do what they want to do. And the more that we understand that, the more, you know, easier life is. So with this question of being exhausted because life is heavy, or because you're carrying people who've already put you down, this is for my people pleasers. And people tend to be afraid of this word, right? But my analogy is a little different, because I am someone who was a people pleaser, not in a sense of, you know, getting over on me or just always constantly wanting to prove to somebody, but more so the people that I am around, the people that I love, the people that I want to see succeed. I never say no. I was a person who never, ever said no. If I don't have it financially, I'll find another way to support. If I can't show up, then I'll help you financially. Either way, I cannot say no. I want to please you because I love you and I want you to win. And this is the most unhealthy thing, right? So a lot of the heaviness, a lot of the exhaustion, a lot of the, you know, being tired and the functional depression comes because we are not letting down people who have already let us go. There are a lot of people around who may only be around because they benefit based off of whatever it is that you can give, because they know that if they call, you are going to show up. You are enabling them. They can call you at any given time for anything, for any reason, and you're always going to find a way to give them grace. You're always going to find a way to make an excuse to say, you know what? I'll be here no matter what. Dad, I'll be here. Brother, I'll be here. Baby daddy, I'll be here. Whatever it is, we always find a way to be there. And then when we look up, we become, you know, exhausted with the situation. And then action starts to change once you start to change. And then it becomes a let them theory, where people start acting different and people start treating you a certain way because you no longer want to carry around the burden that others are placing on you. So again, the hard question for this hour is, are you exhausted because life is heavy, or because you are carrying people who've already put you down? Come on now, bag lady. That's what Erykah Badu said. Put them bags down. Put them down. It's too much. It is too much. So the second part of this let them theory goes on to say, instead of forcing things, you accept the reality that you can't control everything, like how someone feels, how they show up, or how you want them to choose you. By choosing to let them, you start to see things more clearly and learn to choose yourself, your standards, and your boundaries, helping you see people for who they truly are, right? So the other half of that statement is basically saying, by the time you get out your feelings and stop carrying around all this luggage and the weight of the world from other

people, the weight from other people, you will begin to realize that allowing someone and the whole let them, allowing them to do and make whatever decision they want and to treat people however they choose to treat them is you choosing yourself. The more someone does something to me that I know is not, it goes against what I stand for, the more I realize why I rock with me. I'm just saying, like, the more I realize when someone does something to me, the more I realize why I rock with me. The more I choose me first, the more I understand why I have standards, the more I understand why I move a certain way. And then I begin to realize that everyone does not move the same way. It is so much easier to allow folks to just simply be them. When you're able to allow someone to be them,

0: That's all really you can do. Another thing that I want to tap into as I was reading this is something when it comes to breaking our hearts. Potential has probably broken more hearts than reality ever could, right? We date people based on, hey, he might change, or she's going through something, or, you know, when he get that promotion, girl, we going to go buy that. He said we going to go buy that house, girl. When we get married, he said we moving over here. How many of y'all have been dating for potential, or dealing with people for potential, or staying on a job because of potential, or, you know, holding on to a long overdue relationship or friendship because of potential? Listen, we don't have time for projects. I used to believe that if you are a healer, you attract those that need to be healed. And after healing myself, I now know that it is the opposite. You attract people who needs to be healed because you haven't healed yet. And then you end up forming a trauma bond based on potential. Listen, we got to go to break, but don't move. When we come back, I'm going to ask you a question that may completely change the way you look at relationships, friendships, family, and even your career. It's your girl, Jazz Tyler, 101.7 The Truth.
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0: Yi Lang Zhang was born in Warsaw, the son of refugees who fled communism in search of freedom. His parents taught him that freedom comes with responsibility. And for Yi, that means being accountable to every person he serves. School board treasurer, county supervisor, village trustee, a nonprofit leader. Yi Lang Zhang has managed multi-million dollar taxpayer budgets at every level. And now, he's ready to be a watchdog for Wisconsin. That's why Yi is endorsed by Senator Tammy Baldwin. Baldwin says Yi brings, quote, real budget experience from the school board, the county board, and the nonprofit world. She says he'll, quote, protect our school trust funds, return unclaimed money to families who earned it, and bring accountability to an office that demands it. Yi Lang Zhang for state treasurer, a watchdog for your money.
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You are officially tapped in on the award-winning 101.7 The Truth. Happy Wednesday, Milwaukee. Before we went to break, we were talking about the let them theory. I was scrolling on social media the other day, and I ended up running across something that caught my attention. And initially, when I read it, I was like, yo, this don't make sense. Like, why in the world would I just allow someone to treat me a certain way? You know, taking it all out of context. And once I got a chance to sit with it and think about it and actually have some conversations with my sisters and my friends, it made sense. It basically, you know, to me, in a synopsis, is saying peace. You know, you have to have a certain type of peace by allowing people to do whatever it is that they want to do. If they misunderstand you, let them. If they don't call you, let them. If they don't support you, let them. And if they choose someone else, let them. Because at the end of the day, their decision is their decision and has nothing to do with you. And prior to us going to break, I mentioned that there was an article about human beings naturally chasing certainty, right? This is why rejection hurts so much. Because our brain don't just lose a person and lose the future it imagined with them. Now we're talking about dating. Sometimes we're not grieving the relationship. We are grieving the possibility, right? Maybe you're not missing them. Maybe you are missing the version of the life that you thought that you were going to give. So I was talking to my ladies before I went to break, and I want to talk to the ladies specifically right now because I am guilty of this. And again, I told y'all at the top of the hour we was going to have some uncomfortable conversations today, but it is the truth and it has to be said. One of the things that we have to stop doing is creating false narratives inside of our head based off of uncertainty. This is something that all people do, but women, we tend to be a little bit more emotional when it comes to this. And what ends up happening is, hey, why you think he said this? Why you think he did that? Why you think, you know, he texted this? Or what does this emoji mean? Or maybe this happened because of A, B, C, D. And you get to piecing things together because of uncertainty, because you don't have any answers. And whatever it is that you had inside of your head, you want it to be that. So you're going to try and subconsciously create something inside of your mind to give you a little bit of comfort. It reminds me of that Tevin Campbell song. You know, is it the I'm Ready or no, the other one when he talks about how he was, you know, watching her from across the room. And in his mind, they was together. This was his girlfriend. But he ain't never said nothing to the lady. The way somebody broke it down on social media, it was kind of creepy. It's like, hold on. You mean this whole time I'm singing this song not knowing that this is not really happening? This is something that this man is fantasizing about. That's what happened when you begin to create false narratives in your mind, right? And you do it, it's a defense mechanism. You do it because you don't want to get hurt. You don't like rejection. You don't like uncertainty, right? You don't like any of those things. So you begin to create these narratives subconsciously. And then when the actions don't match the false narratives that you created inside of your own head, you begin to behave a certain way. And then this is where the let them theory truly comes in this and these circumstances, meaning that your actions is going to cause someone to, hey, I don't want to do this, or I don't want to do that, or I'm not going to talk to you. I'm going to push myself away. I'm going to, you know, kind of finesse you, or whatever the case may be. And all of this stems off of uncertainty. All of this stems because you created something that does not exist and now you feel away. Man, listen, people show you who they are. You don't need to create scenarios. You don't need to fear uncertainty. You don't need to ask questions. You don't need to be in

Inspector Gadget. People are always going to show you who they are if you allow them to. But you have to be willing to allow them to, right? You have to. Some of y'all be getting in the way of other people's karma. Some of y'all be getting in the way of other people's karma because you want them to, oh my gosh, you're such a great person. I see so much potential in you. Again, we don't need projects. I'm not out here looking for a project to build. Grace, understanding, and all of that combined is what gets us women in situations that we have no business being in. I am not here. You shouldn't be here to convince anybody anything why they should prove or show you. They're going to. They're going to show you with their actions. Again, if you sit back and allow someone to do whatever, to be who they truly are, you will miss having to play the words match actions, actions match word game. I don't know if y'all ever played that game before, but baby, let me tell you, it's a lot. It is a lot trying to wait on someone to prove that their actions, their words matches their actions. How long? Because let's be clear, we from Milwaukee. We know that everybody got a finesse bone in their body around here. So if somebody really, really wanted to play a game, they could really play that game. Again, that's why when you step back and allow someone to just be them, you don't have to play the words match actions game because the actions is going to prove everything. So just for those who are joining us, I was stating that we are talking about the let them theory. I was scrolling on social media and seeing this and was taken back a little bit at first. But the more I began to have some conversations with my friends and sit back and think about it, it made perfect sense to me. The let them theory says that if someone wants to act a certain way, let them. If they misunderstand you, let them. If they don't talk to you, let them. If they treat you inconsistently, let them. But not because it doesn't affect you, but because their actions already give you information about who they are and what they want. Instead of forcing things, you have to accept the reality that you cannot control everything, like how someone feels, how they show up, or how you want them to choose you. By choosing to let them, you start to see things more clearly and you begin to choose yourself. You begin to choose your standards and your boundaries, helping you see people for who they truly are, right? This is extremely, extremely important. At some point in time, you have to let people do them and start choosing yourself. You have to. The weight of just carrying, being a people pleaser and never saying no and wanting to make sure that everyone is okay and having so much grace and understanding, so much to the point that it destroys you, right? Because you don't have boundaries. You're just out here giving out the good heart like, hey, I want to see you make it. Hey, I want to. And the whole time you're doing it to people that don't deserve it. And then you wonder why you are running around tired. You wonder why you are running around exhausted. Because shout out to Pastor Redonte Ashford. He told me, he said, what's in your cup is for you. And what overflows is for everybody else. And I was running around here tired, couldn't figure out why, because what was in my cup, I was just giving away to everybody. No, that's for me. You get whatever is left over, right? That's how you have to be. You have to stop allowing people and who they are and the choices that they make to affect you. What you do should not affect me. Meaning, like, if you decide to treat me a certain way, I'm not obviously going to allow you to continue to treat me like that. But at the end of the day, that's your choice. That's the choice that you make. Cool. I'm going to allow you to, because you are showing me who you are. There's nothing else I can ask for. What else do I need to ask for? There's nothing else I need other than to see who you truly are. And again, sometimes we get in the way of other people's karma by trying to force them to be somebody that they're not. No, they're going to treat me like this. No, because I know my worth. But maybe they don't know theirs. Maybe they are treating you that way because they know that you have standards and they don't. Right? You can't force someone to do anything. That's not how life works.

0: That's not how this works. Heading into another part of this, man, again, I'm talking to the ladies. How many times y'all became detectives? Right? Like full-fledged, like the FBI probably should have hit you up for a job because you done found out so much stuff on this man just by reading text messages, looking at timestamps, wondering why it took 3 hours to reply. Then you taking that and you adding the timestamps with what time they done posted on social media. And now you're going to go see who they follow. Listen, you're doing too much. It's like Blue's Clues. You're doing too much. You become detectives, right? All because you want answers, because there's uncertainty. I want to tell y'all something. Everything that I'm talking about here is all, you know, funny games, and it's nothing that you haven't heard. But the reason why I'm bringing it up is because, again, there is so many things that's happening in the world. When you take a step back and you look at the news, you see a lot of violence, domestic violence. You see a lot of violence between our people, a lot of homicides. You see a lot of, I've been seeing people get kidnapped, people being hung. I've seen marriages of people who've been together forever. And like, there's just so much going on. And in all honesty, a lot of these things happen as far as the violence and people retaliating because people don't allow, it's the let them theory. You just got to let them. You got to allow people to just be who they are, so that you can have a sense of peace and go on with your life. When you let someone be who they are, that means that for once you are choosing yourself. You are choosing yourself. Coming up, we are shifting gears because I don't think the problem is always the relationships. I think sometimes we've been taught the wrong things about love altogether. Stay right there. It's your girl, Jazz Tyler, 101.7 The Truth.
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0: 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Tap in MKE and the Jazzy Effect. EFFECT. Shout out to everyone who is listening to us, whether you are at work, at home, or in your car in that horrible traffic. Shout out to the chat. Madi says, people needs to stop lying to themselves. He'll deal with that trauma and brokenness. Nobody asks to be a part of that. Exactly. That part. And you just said a mouthful, Madi, because at the end of the day, the way that I operate and the way that a lot of, you know, the people I'm around operate is honesty. Not honesty, I'm sorry, truth, because honesty is and truth are two different things. Honesty is what you want it to be, and truth is just the truth. And when you're dealing with the truth, it's easier to accept, you know, things and people. So it's like, just tell me the truth and give me the option. If you don't tell me the truth, I don't have the option to decide on what I want to do. You are consciously removing that choice from me. That's why I always say just, hey, I don't have to be a part of it if I would have known, if you would have just kept it funky from the beginning, right? He also said, I learned people show you who they are. When people show you who they are, believe them. Exactly. Believe them. So before we went to break, I asked a serious question pertaining to, you know, fighting for people who've already made their choice, right? Are you exhausted in life because life is hard or because you are constantly carrying around the weight of other people? You are being a people pleaser. You are, and what I mean by that is because I was someone who was a people pleaser. That's not someone that you can walk over, but it's someone who loves everyone around them so much and they want to see them win that they have a hard time with telling them no. Right? Doesn't matter if it's at work, if it's at home, if it's family, friends, spouse, whatever. If it's not you, you know someone like that. There are people who just have a hard time with saying no because you just want someone to win so much. And what ends up happening is you just walk around with this burden, you know, way down on you because you're carrying the weight of someone else. Now, when we're talking about dating specifically, and we say, are you fighting for people who already made their choice? Is your life hard? Are you exhausted because life is hard or because you are choosing someone who basically hasn't chose you? You want someone to tell you what it is that they're doing when they're showing you, right? We're talking about the let them theory. You just got to let people do them. If they don't communicate properly, let them. If they choose to act inconsistently, let them. It does not mean that you're allowing them to do it continuously, you know, over and over, obviously because you have self-worth. But initially, if someone does respond or, you know, has a display a certain type of actions towards you, the best thing to do is just to simply let them. And it brings so much peace. So as we get into the next segment of this, I was thinking about the fact that maybe all along when it comes to relationships, we've been lied to. What if the biggest problem isn't always the people we dated, but what if part of the problem is what we've been taught about love, right? Somewhere along the way, someone told us that love, told us or showed us that love means suffering. Love means proving yourself constantly. Love means waiting. Oh, I'm gonna wait 20 years to get that wedding ring because I put in a lot of work, right? I was there with him when he didn't have no job. I was there with him when he got to the top, or I was there with her when she was living with her mother, so on and so on. I'm sticking around because love means waiting, or love means fixing somebody, right? Love means staying no matter what. And I know y'all feel me on this, especially if you have if you grew up in a household where the elders were married for so long, like your grandparents or your great grandparents, because a lot of them didn't want to be in a relationship anyways, right? They was tied. Big mama was tied, but hey, what can she do? We have children. This is what love is supposed to look like, right? But who decide these things? Who decided? What is the biggest lie you've ever been told about love? Is it the ride or die mentality? Is it the happy wife, happy life? If they love you, they'll change. Like, I've heard these things multiple times. I can't say that at any age I've ever agreed with anything other than the ride or die. And the reason being is because when you come from a certain environment, you are trained to believe that

in order to have a successful relationship that involves genuine love, that you have to be down for whatever. That means that this person can take you through hell and back. And for whatever, for some strange reason, we associate that with love. We associate people causing us pain and people taking us through trials and tribulation with love. That does not make any sense whatsoever. Mighty says, love is a false narrative. Man, listen, I am not going to allow you to treat me a certain way just to prove what they say on Five Heartbeats. Every night I got to fight to prove my love. I'm not doing it. You can't treat me a certain way and then expect for me to think that that means love because I put up with it. Or even the saying that guys say, happy wife, happy life. When I hear a man say that, I feel so sorry for them. Like, genuinely, I feel sorry for them. Because that means that whatever the wife says, it doesn't matter whether they agree or not. Their feelings doesn't matter. Their thoughts doesn't matter. Their opinions doesn't matter. Nothing matters. They're just strictly trying to make sure that their wife is happy so that everybody around them is happy. And men often joke like this all the time. Hey, man, happy wife, happy life. Yeah, but to what extent? To the extent of you putting your feelings and yourself on a back burner just to avoid an argument? Putting yourself on a back burner just to avoid your windows getting bust out, right? What is the biggest lie you ever been told about love? So when we're combining these things, when we've been taught to, put up with certain things or don't leave or you stick around, ride, be his ride or die, on top of the uncertainty, right? On top of not truly being healed and forming trauma bonds with people based off potential, then you end up in situations like the let them theory. That's the end result. The end result is whatever actions they choose to display. Because believe it or not, people know what they be doing. People know exactly what they be doing. If they treat you a certain way, they're doing it because you are allowing them to. And it does not necessarily always mean that they feel like you're a bad person or that they don't know. Sometimes they do it because they know you're a good person. And then you get to the point where it's like, I'm tired. I'm exhausted. I don't want to deal with this anymore. Now my behavior is going, I'm going to start acting like this. And then this person in response is going to do this. And now I'm digging for answers because I can't understand why they're doing this. They've been showing you from the beginning. They've been showing you from the beginning exactly who they were. If you are just now joining us, we are talking about the let them theory. I was scrolling on social media the other day. And it's not necessarily a trend. I'm not big on, just diving into things that I find on social media. But this was interesting. The let them theory was very, very interesting. It basically is just saying, if someone makes you feel a way or if someone treats you a certain way, you have to let them. If they misunderstand you, let them. If they don't call you, let them. If they don't support you, let them. Especially the support piece, right? I was the person who always showed up to other people's house. I'm coming over. I'm coming to see you. Hey, I'm reaching out. Let's go do this. Let's go have lunch. Let's go have dinner. And that's because I've been in so many situations in my life where I probably would have not been here, like alive. So I value relationships and I value my time and I value my people. And I started to sit back and think, how many of those people reach out to you? How many of those people say, hey, Jazz, let's go grab a cup of coffee or let's go hang out and do this? Or do you need help with anything? Or how can I support you? So now I let them. I'm not asking you to do anything that you don't do for me. I'm not going to ask you. If I do it for you and you don't do it for me, I bet you I won't do it again. I'm being honest. And it's not being petty. It's not, feeling away. It's just removing that. Again, what's in your cup is for you and what overflows is for everyone else. You have to remove the unnecessary dead weight, for the lack of better words. You have to remove the unnecessary dead weight. That's the only way that is going to work. Hughes Views 414 says, if a man is in a happy wife, happy life relationship, he deserves to

0: cheat. I don't know if I can condone the cheating piece, you know, you know what I'm saying? But to your point, I understand exactly what you mean. Sorry, Sherry, I didn't know. I understand exactly what you mean, primarily because, again, it goes back to what I was saying. If you are putting yourself to the side, your thoughts, your feelings, everything, just to please your wife, you are not happy. Run. You don't need to be there. I've seen it. I was one of them. I'm being honest. I'm telling you, I used to get on my ex-husband's nerves so bad by the end of the divorce. It's just like, hey, man, say, man, listen, whatever you say, it's fine with me. I just don't want to argue. I don't want to have any back and forth. I don't want to do any of those things. You know, it is what it is. Happy life, happy wife. If you are in that situation, run. Listen, grab your phone, text somebody, tell them to tune in, because after break, we are about to challenge everything we've ever been taught about relationships. You hear me? 833-212-1017. I want to hear from you. It's your girl, Jazz Tyler, 101.7 The Truth.
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0: 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Keep the conversation going with The Grapevine with Manon Sabir.
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0: 101.7 The Truth. If you are just joining us, today's conversation has been incredible. We've been talking about the let them theory, not as just a dating trend, but as a lesson in self-worth, boundaries, and acceptance. Do not forget to like and subscribe to our YouTube channel. And shout out to the chat. Sherwin says he does not agree with the happy life, happy wife. I don't either. If there's any husbands out there who are currently experiencing this, and you have been affected by the happy wife, happy life, please call 833-212-1017. He says, Jazz, would you ever marry again? Absolutely would. I absolutely would. I am not a woman. I am a lover girl. I am a woman. You know, I believe that in order to move through life and to complete it, you know, the way that you should, you have to have your counterpart. Maddie says, I've been there, done that. She ran through my bank accounts, took random dudes around my children. Be careful who you love. I had her in the suburbs in Burlington, Wisconsin. Good credit, and she still fumbled the bag. Man, listen, it's all bad, Maddie. We got a caller on the line. Sam, are you there?
1: I am here. Can you hear me, Jess?
0: Yes, thank you so much for tapping in with us. How are you today?
1: I'm doing pretty good. I want to address a couple of things. One is listening every night and letting you know you do an excellent job. Finally had a chance to call in.
0: Thank you.
1: I wish I could have got in when you had the night, when you had the Home of Blow show going on. I used that man over the years for parties. That man that did weddings, did my kids' wedding, did family members. So I couldn't get in on there, but I'm listening. I'm chiming in to you doing a great job. And tonight's topic, it hits home. I know folks who experience that, man, just trying to please folks, and you feel for them, but in the end, they end up, in the end, not even pleasing the person or themselves. You never win when you overdo that like that. So, great topic, and just wanted to just reach out and let you know I love your show, and keep doing your thing. Appreciate you.
0: Thank you so much. Peace and love. Thank you.
1: I'm from the mill. I ain't trying to tell all my business. I'm from the mill, but you know when I'm not only from the mill. But I'm from North Division, so, you know, I'm deep in it.
0: Oh, you over there. I see it. I see it.
1: All right, have a good one.
0: You as well. Thank you so much. Robert Land says, after my third wife, I promised myself I wouldn't get married again. Listen, Rob, I don't know how you got to your third wife, but my advice would be, if you do not want to marry again, I would completely understand that. I would. It sounds like, hey, again, no judgment here, you know. At least you were married, right? At least you're not just out here, just community, you know, all around willy-nilly, man. I get it. We have another caller on the line.

0: Brother Love, are you there?
1: Hey, Jess, how you doing today?
0: I am doing good. Thank you so much for tapping in with us. How are you?
1: I'm feeling real good, Jess. I just want to comment on this. Let them go theory?
0: Yep, let them. So the let them theory is basically saying that when people choose to behave a certain way towards you, you just let them. If they misunderstand you, if they, you know, play you, if they don't support you, you just have to let them.
1: Right. And, you know, that's so true, Jazz. And what I will, you know, I never, and all of my sisters, all of my cousins, I never had nobody in my family or women that I met involved in any type of domestic violence situation. So, but evidently, but there's a problem in the country with that, as I hear people talk. So what I would like to do is I ride past a graveyard tonight, and they there, I might as well ask, is there anything that you would have did different than letting someone you love take your life?
0: Listen, you know what, brotherly love, I think that to your point, it goes back to the let them. And I spoke about this earlier. The reason why, when I first read this, I was like, hey, I'm not about to allow someone to just walk all over me. But I read it out of context. Basically, what it's saying is you have to have peace. You have to choose yourself enough to say, you know what? I'm not going to allow you to continue to do this to me, but I'm going to let you do it for the simple fact of it's your choice. If that's what you choose to do, that's what you choose to do. But your choice does not define who I am, right? It does not define who I am. But I want to go a little bit deeper with this, right, as far as the biggest lie we've been told about love. Before we went to break, we were talking about some of the lies we've been told growing up, right? Love means suffering. Love means proving yourself. Love means waiting and fixing somebody and just, again, being that ride or die. Sometimes the problem isn't the person we choose, but sometimes it's the fact that we've been taught to love a certain way. We've seen our parents, our grandparents, movies, songs, all of that. Like, we've seen things around us to train us on what love is supposed to look like. But my question to you all is, what is the biggest lie you ever been told about love? I'll go first. For me, I think the biggest lie is if they love you, they'll change. I mean, people can grow. Absolutely. People can mature. But growth has to be their decision, not your project. Again, ding, ding, ding, that word project. It has to be their decision. Love is not a renovation show. You don't get the blueprint, hire the contractors, and then expect someone else to become your dream partner. That's not how this goes, right? If they love you enough, they'll change. No. Why are you in the business of trying to change somebody anyways? Again, that goes back to creating that false reality in your head that does not exist. You are dating for potential. You are friends with someone for potential. You are with them because of everything you want them to be, not because of who they are. That's really delusional. I'm not being funny. I'm not trying to talk about anyone, but I'm being honest. That is delusional, right? Now, let's take this a little bit deeper, because a lot of these are pattern recognition behavior. A lot of this is pattern recognition behavior. We naturally seek familiarity as human beings, right? Even what's familiar sometimes isn't healthy. If you grew up in an environment that was chaotic, or if inconsistency was not normal, if expressing yourself was not normal, then peace is not going to feel normal. That's why healing isn't just learning new habits. Sometimes you have to train. You have to unlearn and relearn. You have to retrain your nervous system to stop confusing anxiety with excitement. And ladies, you know exactly what I mean when I say this, because we get the butterflies. Those aren't butterflies, homegirl. Those are not butterflies. Those are a warning of mass destruction. Run. Your body is telling you something ain't right.

0: And you over here googly eyes. 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Oh my gosh, he pulled up on me. And I went outside and he brought me some roses and, you know, kissed me on my cheek and told me I smell good and said this and said that. And I got, no, those are not butterflies, my love. That is anxiety. That is anxiety because your body, your nervous system, your spirit is picking up something that you can't because you're stuck on dumb. You're all in your heart, all in your chest. You're all in your feelings that you can't pay attention clearly to understand. So you are confusing anxiety with excitement, right? I remember I was getting my hair done by my good friend Anitra. And I was sitting in her chair. It was her anniversary. We were talking about her marriage. And I was asking her, like, how did you know that Corey was the one? Right? She was like, I was like, did you get excited? She was like, no. I actually, initially, I didn't, you know, I wasn't into him like that. But I knew he was the one because I was calm. I had this sense of calmness in my body, this sense of stillness, right? Not butterflies. Not, she said, butterflies is anxiety. And when I sat there and thought about it, I'm like, it is. It is a form of anxiety. But we've been brought up in an environment of survival so much to the point where, again, it goes back to if you have grown up in chaos and confusion, if you have grown up in unstable or there wasn't any consistency, anything opposite of that is going to feel abnormal. Anything opposite of that is going to feel like out of the ordinary, right? So again, you have to unlearn and relearn to train your nervous system to be accustomed to, you know, those triggers. Why? What is making me feel this way? Don't confuse your feelings with your nervous system. Those are two completely different things. Again, this is going back to the let them theory, right? When you are you tired from life? Is life hard and you're exhausted because of life? Or is it because of someone else? Because you're holding on to someone that you should have let go or someone who has already let you go. And then the biggest lie about love. We create these false scenarios in our head because we're scared of rejection. We're scared of uncertainty. And whenever something is not certain, what do? I'm going to make up something because I need an answer. It's like the people who's always like, you did me wrong. I need an apology. What is an apology going to do? Nothing, right? I don't care about no apology. You done did what you did. It's the same thing with love, with dating, with relationships, with friendships, with all of the above, right? We got to go to break. When we come back, we are playing a new game called Truth or Trend. I am going to read you popular relationship advice from social media, and we're going to decide together, is it wisdom or just another internet trend? Do not touch that dial. It's your girl Jazz Tyler, 101.7 The Truth.
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0: officially tapped in with your girl Jazz Tyler. Welcome back. If you are joining us, we are talking about the let them theory. I seen this on social media. Listen, and I had to talk about it. If people, you know, treat you a certain way, you got to let them. If they don't support you, you got to let them. And that's cool, right? You have to let them. We're going to tap back into that. But before we do, I want to introduce our newest segment, Truth or Trend, right? How it works is I'll read a popular saying. You tell me, is it truth or is it just a trend? We are joined by our intern, Terrace. You ready? Let's talk about it, Terrace.
1: Hello.
0: Okay, so round one, here's the question. I want to ask you the question, and then I'm going to, and then you just answer like rapid fire, right? And you can explain as well. So first question is, if they wanted to, they would.
1: Truth.
0: Truth. All right. Round two, protect your peace.
1: Truth.
0: Okay. And the third one, never chase anyone.
1: Truth.
0: Yes. So you say three out of three, truth, mm-hmm. all truth. All right. So I believe that if they wanted to, they would. That's truth for sure.
1: Yes.
0: I agree, because you are making a conscious decision to say, hey, I don't want to do that. Or yes, I do want to do that. Right. People make time for and what who they want. I don't care what the circumstances are. I don't care if you're going through something. I don't care if it's depression. I'm going to make a way, right?
1: Yeah.
0: Now, the protect your peace. So this is tricky for me, because I do protect my peace by any means, but I feel like social media has made it such a trend.
1: Yeah,
0: what do you think?
1: It depends. I feel like it depends, yes.
0: Do you think it's more of, do you think that it's the truth, but social media made it a trend, so now it's kind of watered down?
1: Yeah, I it's giving people, they don't have to try as hard, I feel like.
0: Yes.
1: They think that.
0: All right, so the never chase anyone, like, is that healthy, or does every meaningful relationship require somebody to make the first move at some point?
1: You got to want to be chased. It depends on the person.
0: Yes, it do.
1: Look, I want somebody to show that they care and they want me.
0: Yeah, I agree. So the never chase anyone, I feel like that's the truth. To your point, because at the end of the day, somebody does have to chase somebody.
1: Mm-hmm.
0: I'm not going to do the chasing.
1: Nope.
0: I'll do the choosing.
1: Exactly.
0: I'm not doing the chasing.
1: Exactly.
0: Thank you so much, Terrace. We're going to bring that back tomorrow as well. Here's what I think. I think that healthy relationships aren't, you know, about chasing. They are about reciprocating. And one person shouldn't always be carrying the relationship, right? Hey, stop carrying the relationship. That goes back to what we talked about earlier. As far as how hard life is, right? Are you tired and exhausted because you are fighting for people who already made their choice? You're fighting for something that does not exist. It no longer exists. It hasn't existed. Earlier, we was talking about the happy wife, happy life. I know y'all got some homeboys or some homegirls who are in relationships that don't want to be in a relationship, and they're only there because life is just a little bit more simple and a little bit more easier with them being there. I want to go back to the mind thing when I was talking about, you know, things being familiar. Again, we are talking about the let them theory.

I was scrolling on social media the other day, ended up running across this post on Instagram. And initially when I read it, I was like, eh, ain't no way I'm going to allow someone to just constantly walk all over me. But I had to take a step back, have some conversations. And then I began to reflect and think like, oh, I get it. So the let them theory says that if someone wants to act a certain way, you have to let them. If they misunderstand you, let them. If they don't talk to you, let them. Or if they treat you inconsistently, let them. But not because it doesn't affect you, but because their actions already give you information about who they are and what they want. So for those who are joining us, I mentioned earlier, when you allow someone to just expose themselves, it eliminates you having to play the words matches action game. And if you are a lady, well, this goes for anybody, but specifically to the women. If you are a woman who is in the dating world, you know exactly what I mean. Oh, you are going to spend time trying to add up if the actions are matching the words when the actions are already giving you the actions and the answers to begin with, right? The second part goes on to say, instead of forcing things, you accept the reality that you can't control everything, like how someone feels, how they show up, or how you want them to choose you. By choosing to let them, you start to see things more clearly and you learn to choose yourself. You learn to choose your standards and your boundaries, and it helps you see people for who they truly are. Listen, again, that is a form of peace. That is a form of saying, you know what? I accept you for who you are to its entirety, right? Did you know, again, that we naturally seek out what's familiar, even when what's familiar isn't healthy? If you were growing up around chaos and confusion, peace can feel uncomfortable. If inconsistency was normal, consistency can feel suspicious. That's why a lot of times when you are dealing with people in certain capacities, not just a relationship, but when you are dealing with someone who has been in an environment of survival and they have not healed, when you're genuine, you bring love, you bring consistency, you bring truth, you bring, you know, everything that goes against everything that they've been taught, it feels abnormal to them. And we were talking about how to retrain your nervous system to stop confusing anxiety with excitement. Again, a lot of times when we're dating, we feel like we get butterflies, when in all actuality, it's a sign. It's a warning sign. It's telling you, no, this is not something that you need to be involved in. This is not something that you need to be dealing with. But instead of listening to it, we're in our feelings. And then we begin to, you know, create a life or whatever it is that we want inside of our head with this specific situation. And then when it doesn't happen or it doesn't exist, then we begin to feel away when people start acting away. But the truth is, they've already shown us who they were. We just did not want to accept it, right? And then we dabbled in a little bit when it came to being told the wrong things when it comes to love. So you add that on top of it, right? If you love me, you gonna ride or die for me. If happy life, happy wife. Boy, and I know the fellas, feel me on that. If you are a man who is in a marriage or a relationship and you happy wife, happy life, you don't need to be there. That is the truth, because you are settling. You are not at peace. You are only there for, you know, convenience. Or because, again, you were taught to love the improper way. You just stick it out no matter what, right? It's going to get better. They're going to change. I said, for me, the biggest lie I've been told about love is if they love me, they'll change. No, they won't. People are going to be who they are. You should never go into any situation assuming that you can change someone, because you cannot. You cannot force someone to be someone that they aren't. And you can't force them to choose you. You can't force them to behave a certain way towards you. I was talking earlier when we were first talking about the let them theory, that every time someone has done something to me that went against, you know, whatever it is that I would do, right? It just made me realize, wow, rock with me even more. It made

0: realize why I have standards in the first place, why I have boundaries, because I used to be a people pleaser. And again, that word scares people, but not in a sense of being ran over, but more so the fact that when I love someone and I love the people around me, I just want to see them win. And because I want them to be successful so much, I have a problem with saying no. And then when I begin to say no, it becomes an issue, which then becomes another issue. So again, we are talking about the let them theory. We are breaking it down to its entirety. When we come back, ladies, I got something for you. What's one thing men think impresses women that absolutely does not? For example, flashing money, playing hard to get, taking forever to text back, acting emotionally unavailable, talking about how many women want them, so on and so on. Now, listen, fellas, don't get mad. I got y'all coming up, too. But coming up, we're going to flip the script and we're going to get to it. It's your girl, Jazz Tyler, 101.7 The Truth.
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0: 1.7 The Truth. We got a caller on the line. Mr. Lee, are you there?
1: Yes, I am here. Can you hear me?
0: Yes. Thank you so much for tapping in with us. How are you today?
1: Blessed by the best. Appreciate your comment. I appreciate the voice and how you're invoking these questions of the. I mean, you're invoking these discussions. But I want to just chime in real quick on the happy wife, happy life. I mean, my understanding after being married 20 plus years, 5 children, 3 adults, and 2 younger ones. The extension of that happy wife, happy life for me is if she's an extension of me, I'm treating her like I would treat myself. So if she's happy, I must be happy. But I want to add to this. A joyous man, that's God's plan. I'm going to leave it at that.
0: Yes. Yes. Thank you so much, Mr. Lee. And you are absolutely right. Right. So in that context, if it don't apply, let it fly. Meaning, I understand what you mean for a man who is happy, happy life, happy wife. Meaning, as long as I make my wife happy, right? That's my job as a man. Then everything will be all right. I understand that for men like you, but for the men who like to waste women time, right? For the men who are, and what I mean by that is they know that they don't want to be there, but they are there for a convenience. And they, hey, hands up, happy wife, happy life, whatever it is, that is unhealthy. Not necessarily for the one, just for the woman, but it's unhealthy for the man because he feels trapped. Like he can't speak, he can't talk, he's walking on eggshells, he's trying to tiptoe around triggers, he can't really be himself. And at the bottom line is he's just not happy, right? That's the reality of it. So before we went to break, ladies, I was reaching out to you all because this is a moment of honesty. What's one thing men think impresses women that absolutely does not? I want to hear from you, 833-212-1017, whether it's flashing money, whether it's playing hard to get, whether it's taking forever to text back, acting emotionally unavailable, or talking about how many women want them. First of all, if you are ever in a situation or on a date with a man who talks about how many women wants them, listen, honey, you got to rethink the men that you are dating. No one's going to sit around a man who brags about, oh, I got this. Like, how old are we again? Absolutely not. Out of these choices for me, the things that men may think impress me but don't is the flash of money is, you know, that's childish, but it's more so the playing hard to get, right? The acting emotionally unavailable. And the reason why I say that is because a lot of men do this in efforts to try and gain some type of control over the situation. And I'm not talking about narcissists because I know us women love to throw that term out there so loosely. I mean, like men who are actually interested in you, but because they have been in situations that has forced them to be heartbroken or to harbor how they truly feel, they pretend to be emotionally unavailable when all actuality, they care more than you do. They just don't want to show it, right? So they play hard to get. They do little things. So me, you know, again, true family, y'all already know I say it all the time. I am official, the official Petty LaBelle, okay? Official Petty LaBelle. My pettiness is so petty, it's the pettiness of pettiness. If you take too long to text me back, I will text you back the same amount of hours and minutes and seconds later. If I text you at 3:33 p.m. that day and you wait 8 hours and 56 minutes and 32 seconds to text me back, that's how long I'm going to wait to text you back. That's how long I'm going to wait to communicate with you because I want to prove a point, right? It's not, and a lot, again, a lot of men do it because they're playing hard to get, because they want to make it seem like, you know, hey, I got this going on, or I can't give her too much. Like the bait system, breadcrumbing. Let me go ahead and just breadcrumb her because it's going to build the excitement and that's going to make me fall. That's going to make her fall in love with me. No, it's not. No, it's not. It's going to make you put, it's going to make me put you right back where you were.

0: blocked. we back on a blocked. Blocked. 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Don't have time for it. Another thing that men think impresses women but does not is, I'm going to catch some slack for this. Oh, my gosh. I'm ready, though, fellas. I'm ready. The super nice guy. The super nice guy, not saying you can't be a good man. That's not what I'm saying. I mean, the guy who overly tries his hardest to just prove, right? It's like what fellas, my brothers always talk about, the pick me chicks, right? Pick me, pick me. I want to do that. I'm going to do this so you can pick me. Not the ones who, the women who are genuine and just want to help, but the pick me. But the guys who overdo it, where it's just like, oh my gosh, you don't have to, you know, I don't know how to say it without sounding harsh, because again, I know I'm going to catch a lot of slack for this. Yes, we want good men. Yes, we want great men. Yes, we want men to treat us like princesses and queens and all of the above. But there are some men who are just, who just do too much. And they do so much to the point where it becomes, it gives off creep vibes, right? Like, you don't have no business. If we've only been on one or two dates, you have no business popping up at my house or place of business with flowers and all types of stuff unannounced, brother. You're doing too much. You don't have no business texting me every hour on the hour if I did not invite that in. And sisters, y'all know what I mean. Now, I'm going to play the advocate here. I don't like to say devil's advocate, but I'm going to play the advocate, because when it comes from a guy you want it to come from, it's all fine and dandy. But when it comes from the guy who's too nice, it feels like harassment. Stop. Just stop. It's cringy. It makes me cringe. We do not like the men who are too nice. And the guys know that too. Like, oh, you're such a sweetheart. Let's just be friends. That's the instant friend zone. Instantly. You're going into the friend zone. Nope.
1: What?
0: Because it gives off, I can run over you. It gives off, you're not going to have a backbone. It gives off, you're going to allow me to wear the pants in this relationship. Again, it may sound weird, but it's the truth. Like, I don't want a super, super nice guy. I don't want a guy who just overdoes it, who tries his hardest to prove why I should rock with him. No, no. Your actions is going to show me. If you keep doing corny stuff that's not going to work for me. Shout out to the chat. Anita Nicole over here, crack it up. I'm trying to, you know, again, I know I said it. I know I'm going to get chewed out for this, but I'm trying to explain it in a way that does not make us sound crazy, ladies, because you know the men coming for me. They're like, y'all don't know what y'all want. One minute y'all want a nice guy, the next minute you don't want a guy. What do you want? I do want a great guy. I just don't want a guy that's too nice. Like, my mind is different. If you are too nice, I'm gonna be like, dang, can you fight? Are you gonna protect me? Like, you just too nice. Do you got a backbone? Like, if I can't, no, it's just not gonna work. So let's flip it, right? Let's talk to the men. All right, men, 833-212-1017. What is something women do? Or what is something that women think impresses you all but really don't? Is it the designer labels and the overconfidence, or us playing hard to get? What about the filters, the social media perfection, right? Where everything got not a stretch mark in sight. Expensive gifts too early, or being someone that they are not. What is it that women do, or what is something that women think impresses men but really, really don't? What you think, Z?
2: Look, leave me out of this, guys, because the stuff you talking right now, I can't even respond respectfully.
0: What is something women think impresses men but really don't? You know, from my experience.
2: I'm gonna say, yeah, hair, lashes.
0: The makeup, the aesthetics. The aesthetics. And
2: BBLs, yeah.
0: Yeah. Yeah, my brothers mentioned that too. Like
2: a lip filler or anything like that.
0: Oh, yeah. My gosh. Listen, I feel like

am watching the iRobot movie. Like, everybody just looks the same, right? There is no originality. This is coming from a woman. I'm not hating on women who are like that. I'm just saying that in today's day and age, I can understand why that would not impress a lot of men, because everybody go to the same doctor, get the same body, have the same Louis bag, have the same red bottoms. The wigs the same, the makeup artist is the same. Everything is just the same. But for me, I think when it comes to us trying to impress women, I'm sorry, men, women trying to impress men, I think where we fall short is by being there, right? It sounds very, very simple, but hear me out. If you are a person who's a natural healer or a natural giver, you know, it's like, hey, whatever it is you need, I got you. You know, I like to do this, or yeah, I like to do that. Okay, so we found a common ground. We found a common interest. Now with this common interest, like for me, I always attract men, entrepreneurs, men who has their own businesses or who runs major, you know, corporations. And then it's like, and because I like business and I have my own business and I love ideas and creative direction and all of that stuff, I'm always constantly thinking, I'm always creating, I'm always throwing out ideas. And because I'm a woman of the people, my people specifically, I want to help you, right? So what I end up doing is, man, you need, they be like, I'm trying to do, oh yeah, that's easy, right? What knowledge is power. That's easy. Whatever, come on, I'll show you how to do it. Don't worry about it. And then you do it just because it's naturally who you are. But at the same time, you start to begin to realize, like, hold on. I'm not about to be over here helping you build a whole business, giving you information, having lunch dates and coffee, planning around this and that because I want to impress you or because I want you to see, like, yeah, we can build a business together or we can work together. No. What's going to end up happening is he's going to take all the information that you give him. He's going to take all the information that you give him, apply that to his business, and then he's going to go about his business. He's going to go about his business. I'm telling you, that's exactly what's going to happen. And again, it's not it doesn't apply to everybody, but I'm just telling you from experience. That can come off as a pick me woman. Men do not like the pick me woman. He's going to pick you right up off his life. He's going to pick you right up on out of his life. If you overextend yourself trying to prove to him why he should be with you. I know how to do this. I can do that. That's easy. I'm da da da da. Okay. So does the next woman. So does the next woman that's on his line. So does the chick he just went to Cabo with. So does the chick that he just went to Chicago with. Right? Men do not like pick me women. They don't. And I have a lot of brothers. I also know that men, some of the things women do that think impress men that really don't is walking around all day with that makeup on 20. Every time we see you, you got a full beat. You got a wig on. You got heel. Like every time he see you, before when y'all go to bed, you got on makeup in a bonnet. And when you wake up, you got on makeup in a bonnet. You got your face done 2 days ago. You ain't washed it off yet. I'm just saying, you waking up looking like Cleo, he don't know who you is because you've been an imposter this whole time, right? Nine times out of 10, even men who do appreciate and are attracted to the women who like to look like that on a regular, 9 times out of 10, when they're in their own comfort at home and they're, you know, he get a chance to, like, they like that more. If you popping out and you stepping out and that's your thing, cool, but not at home. Right? Not every time he pull up and y'all go out to dinner, every time he come over to watch a movie, every time. Date night at the crib and you got a full beat. Come on. Men like natural women. Men want to see you without makeup. They want to see you when your hair nappy. They want to see you in some jogging sweat, you know, some sweatpants and a tank top every now and again, right? So stop always feeling like you have to be the best of the best in order to obtain the attention of a man. Listen,

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101.7 is Truth. Your girl Jazz Tyler. We are live and direct. Before we went to break, we were talking about some of the things that men and women do in order to impress the opposite sex. I was saying, as a woman, one of the things that men do that women just simply don't like, some women, is the super nice guy, right? Like, yeah, we want you to be a good man, a good guy, a good person. We want you to treat us like a queen. But when you start to overdo it just to, and you become a pick me guy, similar to what the guys mentioned about a pick me woman, then it's all bets off, right? Automatic friend zone. For the men, they don't like the pick me chicks, and they don't like women who walk around all the time just made up. You know, sometimes they want you to be a little lax. Sometimes they don't want you to have on a full beat. They want to see who you are and your natural thought, you know. So maybe the greatest lesson today when it comes to this is to stop trying to become what you think someone wants and become the healthiest version of yourself, because the right people won't require a performance. They'll appreciate your authenticity, right? Now, before we went to break, I told y'all, coming back in this hour, it's about to get real. We are going to talk about potential versus reality. Now, this applies both ways to both men and women, right? And it's not necessarily pertaining to just dating, but I'm using dating as an example because we are learning something here. Pattern recognition, self-pattern recognitions, right? Potential versus reality. Are you in love with the person or the possibility? We've talked about the let them theory. We've challenged some of the biggest relationship myths that we've inherited. But I think this next conversation is where a lot of us are going to see ourselves. So here's my question, my hard question for this hour for you, Truth Nation. Have you ever been in love with someone's potential instead of accepting their reality? Right. And again, I don't mean just romantic relationships. We talking friendships, business partners, family members. Sometimes we just become emotionally invested in the version of a person that we hope they'll become while ignoring the person standing right in front of us. That is the hard truth. I want to hear from you. 833-212-1017. Have you ever been in love with someone for potential instead of accepting their reality? I talked about this earlier. I can't do projects. I don't want a Build-A-Bear. I don't want a project, right? And the reason why I say that is because, again, at the top of the show, you know, I was explaining to you all about the let them theory. And I was also talking about my stance on things and why when someone chooses to behave a certain way, I allow them to, not to repeat it because I have self-worth and standards, but because I'm at peace with myself. And one of the things that I've learned about myself is that I love potential and the possibility. I am a person who loves the possibility of something because I come from nothing. I know what it feels like to be in an environment that everything and everyone around you is showing you who you're going to be. And you have to find something within yourself that say that is not going to be the possibility of me. So the impossible is not impossible to me. Even when it comes to dealing with human beings, the impossible is never impossible because look at me. Look at how far I've come. I don't look like what I've been through.

If I did, y'all probably would not want to look at me. I don't look like it. So nothing is impossible to me. And the more I started to reflect, the more I realized that I used to always believe there's this saying that says, hey, if you are a natural healer or someone who has a gift of healing, you are automatically going to attract people who needs to be healed, right? If you are a person, and ladies, I know you've heard this multiple times. If you know how to nurture people naturally, right, and you are a healer, you naturally attract people that needs to be healed. That is false. That is false. You attract people that need to be healed because you are not healed. That is the truth. And what ends up happening is because you are not healed, you end up dating for possibility. You end up dating for potential of what something could be. You end up dating for what's not in front of you. You're totally missing everything that's in front of you. I was just sitting here talking to Meech. We was having this conversation about the possibility, right? I used to love Six Flags. Not literally. I just used to love red flags. Like, hey, don't go in there. All right, cool. I'm going there. Don't open this door. Beware. Trespass. I'm going to do it anyways, right? Because nothing is impossible to me. And then you start to realize it was a reason why that sign was there. It was a reason why it's called red flags, man. Don't go. Don't go that way. But I always try to see the good in people. I always try to be a person who is understanding. I always try to be a person who, you know, just give grace, because that's how I want people to treat me. That's how I want people to deal with me. And the problem with that is when you are stuck in potential versus reality, you are stagnant. You are delusional. You are lying to yourself. Again, it goes back to creating a false narrative inside of your head because it has not happened yet. It has not happened yet. You can say, hey, oh my gosh, I am thrilled about this new position. And I am currently the supervisor. But if I put in enough work, I promise you, I know I'm going to be manager. And once I'm manager, I'm going to work my way up to CEO. And when I'm CEO, I'm going to change this policy and this procedure and da, da, da, da. Those are dreams and aspirations, but we don't know if that's going to happen. You are embedding yourself to some based off potential, right? If I have enough potential to be this, I have enough potential to be that, but you're not matching the actions with it. So you're dating people based off potential and they have not shown you or approved their actions as to why you should. It's an investment. Potential is an investment, right? Potential is an investment. And the reason why I say an investment is because it's a risk. Whatever you put in, you don't know if you're going to get back, which is why you should not date off potential. If someone comes to you and say, hey, this is my outline of my life. This is where I want to go. This is who I want to be. These are the things that I want to do. This is my plan to get there. That's not potential. That is someone saying, hey, I'm laying it all out for you. Let's figure out how we both fit in this versus, oh, man, listen. Yeah, I want to own a trucking company. Yeah, what you want to do? What's your purpose? What's your, man, I just want to, you know, I want to own a trucking company. I want to get a Groupon, you know what I'm saying? I want to own a car lot, you know what I mean? And if I go back to school to be a chef, or if I go back to college to, you know, for my business degree, I could open up an LLC and do, you know, my guy down the street, he said he be on the stock trading thing. Bruh, come on now. Potential. All talk. I ain't seen you do nothing. You over here talking about stocks and trades. I ain't seen you do nothing. I ain't seen you watch nothing. I ain't seen you study nothing. I ain't seen you go to the bank. I ain't seen you did nothing. Potential, right? The reality is we always see the great in people so much to the point where we are blinded by who they truly are. We trauma bond. Oh my gosh, I've been hurt too. Oh my gosh, I come from the struggle too. Oh my gosh, you've been through this, so have me. I have too. Oh my gosh, we're trauma bonding.

0: it. We both have potential. Look how far I've come. I know I can help you. I know I can be everything you need because I see the potential in you. No, no, you cannot do that. You are setting yourself up for failure. You are setting yourself up for failure, right? You are becoming emotionally invested in the version of a person that you hope they'll become while ignoring the person that's standing right in front of you. If that's not a setup for failure, I don't know what is. So, another hard question for y'all. How long is too long to wait for someone's potential to become reality? Because the reality is, there are two sides. And we're going to, again, play advocate. Dating for potential based off of you. Not what they've shown you, but based off of what's inside of your mind versus dating for potential because you see, you actually see that someone is on the verge of becoming the best version of themselves. So if you are dating for potential, not based off of a false narrative that you created inside of your head, but because this person is actually showing you everything that they could be, how long is too long to wait for someone's potential to become reality? 6 months, 2 years, 10 years, or should we only date, hire, trust, and build with people who are who they are today? Phone lines are open, 833-212-1017. How long is too long to wait for someone's potential to become a reality? We got to go to break. When we come back, we're going to talk about the sunk cost fallacy. I'm going to explain what that is when we come back. It's your girl, Jazz Tyler, 101.7 The Truth. 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
3: Yi Leng Zhang was born in Warsaw, the son of refugees who fled communism in search of freedom. 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That's why Yi is endorsed by Senator Tammy Baldwin. 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

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What's up, Truth Nation? Welcome back to Tap In with your girl, Jazz Tyler. If you are just now tuning in, today's conversation has been one for the books. We've talked about the Let Them Theory. We've challenged some of the biggest relationship myths we've inherited. But I think this next conversation is where a lot of us are going to see ourselves. So I am opening up the phone lines, 833-212-1017. My question to you all, Truth Nation, is have you ever been in love with someone's potential instead of accepting their reality? I don't mean just romantic relationships. I mean friendships, business partners, family members, all of the above, right? Sometimes we become so emotionally invested in the version of a person that we hope they'll become, so much to the point that we ignore who they are right in front of us. And, you know, again, we don't need projects, right? We don't necessarily need projects. We don't necessarily need someone who doesn't see their self-worth, right? And when we're talking about dating for, where we're talking about dating for potential, there's two sides of it, right? Before we went to break, I explained those two sides. One side is you see the potential in someone who doesn't see the potential in themselves. The other side is you see the potential in someone who sees the potential in themselves, and they are working towards whatever it is that they, you know, whoever it is that they're supposed to be. So the question is, how long is too long to wait for someone's potential to become a reality? Is it 6 months, 2 years, 10 years, or do you simply not wait? I also mentioned something called the sunk cost fallacy. It simply means the more time we've invested in something, the harder it becomes to walk away. Not because it's healthy, not because we don't want to believe the time was wasted, right? How many of y'all always stay in situations? Oh, that's been my best friend for 30 years, but they treat you, the person you've known for 2 years treats you better than the person you've known for 30 years, right? How many people stay in unhappy relationships? Man, we built this business together. I was there from the beginning when he ain't have nothing. She was there when my mama died, right? Sometimes letting go isn't losing. Sometimes letting go is literally just making room. And at the end of the day, when you're dating for potential, you're doing a disservice to yourself because you are living in la-la land. You are living in a land that does not exist. And it is very, very, very dangerous, especially when you are dealing with people who know that, right? So we've talked about a lot of red flags today. I mentioned before in a jokingly way, I used to love red flags. Don't ask me why, but I did. Let's talk a little bit about the green flags. So here's my list. Number one green flag. For those who don't know what a green flag is, it's the opposite of red flag. It is something that is good. What is something that men and women

do when it comes to dating that is a green flag for you. The first one for me is they keep their word. There is absolutely nothing like a person, let alone a man who keeps his word. A man who says, hey, this is what I'm going to do. This is what I want to do. And then he actually does it. And a man who say, hey, this is what I'm going to do and this is what I want to do. And if something pops up, he still finds a way to communicate that, hey, this came up, but let me make it up to you, right? Either way, a man who can keep his word is a green flag for me. Number two, this is more so with friends. They celebrate your wins without making it about themselves. Have you ever had a conversation with someone, a family, a friend, maybe even a spouse? You know, sometimes there are weird relationships where people mates be in competition with them. But have you ever had a conversation with someone every time y'all talk about your accolades or what you have going on and it's all positive, they flip the story and make it about them? And this is not an attack on anyone. And the reason why I say that is because, again, this is real life, real conversations. These are all things that I used to do, and I used to do them unintentionally, right? I would be having a conversation with someone and they would bring something up about them, and then I would be like, oh yeah, me too. Or a matter of fact, I just ABCD. So much to the point where they begin to act away and I'm like, what's the problem? Because it's not about you, Jazz. You got to keep it real with yourself. You have to start supporting people in a way to where everything is not about you. And what I mean by that is I never tried to make it about me, but subconsciously I would do it to find a common ground to say, hey, I can relate. That was my way of saying I can relate, but it's not going to always come off that way, right? So again, the green flag is when you're having conversations with your friends and you're talking all good stuff and they just let you have your moment. They don't make it about them. I love that. Number three, when they apologize without adding, but you did this, but you said, but you promised. I can't stand a but you. ASS Negro. I cannot stand it. I cannot stand a person who always have a rebuttal after an apology. So a green flag, another green flag for me is if this man can apologize without flipping it and saying, well, I apologize, but if you didn't do this, then I wouldn't have done that. Because that's not self-accountability. My fourth green flag is you never, ever have to wonder where you stand. Oh my gosh. This is the icing on the cake for me. Reassurance, consistency, all of that, right? Direct communication. When a person lets you know where you stand, there's nothing like it because, again, it goes back to the let them theory and the fear of uncertainty. If you are uncertain about something, you're going to react in an impulsive way. And then that triggers you to then begin to, you know, build a wall or move out of fear. So being around someone or being with someone who lets you know never leaves you wondering where you stand. And ladies, specifically to my sisters, I'm just going to keep it real with y'all, right? If that man is telling you he too busy or if that man got every excuse in the books, that is a form of him telling you where you stand. Where he stand, where you stand in his life. You just have to be 100 with yourself. We talked about it earlier. The fact that we give grace to everyone else except for ourselves. We are so understanding. I understand why you had to cancel. I understand why you know, this happened because you're going through this. I understand. But sometimes that understanding or those actions is not meant for you to understand. Sometimes those actions are trying to tell you where you stand. But you're under it. You can't see it because you're not paying attention. And my fifth and final green flag is they bring peace and no confusion. God is not of chaos and confusion, no folly, no foolishness, right? This is another way for you to know, no matter if it's work, no matter if it's a relationship, friendship, whatever,

0: when you are around people and there is an extreme amount of chaos, but we're not talking about organized chaos. We're not talking about chaos in a setting of things happen, right? We know that's life. Things are going to happen and you have to learn how to maneuver through them. But there are just simply some people that comes with so much destruction that's attached to them, to the point where every time you talk to them, something is happening. There's a problem. There's drama, right? There's an argument or something bad is going on in their life. You know, this happened, my house, whatever the case may be. It's just always chaos and confusion. When that is not a part of the picture, that is a green flag for me. When you come to the table with all your ducks in a row, when you come to the table with, as a grown man or, you know, as a best friend, whatever the case may be, when you just are a part of my life and there is absolutely no chaos and confusion, that is such a beautiful feeling because, again, we all are grown. No one wants to be a part of that. No one wants to be a part of the riffraff, especially if you come from a place like me. We grew up in an environment where it was constant chaos and confusion. So earlier we mentioned that during the Let Them Theory as well. A lot of people who grew up in environments where it is chaotic, peace is uncomfortable for them. They don't know how to accept it because all they know is chaos and confusion. So when you bring a certain amount of peace, it actually disrupts them. It makes them feel like something is off, like something doesn't seem right, right? That's not cool, man. That is not cool at all. We got to go to break. When we come back, we are going to continue this conversation and have a Let's Be Honest segment specifically for my ladies. I want to hear from you. 833-212-1017. Do not touch that dial. It's your girl Jazz Tyler, 101.7 The Truth.
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Welcome back to the Tap In with your girl Jazz Tyler. Listen, today, if you are joining us, we've spent this afternoon talking about boundaries, self-worth, consistency, and the stories we've been talking about, love. But this last hour, we got to loosen up a little bit, primarily because it's all jokes, it's all fun and games. But, you know, when I bring you these conversations, I bring them to you from an authentic version, right? In an authentic way. These are real life scenarios, real life situations that I myself or someone I'm close to have gone through. But typically, I myself, something that I've been through along my healing journey that I love, you know, to share with you all. And with everything that's happening in the world, we still have everyday life. And while we are constantly distracted by the ways of the world and the weight of the world, it's not often that we get a chance to have these real conversations where we can continue to, you know, work on ourselves and just become a better version of ourselves. So again, if you are joining us, today I've been talking about something called the Let Them Theory. I was scrolling on social media the other day and I ran across this Instagram post. And the Let Them Theory says that if someone wants to act a certain way, let them. If they misunderstand you, let them. If they don't talk to you, let them. Or if they treat you inconsistently, let them. Not because it doesn't affect you, but because their actions already give you information about who they are and what they want. Instead of forcing things, you accept the reality that you can't control everything, like how someone feels, how they show up, or how you want them to choose you. By choosing to let them, you start to see things more clearly. You start to learn to choose yourself, your standards, your boundaries, and it helps you see people for who they truly are. So with that being said, I want to tap into the Let's Be Honest segment, primarily because I just want us to be vulnerable and to be true when it comes to these conversations. Shout out to the chat. Mile the Elephant says, Jazz, that sounds transactional. This why relationships do not last. Most of the people I am close to are there because of who they are, not because of who they are and what they bring to the table. So dating for potential is not transactional. If I'm understanding what you're saying, Mile, when we're talking about not dating for potential, we're talking about not dating for potential based off of the potential you see in someone. Because oftentimes we date for potential and the person we're dating don't even understand who they are, right? That means you're pouring into an empty cup. You're pouring into someone and you're investing into someone based off of what you know they can be. It's the same saying as a lot of people there. When I was younger and I was doing music, I took it serious, but I didn't understand it to its full, to this entirety, because I could not see what everyone else that I was around could see in me. This is why they began to invest in me. This is why they began to put me close to them. I thought they just wanted me to make it, but they seen something in me. But I messed up so many times and made so many mistakes because I did not see in me what they had seen in me. That's what happens when we

date for potential in that aspect, right? When you get with a woman or a man and you see the potential in them, but they don't see it in themselves. So you begin to create these false narratives of a life or a person you want them to be when they have not shown you or proved to you that that's the person they are trying to be. The other side of that is you can also date for potential, but you can date for potential with someone who understands that they have potential. You can date for potential when you're dating someone who understands who they want to be. So if someone comes to me and say, hey, yeah, you know, I'm about to open up this business. Okay, you got your LLC? Oh, no, but my guy said da da da da. And you like him and you like the way he move and you like the way he look. But all he told you was what he wanted to do, right? That's dating someone who may have potential. He may have some potential. Then you have someone that comes along and say, I'm trying to open up this business. I just left from the city hall. I went to the licensing committee. They approved my license. Now I got to go through this. I have to wait on this other division to come down and get me this. And then once this is done, now I need to go and hire this person and that person. They're telling you a plan. They're telling you that they see the potential they have within themselves, right? So you have two different forms of dating for potential. The dating for potential that I'm talking about us to avoid is dating people because we see something in them, right? That's a project. That's a project. I don't care how you put it. It is. You're dating someone based off of delusion. Especially if they have not shown you that they know their worth and that they have potential. Mild the Elephant always also says, well, to be honest, after getting a cookie, most gentlemen bail, so this should already be known. Yeah, that's the truth, too. Like, again, if it don't apply, let it fly. So we're talking about the let them theory, and I want to do this segment called Let's Be Honest, because I feel like we are living in a world where a lot of people are delusional. Self-accountability. I'm all about self-accountability. So ladies, I'm coming to you first. What is the one thing women need to stop doing in relationships? And be honest. 833-212-1017. You can hit me up on Instagram at The Jazzy Effect. That's THEJAZZIE. EFFECT, or hit the chat. Hit the chat line. What is one thing that women need to stop doing in relationships? A couple of examples that I put together just based off of my past experiences is expecting for men to read our minds. Listen, I don't know who I'm talking to, okay? But y'all know exactly what I mean when I say that. I know y'all see a lot of the social media posts and the jokes where the couples, they like, you know, she got an attitude. She's not talking. All he do is go and get her some food and she start back talking. That's how we treat everything. We feel like you should automatically read our mind. And to be fair, to a certain degree, you should. But ladies, that is not fair. You cannot expect for a man to read your mind. That's a part of miscommunication as well. We're always advocating for men to be clear communicators. We need reassurance. We need you to tell us. We don't understand. You have to express your emotions. But we do the same exact thing. We always expect for men to read our mind like they're just supposed to know, right? Half of them can't even... They would lose their head if it wasn't on their body. How do you expect for them to read our mind? I'm serious. And if you're married or you have been married or in a long-time committed relationship, you know exactly what I mean. There's a lot of men out here who depend on their women because they are a part of their flow and their structure, their day-to-day. It's a lot of great relationships, a lot of great women out here who help keep their man on track. And it's a lot of men who know that. So if it's hard for them to stay on track with little stuff during the day, what makes you think they're psychic? They can't read your mind. We have to stop doing that. The other thing is testing people instead of communicating. I am extremely guilty of this. I don't do it anymore, but I used to, right? All right, cool. I'm going to do this to see what he going to do. Girl, them is games. Those are games, and we don't play games. Another thing that women need to stop doing is

0: nothing, I'm fine. What's wrong with you? Nothing, I'm fine. Okay, we sitting here watching Netflix and eating, and you gonna have an attitude the whole time? Like, who wants to sit next to you with an attitude? Because if I was him, I'd be like, I'm going in the man cave, I'm going in the bedroom, or I'm going by my guy house. I'm not about to sit around this. If something is bothering you, say it. And say it without being in your feelings. Say it in a way where it's like, hey, this is how you made me feel, right? And I know I'm opening up Pandora's box when I say that, because it's a trick question. When a woman say I'm fine and we really not, oh, baby, it's a lot that we want to unpack. It is a lot. That is a dangerous question to ask. Are you okay? What's wrong with you? Not are you okay, but what's wrong? What's wrong? Nothing. I'm fine. No, you're not. What's wrong? Do you really want to know? Because what she's going to do is bring up something from earlier that day. She going to bring up something that was stuck in the back of her mind too. Like, you ever been in a situation in an argument or a disagreement where you like, dang, I should have said this. So now I got to figure out a way to say it because it's still bothering me. Be careful with that one, fellas. Be careful with that. Ignoring our own standards because we are afraid to start over. Man, listen. That is something that women most definitely that we have to stop doing in relationships. Ignoring our own standards because we are afraid to start over. Right? It is scary starting over, especially in today's day and age. It is extremely scary, but I would rather be by myself and know who I am instead of settling for a relationship to be what someone else want me to be, which is someone I'm not. That don't work for me. Never lower your standards. Never lose yourself in a relationship. If you are that wife or that mom and, you know, you're like, hey, I had dreams, but now no, baby, still live those dreams. You may not have to push them as hard as you did before you became a wife or a mother, but you still need to be your own individual self. So does a man. Again, this is also a part of the let them theory, meaning you have to let people be who they are individually, right? It's healthy to be in a relationship with someone and you allow them to be themselves and you're yourself, and then you figure out a way to make it work. You have to figure out a way to make it work, all right? We got to go to break to take to pay another bill. When we come back, fellas, it's your turn. What's one thing men need to stop doing in relationships? And trust me when I tell you, this is, you know, I was with the ladies, but I'm with y'all too, fellas. I got y'all back too. Don't touch that dial. 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

0: ability. And for Yi, that means being accountable to every person he serves. School board treasurer, county supervisor, village trustee, a nonprofit leader. Yi Lang Zhang has managed multi-million dollar taxpayer budgets at every level. And now he's ready to be a watchdog for Wisconsin. That's why Yi is endorsed by Senator Tammy Baldwin. Baldwin says Yi brings, quote, real budget experience from the school board, the county board, and the nonprofit world. She says he'll, quote, protect our school trust funds, return unclaimed money to families who earned it, and bring accountability to an office that demands it. Yi Lang Zhang for state treasurer, a watchdog for your money.
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We are live and direct. Before we went to break, we were sitting here talking about the Let Them Theory. And I had to, you know, talk to the ladies. Let's be honest, ladies. What are some things that we have to stop doing in relationships? And now we're going to flip this over and bring it over to the fellas. And I'm going to give you my take. Now, this is nothing against the fellas. This is actually me defending the fellas, right? And the reason why I say that is because I know oftentimes we attack the men, but I am telling you, men, from a woman's point of view, as your sister, so you will know what to do. So here's my list of some things that men should stop doing when it comes to relationships. Calling vulnerability weakness. And again, understand that this stems from something that's deep rooted. A lot of men, especially men of color, were brought up not to express their emotions. Right. Or when they do, they end up becoming hurt. So it makes them extremely hard body. Right. Like you can see the emotion inside of them, but it makes it extremely difficult for them to express themselves. And a lot of times, ladies, I'm going to be honest, because when I was younger, I used to do this and this is so not cool. A lot of men call vulnerability weakness because Every time you get into an argument, you bring up something that they tell you that was sacred to them when they were in a vulnerable moment. Now they view that as a sign of weakness and they no longer want to communicate how they feel. You cannot do that. You cannot throw things in your man's face that he has told you in confidence when he was being vulnerable, right? And in the same breath, fellas, you can't hold, if you forgive her for that, you can't continue to hold her to that and then just completely stop expressing how you feel. Another thing that men should stop doing in relationships is waiting days to communicate, right? Obviously, this is for the couples who don't live together. Don't wait days to communicate when you feel when something is happening, because an idle mind is the devil's playground. And a lot of times, instead of saying, you know what? I think that we should take a couple days to regroup. I need to reflect. You need to reflect, you know, and then we bring it back together so that we can continue to have a healthy relationship instead of just completely not saying anything. I don't know if that's just a man thing, like, but it seems like it and it feels like it. It feels like whenever something heavy comes along or some type of confliction happens, it seems like men just go days without communicating. For whatever reason.

0: Another thing, fellas, thinking that consistency is optional. Whew! Come on now. Somebody call in 833-212-1017 because we're going to talk about it today. Men, you have to stop thinking that consistency is optional. And this is for the woman that you don't want to get away. This is for the woman that you know that you care about, that you know you want to be with, the one that you want to build with. And you may be a little scared. You may be apprehensive depending on what type of woman she is and the situations that you've been in. But one thing's for sure and two things for certain. When you are in the mind frame of thinking that you don't have to be consistent all the time, that's a red flag for women. Because all we want is consistency. We want consistency and we want to feel that reassurance, right? We have a caller on the line. Dion, are you there?
1: Yes.
0: Thank you so much for tapping in with us. How are you?
1: I'm well, and you?
0: I am well.
1: That's good. I'm calling about the comment as far as the no contact, how the male many times won't speak to you if they have something on their mind, if they're upset about something. That's part of control.
0: I agree.
1: Basically, I'm sorry?
0: I agree.
1: Yeah, that's part of control. And many women, ladies, don't understand that. But basically, the man wants you to give in and call them first, or if they were in the wrong, they want you to call them and apologize if you're in the wrong when it was really them in the first place.
0: Yes.
1: It's part of manipulation and brainwashing.
0: Yes. Come on, Dion, talk about it. I agree. It is. And it happens so often, so much to the point that if we're not careful, we will get caught up in that. Thinking that they're trying to be vulnerable or they're just upset. But no, they're really trying to manipulate the situation.
1: Exactly. Exactly. So, and
0: that is a great point of view.
1: And then some men that are messing around and doing what they shouldn't be doing, they act as if they forget what the conversation was before or what happened before, because they're dealing with so many people. I don't care if it's just two people. They don't want to get confused and get the conversation mixed up.
0: Yes, yes. Oh, aren't they so sloppy? sloppy. Because women have great memories.
1: And intuition. Yes, and intuition. And I'm going to tell you ladies out there listening, you need to use your discernment.
0: Yes, yes. Thank you so much, Dion. We talked about that earlier, too, with the discernment on how sometimes we confuse excitement with anxiety. I'm sorry, anxiety with excitement, right? We think that whatever we're feeling is butterflies, when in all actuality, it's telling you to run. Mass destruction, run, run, stage left, exit, get out of here. This is not butterflies. Baby, these are bumblebees. We got another caller on the line. The caller, are you there?
2: Yes, Jazz, I am here.
0: Thank you so much for tapping in with us.
2: And you were on point with many of the things that you said, because if you are intentional and consistent, most people, men or women, will be more consistent with the person that they don't want to get away. So the things that Dion was saying is behavior of someone who is willing to take a chance on you getting away. Do you agree?
0: I agree wholeheartedly.
2: Because if I need to control you, then you're probably not the person for me, because maybe that attempt is because maybe you're not communicating in a respectable way that a man or a woman would go silent. Mm-hmm. So the control would be self-control in many instances. And so, I think that relationships are so specific that every instance would be different. But if you keep in mind just being a good person and treating people the best that you can and paying attention to people, that will only intensify with the person that you consider the most special. And that's my take on this situation.
0: Absolutely. Thank you so much for tapping in with us today, the caller in. You heard it from the horse's mouth, right? I love when we get opinions from both men and women, mature men and women who actually understand

0: because this is the truth. And people are tired of playing games out here, right? There are a lot of people who are in relationships or situationships, or just a situation in general where there is just too many games being played. Again, the calling vulnerability, weakness, waiting days to communicate, thinking that consistency is optional. These are not options. Two other things on my list is avoiding difficult conversations. And Dion actually tapped into this a lot, right? A lot of men, when something happens, especially if they know that they've wronged you, they try ways to avoid the conversation, which means that they lack accountability, right? It means that whenever something, and this is a red flag. So if you are not committed in your dating, or if you are in the beginning of a relationship and you are dealing with a man who likes to avoid having difficult conversations, run. Because at the end of the day, when something happens, he's not going to be able to properly communicate that with you. And he is going to find a way to release it. It's just not going to be with you. Again, it goes back to the let them theory, right? And it goes back to what the caller just said. Your actions will always speak and show exactly who you are. People's actions expose them. If they are not willing to be consistent, if they are not willing to sit down and respect you enough to have a conversation, baby, they're showing you exactly who they are. The last thing on this list for me is confusing pride with strength. There are a lot of prideful men out here who are operating in ego. And they confuse that with being strong. I'm a strong man. I have strength. I have a backbone. No, you have pride. You have pride and you have ego. And pride and ego is a perfect recipe for self-destruction. A prideful man cannot lead properly, right? Because everything that you do is going to be out of emotions. Everything you do is going to be out of self-gain. It's not going to have anything to do with the relationship overall, right? You cannot be with someone. You cannot be with a man who feels like pride is strength and who does not know the difference between the two. Here's what I love the most about this conversation. Nobody's perfect. This isn't men versus women. It's all of us trying to become healthier people. And obviously there are people, men and women on this earth, who will refuse to be the healthiest version of themselves because being the trash version of themselves benefit them more, right?
1: Trash.
0: So evidently this is not for them. But for to the people, to the men and women, the brothers and sisters out there who are trying daily to be a better version of themselves, I am one of those people. And it's a lot of work. It's a lot of self-accountability. It's not a trend. It's a lifestyle. You have to, in order to be the best version of yourself, you have to tap into a place inside of you that is so uncomfortable. And you have to begin to have these conversations with yourself and with other people so that you can understand what you're dealing with. And it also helps you with stopping the same cycle over and over and over. We all know that one family member or that one friend or that one relative who's just like constantly dealing with the same type of people. Every time you turn around, she always dealing with a Negro who ain't ish. Or he always got some chick that's, you know, hot in the ass. Okay? They constantly attract the same type of people or deal with the same type of people. Because they refuse to become the healthier version of themselves. All right, we got to go to one last commercial break. When we come back, I am going to leave you with today's final thought. Do not touch that dial. It's your girl, Jazz Tyler, 101.7 The Truth.
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8: Hey, what's happening?
9: Not mother double all
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3: 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You are officially tapped in, Milwaukee. Thank y'all so much for tapping in with us today, man. We had an amazing conversation about the Let Them Theory. And again, you guys are not just listeners to me. You are family, right? We are family. And in your family, everybody got that one auntie, that one uncle, the one cousin. You know, you got a various amount of different people. And at the end of the day, that's how we have to view the community, right? That's how you give grace to your people. We all are here to learn. We all are here to be the healthiest versions of ourselves while we are on this earth. So I want to tap into my final thought today. A couple of different things as it pertains, first and foremost, to the Let Them Theory. There's three things that I want you to, here's my call to action. Three things I want you to think about. Certainty. Human beings naturally chase certainty. That's why rejection hurts so much. Because our brain doesn't just lose a person, it loses the future it imagined with them. Sometimes we are not grieving the relationship, we are grieving the possibility. Maybe you are not missing them. Maybe you are missing the version of life you thought you were going to have. Giving yourself grace, that's what you have to do. Stop being delusional. And it sounds harsh, but it's the truth. Stop creating false scenarios in your head because you like this man. Stop creating false scenarios in your head because you like this woman. Don't date them based off of who they could potentially be if they have not shown you already that they understand the potential that sits within them. Familiarity. We often confuse familiarity with compatibility. That word gonna kill me today. I'm sorry. I'm talking too fast. Z over here. My mouth is moving faster than my brain.
10: You need to read.
3: Just because I went to public schools. No, just playing. Just because someone feels familiar doesn't mean that they are healthy for you. Sometimes they remind us of old wounds, old chaos, old disappointments. And because it feels familiar, we mistake it for love. Again, the key word is feel. Get out your feelings, right? That saying of lean not on your own understanding isn't because of any other reason other than the fact that you don't have the discipline or clarity to make proper decisions because you are constantly thinking with your heart, right? And then we also talked about the sunk cost fallacy. There is something called the sunk cost fallacy, and it simply means that the more time we've invested into something, the harder it becomes to walk away. Not because it's healthy, but because we don't want to believe that it was time wasted, right? How many times you've stayed in a friendship with someone who was your friend for 30 years, but the person.

person you've been friends with for 2 years treats you better than the person that you've known your whole life. It's always quantity over quality with us when it should be quality over quantity. I can't leave him because we've been together for 30 years. I don't know what I'm going to do without him. No, it's time. When it's time to walk away, it's time to walk away. So we spend so much of our life trying to become enough for other people, enough to be chosen, enough to be loved, enough to be appreciated, enough to be remembered. But somewhere along the way, we forgot to ask, am I being enough for myself? Today wasn't just about telling anybody to walk away. It wasn't about giving up on people. It was about recognizing the difference between fighting for a relationship and fighting against reality. Sometimes relationships deserves another conversation. Sometimes it deserves counseling. Sometimes it deserves patience. And sometimes it deserves grace. Sometimes if someone is grieving, you have to give them grace. If they're healing, you have to give them time. And if they're trying, you have to encourage them. But if someone has consistently shown you that they do not value your presence, you gotta believe them. Then you get to decide what protecting your peace looks like. By choosing yourself doesn't mean you stop loving other people. Let me say that again. By choosing yourself, that does not mean that you have stopped loving other people. Sometimes it simply means that you finally started to love yourself too. And as you head home tonight, I want you to think about that. And I want you to pour into the people that love you, right? Your children, your parents. Reach out to the friend who's been on your mind. Tomorrow is not promised at all. Tomorrow is not promised. That's why you cannot spend your time on people, places, and things that do not matter. We don't have a lot of time on this earth. And if you map out your day-to-day life minute by minute, hour by hour, this is an exercise that I've done for myself. I've sat down and went through every hour of the day, one day during the week, one day on the weekend. How much of my time is being spent to someone else? And that someone else, is they worthy of this amount of time that I'm spending? Right? Let me know. I had to let myself know. I had to look and see, look at it on paper and take a look and say, hold on. Just how I budget my bills, I have to budget my life. Just how you budget your bills, you have to budget your life. You have to budget your time. We don't have time to waste. I'm not in the business of having or tending to transactional relationships or situationships that means me no good, because time, my time is valuable. My presence is valuable. The more time I spend on something or someone that is not for me, the less time the person I should be spending time with doesn't get it. And this doesn't just apply to relationships. This is in general, this is overall, right? When we are spending time in rooms and on things that doesn't matter, we are out of alignment. And when you're out of alignment, you cannot receive whatever it is that the Creator has for you because you're distracted. Don't allow people to be a distraction. If you're in a situationship or a relationship and everything that we've talked about today resonates with you, this person is not being consistent. This person is not making time to have difficult conversations. This person is going days without communicating. This woman is, you know, finding faults in you, or she's throwing things in your face that you told her in confidence. Or she agrees with the whole happy wife, happy life mentality. That's a situation that you don't belong in. So again, to take it back to the top with the let them theory. If someone misunderstands you, let them. If someone does not choose you, let them. If someone chooses not to support you, let them.

family member that's been jealous their whole life over something that happened in the 80s slanders your name and gossip about you, let them. Because at the end of the day, I choose me. I rock with me because I know I'm solid. And all you doing is proving my point. But most importantly, there's a different type of peace behind the let them theory. There's a peace because, again, you don't have to play the actions matching the words game. I'm not going to play that game with you. I'm not going to allow you to tell me something and then I have to wait a certain amount of time to see if you're going to do it. Because if you're doing that, your actions are already showing me why I need not to be dealing with you in the first place. People will expose themselves. You just have to step back and let them. Stop getting in the way trying to force them to choose you. Stop getting in the way trying to force them to communicate or give them a version of you that they cannot offer because you see the potential in them that they don't even see within themselves. And then you wonder why you're around here tired, exhausted, don't got no energy, don't want to have fun, don't want to do anything because you are so busy giving what's inside of your cup for other people. My people, we got to do better. We got to do better. So I leave y'all with that, man. Thank y'all so much for tuning in. Tomorrow, we got a special guest in the building. This is my dear sister, Sheena Scarborough. She is the mother of the deceased Sade Robinson. Rest in peace, baby girl. We're going to sit down and have a conversation with her about Sade Robinson's case, as well as chime in on the Nolan Wells case as well. You do not want to miss this interview at 5 o'clock p.m. Listen, as always, Truth Nation, I love y'all. Thank y'all so much for tapping in. 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Y'all have an

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